0: trust, order and efficiency, and respect. Trust. We must trust each other and maintain the trust of the public. Trust is the necessary element that allows us to serve the residents of Charlotte best.
1: Harrington is an attorney. He says one of his top jobs is figuring out what to do about congestion on I-77. Speaking of, shelving those toll lanes in Charlotte could cost significant cash. The new state budget bill has bad news for the Queen City and other area towns. It says either go along with more toll lanes on I-77 or repay the money that state DOT has already spent.
2: After the state has spent, in this case, what, $69 million on planning, then you owe the state their money back.
1: Mecklenburg County State Senator Vicki Sawyer, who introduced the bill to force repayment. Matthews Mayor John Higdon calls the idea illegal, but Sawyer scoffs at that.
2: We make the state law. They abide by it. So for them to come and say that what we're doing is illegal is just flatly wrong.
1: Charlotte decided to kill the I-77 toll lanes near uptown because it might bulldoze some houses in a black neighborhood. Senator Sawyer says that's fine, but the state has to be repaid for the design work. Prosecutors say a man abducted and killed a mail carrier along her route last week in North Carolina.
3: William Craig Durham is charged with counts of murder and kidnapping in Wilkes County. The criminal warrant alleges Durham physically restrained Brandy Reynolds, then forcibly moved her to several locations before killing her. The warrant didn't reveal anything about what was used to kill Reynolds, but did say Durham's intent is believed to have been terrorizing and doing serious bodily injury to her. Durham remains in the Wilkes County Jail. A judge denied his bond, citing Durham's past kidnapping, assault, and weapons charges, for which he spent time in prison.
1: Fox News' Gernal Scott reporting. New York City is hosting the Sail Forth Parade of Ships to commemorate the country's 250th birthday. NYPD Commissioner Jessica Tisch talking about the security measures in place for Sail Forth 250.
4: You can expect to see a large police presence along our waterfronts. There will be heavy weapons teams, canine units, and thousands of uniformed officers. Aviation, harbor, and our counter-drone teams will also be deployed. And on top of all of this, there will be additional security measures that you will not see.
1: It's being billed as the largest ever flotilla of tall ships, including vessels from more than 20 nations. Now it's time for your WBT weather forecast.
5: Air quality alerts, soaring temperatures, and some tough heat for the 4th of July holiday here in the Carolinas. Heat alerts coming up for the East Coast later this week. Dangerous heat indices soaring to 110, 75 tonight, 99 tomorrow, and 100 on Friday. I'm meteorologist Scott Laurier. 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
1: 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Here's Sharon Thorsland.
8: A day after LeBron James decided to leave LA, the Lakers added four players in a blockbuster trade and a trio of free agent signings. The Lakers are acquiring big man Walker Kessler from the Utah Jazz for a pair of first-round draft picks and two first-round pick swaps. Kessler will sign a four-year deal worth $130 million. The Lakers also signed three free agents, including former Hornet Colin Sexton. Former 76ers guard Kelly Oubre Jr. is headed to the Pacers on a two-year deal. Miami All-Star guard Norman Powell is signing with the Bulls on a two-year deal. In afternoon baseball, the Tigers scored four runs in the 11th inning and went on to beat the Yankees 6-2. New York has now lost seven in a row. The Nationals beat the Red Sox 10-2. It was the Guardians over the Rangers 9-4. The Cubs hammered the Padres 23-3. Chicago had eight home runs in the game, three of them from Dansby Swanson, who drove in eight runs. The Knights are on the road at Memphis tonight. On the college front, North Carolina freshman phenom Caden Glauber will return to Chapel Hill for his sophomore season. The pitcher appeared in 30 games, earning first-team All-America and Freshman of the Year honors. I'm Sharon Thorsland, WBT Sports.
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0: I said Nashville, not Asheville. Good Lord. If somebody was coming to visit me from Asheville, I'd make them take a hazmat bath before they came into my house. Ugh. All right, but if you want to hear any of my podcasts, if you want to get this show in its entirety, you can do that at tjritchie.com or through Apple Podcasts is the best way to do it. All right, 704-570-1079, that is the number. And this this Jack character that I was talking about right before I went to the break about how shame on me for trying to engage him in an intelligent conversation because he was doing nothing but trolling. And I know he's not a serious person after he said Donald Trump hates black people and Obama's the greatest president. And I said I wasted my valuable time, and my time is more valuable than everybody else's time because I'm a celebrity. I wasted my celebrity time, my superstar time, trying to engage this person. And then he writes back, you don't have but 12 people listening to you. Now that flew all over me. And I wrote back, that's a damn lie. 3 exclamation points. It's 11, not 12, it's 11. Get it straight. Don't get it twisted, as the kids say. 11 listeners. 11. That's how many. Okay, so something else just hit here that I need to share with you. It goes right along with what we've been talking about so far. About Democrats being rotten and the kind of things that the Democrats stand for in the year 2026 of our Lord. Let me see if I can pull it up here. And that's the same one I just hit. Hold on. Got a little business going on here. Clicking on the wrong things. What am I doing? Well, I guess I didn't save it correctly. Crazy. Maybe I put it under this file. Let me see. Here we go. There it is. I found it. Minnesota Governor Tim Walz pardons illegal immigrant. This says illegal immigrant, but it's illegal alien. P3-Do-To-Lu-Vang, who was convicted of sexually abusing a 10-year-old boy. And Walz is blocking him from being deported. So Democrats would rather protect criminals that harm American citizens. Not just American citizens, but little children. This man was convicted of abusing a 10-year-old boy, and Tim Walz, sassy Tim Walz, said, oh, pardon for you. These people are absolutely deranged. Deranged, I say. Deranged. Okay. Now, there has been a lot of talk this week of the Democrat Socialists of America. Democratic Socialists of America, which means nothing. And I've said from the beginning that means nothing. Because they're not Democratic Socialists. That doesn't even make sense. They're not Democratic Socialists. They're communists. They're Marxists. Duh. And if you don't believe me, then here is a quote from someone very famous in history. It says, the goal of socialism is communism. So you start out with a little socialism and the concept of socialism, but the main goal is to move on to communism. But now the main goal is to move on to Islamism. Using communism, socialism, to get to Sharia in the United States. No, that person that said the goal of socialism is communism, Vladimir Lenin, founder of the Soviet Union. Vladimir. Yes, Vladimir. Vladimir Lenin. So don't tell me. Don't tell me. So one of the most despicable people, not only in Congress, but in the world, his name is Pramila Jayapal. And she was asked about President Trump calling the Democratic Socialists of America communists. And let's see what her lying, trashy mouth said. Here we go.
1: Reason that Donald Trump has to pivot from saying socialist to saying communist now is because socialism is actually quite popular. These ideas, whether you call it socialism or not, they are very popular across the country. So he's got to attach a new label to it. But I'm not concerned. We're all going to be here fighting for the things that that we are for and that we want to deliver for working people.
2: So is socialism the end goal for progressives at this point?
1: The end goal is delivering for working people. Universal health care, universal child care, housing.
0: Working people, communists. Universal health care, communists. Universal child care, communists.
1: Investments. A housing bill.
0: Investments. Don't you love it when government people talk about government investments? Instead of saying wasting your tax money, instead of saying confiscating more money from people who earn it and giving it to people who don't earn it, they say it's government investments. Usually an investment means I'm going to put my money, I'm going to choose to put my money here and hoping that by putting my money into this, I'm going to get my money back plus more. That's what an investment is. Jayapal is talking about confiscation of monies that was earned by someone and given to someone who didn't. And not necessarily given to the person who didn't, but given to these programs that suck it up and then claim to give it to the needy. Working people. I told you the term worker is a communist term in general, so I would love it if you'd stop calling people workers. Because that's a communist term. Let's see what the rest of this this woman had to say.
1: The most consequential in a generation that the president says is a yawn and is unimportant. It is so disrespectful of the things that are happening. And I think, frankly, that's why there's so much support for many of these candidates across the country.
2: You just said socialism. Congressman, you just said socialism is very popular. Can you name one socialist country that ended well?
1: There's plenty of examples of how these policies make a real difference, and I'm excited to make sure that Americans have the access to them.
0: In other words, no, you can't name a single time when these policies have worked for the citizens. Now, I always forget that woman's name, that reporter, but she's the one that works for Lindell TV. She works for the Pillow Man, remember? Nancy Pelosi calls, you work for the Pillow Man, right? She's great. She is great. She's the Sophie Cunningham of reporters. She's awesome. And Jayapal was running to her car when she gave that answer. I've seen these policies work for people. No, you've never seen them work. As a very intellectual person myself, I will say, you a damn lie. That's what you are. You a damn lie. You know you haven't. But she's going to speak up for these policies because she's a damn communist herself. She is her own version of Vladimir Lenin. I am Vladimir. And this is my side chick, Pramila Jayapal. I love her. I love her very much. Very much. Crazy old sicko. All right. So, how bad is it? How much have these types of people, these Marxist communists in America, how much have they poisoned the minds of young people? I've got a big, big, shining example of it that's probably going to make you sick. Coming up next. Hang on.
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8: Dangerous heat for the holiday with a number soaring close to triple digits late this week. Heat alerts popping for the Carolinas and the whole East Coast into the holiday weekend. 75 degrees are low tonight, 99 on Thursday, 100 on Friday. Dangerous heat indices to 105 plus. Heat safety top of mind, please. 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Check your back seat before you leave your vehicle. I'm meteorologist Scott Larian. 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
0: Hey, got the groove, if nothing else, ladies and gentlemen. This is unapologetic, in-your-face conservatism. With that big old chunk of sweet white chocolate, that is me.

0: comments about my new hat that I've got for sale at tjritchie.com. It is a trucker hat. It looks really good. It's got my show logo on it, and it says the TJ Ritchie Show. It is black with the red logo, and it is a hat that I wear all the time. And it took me a while to come up with a hat that I wanted to sell, because I had to make sure that it would be one that I wear. I don't want to, you know, sell some creepy looking hat. It looks good. It's a Richardson 112 trucker hat. That's, I think, probably the most popular trucker hat style is the Richardson 112. Go to tjritchie.com, please. I would really appreciate it if you bought one, because it's going to look good on you, and it'll be money well spent, I tell you that, because I'll use the money for good, not evil. Right. So... we've been talking about a lot how these Marxists in the United States have been poisoning the minds of young people. Our children in public schools from kindergarten on through the Marxist universities in America. And their goal in indoctrinating all of this generation of people is to tear down America. Their goal is to tear down the United States. And it's just unfathomable how anybody would want to take the greatest country in the history of the world, with the freest, most liberated, most prosperous nation that the world has ever known, and tear it down. It has to be the workings of the truly evil among us. So there's a citizen journalist who's really popular. His name is James Klug. Now, I say Klug that way because I don't know how he pronounces his name. I just know that I like his work. And he spells his name K-L-U-G, and the U has two dots over it. So in German, I believe that's pronounced E-U. He's not German. He's American. But as a German way of spelling his name, James Klug. And it's fun to say. So he went up to some people and he asked, what do you think when you see someone with an American flag? Listen to these people in the United States of America, with all of the things America has provided them. Listen to what they say. It's unbelievable.
1: You see a person with an American flag on their shirt. Do you form any kind of opinion about them or no?
2: Yes, 100%.
3: Yes, definitely.
1: And what is that?
3: Republican. Yeah, probably like a Trumpy. So they'd be the only ones like brave enough to wear it in public.
1: Brave enough to wear the American flag,
3: yeah,
1: in public?
3: Like proud to wear it. Yeah.
1: Wearing an American flag on their shirt. Do you racist?
4: Yes.
5: Yeah, it's very racist.
4: Patriotic for me. I think it's like more of like a lot of people correlate it with like racism and stuff like that.
6: It could be someone that's super patriotic, and usually I think that it's a little too much.
1: Too much?
6: Too much.
7: I mean, like, America, like, I would just walk away. We come from Kansas, so we are around that a lot.
1: So you guys are around a lot of American flags?
7: Yeah.
0: So what else did you notice about these people? What do they have in common, other than the fact that their minds have been poisoned against this country? Yep, all women, the ones that are the most easily manipulated, the most easily weaponized. And I know that they've been poisoned, and but they sound like absolute blithering idiots.
8: We come from Kansas, so there's a lot of that.
0: Yeah, you are blessed beyond belief to be in this country and to have grown up in a place like Kansas, where it's safe. And I'm guessing that you come from a place in Kansas that you don't have to worry about, I don't know, getting beheaded if you listen to a secular song on the radio. Huh? And I noticed that every one of these young women was dressed casually and in style with Western fashion. But you see all of the people, the leaders of the Democrat Party, who, you know, it's a big tent party, so it includes regular Democrats, regular liberals, progressives, Marxists, socialists, and bloodthirsty communists, as well as the new category that I have created called Islamunists. It's a big tent party, you know, has infiltrated these girls' minds, and they think that the American flag is racist. She actually said blank America. You know, I mean, really. Oh. And I'm guessing that they just don't have parents in their lives. Because if they did have decent parents, they wouldn't just be out spouting all this stuff. They would have been taught better. I have an adult son and an adult daughter. They're both in their early 20s. And I guarantee you they would rather somebody punch them in the face than to say blank America. F America. You know why? Because I'm a decent person and my wife is a decent person. And we've taught them right. And I know we have freedom of speech. It's one of the greatest things that we have. They don't realize it, obviously. Try going into Mother Russia and letting Vladimir Putin hear you say blank Russia.

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3: That's stupid. 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They're so ignorant. And so easily coerced and manipulated. It's sad. So sad. All right, I got to take a break. More coming up.
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0: are cutting it up, cutting it up. 704-570-1079 is the phone number. You can call that or text it. We just got a text from Dana. Dana or Dana, it's D-A-N-A. And it was talking about these women that the guy goes up to and says, what do you think when you see a person with the American flag? And they just all start laughing and saying that the American flag is racist and blank America and all this stuff. And I say it's a product of their indoctrination by Marxists throughout their entire young lives. And that they are in the greatest country in the world, and they were at a festival. They're having fun. They're dressed in the normal fashion trends with shorts, and one of the girls had on a spaghetti strap top, showing her shoulders and her chest. And I said, some countries you would be beheaded if you walked out in public like that. Not in the United States. So Dana said, I love my country, but at the same time, I also know that not everyone is raised in the same environment that has the same advantages. There are some who are treated severely badly, so they take on disposition of not caring about something as they would with anything in life. So just because things were in your favor doesn't necessarily mean that everyone had the same opportunities and advantages that you had. Not being mean, but just knowing that everyone doesn't have the same story. If a good guy is raised in an environment that police patrol regularly and he's harassed, is he supposed to love the country still, or just say, it just my surroundings and deal with it? You see, this is the emotion and the the quote-unquote suicidal empathy that we were talking about the other night. I'll tell you one thing. If a person has a hard time in life, they're not supposed to hate the United States of America. What? There is no reason for anybody who grew up in this country, in the freest, most liberated, most prosperous nation in the world, to hate the country. Why would you blame the United States of America if police are in your neighborhood, if you live in a bad neighborhood, in a crime-ridden neighborhood? Why would you blame the country for that? You should blame the Democrats for that. Soft on crime Democrats. High crime areas, dangerous neighborhoods, dangerous cities are all run by Democrats. Soft on crime policies, all run by Democrats. If I grew up in a neighborhood where I was doing what I was supposed to do and I'm obeying the law, and I get constantly, you know, my neighborhood is having to be patrolled by the police and I get stopped, questioned by the police all the time, and I'm not doing anything wrong, no, I'm not going to hate the country. I'm going to hate all the people that make the neighborhood what it is. I'm not going to hate the founding of the greatest nation in the world. I'm going to say all of these people who are ruining this neighborhood and causing the police to have to come through here and treat everybody like we're up to something, they're the problem. The drug dealing and the stealing and the robbing and the killing. Those are the people I hate. Messing it up for everybody. Messing it up for the good people. And believe me, these women and these girls in this video that I played, one of them said she comes from Kansas and it's all patriotic and she gets sick of that. None of them came from an area where they're being harassed by the police all the time. I can tell you that. The only reason they have to hate America is because they have believed the crap that has been drilled into their heads from education and the internet. Liberalism, progressivism, Marxism, whatever you want to call it. But no. You can't look at a situation and go, oh, well, maybe they came from maybe they came from an area that wasn't as privileged as you had it. No. So because my surroundings growing up, because my parents provided for me and taught me right from wrong, and I grew up in an area that I didn't have to worry about getting killed every day on my way to school, that's a privilege that I should not even, that I shouldn't criticize people who grew up in this country who hate it. Like, they have a reason to hate the country. And if you're in bad surroundings, I nor any conservative would say, it's just your surroundings, deal with it. No, we'd say, hey, government, get out of this person's way and let them work their way out of that situation. Let them get out of there. See, we as conservatives want everybody to do well. We don't want equality. We want everybody to try to top each other, no matter where you come from. We love it when people come from nothing and beat the odds, become millionaires and billionaires and billionaires. We love billionaires. But we love for individuals to beat the odds to be billionaires. You see, the Democrats go around and they tell everybody, oh, we feel sorry for you and you're never going to make it if you don't get this little bit that we fight to give you through the government handouts, and we don't want you being like these evil billionaires. The reason this person's a billionaire is not because they made it on their own and they fought and they took risks and everything. No, it's because they stole it from you. You'd be a billionaire if they hadn't stole your money. Oh, we feel sorry for them. We got to feel sorry for them. Well, feeling sorry for people and pandering to people, whether it's out of the goodness of your heart or whether it's because you're a fraud and a con artist, like Democrat politicians are, has the same result. No, we're not all born and raised in the same situation. But this is the only country where if you're born into a bad situation, you were raised in a bad situation, where you have the opportunity to defeat that bad situation and get out of it and thrive outside of it. That's not happening in some socialist Venezuela. Or communist China. They pick and choose who gets to be successful. But I'm sorry, if you're born and raised in the United States, you have been blessed by God. And there is no reason for you to hate this country. This country is the greatest blessing any of us could have. You say, oh, well, no, your greatest blessing is having God in your life. But if it weren't for the United States of America, we wouldn't be free to express our worship of God. We wouldn't be free to worship as we do, and to absorb the teachings of others as to how great God is. It all starts with the freedom and liberty to be able to worship the God that we choose. So, bad situation or not, there are plenty of people who were raised in just abject poverty and crime who still say this is the greatest country on the face of the earth because they got out of it. They were able to get out and thrive. All right, I'm long here. I got to take a break. Hang on.
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5: Air quality alerts, soaring temperatures, and some tough heat for the 4th of July holiday here in the Carolinas. Heat alerts coming up for the East Coast later this week. Dangerous heat indices soaring to 110, 75 tonight, 99 tomorrow, and 100 on Friday. I'm meteorologist Scott Laurie. 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

0: Oh, yeah. Laying down that funky groove. Unapologetic, in-your-face conservatism delivered by the most famous and legendary active radio personality in Charlotte. The Green-Eyed Patriot on the air everywhere. Yes, Lord. 704-570-1079. If you got some last-minute thing you want to get up in here, you can bring it. But look, one of the things that these Marxist communists are always talking about in the United States is, you know, like I was saying earlier, the investments in working people and free health care, and you know, they call it universal health care, universal child care, all of these things. Now it's the billionaire tax. Taxing the billionaires, even just a slight amount can do this and do that and da da da da da. And people hear that because this is a message coming from communists, which it's class warfare is what it's called. They say, yeah, it's not going to hurt people like Elon Musk. Pay his fair share. Like, what is your fair share of somebody else's money? Huh? Could you tell me that, please? What is your fair share of what somebody else has worked and risked and earned? Please tell me. And then I'm going to find somebody that doesn't have as much as you do and have them tell me what their fair share of what you have is. What's your fair share, poor person, of what this medium person has, this middle income person? What's your fair share of what they have and what they've earned? But let's take a little trip back to the 1980s with our greatest president, the greatest president of the modern era, our 40th president, Ronald Wilson Reagan. A little lesson on how taxes work. Listen.
1: Oh, sometimes the big spenders in Congress talk as if all that money they spend just kind of magically appears on their doorstep, a gift from the Internal Revenue Service. They talk as if spending were all giving and no taking. Well, there is no magic money machine. Every dollar the government spends comes out of your pockets. Every dollar the government gives to someone has to first be taken away from someone else. So it's our moral duty to make sure that we can justify every one of your tax dollars, that we spend them wisely and carefully, and just as important, fairly. Unfortunately, hardly anyone could honestly call federal budgets wise, careful, or fair. Is it fair to ask one small business to help subsidize its competitors? Is it fair to ask workers in the private economy to pay for civil service pensions that are much more generous than the retirement benefits they receive? Is it fair to ask low-income families to help pay for the college education of children from families with incomes as high as $100,000 a year? Is it fair to ask taxpayers to help pay billions for export subsidies to a handful of America's biggest corporations? Well, it isn't fair, and you know it. But that's the law of the land right now. Just part of the legacy of 50 years of trying to do good things for all by treating your earnings like government property.
0: See, that's the thing. Democrats look at what you earn as belonging to the government first. And they look at it like they allow you to keep this much or that much out of the goodness of their hearts. Okay, I'm going to see if I have time for this other clip here. Yep, I do. This is a clip of the great economist Art Laffer, who helped Reagan create one of the biggest economic booms this country has ever seen by just slashing taxes. Listen to what he said. This is a different interview. This is him.
2: We tax speeders on the highways to get them to stop speeding. True. Yes. We tax cigarettes to get people to stop smoking. Why then do we tax people who earn income? If you tax people who work and you pay people who don't work, do not be surprised if you had a lot of people not working? Why do we tax people who employ other people? Why do we tax companies that make wonderful products at low cost and make lots of profits? Don't for a moment think that the same consequences don't befall taxes on income, employment, and profits have the same effect as they do on speeders and on smokers.
0: And that's one of the main goals of these quote-unquote new socialists, who are actually just old communists. The goal is to spread misery for everyone to be equally miserable, except for the chosen few, the chosen of the powerful. You know, those are the ones that they want to have. Okay? So when people stop working, when they reach, okay, so if I'm going to be taxed at a 70% rate for everything I make over $1 million, then I'm going to stop at $1 million. Then what's going to happen? People are going to lose jobs. I'm not going to make as much. I'm going to be in a different tax bracket, you know, the whole thing. And that's what they want. They want misery in the United States so they can control people and say, okay, well, we've got to step in here. The country's in, you know, bad financial shape. Punish the achievers is one of the main goals of socialism and Marxism and communism, and it always has been. So there's nothing new about this crap that they're spreading now. The only thing that's new in the United States about this type of communism is that they've added Islamists to it. So the Islamists are using communism to gain control and run America by Sharia law. Okay. Well, I got to go. Remember, no Richie Roundup podcast for tonight. But you can go see the ones I've done so far at tjrichie.com. Nick Craig is up next. God loves you, and there ain't nothing you can do about it. See you tomorrow.
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5: Good evening. I'm Anna Erickson in the WBT News Center. Charlotte's new mayor officially sworn into office today. Robert Harrington, selected by City Council to finish out the term of Vi Lyles, who decided to quit.
6: I pledge to lead with three lenses: trust, order and efficiency, and respect. Trust. We must trust each other and maintain the trust of the public. Trust is the necessary element that allows us to serve the residents of Charlotte best.
5: Harrington is an attorney. He says one of his top jobs is figuring out what to do about congestion on I-77. Speaking of, shelving those toll lanes in Charlotte could cost significant cash. The new state budget bill has bad news for the Queen City and other area towns. It says either go along with more toll lanes on I-77 or repay the money that state DOT has already spent.
7: After the state has spent, in this case, what, $69 million on planning, then you owe the state their money back.
5: Mecklenburg County State Senator Vicki Sawyer, who introduced the bill to force repayment. Matthews Mayor John Higdon calls the idea illegal, but Sawyer scoffs at that.
7: We make the state law. They abide by it. So for them to come and say that what we're doing is illegal is just flatly wrong.
5: Charlotte decided to kill the I-77 toll lanes near uptown because it might bulldoze some houses in a black neighborhood. Senator Sawyer says that's fine, but the state has to be repaid for the design work. Prosecutors say a man abducted and killed a mail carrier along her route last week in North Carolina.
8: William Craig Durham is charged with counts of murder and kidnapping in Wilkes County. The criminal warrant alleges Durham physically restrained Brandy Reynolds, then forcibly moved her to several locations before killing her. The warrant didn't reveal anything about what was used to kill Reynolds, but did say Durham's intent is believed to have been terrorizing and doing serious bodily injury to her. Durham remains in the Wilkes County Jail. A judge denied his bond, citing Durham's past kidnapping, assault, and weapons charges, for which he spent time in prison.
5: Fox News' Gernal Scott reporting. New York City is hosting the Sail Forth Parade of Ships to commemorate the country's 250th birthday. NYPD Commissioner Jessica Tisch talking about the security measures in place for Sail Forth 250.
9: You can expect to see a large police presence along our waterfronts. There will be heavy weapons teams, canine units, and thousands of uniformed officers. Aviation, harbor, and our counter-drone teams will also be deployed. And on top of all of this, there will be additional security measures that you will not see.
5: It's being billed as the largest ever flotilla of tall ships, including vessels from more than 20 nations. Now it's time for your WBT weather forecast.
10: Air quality alerts, soaring temperatures, and some tough heat for the 4th of July holiday here in the Carolinas. Heat alerts coming up for the East Coast later this week. Dangerous heat indices soaring to 110, 75 tonight, 99 tomorrow, and 100 on Friday. I'm meteorologist Scott Laurie, and we're on Charlotte's FM News Talk, 107.9 WBT.
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14: The United States in action right now at the World Cup. They're taking on Bosnia-Herzegovina in Santa Clara. A win would put them into the round of 16. Earlier today, it was England over Congo 2-1. At Wimbledon today, top seed Jannik Sinner easily advanced to the second round. So did Novak Djokovic. Women's top seed Aryna Sabalenka also moving on to the second round. So is Jessica Pegula and Coco Gauff. A day after LeBron James decided to leave LA, the Lakers added four players in a blockbuster trade and a trio of free agent signings. The Lakers are acquiring big man Walker Kessler from the Utah Jazz for a pair of first-round draft picks and two first-round pick swaps. Kessler will sign a four-year deal worth $130 million. The Lakers also signed three free agents, including former Hornet Colin Sexton. I'm Sharon Thorsland, WBT Sports.
5: 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I'm Anna Erickson, WBT News.

0: good Wednesday evening to you. 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Tuesday was a very busy day in Washington, D.C., as June 30th marked the end of the United States Supreme Court's current term, and we saw decisions on a variety of different cases, and what I will describe, and I think what many are calling on both sides of the political aisle, funny enough, a mixed bag of results. Some wins for conservatives, some wins for those on the more liberal side of the political aisle, dealing with things like a birthright citizenship. That was a big loss, I would argue, for the nation as a whole. However, the Supreme Court pretty handedly coming in and saying, hey, we need to protect female sports, right? There's this thing called Title IX and this novel new concept. Maybe you've heard of it in the past. And so we need to protect women's sports. That was a major win and some pretty big campaign finance decisions as well, as we'll get into all of those details. Let's start off with birthright citizenship, which I think is probably, in terms of the overall future of the United States of America, probably the biggest decision from the nation's high court yesterday. Now, as I already mentioned, the ruling dealing with transgender sports is a major one, and we're going to talk about that in great detail here today. But in terms of the overall trajectory of the nation, the overall path forward that we are charting, this birthright citizenship discussion and now ruling from the United States Supreme Court is one that should be troubling to you, something that should be concerning to you. Let's just lay out, before we get into some of the details, what's going on here with birthright citizenship. People across the globe come into the United States under false pretenses. I'm not saying illegally. I'm saying they come into the United States under false pretenses, have a child in an American hospital. Their child, under birthright citizenship, is now a U.S. citizen and essentially becomes what is called an anchor baby, so that not only the parents, but other family members can eventually make their way to the United States. It's the reason why countries all over the globe literally have companies and individuals that run what they call birth tourism, where individuals pay pretty significant amounts of money. This is very popular over in China, to set up this system and set up this process where you have your child, you give birth to your child in an American hospital, not as a U.S. citizen, as a foreign individual traveling to the United States, and your child therefore is a U.S. citizen. That was the question that the United States Supreme Court, the nation's high court, was asked to rule on, and unfortunately, they ruled that any child born, or any person born on U.S. soil, which obviously would be a child, under the 14th Amendment is an American citizen. Some of the details over at the Federalist, the United States Supreme Court ruled on Tuesday that children born to illegal aliens and foreigners traveling to the United States through birth tourism on U.S. soil are citizens under the 14th Amendment. Justices Clarence Thomas, Samuel Alito, and Neil Gorsuch dissented. However, Justice Brett Kavanaugh concurred in the court's judgment and dissented in part. This case, known as Trump v. Barber, came to fruition last year when the president, President Trump, signed an executive order barring the federal government from producing or accepting certain documents purporting to recognize these birthplace citizens. The directive was immediately challenged, no surprise there, in courts by proponents of granting citizenship to children of illegal aliens and those traveling to the United States simply to have a child that were born on U.S. soil. Writing for the majority, Chief Justice John Roberts ruled that that children born to parents unlawfully or temporarily present in the United States satisfies both elements of the 14th Amendment's Citizen Clause, noting they are born in the United States and subject to the jurisdiction thereof. Therefore, he reasoned, they are citizens at birth under the United States Constitution. The Chief Justice and John Roberts went on to say, citizenship then and now was the right to have rights, to freely participate in our political community. The framers of the 14th Amendment extended that promise to every freeborn person in the land. We keep that promise today. So it's interesting because if you look at the clear verbiage of the 14th Amendment, I actually don't disagree with what Chief Justice John Roberts wrote. Right, because the 14th Amendment essentially says if you're born on U.S. soil, you're a U.S. citizen. However, I think it is important to note, and it does kind of rub me the wrong way, that in his majority opinion, he writes, the framers of the 14th Amendment extended that promise. I don't think, and I feel like I can say this pretty confidently, I don't think the framers of the Constitution, as we approach America's 250th anniversary coming up this weekend, I don't believe that the framers had in their minds that Chinese nationals would be coming to the United States of America simply to have a child that they could turn into an anchor baby and then bring their entire family to the United States. I don't think that the framers had in mind the concept or the idea that individuals would cross into the United States illegally from portions of Mexico and South America simply to have a child on U.S. soil, therefore bringing them and their entire family to the United States of America. So he can say, and he obviously has the ability in his position to say that as I read the 14th Amendment citizenship clause, this is how I understand it. That's fine. I may disagree with his opinion, but to then say the framers made this point, I think is very disingenuous. We're not talking about individuals that are just randomly having babies, randomly having children here in the United States. No, we are literally talking about a cottage industry all over the globe where individuals come to the United States exclusively for the reason to have a child, to have birth, to give birth in an American hospital. I don't believe, truly do not believe that was ever envisioned or intended under the 14th Amendment. Call me crazy, call me wrong. I just don't think that's what the framers thought was. Yeah, you can, carry a child for the vast majority of the, obviously the term of the pregnancy, and then just come to the United States in the last 3 or 4 days, come in on some BS tourism visa or whatever, and then have your child in the country in an American hospital. I really, really don't think that was the case. Justice Ketanji Brown Jackson, and it was honestly pretty surprising that she was able to rule on this because she doesn't even know what a woman is, authored a concurring opinion with Justice Sonia Sotomayor, joining in part as the Biden appointee specifically criticized Justice Thomas's dissenting opinion and the government's position as one that proposes a return to the core tenet of the Supreme Court's 1857 decision, the very popular Dred Scott versus Sanford decision, which held that Black Americans, whether freed or enslaved, were not U.S. citizens. In his concurrence, Kavanaugh said that Trump's executive order did in fact violate federal law, but noted it was not the 14th Amendment. In agreeing with the dissent, he said that there is no constitutional birthplace citizenship right, and noted that Congress could, consistent with the 14th Amendment, amend the law or otherwise enact new legislation establishing exceptions for birthright citizenship for children born to foreign citizens unlawfully or temporarily in the United States of America. So as I mentioned at the top, a very mixed bag set of rulings from the United States Supreme Court. We'll get into some more detail here in just a minute. Don't forget, if you miss any portion of the program, you can download and check out The Nick Craig Show in your favorite podcast app or head on over to the website nickcraig.com. 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
2: I'm Chief Meteorologist Tara Lane in the Queen City News Pinpoint Weather Center. Mostly clear, warm, and muggy tonight. Temperatures start in the mid-70s Thursday morning. Thursday afternoon, even hotter. We've got a heat advisory in effect for most of the Piedmont, calling for feels-like temperatures up to 106 degrees under lots of sunshine. Only a small chance of a cooling shower or thunderstorm, mainly in the mountains and foothills. I'm Chief Meteorologist Tara Lane for Charlotte's FM News Talk, 107.9 WBT.
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0: 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Back to the United States Supreme Court, a series of decisions coming forward on Tuesday as the nation's high court rounded out their Supreme Court term on June the 30th, as we've now flipped the calendar over to the month of July. We're talking about the ruling on birthright citizenship from the high court, in which the majority of that court, the all three of the liberal justices, no surprise there, alongside Chief Justice John Roberts and Amy Comey Barrett, joining the majority opinion there, saying that the United States' 14th Amendment essentially guarantees birthright citizenship. That's how they read it and understand it. I just read some of the commentary there from Justice Kavanaugh, who said, hey, there's no such thing as birthplace or birthright citizenship in the United States Constitution. If this is something that the United States government wants to offer, they can, but they're going to have to go through the process, as they should, in Congress, of passing legislation that would enshrine this in law. You can't just make this up and assume that this is what's going on. In a blistering dissent, Justice Thomas, who was joined by Gorsuch, blasted the majority's account for not being historically accurate, as he emphasized that the court's decision adds to the sad history of the 14th Amendment, which was designed and understood to secure equal rights for freed slaves, but has now instead been repurposed for political protections that Congress did not support. And I'm very glad to see that opinion from Thomas and Gorsuch, because that's exactly what the 14th Amendment was. I mean, when you look at what the intent was, what exactly was going on with the 14th Amendment, that was it. This was for former slaves who had then been freed and their children. That was the intent. That was the purpose of the 14th Amendment. Plain and simple. It was not for, again, Chinese nationals to book a flight to the United States and get some garbage vacation visa coming into the United States and then popping out a baby in an American hospital. That was absolutely not the intent of the situation. According to the justices, Thomas and Gorsuch, they wrote, "I am not sure that today's opinion will stand the test of time. The citizenship clause added greatly to the dignity and glory of American citizenship. Today's opinion devalues that citizenship. I respectfully dissent." Very strong, and I would argue very chilling words there from Justice Thomas, saying that, yeah, this essentially cheapens what it means to be an American citizen. In describing the case as one of the most important decisions in the history of the court, Justice Samuel Alito noted in his dissent that the majority's ruling is a, quote, serious mistake, end quote. He underscored how holding that virtually everyone who happens to be born in the country grants citizenship to the children of birth tourism, noting women who come here solely for the purpose of giving birth to a child and then promptly return home. Contrary to the court's ruling, he said, the 14th Amendment confers citizenship only on those children who at birth owe allegiance solely to this country. He went on to say, the court's interpretation preserves a powerful incentive to enter or remain in this country illegally. Immigrants naturally prefer affluent countries where economic opportunities are available. Other than Canada, the United States will be that only affluent nation where births alone is enough to establish citizenship. If the 14th Amendment required these results, the country would have to live with them or amend the Constitution. But the 14th Amendment does not include the rule that the court now imposes on the country. In my judgment, the court has made a mistake that will seriously affect our country in the future. Gorsuch also authored a short dissent explaining why he and Thomas's view of the citizenship clause is consistent with the Supreme Court's 1898 ruling U.S. versus Wong Kim Ark decision, which held that the children of lawful permanent residents of America are citizens. He also outlined why the respondents' facial challenge to Trump's executive order must fail. Regardless of the commentary here, not to take anything away from it, not to cheapen the commentary from Justices Clarence Thomas, Samuel Alito, and Neil Gorsuch, because in large part, I'm in full agreement with them. But not to cheapen it, it doesn't matter. And that's the way that the courts fell on this issue. The justices, the liberal justices, obviously on the winning side of this issue, no surprise. Pretty disappointed in Chief Justice John Roberts and Amy Coney Barrett, though. Because as I mentioned at the open, you talk about a court decision that will have a huge lingering impact for the United States of America for decades going forward, for future generations. This is one of those major decisions, right? The United States Supreme Court only takes up, the most important cases. We know this. That's why in their entire term, there's only a handful of major rulings that we see. There could be a case to be made, and I might make the case, that this is the biggest ruling of this term, in which now, moving forward, any other nation, any other country across the globe, any other person across the globe, now has an incentive to set up a situation where they give birth in the United States of America. And it's so funny, right? Just kind of a quick aside, the Democrats who hate the United States talk about how awful and terrible our country is, yet will applaud this decision. These are the people that talk about how they need to flee the United States of America because it's so oppressive, right? You hear this from the left all the time. Yet they are cheering for and are happy with a ruling that essentially greenlights individuals to come to the United States of America solely for the purpose to have a child. To give birth to a child, right? Those two things can't add up. If the United States of America is this awful, terrible, oppressive regime that we are told to believe, if that is all true, if that is all fact, and right, you see Rosie O'Donnell and the rest of these clowns jumping ship and moving over to Europe, which have at it. If that was all the case and all true, why is this such a cottage industry? Why is this such a big thing that is going on? Well, of course, as the justices in the dissent noted, because the United States of America offers more opportunities and has offered more opportunities to more people than any other society that has ever existed in world history. Plain and simple. That's why. That's why people want to come here. And so while this is a disappointing decision from the high court, the administration has already responded saying that they are going to be taking a look at their screening protocols for individuals that are coming into the United States potentially on false pretenses simply for the purpose of having a child on U.S. soil. So we'll probably see some additional back and forth between the United States federal government, the Trump administration, and this ruling. We'll be keeping a very close eye on those details. Not necessarily a win for conservatives at the high court yesterday, at least on this issue. However, the Supreme Court did uphold laws protecting women's sports. We'll get into those details coming up here in just a couple of minutes right here on the Nick Craig Show. Charlotte's FM News Talk, 107.9 FM, WBT.
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3: That'll be coming up here in a couple of weeks as we get towards the middle and end of July. We are talking about a litany of decisions from the United States Supreme Court yesterday as they ended their official judicial term on June the 30th, handing down a mixed bag of rulings, arguably for both sides of the political aisle. Liberals happy with some of the opinions, not others. Conservatives, same thing. They're happy with some opinions, not happy with others. Let's move on to women's sports. This was a major ruling from the United States Supreme Court as the nation's high court upheld that state laws, like we have here in North Carolina, protecting women's sports from transgender athletes, so-called transgender athletes. In the 6-3 ruling, it was reasonably, it was no surprise there, completely along ideological lines. The decision stems from a case known as Little v. Hayok and West Virginia versus BPJ, which dealt with challenges brought against Idaho and West Virginia's laws ensuring fairness for female athletes. Writing in the majority, Justice Brett Kavanaugh ruled that state law permitting schools to, quote, determine eligibility for women and girls sports based on biological sex do not violate the 14th Amendment's Equal Protection Clause or Title IX, which of course is the irony in all of this. He emphasized that separate sport teams for biological males and biological females are reasonable. Can you believe, quick aside, can you believe that we're at a period of time where a United States Supreme Court justice is having to write that it is reasonable for men and women to have sports leagues that are separate? I mean, that is just, it just goes to show you how screwed up things are right now, where that is something that has to be authored, not by a random judge, but the Brett Kavanaugh, who's a member of the United States Supreme Court. He went on to say, not only is it reasonable, given the inherent physical differences between the sexes, allowing only biological females to play only on women's and girls' teams can reduce the risk of physical injury and ensure fair competition. He went on to say the two states here, along with 25 other states, have concluded that at this time that women and girls should be allowed to compete for those life-changing opportunities on an equal playing field without the fear of physical injury from biological males or being forced to compete against biological males. Consistent with Title IX and the Equal Protection Clause, we hold that states may maintain women's and girls' sports for biological females. They may determine eligibility for women's and girls' sports based on biological sex. The Constitution and Title IX do not require an overhaul of women and girls' sports throughout America. This is a story that's got some pretty big statewide connections as well, even though North Carolina was not part of the lawsuit. And the reason that this happened, that if the name Peyton McNabb sounds familiar to you, she was in the news a couple of years ago, back when I was still doing mornings here in Wilmington. She actually joined us on the show a couple of times. She was a volleyball player out in Western North Carolina, and she was pretty severely injured after a biological male was playing against her on the volleyball court. And so that has sparked and was one of the reasons why many of these cases rose to the point that they are at right now. I've always appreciated reading Peyton's work. She is a phenomenal ambassador for female and women's sports across the United States. She was on

0: Fox News yesterday, shortly after this decision was announced. And so to hear this directly from a female, a woman who was wanting to play female sports, was wanting to participate with other women in sports. And in the case for what she was playing, volleyball, this was a really cool moment for her. Take a listen to this.
1: I'm going to introduce now Peyton McNabb, independent women's forum ambassador, former three-sport high school athlete from North Carolina, severely injured by a biological male on the women's volleyball court. Good morning to you, and congratulations. You won.
2: Good morning. Thank you so much.
1: How do you feel now?
2: I'm just feeling so blessed. Of course, this is something that means a lot to me, and it affected me personally. And, you know, there's a lot of eyes on this across the country. There's families, there's parents, and there's coaches and daughters who are watching this decision being made. And I'm just so thankful that they get to understand that they are protected and it's okay for their state to protect them, because, I mean, that's all it was. All that they were having to determine is if it was okay if states could protect their girls or if it was allowed. So I'm thankful that states are able to protect their girls. Of course, they shouldn't have been put in that position to begin with, but again, you know, this really does help the Supreme Court, because to me, if they wouldn't have ruled this way, they would have lost all credibility. So I'm very thankful it went this way, and I'm excited to see it keep pushing in the right direction.
3: Peyton, I just want to mention, one, that it's great to see you again. And I remember years ago when you came on with your dad, and, you know, a lot of parents have fought very hard for their girls. And I'm curious about your feelings in terms of, you know, their love and support for you and their willingness to stick up for you when this was happening.
2: Yeah, this is really a full circle moment, because you guys were the first interview that I ever had. So this is really a full circle. But my dad has been with me through all of this. My whole family has, my community and my sister. Like, this has been an insane thing that happened to us, and it's happened all around. And it's not just me at all. It's not a unique experience. And so many families, so many moms and dads they've just felt so helpless watching their daughters struggle, right, being put in this impossible situation. So to see where we're at now versus where we were when this first started, when I first met you guys, I mean, it's just an insane progress that we've made. And I'm incredibly thankful and blessed to have had parents who cared so much about me and pushed me to keep fighting until we got to some good news.
1: It's been interesting to watch you grow up. Thank you, Peyton, for your time.
3: Proud of you.
0: Really cool. And as Peyton there noted, kind of a full circle moment when her story sprung into the national spotlight. I'm trying to remember when this was. Sometime probably in 2023 or 2024, maybe 23, when this story first broke. Again, kind of backing up a couple of the things that she said. What an insane position that we're even at, where we're having this discussion. An insane situation where we are having to discuss whether women should have the ability to freely and fairly participate in sports. I mean, it's nuts that we're at this point. While joining the majority in the full, Justice Clarence Thomas authored a concurring opinion outlining two additional points. He went in on this. He reiterated that transgender is not a suspect class, a point that he and Justice Samuel Alito and Amy Coney Barrett raised in a court decision last year, and underscored the importance of acknowledging biological reality. This was a very strongly worded claim here from Justice Thomas, saying men and boys with gender dysphoria are not women or girls, even if they believe that they are. Sex is an immutable biological characteristic. It is binary, and man and women, boys and girls, are terms that correspond to adults and children of each sex. To use language to obscure reality, to show indifference regarding the truth, is to lie to the public and cease to treat our fellow citizens as equals. Wow. An absolutely scorching opinion from Justice Clarence Thomas, saying what I think most people are probably afraid to say. There's no such thing, as he says, with men and boys, people with gender dysphoria. You're not a woman. You're not a girl. You're a dude. You're a biological male. We have gotten so wrapped up in these terms, so wrapped up in these phrases, and it's become such a polarizing issue that, God forbid, you make that statement. God forbid you point out that, hey, just because you're pretending to be a girl today, just because you put on a dress today or claim that you're a woman, doesn't actually make you one. And vice versa. If you're a woman claiming to be a guy, you're not. And just claiming it, saying it out loud, or putting your pronouns in your LinkedIn bio doesn't change your biological sex. But this is the discussion that is happening right now in the United States of America. And it's totally nuts. Totally crazy. We'll wrap it up on the other side. 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
6: I'm Chief Meteorologist Tara Lane in Queen City News Pinpoint Weather Center. Mostly clear, warm and muggy tonight. Temperatures start in the mid-70s Thursday morning. Thursday afternoon, even hotter. We've got a heat advisory in effect for most of the Piedmont, calling for feels-like temperatures up to 106 degrees under lots of sunshine. Only a small chance of a cooling shower or thunderstorm, mainly in the mountains and foothills. I'm Chief Meteorologist Tara Lane for Charlotte's FM News Talk, 107.9 WBT.
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0: 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We are talking about some of the decisions from the United States Supreme Court yesterday as they rounded out their court session, specifically now dealing with protecting female sports. We've read through some of the majority opinions in this 6-3 ruling. However, there, as I mentioned, three dissenters, no surprise there. It was the three liberal, three Democrat justices on the court. Justices Sonia Sotomayor wrote in part in the dissenting opinion, "Playing sports can lead to benefits that are immeasurable, and many are understandably invested in earning that competition that stays fair and safe. Because the majority, however, inflicts a hardship on those it disfavors without giving them the fair and full opportunity that the Constitution requires to litigate to their constituents, I respectfully dissent." While joining Sonia Sotomayor's opinion in full, Justice Ketanji Brown Jackson, who I'm not sure how she didn't recuse herself from this case, not being able to describe what a biological woman was, wrote separately, "To advance trans ideology and joining leftist jargon, she argued that Title IX makes room for individuals to live in the gender they choose. It cares not just about sex assigned at birth, but also individuals' ability to match or not match their gender presentation to their gender identity." You will not find a more woke, progressive, left-wing nut than Justice Ketanji Brown Jackson. You won't. And the fact that she, in an official document from the United States Supreme Court, claims that Title IX, which the whole premise of Title IX was to make sure that women and females in middle and high school and colleges had the same or equal opportunity to participate in sports as men do. Obviously, men's sports were a lot more popular. Women's sports did not receive very, if any, funding at all. That was the whole premise of Title IX. The fact that she claims that that gives individuals to live in, quote, the gender they choose is totally nuts. Totally nuts. But I guess necessarily we shouldn't be surprised there that the liberal justices on the nation's high court absolutely fell along ideological lines. This is another major ruling from the court, and it's one that makes complete and total sense to anybody and everybody. And hopefully we'll see more states. There's already 25 that have these policies in place, including the state of North Carolina, doing something that I assumed wasn't very controversial, protecting the ability for women and girls to participate in sports. I mean, all the stories that we've seen over the last couple of years, I mean, I just saw one this week where you have biological men pretending to be women, putting on a dress, claiming to be a woman, that are just absolutely smoking all of these other females in these competitions, beating them in races and in swim meets by huge leaps and bounds. Not even comparable. Why? Because it turns out there's biological differences. I know, shocking, folks. Hopefully I don't get canceled and kicked off the air here for propagating hate speech. But it's amazing that there are actual biological differences between men and women. I know, what a wild concept. What a wild idea. That's how the Supreme Court came down on that. Great news there from the high court. All right, a couple of other decisions as well. The Supreme Court also on Tuesday struck down limits on coordinating spending between candidates and political parties, which likely serves as a boom for Republicans as the GOP seeks to retain its majority in Congress. This is over at Breitbart. They write, the Supreme Court's ruling in the National Republican Senatorial Committee versus Federal Election Commission removes limits on coordinated spending and gives candidates more direct control over a larger amount of money being spent on their respective races. This ruling serves as a loss for Democrats who have argued that eliminating the limit on spending would give more power to larger donors. Justice Brett Kavanaugh wrote for the majority, wrote the opinion that the limits are a severe infringement on the First Amendment protection of political speech. He wrote in part in the majority opinion, to uphold the political party coordinating expenditure limits here could therefore help consign political parties to continued second-tier statuses as compared to outside groups. Weaken political parties distort the political system. National Republican Senatorial Committee Chairman Tim Scott from South Carolina and National Republican Congressional Committee Chairman Richard Hudson, who's a congressman here in North Carolina, said in a joint statement, this is a decisive First Amendment victory and a major win for the integrity of our political system. The Supreme Court made clear that the federal government has no authority to place arbitrary limits on how political parties support the candidates that they nominate. By striking down these unconstitutional caps on what is called coordinated spending, the courts have restored core political speech and ensured that parties can compete on a level playing field. We are ready to fully support our candidates and put them in the strongest possible position to win in 2026 and beyond. So that was essentially most of the reaction there on this case, removing these limits and allowing major political party funds like the National Republican Senatorial Committee, the National Republican Congressional Committee to spend and coordinate with candidates, which is something that in the past they were not able to do. So this is a huge win for political parties. And, you know, the interesting thing about this is good. It should be as good as it is for Republicans, for Democrats. This is not just an issue dealing with the GOP. This is an issue that should benefit both parties. Yet Democrats, surprise, surprise, on the wrong side of that issue. Also, the courts this week issued another opinion in a case known as Trump v. Slaughter, which was a closely watched case involving the president's authority, not President Trump, but overall the president, whoever that may be, authority to remove members of independent federal agencies. The justices on Monday voted 6-3 to uphold President Donald Trump's decision to fire Rebecca Slaughter, a Democrat commissioner on the Federal Trade Commission, before her term ended. The Supreme Court held that presidents have free rein to fire agency heads at will, despite federal law that requires causes for such dismissals. The court overturned a Humphrey executor, the 1935 case in which the Supreme Court had upheld that the FTC's removal provision historically. This ruling has served as a legal foundation for independence of many federal agencies. The ruling dramatically expands presidential power and came alongside some other decisions on the firing of former Fed Governor Lisa Cook. This is another big decision, one that, again, I also don't think is highly controversial. The president of the United States, regardless of who it is, right now it's a Republican. Previously, it was a Democrat. In the future, it will once again, in all likelihood, be a Democrat at some point. It, to me, makes sense that the president of the United States is able to fire members of independent agencies like the Federal Trade Commission. Why would that not be the case? Why would the president of the United States, regardless of who they are, regardless of their political party, why would they not have the power to fire these individuals? I mean, it makes absolutely no sense. And of course, because Trump is in office, this is such a big deal. Because the president of the United States is the evil, awful, terrible orange man, this is a huge case. I've never understood this premise. When somebody wins an election, like President Donald Trump does, or Barack Obama did, or Bill Clinton did, or whoever, any president, Notice how I didn't say there, Joe Biden. Wink, wink, nod, nod. When, if a president wins, they should be allowed to surround themselves throughout the federal government with individuals that are marching by the same drum, individuals that are pushing the same kind of issues forward, right? It's what you build a team around you so that you can all run in the same direction. This is not a controversial issue and another a major win for conservatives in this 6-3 ruling upholding the president's decision to fire former FTC chairwoman Rebecca Slaughter. We'll be keeping an eye on all of these decisions and some of the ramifications of those right here on the Nick Wright Show. Enjoy the rest of your evening. We'll do it again tomorrow night right here on Charlotte's FM News Talk 107.9 WDAV.

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9: A tribute to a former president. I'm Lisa LaSera, Fox News. President Trump was in North Dakota this afternoon to open the presidential center of a predecessor he has said he admires.
10: President Trump helped to open the Theodore Roosevelt Presidential Library in Medora, North Dakota. The president says honoring TR is appropriate the week America celebrates its 250th birthday.
11: His chest swelled with American optimism, confidence, enthusiasm, pride. His heartbeat with an unyielding sense of America's destiny.
10: The newest presidential museum opens to visitors Saturday, coinciding with July 4th celebrations. Roosevelt, a New York native, credited his rise to the presidency on his time living in North Dakota.
9: Fox's Jared Halpern in Washington. After his tour of the library, the president delivered remarks at the dedication ceremony, touching on control of the Panama Canal, saying the U.S. should not have turned it back over to Panama.
11: All they did is make tremendous amounts of money for years and years. How stupid was that? And now China is trying to take over the Panama Canal, and we're not going to let that happen.
9: China and Panama have denied that China controls the canal. President Roosevelt was the force behind the construction of the Panama Canal. Heat warnings in effect from the Midwest to the Northeast, and Washington, D.C. is expected to be over 100 at least through Friday.
12: We're going to add about 6 to 7 more degrees to our heat indices by not just tomorrow, but especially on Friday, as temperatures and feels like temperatures soar to about 112 degrees.
9: Fox Weather's Michael Estime in Washington. New York City has opened hundreds of cooling centers. Extreme heat is the number one weather-related killer in the U.S. America is listening to Fox News.
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9: A month after the killing of a Pennsylvania college student, police offering a larger reward for information leading to the arrest of his killers.
13: Police believe two 16-year-old boys, Kasim Smith and Azubair Fleming, shot and killed Billy Schmidt, a Penn State student, during an armed robbery attempt last month. U.S. Marshals are now offering a $5,000 reward to find them. According to police, Schmidt was close to his home in Philadelphia. Neighbors' surveillance cameras show an argument start after the teens took Schmidt's phone. He was trying to get it back just before shots were fired. The marshal's reward offer is on top of the city of Philadelphia's $20,000 reward for information leading to the suspects. Gernal Scott, Fox News.
9: The Ohio Attorney General's office says 16 children ranging in age from 1.5 to 18 found in deplorable conditions inside a home in the southern part of the state are from the same family. Four adults have been arrested: Gary Siders Jr., Gary Siders Sr., Christina Siders, and Elizabeth Siders. They're facing felony child endangerment charges. The children are being treated at hospitals. Swiss Catholics defying the Pope by consecrating bishops without his consent.
14: The ultra-traditionalists Society of St. Pius X, or SSPX, has presented Pope Leo with his first major crisis. They've consecrated four bishops despite the Pope telling them not to. The bishops will be automatically excommunicated from the Vatican. SSPX said the consecrations were a sacred duty needed to protect the Catholic faith. The group and its followers believe it alone is upholding religious tradition and criticize the modern church for changing with the times. Pope Leo warned SSPX against committing a sin of extreme gravity by deliberately rupturing the church.
9: Fox's Jonathan Savage. I'm Lisa Lacera. This is Fox News.
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0: So it seems that the acting attorney general decided to have a press conference involving the gang Trendaragua. You remember the gang Trendaragua. This is the gang that Martha Raddatz said, hey, listen, they've just taken over a couple of apartment complexes in Colorado. What's the big deal? To which J.D. Vance, when he was candidate, J.D. Vance said, do you hear yourself? And to me, that was the breakout moment. That was the moment that everyone said of J.D. Vance, okay, yeah, that guy can be vice president. Now, for me, he's done some things that make me say he can't actually be president, but that's another story for another day. Tony Katz today, good to be with you. What did the attorney general, interim attorney general, have to say? Shows up with Kash Patel, the FBI director, and a host of other guys in some ill-fitting suits.
1: All right, good morning. Good morning, everybody. We are here today because eight allegedly illegal alien members of Trendaragua Foreign Terrorist Organization are being charged with vicious kidnappings and murders in separate cases out of Texas and Illinois.
0: I don't know about you, but man, I really do like it when we are getting things done. I like that we have put forth ideas and thought processes and turned them into action. We said we wanted to do something about the border. We elected somebody who was willing to do something about the border, and now we do things about the border. We said we needed to do something about illegal alien criminals, and we're actually doing something about illegal alien criminals. No, not the political left. Not the political left at all. Wait till you hear what Pramila Jayapal said to an angel mom. Wait till you hear the madness of Jamie Raskin, the congressman from Maryland, who doesn't want to talk about American citizens slaughtered by illegal immigrants, but rather wants to say, well, what about Alex Pretty and Renee Good? As if Renee Good's story is anything like that of Sheridan Gorman. They are obscene people. And as Representative Mike Lawler said of Pramila Jayapal and Jamie Raskin, those are two blankin' blank blanks. I'm not allowed to say. It ended with holes. I've said too much. And I'm not going to say anything. It was not safe for radio. But I don't disagree. We're actually arresting people. We're actually finding these criminals. We are actually out there doing the job. And we are, of course, dealing with the people who want to pretend that it's not happening, that Lake and Riley didn't have her head crushed in, that American citizens aren't getting killed by illegal immigrants. One is too many. But they want to believe that it's not happening. Okay. I cannot stop them from engaging in their fantasy. I cannot stop them from their delusion. But I don't think you and I should live in delusion. You and I should live in the real world. And in the real world, the Democrat Party is run by communists and Nazis. Now, you might say to me, Tony, that's a bit harsh. And I'll say to you, okay, if that's too harsh, I can lighten it up. If that's too harsh, I can bring it back down to base and be super kind about it. Here, I'll try this way. Wow, for a party not run by communists and Nazis, they sure do nominate a lot of communists and Nazis. Was that better? Okay. That was good. That was wholesome. Excellent. Thank you. They did it again in Colorado. They defeated a 15-term member of Congress. Now, I'm not arguing against defeating a 15-term member of Congress. 30 years in Congress, that's a long, long, long, long time. Maybe it's time for you to go. But Milots Kyrgios defeated Representative Diane DeJet. Milots Kyrgios, who has stated quite clearly that we deserved September 11th, we brought this on ourselves, it's our fault, amongst all the other pro-commie pinko things, most anti-American things she could come to. That's who they voted for. Just like they vote for these communists in New York. Just like they vote for a Nazi in Maine. I had mentioned yesterday that today I had the chance, I just finished recording. I filled in for Sean Spicer today on the Sean Spicer Show. And got to go more in depth on some subjects. Got a chance to talk to Representative Ana Paulina Luna of the 13th District of Florida. We talked a little MK Ultra. So to be sure to check that out on the first. We talked about the SAVE Act as well. But I was able to give the opening monologue. And I would only hope that you'll watch it. And Sean's been very nice to me. And I only hope you'll support the show there. There has been a lot of talk as I bring up what this Democrat Party is. A lot of talk about the idea of a uniparty. And I mentioned this the other day in that there was Steve Bannon being absolutely dopey and talking about there's no difference between the Republican Party and the Democrat Party. No part of that is in any way true at all. That's a lie. That is a fraud. Of course there's a difference in the parties. There's a massive difference. Now, listen, I'm a conservative. I'm not a Republican. It's absolutely the way I view myself. Without question, it's the way I view myself. But how could anybody say, how could anybody possibly think that these parties are the same? You want me to discuss the problems with the Republican Party? The total lack of boldness within the Republican Party? Everything they should have learned from Donald Trump, and they simply have not learned. You won. When you win, go about doing things that winners do, and more people will come to you. That's why I love this from Todd Blanche. See how it all connects? We're actually arresting the bad guys who are doing bad things.
1: These violent murders should never have occurred in the first place because these men should have never been allowed in our country. Instead, 8 TDA members from Venezuela came here illegally, all 8, every one of them, during the Biden administration, and went on to allegedly commit the heinous crimes described in the charges discussed today.
0: I'm glad we're getting these people. You got elected to do this thing, and you're doing this thing. And that is something that should be rewarded. And I think it's why President Trump's popularity still works amongst Republicans. I don't expect it to work amongst progressives. Why would I think that Trump would be popular with progressives? They vote for communists and Nazis. Trump's not going to be popular with the people who vote for communists and Nazis. And so we're clear, they can call Trump a Nazi all they want. They voted for Graham Plattner. Graham Plattner with the Totenkopf tattoo on his chest. That's a Nazi. That's what Democrats voted for. And you don't have Democratic Party of this state and Democratic Party of that state and Democratic Party of the other state saying, we don't accept this. This isn't us. We don't want any part of it. We don't want to be like Maine. As a matter of fact, screw Maine. We don't even want it to be a part of the country anymore. Give it to Canada. Hand it over. We'll take Vancouver. That's the trade. Right? We'll still be in kind of proportion. We'll take it from the West. We'll hand it over on the East. Done. Honestly, that is a great freaking deal. Can we make that deal? Can we get with somebody? Can we get with the boys in the lab and put that together? That's a deal I'd like to make. Sorry, Maine. Don't get me wrong. Lobster's delicious. But Nazis. Nah. No. No, no. Oh, no. No. No. No, no. And no. See, you're supposed to say no to Nazis. And you're supposed to say no to communists. You're supposed to say they not like us. Thank you, Kendrick. And goodbye. But we've got a big tent, Tony. You see, we've got a big tent. And we welcome everybody into our tent. The Democrat Party has a big tent. Later, I'll share my conversation with Ed Morrissey, where he laughs out loud at that suggestion. When have you ever seen Democrats have a big tent? Like, for example, how about a pro-life Democrat? You got a big tent for that, Democrats? No? Oh, yeah. Let me just clear. You got nothing for them. Okay. You said you had a big tent, and I don't know if that included pro-life Democrats there, if you had a big tent for them or not, but it seems that you don't, so maybe you're just full of crap, which they are. And then you take a look and how it is they're doing in a run for Senate. I have been sharing this story from the beginning. It's not going well. The last two polls had Democrats up 5 and up 4 in the generic ballot. Now, they had one before that was up 9. I haven't had a chance to dig into that poll. It was interesting. It was likely voters as opposed to registered voters. Right. So likely voter is more important. But it was an outlier being plus 9 as opposed to this 5-4 where things have held. I don't really pay attention to outliers. Then there is Harry Enten on CNN.
2: It's the simple math here. Democrats need a net gain of 4 Senate seats to regain control of the upper chamber in Congress. And right now, the math, simply put, isn't there for them. That is the picture. And I want you, it's a math problem. It is a math problem. 2026 Senate poll margins. Okay, Democrats need a net gain of 4. Okay, you get 1 in North Carolina. But then you got a bunch of red on the screen. Now, these are close races, but you got a tie in Texas. Yeah, then it's +2 in Iowa for the Republicans, +2 in Alaska, and then +3, if we can make the circle there, in Ohio. So that gets you 1 seat, but of course you need 4 seats. And on this board, red, red, red, close races, and a tie. You're at 1. You're not yet to 4.
0: Maybe the party doesn't want communists and Nazis. Maybe they don't like being called communists and Nazis. And for the record, Democrats, man, I can appreciate that. You've been calling Republicans Nazis for years, and we didn't like it. It's really weird to have to call my rabbi and be like, am I a Nazi? And my rabbi's like, I was going to ask you if he thought I was a Nazi because I got called a Nazi. And then, of course, they call my mother a Nazi. And my mother's like, my parents actually escaped the Nazis. No, nobody likes being called a Nazi, if only because it's a denigration of the Holocaust. But when a guy has a Totenkopf tattoo, supportive of the SS, in comments and in deeds, we call that guy a Nazi. And we do it without any hesitation. That you called Republicans Nazis, Democrats, was just disgusting. You demeaned yourself and you attacked other people as a way to diminish them and try and get power from them. You were more interested in power than you were in people. But the difference is we were never Nazis. You were just a lying bunch of sons of you know what. But Graham Plantner is a Nazi and your party voted for him. And in Colorado and in New York, and in Vermont, because Bernie Sanders is a communist, they are avowed, open, clear, decisive commies. Democratic socialists admit that they want communism. Of course it's communism. And you voted for them. And your leadership said, we need to have a big tent and welcome them in. You didn't even have the common decency to say no. We don't let that in our house. That's not good enough for us. We have a standard, and that's not it. We have a standard. No, the only standard the Democratic Party's been able to figure out is, oh, you support Israel? Oh, you're not welcome here. Big tent my ass. Big bigots. Oh, that's factual. So when I say that the party is controlled by Nazis and communists, I've got all the backup in the world. When I can share conclusively that the things that we voted for are in some way slowly getting done, not enough of them, we should celebrate that, cheer that, support that, and demand that more of the other things get done. And the more you do the things you said you were going to do, the better off you will be, the more people will come to your side, because as we're seeing from Harry Enten and the data, as we look to the midterms, no one wants to be around these commie Nazi bastards. And you think, Tony, you're using such foul language. I want to make sure we all understand. I want to make sure we've all got it together. There is no uniparty. These Democrats, these progressives, they not like us. And we got to tell everybody. And then we got to go vote. And we got to keep the people who support commies and Nazis out of power. Because if not, we got big problems. Keep it here. This is Tony Katz today.
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0: So was this the Empire State Building there, Landon?
1: That is correct, yeah.
0: Are you sure about this?
1: Yeah.
0: Right, because we've got the image, but I need a story. Like, I need a news story. So these two people scaled the... what do you mean they scaled the Empire State Building? They didn't climb the side of it like they're Spider-Man. They didn't do that. I mean, they didn't do that, right? Fox News has the story. Me, I'm Tony Katz, by the way. The show is Tony Katz Today. Two people climbed to the top of the Empire State Building. They're on top of the spire, holding a flag reading, "When the power of love beats the love of power, the world knows peace." Okay. I don't know why you're telling me. Tell that to the Islamist. They didn't climb the side of the building, right, Landon? Don't bring me half a story, so. Man. I need the whole thing now. What did these weirdos do? And as for the flag, all right, sure. I mean, how adorable. Nothing changed. Nothing changed at all in the country because you scaled the side of a building. I think it's weird. I do think it's very, very weird. Also weird that we are still pretending that we're engaged in a conversation with Iran. Remember, we were supposed to have the big meeting in Doha, Qatar with the Iranians. And have you heard word?

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5: Fox News, I'm Ted Lindner. The first heat wave of the summer of 2026 gripping the central and eastern part of the U.S. ahead of the 4th of July holiday weekend. New Jersey Governor Mikey Sherrill.
6: This is not the type of heat wave we've seen in a while. This, I think the last time was about 14 years ago. This is extreme, extreme heat.
5: More than 65 million people across 20 states are forecast to reach temperatures of 100 degrees this week. And President Trump and Interior Secretary Doug Burgum attended the dedication of the Theodore Roosevelt Presidential Library Wednesday. Fox's David Spunt.
7: Inside the museum, Trump signed the reauthorization to a 2020 law that pumps money into aging infrastructure in American national parks.
5: All living presidents have been invited to the 4th of July opening ceremony, the president taking his inaugural ride to North Dakota on the new plane serving as Air Force One. 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

0: do you believe Democrats should do if they do regain the majority? Do you think that expanding the court or setting term limits for the court should be on the table?
1: I think everything needs to be on the table. I think we need radical reform that's actually going to ensure that the voices of the people are heard.
2: I think, Governor Shapiro, instead of thinking about packing the court, maybe you should say out loud, it would be a lot better if my party stopped hating Jews and stopped hating America. That would be way better. I mean, maybe we could talk about the court later, but if we could just stop with the hating of Jews and the hating of America, and really this is all about the hating of Christians and wanting to destroy Western civilization. If we could do less of that, that would be great. You know what? You know what Democrats need? A steak. Clearly all of this tofu and vegan seed oil nonsense is breaking people's spirit. And people need some red meat, maybe a burger. I, by the way, have 4 pounds of skirt steak marinating so later I can make fajitas. Some people call it a cultural appropriation. I call it delicious. Tony Katz. Tony Katz today. I don't know why I added the there. A cultural appropriation? A delicious? I don't know what I was going for there, but that's a new pronunciation for me. I do. So it's 4 pounds of skirt steak, which I got from Defiance Beef, defiancebeef.com. 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

0: 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So good. I ordered a whole cow. And it's in the freezers. And so it's a 4-pound skirt steak. Yeah, it is. It's a skirt steak. It's not a flank steak. No, it's a skirt steak. Wait, is it a flank steak or is it a skirt steak? I forgot right now. Oh my God, I'm Joe Biden. No, it was a skirt steak. Thank you, it was a skirt steak. And so it is a soy sauce lime juice marinade that's been in now for 24 hours with some brown sugar. They say tightly packed. I go a little more lightly packed. I don't need it to be that sweet. Cumin, chili powder, chopped garlic. The only thing I think is I could have used more lime, right? So the acid is what's breaking things down and penetrating. Very, very important. So I'm thinking I had two limes, and it actually certainly was enough marinade. It's really soaked in. But I think that I should have had at least 2 to 3 more limes in there. Maybe it would have been too much. So what I think is what we're going to get is tenderness, but we're not going to get some of that bright flavor that maybe you would want. And then, you know, with the char underneath, because I'm not doing this in cast iron. I'm grilling this. Right? I'm grilling this one. And you'll get different things. I don't mind cast iron. I love cast iron. But I'm grilling this one. So I just think it could have used more lime. And I think that with the char on the grill, it would make the proper... It'll be the proper ratio. So that's what I think I'm going to find. But a nice little marinade for sure. That wasn't the story. Although I do like talking about steak. I think that Democrats need to eat more red meat. They would be less cranky. And then, of course, they would elect or nominate less communists and less Nazis. And what's Josh Shapiro concerned about? The governor of Pennsylvania? He's concerned about packing the court. Listen to me carefully, sir. The birthright citizenship ruling came down on your side. What is it that you're packing here? All things need to be on the table. Do you ever say no to anything? No, you don't, because it's power before people, it's control before country. We get it. We see what you're about. Same thing is true with the Iranian regime. And as I was discussing, they had the big meeting in Doha. And you didn't hear anything about it. You've heard more about President Trump getting in the new Air Force One than you've heard about the meeting between Steve Witkoff and Jared Kushner and whatever representation there was of the IRGC and the Iranian regime. That's how little the meeting has mattered. We're hearing about President Trump talking to General Dan Kane, Chairman of the Joint Chiefs, to Secretary Hegseth. Notice we haven't heard thing one from Secretary Hegseth in the last few weeks. They're talking about the possibility of going back to all-out war. Well, you're probably going to have to, because the Iranian clerics, they're talking about the need to assassinate Donald Trump and Benjamin Netanyahu. Who are the Iranian clerics? They're the ones who run Iran. The mullahs, the hardliners, the clerics. Who do you think's in charge of this Islamist hellscape? It's Islamists. It's the clerics. This got reported by the Telegraph. It was a statement signed by dozens of the members of what they call the Assembly of Experts. There is no scarier term than Assembly of Experts. It is only followed by I'm from the government and I'm here to help. The regime hasn't stopped being the regime. The Islamist hasn't stopped being the Islamist. They are not interested in a deal. But the story that really caught the attention yesterday was about the Kurds. It was Fox that had the reporting. By the way, the story is now out that Iran is saying no more meetings. As a matter of fact, no high-level talks are taking place. because now we're hearing the story that Iran refused to meet the U.S. delegation. Shocking, shocking, shocking. Then again, it could be just the Iranians lying and there are meetings taking place because you can't trust these people, which is, of course, the point. But the story about the Kurds, there are a lot of Kurds, K-U-R-D-S. And this is a group that is throughout the area. They are an Iranian ethnic group. I brought myself some notes. And their population is somewhere, I don't know if the number is still accurate today because I don't know really how you would count all this. 30 to 40 million people. There are Kurds in Iraq. There are Kurds in Syria. And it's the Turks that were trying to attack the Kurds. This was this 10 years ago? Was this in Barack Obama's day or was this Trump's day? I don't remember at the moment. But one of the conversations was about the Kurds. You could arm the Kurds and send them in to take out the Islamists because the Kurds would very much like to be able to be in Iran or certainly don't want to see the Islamists in charge. And there was a large conversation about arming the Kurds. Now, it gets a little interesting because there was a story about Mossad. And one of the ways the Israelis started rethinking warfare is they went from the idea of what can we do on our own to whom can we partner with. That's a very, very large scale departure when we think about Israeli intelligence, because who in the world were they going to partner with? There was the United States and there was no one else. And there were plenty of things the Israelis doing that the United States was like, no thanks. Again, putting to rest the idea that the United States is somehow Israel's puppet. You have to be Sean Strickland stupid to buy into that nonsense. You have to be a paid subscriber to Tucker Carlson to believe that garbage. You actually have to think the Young Turks are young in order to buy into that trash. The Israelis always knew they would have to do it on their own. But they asked themselves in a much different way of thinking, who can we engage with, work with? Are there groups that we could partner with because we have aligned interests? So there was this conversation, and I'm paraphrasing it all here. Please, I wasn't involved in the meetings, right? I'm Jewish. I'm not involved in meetings with Mossad. I'm just involved in the meetings of controlling, you know, the weather and the banks. Someone's going to quote me on that. You know that's coming, guys. So the conversation was, who can we partner with? And they had come up with an idea of, what if we arm the Kurds? Now, this is not something new. This has actually been discussed before. I know we brought it up on the show before. We could arm the Kurds. We could move them into position and give them support so they can get into Iran. And they are not afraid to fight the IRGC. And this could be very helpful. And they can get this and we'll get that. And there's a lot of good things here. It is allegedly the Vice President J.D. Vance who was briefed on this or got word of this and then brought this to the president to put the kibosh on it. That is what happened. And so therefore, the Israelis were like, you just cut our knees out. Now we can't make this happen. I always thought that was a really ugly move. If the vice president did it, again, I wasn't in the room. What I believe is the vice president did that. But arming the Kurds has been on my mind for a while. On June 27th, it got announced that the IRGC, the Islamic Revolutionary Guard Corps, targeted Ali Salim Air Base in Kuwait and the U.S. 5th Fleet headquarters in Bahrain. And a guy I know, a radio guy, total hottie, asked the question, when do we arm the Kurds? That man's name was George Zip. Hold on, wait, I read that wrong. That man's name was Tony Katz. I asked that question. Why aren't we arming the Kurds? This was June 27th. I was a little ahead of the curve. The IRGC, according to Fox News, facing new round of violence in the country's Kurdish majority west. Raising questions, they write, about whether a long simmering Kurdish insurgency is entering a more active phase as fragile talks between Iran and Washington continue. I hope so. I really do hope so. I would like to see it. Yeah. Do we need this to be the way? Well, my gosh, we could just continue the aerial assault. But I, as I said before, not a warmonger, but I want to end this Islamist terrorist regime. And I don't know how that happens without troops on the ground. But as I also said before, I never said it had to be our troops. The Israelis, the Kurds. How about the French? Oh, and there's a whole conversation about Iran being upset with the French. So we called that early, too. There is no negotiation to be had. The only thing left is destroying these people. Once everyone's done caterwauling and crying and complaining and kvetching about it, the only thing left is to end this regime. The question is, when are we going to do it? I'm Tony Katz. This is Tony Katz Today.
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So, quick story. There's a woman in New York named Catherine Beth Washburn. I don't know Catherine Beth Washburn. 37-year-old, arrested and charged with attempting to provide material support to the Palestine Islamic Jihad. According to the complaint, she was a leader of the Direct Action Movement for Palestinian Liberation, formed after October 7th. So Hamas, a terrorist organization, murders, slaughters, rapes 1,200 Israelis, takes hostages, and she says, we need to support the Palestinians. You know, liberal white woman who converted and did the whole thing, and she wired $30,000 to this terrorist organization. Pictures of her wearing the whole headdress and everything else. Liberal white women, man. Big problem. Then as an update, so there are these two people, it was a man and a woman, who scaled, it seemed, the Empire State Building. Right? It was the Empire State Building, correct? Well, maybe they didn't scale the whole thing. Maybe they went to the observation deck and they jumped a fence and they go up to the top spire and they're flying a banner. And it wasn't like one of these Free Palestine or Save the Whales or any of this stuff. It was just a message of peace and love. And then producer Landon finds out they come back down to the observation deck and he proposed. So I think that it's shameful that these two are going about amplifying stereotypical gender roles. I find that really reprehensible that they would do such a thing. Also, climbing to the top of the Empire State Building, to one of the spires there, one of the just dumb. Yeah, they're lucky to be alive, and I hope they live a very happy life.

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12: A presidential trip to North Dakota. I'm Lisa Lacerra, Fox News. President Trump traveled to the small town of Medora, North Dakota, for the opening of the Theodore Roosevelt Presidential Library.
13: On the steps of the Burning Hills, we dedicate a living monument to a legend, a statesman, a soldier, frontiersman, and a true American hero.
12: President Trump has said he felt an affinity for Roosevelt as a fellow New Yorker. Roosevelt spent time in Medora after the death of on the same day of his mother and wife, and said he would not have been elected president if it wasn't for his time there. Tens of millions of people in the Midwest and Northeast dealing with record-breaking temperatures, and forecasters warn it could last through most of the holiday weekend. New Jersey Governor Mikey Sherrill with some advice.
14: If you're going out, drink water. 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Be smart.
12: In New York City, where a heat emergency has been declared, hundreds of cooling centers have been opened. Heat indexes of 105 expected Friday in Raleigh, North Carolina, and 109 in Memphis. Parts of Europe also dealing with unusually warm weather. In France, more than 1,000 people have died due to the heat. Team USA advances at the World Cup.
9: The United States is moving on to the round of 16 at the FIFA World Cup. Courtesy of Fox, Flo Balogun scoring for the U.S. in the 45th minute against Bosnia and Herzegovina. The U.S. took a 1-0 lead into the half, but in the second half, Balogun was sent off with a red card after stepping on the ankle of a Bosnian player. But shorthanded, playing 10-on-11, the Americans got a cushion on a free kick from Malik Tillman in the 82nd minute. They win it 2-0 to advance.
12: Fox's Tony Genualdo, Team USA will play Belgium Monday night in Seattle. 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
12: A kiss and a proposal more than 1,000 feet above New York City today atop the Empire State Building.
17: A couple of masked daredevils took their love to astounding heights, climbing the Empire State Building's 1,454-foot antenna to unfurl a banner and film the terrifying view from the top. After about 30 minutes, the pair climbed down, and that's when the stunt turned romantic. The man, identified as Ivan Vanya Birkas, dropped to one knee and popped the question. And Angela Nicolau appeared to say yes, later showing off the ring on Instagram. No one was injured, but the couple climbed their way into trouble. Police took the pair into custody on the ground.
12: Fox's Carmen Roberts, they face numerous charges. The woman's Instagram account says the couple was the subject of a 2024 Netflix documentary, Skywalkers, A Love Story, which premiered at the Sundance Film Festival that year. Actor and activist Danny Glover has revealed he has Alzheimer's disease. The four-time Emmy Award nominee, who turns 80 on July 22nd, said he was diagnosed 3 years ago, telling People magazine he's still not accepting it in his mind, all parts of it. Glover earned 4 Emmy nominations and an honorary Oscar in 2022. He's also received awards from the NAACP. More than 6 million people in the U.S. have Alzheimer's, the most common form of dementia. He was the original lead singer of an iconic 70s singing group. It's fun to stay at the Victor Willis, who co-founded the Village People and co-wrote their biggest hits, YMCA, Macho Man, and In the Navy, has died. The group posted on social media that Willis died yesterday after a short but aggressive illness. Willis, who performed as a helmeted police officer, left and rejoined the group numerous times. In 2012, he won a landmark case allowing artists to reclaim their work. Victor Willis was 74. I'm Lee Silicera. This is Fox News.
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20: So the decision made by the Supreme Court.
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20: 5-4 ruling saying that the 14th Amendment to the United States Constitution, where it reads, and subject to the jurisdiction thereof, let's not pay attention to that. If you're passing through and you're born on U.S. soil, okay, it's good enough by us, you're a citizen. That is a something right there. And I get that it is distressing. It's not the end of civilization. There are things we can do, but it has ramifications. And this is about a larger conversation regarding, are we a society with rules or not? And can we have those rules? Tony Katz today. Good to be with you. Michael Walsh joins us right now, the author and the screenwriter. His latest book, A Rage to Conquer, 12 Battles That Changed the Course of Western History. That's available at Amazon.com, wherever fine books are sold. Let's walk through this, sir. You write often about Western civilization. Your books are about the people who have engaged in the whole concept of conquest of Western civilization, whether we're talking about the fiery angel or really where this starts, the devil's pleasure palace. You're looking at this, right? You're watching this take place regarding the United States and birthright citizenship. And what was the first thing that went through your head?
22: Well, we all were afraid that it was going to be a negative verdict on the question of whether anyone who is born in the United States is automatically a citizen. And of course it was. So that's fine, but we have to put it in a much larger context. And there's no point in despairing about this, because that has been the de facto law of the United States for about a century. And the left has pushed very, very hard for this, because in the larger context, we're in a war against civilizations that don't like us, and that in fact use birthrates in order to destroy their enemies. And we know who they are. There's no point in going and talk about them right now. But our law was based on the assumption that people would come here to become Americans. Yes, like my family, for example, they were fleeing a very famine-stricken Ireland. The other half of my family, by the way, is American Indians all the way back to 1641. So I've got a kind of dog in this fight, since the Indians were not made citizens until 1924. So you can look right at the prima facie case and say, well, if it meant everybody born in America, what happened to the Indians between 1863 and 1924? They weren't considered citizens by birth. Well, John Roberts and his all-girl orchestra have done that, and now that's what we have to live with. So let's live with it. What the president can do is several things. One, and I thought this was a very original idea that I saw somebody on Twitter X write, if these kids become United States citizens and go back to China, that from the day they turn 18, the IRS should be on them like white on rice. It should be sending them bills you haven't filed. Here's your penalties. It's because the United States military is less scary than the IRS, let's face it. So they can thumb their nose at the IRS and never set foot in the United States, or they can pay up and they can be harassed for the rest of their lives. So that's kind of good. And the other is that the president, starting with Jimmy Carter, who, if you recall, Tony, banned Iranian students from the United States after the takeover of our embassy, the president could ban any group for any reason, at any time, for any long he wants. It's in the U.S. Code. And there is no way the court can overturn the U.S. Code. It's not unconstitutional. It's passed. It's the law of the land. It's not their job to relitigate the law of the land. Some of them, obviously, like Jackson and the other two, they're there for political purposes. And like the good Stalinists that they are, they vote straight party line. You never see them deviate from it on a case of political importance.
20: We notice
22: sometimes
20: that. Just like
22: you'll get. Yeah, sorry, go ahead.
20: No, we noticed that, just like you did, that this liberal bloc votes as a bloc, and that's just it. They vote, they don't adjudicate.
22: No. Well, sometimes Kagan, who's the smartest of the bunch, will side with a varying, you know, majority on small things. But on these big issues, like who's an American, you know they're going to vote against it. So you went in with three votes against you. And as I've also pointed out, sorry about this, ladies, but four women plus one weakling is a court majority. That's it. So now that you have four women on that court, that has to be a factor in how you predict how the court will rule. It sounds sexist, and of course it is. But that's also a fact of life, that women tend to be more sympathetic. They tend to personalize things more. Justice Barrett has her own brood of children, two of whom are, I believe, Haitians. So her sympathies as a woman and as an American and a human being are going to lie on the other side. They just are. And she voted the way we expected that she would vote. But tomorrow, Trump can say no pregnant women allowed in the United States ever, forever, as far until I'm out of office. He could. And that would be the end of it. That would be the end of birthright citizenship right there.
2: Well, I mean, I would expect
22: the left to say, if that were true, the left would then come in and say, well, I was impregnated in the United States and conceived in the United States, and then I went home and gave birth in Shanghai or Moscow or wherever, so I should be an American citizen too. No. I mean, they'll try it, but for now, you can just ban pregnant women.
2: What you're arguing, talking to Michael Walsh, screenwriter and author, check out his books at Amazon.com, including The Devil's Pleasure Palace and The Fiery Angel, is that first there are things that can be done, and these are not things that are draconian. These are things that are rational. As I've stated, as long as we keep winning elections, we keep securing the border, these issues regarding birthright citizenship become moot, right? It becomes reduced. But rather, what you are discussing here and what we're engaged in here is a recognition that we are not doing ourselves any good service by pretending that others are utilizing our good-hearted, good-kinded nature, including the Constitution, against us.
22: That's right. They are using it against you. One of the things I've preached for as long as you and I have known each other is, it's like that line from Independence Day where Jeff Goldblum says they're using our satellites against us. And that's exactly what they're doing. And they say that's what they're doing. And they announce that in public. That's what they're doing. So at what point do you believe them? At some point you have to go, oh, it's not like grandma from the old country. It's not like from Poland or from Italy or from poverty-stricken Ireland or Rhineland during a famine in the Rhineland in 1840s, which brought all the Germans to America. It's not like that at all. This is land. It's not ours yet, but it will be. And we will conquer it one way or the other. That is an explicit goal of Islam, that the entire world must obey Allah and submit to Allah. So it is a specifically anti-freedom message. And Americans have got to understand this as well, that the First Amendment protection about freedom of religion needs to be considered in the light of the fact that hostile Islam is an expansionist and triumphalist religion that will not stop until it wins or decisively loses. There's no talking them out of it. And just because we don't believe in Judaism, we don't believe in Catholicism, we don't believe in Seventh-day Adventism, doesn't mean they don't believe in their religion. And they do. And so we underestimate that religious fervor at our peril, which is why I've just written a whole new book about this, as a matter of fact.
2: That's coming out in 2027. We'll get to that closer to when that title publishes. But we really are having a conversation, which many people are still afraid to, and they'll call you all sorts of xenophobe, and they'll call you a bigot for, which is whether or not we want to survive as a society, which is why when I see these people, they're screaming about Israel and they're screaming about the Jews, and you can scream about whomever you want to. If you think Jews are the problem, but Islamists aren't, you're not doing this right. There's just no
20: other proper conversation to have. And then there is the thing that I think really boggles the mind, which is this Red-Green Alliance, Michael. It's the idea of the Islamist and the Communist. And the Democrat Party has admitted they're the Communist Party. They elect Communists, they elect Nazis. This is who they are. This is what they do. This is who they want representing them. This is who they are changing out their leadership for. But this Red-Green Alliance, this ends with a fight between the Communists and the Islamists, where I think the Communist loses.
5: Yeah,
20: but
5: they do.
20: There has to be something aligned for them. As you describe this to people, what is aligned in their worlds?
22: As long as the left kills us, they don't mind if they die. It's that simple. We've seen this movie before in Iran. If you recall, us old folks do, you young whippersnappers maybe not, but the Iranian revolution was led by the communists, by the Tudeh party, as a matter of fact, and one of their representatives was on TV constantly at the time talking about the revolution against the Shah. Well, they won that revolution, and then the French decided to ship Ayatollah Khomeini back to Iran, and the Muslims killed them, literally killed them, and that was the end of the communist takeover of Iran. So the Red-Green Alliance, listen, I've had experience with the DSA. We hosted 7 years now ago at the Institute of World Politics a debate between four representatives of the DSA, who no one had heard of at the time, and four conservatives, the most prominent was probably Mike Anton, who's most recently at the State Department. And I was terrifically impressed by the DSA. I didn't agree with anything they said, but they were smart and they were fast on their feet and they had an answer for everything and they came prepared and they were, I think, the clear winners of that debate. I'm going to post those debates on my website once all this birthright citizenship and the 4th of July stuff is over, when people are focusing again. But do not underestimate the DSA. They're going to win in L.A. Lena Rahman will be the mayor of L.A. because Vass is just an albatross, to mix my animal kingdom metaphors. And since Pratt did so well, they knew they had to get Rahman with all those fake votes, so they did, and Rahman will win easily. So you'll have Mamdani in New York and another DSA person in Los Angeles. They're winning. You and I have discussed this on the air before. I've said it in my book, A Rage to Conquer, the last chapter. They won the battle of 9/11. They did. So this is now conquered territory as far as they're concerned. And that's why they march in the streets and they celebrate the thing where they take off their shirts and beat their chests and lacerate themselves and do all sorts of religious things. Someone else asked me, well, they pointed out that 80% of the Muslims in Europe are on welfare. And I said, it's not welfare. It's the jizya tax. That's how they see it. They've conquered, and now the people of the book, the Jews and the Christians, must pay a tax in order to function in their society. And this tax comes in the form of free rent, free this, free that, free this, free everything. And they got it. So why didn't they win? They think they did. We just have to wake up and see this problem from the other side, because they think they're winning. And I'm not sure that I disagree with them.
20: It's a frightening thought, but I'm willing to bet you dollars to donuts that people have not once asked themselves, how does the other side see the thing? And if the entire world that you are in is about conquest and you are able to live in the country, you are able to attack and you're able to get free this, free that, and free the other, How else could one view it? The problem is that we don't view it that way. And the problem is that we have leadership that doesn't view it that way. So before I let you go, Michael Walsh, screenwriter and author, be sure to check out his books at Amazon.com, including The Devil's Pleasure Palace and The Fiery Angel, which is art, culture, sex, politics, and the struggle for the soul of the West. Find that at Amazon.com. We have midterms coming up. We have elections coming up. We take a look at what will move younger people who have been attracted to this communism nonsense and have been attracted to the Nick Fuentes, Tucker Carlson, Megyn Kelly ridiculous show.
22: Yes.
20: How do you get people connected to vote for victory?
22: That's really a hard one because we're in the electronic age now. People don't read anymore. I don't listen to podcasts or watch. Tucker Carlson has no effect on me one way or the other. Neither does Megyn Kelly. Neither does whoever the third kid, this nut. My life remaining years are too short for me to even bother with them and get agitated on a daily basis. You have to ignore them and raise your children to live in the real world and not the virtual world, because the virtual world is poisonous. It really is, and I say this as a parent, obviously, of two grown children and grandchildren now. It's poisonous. And we have to stop running candidates who are rhinos, like Cornyn and Cassidy and Tillis. They're all going to stab you in the back from now until the election day. They've all said they would.
5: Yeah.
22: So they infiltrate better than we infiltrate them, that's for sure. But the left is very disciplined, and they're having their own civil war. But pretty soon, Schumer and all the old guard, they're going to be outside the castle walls looking in, because yep. the DSA is going to eat their lunch.
20: Absolutely true. Michael Walsh, find his books at Amazon.com. All of them. I'm only mentioning a couple. There's a lot. It's a long history. Michael, an absolute pleasure. Glad you're here. More is coming up. Keep it right here, guys. This is Tony Katz Today.
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Serena Williams try to come back at Wimbledon? I haven't been watching. I mean, World Cup is occupied. Tonight, you've got the U.S. against Bosnia-Herzegovina. The win to put them in the rounds of 16 is... I don't think anybody would have predicted the U.S. doing any better than the round of 16. I think they're kind of amazed at how well they did in the first round. Tony Katz today. Man, losing to Bosnia is going to stink. But one thing at a time, I believe. But Serena Williams tried a comeback. She's 44. She lost to Maya Joint. I have no idea who Maya Joint is. Never heard of this tennis player a day in my life. Three sets. My point to you is 44-year-old mother Serena Williams took a 20-year-old to three sets. That's pretty impressive. 6-3, 6-7, winning it in 6, 6-3. I don't know if she looks at this like, okay, I just don't have the speed to make this happen anymore. Right? I'm not talking about strength of serve or anything, or the ability to hit the ball properly and with depth or with touch or with strength. But I'm talking about speed to get to where the ball is. Tennis is not always about how hard you're hitting it. It's about, are you in position to hit it where you need to, as you want to? Out of position, you're out of spin. Out of position, you're out of touch. And to get there, you have to be able to run to it. That's what makes it difficult. That's where the age would come into play, not being a tennis expert. She took her to three sets. I'm sorry, that's interesting. That is a story of conditioning. That's a story of health. 44. Can you imagine another time in women's tennis over the last 50 years? I mean, how long did Billy...

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5: News. I'm Sue Guzman. President Trump helping to open the Theodore Roosevelt Presidential Library today in Medora, North Dakota, as the United States celebrates its 250th anniversary.
6: His chest swelled with American optimism, confidence, enthusiasm, pride. His heart beat with an unyielding sense of America's destiny.
7: Roosevelt, a New York native, credited his rise to the presidency on his time living in North Dakota.
5: Fox's Jared Halpern's sizzling temps set to scorch a wide swath of the country in the days ahead. Millions of Americans in 20 states under a life-threatening heat dome could send temps soaring into the triple digits.
8: Forecasters are expecting Friday heat indices of 105 in Raleigh, North Carolina, 109 in Memphis, Tennessee, and 110 in Washington, D.C. Extreme heat is the number one weather-related killer in the U.S.
5: Fox's Tanya J. Powers. 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
11: Home is where your heart is, and it's the coziest place you know. The

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1: 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And all of this noise about what the Fed is doing, what's inflation doing, let's really peel the onion back and look at what are the things that we can be doing to take the worry and the stress out of your retirement.
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Just look for Tony Katz or on Facebook, Tony Katz Radio. Like and subscribe and be a part of what we're doing here. What are three more things? Three more things. These are stories that should be front page news, but because of everything on the front page, they don't make the front page news. And we start with the story that was breaking today. These two ridiculous people, they're on top of the Empire State Building, and then I guess they'd gone up to the observation deck, and then they're like, hey, let's scale a fence and we'll climb the spire, the towers they've got there. They climb the tower to the top of the Empire State Building, literally on top, and then they unfurl this banner about you should love the power of love more than you love power, and then we'll have world peace and kumbaya. I don't know. They read it in a fortune cookie that was written by a Uyghur Muslim who has been imprisoned for about 10 years. And so they read that, and they're like, hey, this would be good on a banner. So they climb, and they unfurl this banner. And then, and so this is from C-SPAN, the cameras catch this guy dropping to one knee, not dropping off the platform, and proposing. They're both wearing masks, and I think she is wearing a Batman mask. I'm pretty sure it looks like it has ears, like it's a cowl, and he is proposing, and there's the smooch. There is the smooch, and the next thing, hold on, they're trying to make a baby. They can't get the camera off of C-SPAN. All right, leave the camera on. I guess finally you'll get some ratings. So that happened. They proposed, and these people. Oh, the mask is off, and there's full on smooching going on.

0: on. I hope they made it down. I hope they made it down. I did not propose this way. I just want to say that for the record. My proposal happened much more on terra firma. I also, in a weird thing about me, I don't know if I'm the only person like this. I have never in my life, the chat room are like, she should have said no. What's wrong with you? What happened to love? No matter how stupid it is. I have never once told the story of my engagement. I have never told the story of my engagement. I mean, it's a weird thing to say, like, you've never told the story. Can I tell you, like, from day one, I'm like, no. I proposed to my wife. It is her story to tell. It's not mine. She wants to tell the story, she can. I have never once to anyone, to family, to friends, on air, ever, have I told the story of my engagement. It's her story. Her story to tell. She wants to share it. She can. She doesn't want to. She doesn't have to. But I'm just saying that I did not do it on a platform 90 billion feet in the air, because that's weird. That is really, really weird. What I don't understand is how, guys, can I ask a question? Have you ever been high up and realized how high up you were and you felt this odd sensation somewhere between your belly button and your knees? No? No? Okay. I do not know why they are so calm. What I also can't believe is that tomorrow they're going to be the featured guests on Good Morning America. She's now taking pictures of the ring. Like, they're not tethered. The whole thing makes me beyond nervous. Just watching it freaks me out in every single way. Oh. Too much. Then, speaking of too much, there's Representative Alexandria Ocasio-Cortez, who is warning us that if we get rid of temporary protected status and we start telling these Haitian migrants and Syrian migrants that they have to leave, well, we're going to... Who's going to mow our lawns and clean our houses? This is always the way the left thinks. But in this case, she tried to class it up a little bit.
1: Congresswoman Presley's TPS discharge petition that we saw here in the House, we saw Republicans come out in favor of the community and their contributions to communities across the country, not just New York and Massachusetts, but Ohio and many other areas of the country. So when I think when it comes to this issue, there's certainly a coalition that's possible, especially in places where the Haitian community, you know, to your point, there have been so many people openly acknowledging how necessary and valued they are.
0: The Haitian community is necessary and valued because of the work they do. Every day, I am proven right that TPS, temporary protected status, was a jobs program for Haitian migrants, not for Americans, not for people who are here legally, not for people who passed the test, not for people who worked the system, no. How do we just get more workers for company X, Y, and Z? Why is Representative Ocasio-Cortez so insistent on being supportive of corporations? What? That's exactly what she's doing. She's all about corporations. She's Congresswoman Corporation. That's all she is. Her entire methodology here. We get rid of these people and oh my gosh, and It's going to cause a loss of manpower for handymen and caregivers and increased labor costs. So it's a jobs program. Why Haitians? Is anybody else available for this opportunity? I mean, if we're going to have jobs programs. She is in favor of corporations having cheap labor. That's your communist representative, Ocasio-Cortez. Oh, I can't call her a communist. Funny, I just did. But maybe because she's so aligned with big business, maybe we have to call her something else. But everything leads to a story. Everything leads us to this story, I should say, which I got asked about on Newsmax last night, and I saw the video. And the video is something else. Her name is Jessica Gorman. And Jessica Gorman is the mother of Sheridan Gorman, the young woman who was murdered by an illegal immigrant in Chicago. I did not know Jessica Gorman. I certainly never heard of her. I had not heard her speak until she was there in front of Congress. Man, did she handle herself well? Did she represent herself well? And her daughter. And this is in the backdrop of people like Pramila Jayapal disgustingly, despicably saying things like, listen, I don't know why we're here. I don't know why we're listening to this. I mean, we've done this four times already.
2: Unfortunately, this hearing is it's the fourth time in this committee that we've had a hearing on sanctuary cities. The fourth time. And there's many other things that we could be doing other than this.
0: So we have young women being murdered by illegal immigrants. I don't care if it's one. And it's, you can't talk about it four times of how we stop this madness. She is disgusting. You had Representative Jamie Raskin screaming and yelling, why are we talking about this? How could she? He's yelling at Representative Jerry Lawler. That's funny. Mike Lawler. And screaming, what about Alex Pretty? What about Renee Good? And Lawler's like, I wrote about that in an op-ed in the New York Times. What about these dead women? What about these dead Americans at the hands of illegal immigrants? And they're screaming and yelling. Jamie Raskin's disgusting. You don't conflate issues. People involving themselves with trying to interrupt ICE is different than young women being murdered and sexually abused and whatever else is happening. Or could be happening, because there's lots of stories out there and some I may not know. They're different stories and you don't confuse them. You don't conflate them. Enter Jessica Gorman, who was very, very well spoken, said this.
3: I'm a lover, not a fighter. I'm a lover. I love children. I love pumping people up and making them feel good about themselves. I'm not racist. I'm not xenophobic. We've done everything right, my husband and I. We taught our daughter to be a wonderful, beautiful person. Her love was extravagant. And now I'm going to have to spend my last waking moment. I'm going to have to spend fighting against these policies, fighting for people to say her name. So if you have the courage, please come talk to me. Come sit on that bench. I'll buy Congress a bench. Talk to each other. Talk to each other. We shouldn't be screaming across the room. I mean, we also shouldn't say but, because I have to just say, and I understand that you're here for a reason. I don't understand why it's only the Republican side that cares about our American children. And I know that you're a mother. I know that you're a father. I deeply value that. But basically what you just did, what you said was, I'm so sorry for your loss. I have a daughter too. I have a son. I feel your pain. You don't feel my pain, because the next words out of your mouth were, but There's no but. When your child is in the coffin, there's no but. And I need you to understand that. And if you ever want to talk about it, I'm here. I'm going to buy you a bench. I'm going to buy, I can put that on the record. I'm going to buy Congress a bench. And they can come and sit and hold my hand and look me in the eye and explain to me why illegal immigrants are more important than my daughter.
0: Yeah. That's incredibly good. And I stated on Newsmax that I was in for $500 to help her buy benches. I don't know her and I don't know where to find her. I don't know how to make this happen, but I'm in. 535 benches. Why not? Every member of Congress sit with angel moms. To sit with angel moms and explain why it is that illegal immigrants are more important than the daughters of American mothers. Because they're not. They're not. Keep it here. It's Tony Katz today.
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0: 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Do that today. Ed Markey, who never found a progressive cause that he wasn't willing to scream about, still wants you to believe that Trump is trying to steal the election. Man, they do love fear-mongering. And what they have to do to fix this is pack the court.
1: About 30 seconds left, but I do have to ask you, in light of this week's rulings from the Supreme Court about court expansion, I know it's an idea that you have supported in the past. You still have a lot of Democratic colleagues who are not there. Is this a conversation you're having inside the caucus?
2: Yes, I am the author of the court expansion bill. The Republicans stole Supreme Court seats in 2016 and 2020. That's what's giving them their supermajority. The only way to solve this problem in a very short period of time is expand the Supreme Court by 4 seats up to 13. That would then restore the 7-6 majority, which should be in place right now.
0: You don't even have a majority and you still want on birthright citizenship. What are you complaining about? Stole seats? Oh, because Mitch McConnell didn't sit or didn't allow for a hearing for Merrick Garland? Stole a seat? Alejandro Mayorkas was impeached and Chuck Schumer refused to hear the case. How about you sit down? These progressives, they don't stop, they don't rest, they don't quit. I don't think Republicans should wait. I think Republicans should pack the court right now. Right now. This is Tony Katz today.

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2: Wow, now's the time that we're all outside and we're noticing our house, well, it needs a little love.
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12: North American trade deal from the first Trump term won't be renewed. I'm Sue Guzman, Fox News. And the U.S. Trade Representative says the U.S.-Mexico-Canada trade agreement is not going to see a new form.
13: A Trump administration official confirming that the U.S. will not renew the USMCA and instead make individual agreements with both Mexico and then Canada that would last 10 years in length on this. Now, the USMCA, they had to send a letter today saying that they wanted to extend or keep going with the USMCA. That letter is not going to be sent from the United States, and that triggers the sunset clause for USMCA. Now, sunsetting USMCA doesn't happen immediately. This is an agreement that's in place until 2036, but now we know the agreement will not go after 2036.
12: Fox's Edward Lawrence at the White House. A former CIA director is suing the Trump administration over a Justice Department probe.
14: Former CIA director John Brennan is suing the Trump administration, demanding records from an investigation into him are preserved in the lawsuit. lawsuit. Brennan says the records are essential for him to defend himself in the event he is indicted. The suit suggests Brennan will argue a vindictive prosecution. It is unusual for courts to be asked to order records be preserved before a criminal case is charged. President Trump has called for investigations into Brennan, accusing the former CIA director of lying about the origins of the investigation into Russian election interference during the 2016 campaign. In Washington, Jared Halpern, Fox News.
12: Taylor Swift and Travis Kelce will reportedly be tying the knot Friday at New York's Madison Square Garden. The Associated Press says the couple will also hold a rehearsal dinner in the Big Apple Thursday night. And a pair of masked daredevils taking their love to new heights, scaling the Empire State Building's nearly 1,500-foot antenna Wednesday and unfurling a banner and getting engaged. They were greeted by the NYPD when they got to the bottom, charged with burglary and reckless endangerment. 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
12: The Trump administration hinting it may crack down on illegal immigration in the state's most populous city.
24: Secretary Mullen said passage of the One Big Beautiful Bill has helped Americans economically and also bolstered safety. He was asked about the possibility of more ICE agents in New York City. While he didn't commit to that, he did say political leanings of the city has caused the surge in crime. So ICE, in his words, may have to flex a bit more there.
25: We've arrested some of the worst of the individuals that's coming out of New York City because they feel like it's a safe haven. And when they come in here, they also bring in tremendous amount of organized crime.
24: New York State recently passed laws barring local jurisdictions from using cops and facilities for federal immigration enforcement. In New York, Gernal Scott, Fox News.
12: Protesters in other U.S. cities have criticized the surge in ICE enforcement. California's gas prices, the highest in the nation, more than $1.60 higher than the national average. The pain augmented by an automatic gas tax that kicked in on Wednesday.
26: Today's increase is only 2 cents, but that brings the state gas tax to 63 cents a gallon. When you add in other environmental fees and taxes, the state adds $1.20 to every gallon of gas sold, the highest in the U.S. So yesterday in a press conference, U.S. Senator Adam Schiff did not mention the tax when he complained about high gas prices, instead blaming oil companies for price gouging.
12: Fox's William Lajeunesse in Los Angeles. AAA reports California's average price, $5.41 a gallon. Well, most of the country's drivers, though, are celebrating paying less at the pump as we head into the 4th of July holiday. AAA says the national average is $3.85 a gallon. It's a 48-cent drop over the past month, but 87 cents less than before the conflict with Iran started. Falling oil prices helping to fuel the decline. U.S. crude closing 2% lower in New York at $68.58 a barrel. I'm Sue Guzman. 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
29: 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Up next, we bring you a story that starts in my home state, and that is New Jersey. While most of the world had no idea what the submarine sandwich was back in the 1960s, one 14-year-old boy took a job making them at a sandwich shop at the Jersey Shore in Point Pleasant, New Jersey. Here's Peter Cancro to tell his story.
2: The Jersey Shore in the summer, it became very, very busy, inundated with so many people from North Jersey and New York, so the jobs were very plentiful. So I started out, believe it or not, mowing lawns. So at the age of 10, I had three lawn mowing jobs, one that paid $3, one that paid, $3.50, and one that paid $5. So in that year, that was big, big money, cash money. Used to crawl underneath the boardwalk and pick up the loose change that people dropped through the cracks. Made money that way, and then washed and cleaned cars. And then the first job was at Mike Subs in 71. So as a 14-year-old, my brother worked there the year before and told the boss, "So look at my brother. I know he'll work hard, but I'm not sure how bright he is." And so that's how I got the job. Started out at $1.75 an hour, and I was gonna, possibly work at Hoffman's Ice Cream. Another mentor of mine, Bob Hoffman, he was gonna pay $1.50, but went to Mike's for $1.75, and that was pretty good money back then. I think the minimum wage maybe was like 80 cents back then, so friends of mine were making 80 cents an hour. I was making $1.75. So I walked into Mike Subs, age 14, first job, and my voice mattered, and that was the culture that was in Mike's. It was, you joined a team, and they kind of brought you on board. It wasn't like you were the rookie or they made you pay a dues or a price. No, they brought you in and you were part of that whole team, and they cared about your development and how you worked, and they spent the time with each new person coming in. They did a great job with that, spent time with us. The volume was obviously incredible. Jersey Shore in the summer, I mean, crazy sales. We did like $100,000 a week in sales. Today's dollars, averaging like 850, 900 bread a day. It was incredible volume. The number one sub shop, if you will, in the country, in the world, because there wasn't really any of that back then. So in 56, Mike's opened by someone named Mike, and the Jersey Shore, and that was really, there was no McDonald's or Burger King in town then, there was no fast food restaurants, so it was really a unique product, the submarine sandwich, the meal within itself, if you will. So really captured a lot of attention, and all the people traveling to the shore and then going back out to where they lived around the country, word spread. And when I got involved in 71 and then later bought it, everyone would say they don't have anything like this where I'm from, California, Ohio, Chicago. And it's funny how we used to get people to come in and take the subs, wrap the travel, and take them back, all over the world. The guy came in every third Thursday and take them back to London. Somebody would take them to South America. I had a doctor's group that took them to the Soviet Union at the time, Russia, So we always kind of would highlight that and kind of have a laugh about it. We used to wrap in the travel, put the oil and vinegar on the side, had to have the special container and make sure they showed them how to sprinkle it on, so that was always fun. You have fun with the people coming in, and they have fun with you in return. So you're 3 feet away from the customer, and they're coming in whether they've had a bad day or not. You try and turn them around, turn their day around, make an impact, kind of share your life with the customer. And, that's kind of what we're taught, that culture about kind of raising up, kind of putting your arm around them and, involved with your regular customers. It's repeat business. They shake their heads, "Peter, I can't believe, the people you've got in here, the service." "Oh yeah, your subs are good." That was always secondary. It was always the service. And it was more than just, hi, how are you today? Thanks very much, come again. No, it was real. It was genuine. And it's the eye contact. It isn't always something that you say as much as, you know, looking in people's eyes and nodding and, hey, how are you? And, you know, thanks, you pick up the bag to go. And so there's a lot of little nuances that go into it. So I started in 71 and then worked there summers and through the winters part-time. And then the owner, Victor Merlo at the time, put it up for sale, and that was in 75. It went up for sale, and I thought for the first time I'll be able to go to Florida, you know, on spring break, because I was always working every other spring break. I couldn't go. So this, I said, all right, I'm going to be able to go this time. All of a sudden, I went home one night, and my mother said, I heard Mike's is for sale. And at first, I was a little upset, like, well, how'd you know? You know how moms are, they find out everything. So she looked me in the eye as I was going up the stairs, and she said, well, why don't you buy it?
29: And you're listening to Peter Cancro tell the story of Jersey Mike Subs and how it came to be. And by the way, he's a hustler from the time he starts. And by the way, what we've learned is you can't teach entrepreneurship. You can't teach risk-taking, guts, and just doing it. No college for this guy. No good grades, bad grades. I love the line, he'll work hard. We're not sure how bright he is. When we come back, more from Jersey Mike's founder, Peter Cancro, here on Our American Stories.

0: Lee Habib here again. 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
0: And we're back with Our American Stories and the story of Peter Cancro and Jersey Mike Subs. At the age of 17, his mother suggested he buy the sub shop he worked at the Jersey Shore. Back to Cancro with his story.
8: And I sort of laughed at her, turned, went up the stairs, and it took one flight of stairs before a trigger went off in my head. It was a Sunday night. And I got up the next morning, didn't go to school for that week. Called the owner that morning. I said, you know, Victor, I'm going to, you know, try. Where are we? I'm going to try and raise the money. So, well, I've got two people demanding a contract. I can probably hold them off a little bit. So I went out literally knocking on doors, telling people, you know, I worked there for 4 years. I know the business. This is what, you know, I'm looking to do. And I lived next door to a couple of wealthy towns, if you will, and went to see those folks. And just called them up and knocked on the door and went to see them. And they were receptive, but as you know, trying to raise capital and money, it's always difficult. And then called up Coach Rod Smith, who was my youth football coach, who was also a banker. And it was a Sunday night, and he said, yeah, come on over. So I went to talk to him, and he said, you know, I think we can do something, and he did. And we closed on the place March 31st, 1975. I was 17 in high school, so I would go to homeroom, history, and skip gym, English, and a few other courses And it's funny, I wasn't going to be able to graduate in June because I missed like 3 months of gym. So I had to come up with a medical excuse. I was president of my class. People said, oh, you're going to ruin your life. I was supposed to go possibly, you know, study law at University of North Carolina at Chapel Hill, but bought a sub shop instead. So it was $125,000, 1975, so I don't know, maybe $600,000, $700,000 today's dollars. So for a 17-year-old to borrow that, you know, no money down, all financed, you know, what if the business doesn't do well, you know, what happens, that kind of thing. So the owner, for years, didn't raise the prices. So I get in and take over the business, and that happens sometimes where you go a year, 2 years, 3 years. Well, he hadn't raised the prices in like 5 years. And we've got a lot of volume. We're putting money in the bank and paying the bills. And you find out about unemployment disability tax and quarterly payroll taxes and all of this. And it's like, wow. You know, and you sort of see that, you know, my goodness, I've got to raise the prices. And I thought, you know, no one would come in and buy a sub ever again. But we did. We raised the prices, and not one person said anything. You know, the first day, second day, except one person actually came in with exact change, and oh, the price went, oh, okay. I said, don't worry about it. You know, oh no, I'll bring it next time. No, it's good. You know, so what that showed me is that you never cut the quality or service, but you've got to get the right amount of money for your product. So 75 took over, and the volume was incredible, and worked the store and business. And, you know, for years, people were wrapping the subs to travel, and I can't believe it. We don't have anything like this. And it wasn't until, gosh, like 86 that finally we said, you know, we should, you know, try and start franchising. And that was a process, going to different companies and attorneys and figuring it out. And there wasn't any roadmap there. I had to figure it all out. I didn't have any mentors in business to kind of show me today. Like, it's funny, today people say, I want a franchise. Well, let me talk to you. You know, I could shed some light on this whole industry. Finally started franchising 86, 87. And it took off. People came in, we didn't advertise to sell, and it really grew very well in Ocean and Monmouth County. And then we went out to Ohio, we went out to Tennessee and opened the store, and we got the Best Sub Award by Reader's Choice Awards pretty much in Ohio and Tennessee. And that's happened almost in virtually every market that we went to. We had one store in California, one store in Seattle, we'd win the Best Sub Award, Best Sandwich Award in the market. So it kind of told us something like, wow, this can work across valleys, mountains, you know, and one store. And we never had a goal of opening a second store or a plan. It just sort of evolved and happened. People would come in, try the product. Oh my goodness, this is great. I want to open up one. So that's how it evolved, you know, and just really grew through word of mouth. So we franchised and it grew, and we built up a number of stores, but you know, we would go and commit to the store. But I tell you, when we opened one store in a totally different market, we went and we opened up that store with the owner. We stayed, you know, for weeks, for, you know, a month if we had to, a month and a half, and with several people. So the amount of money that we spent and committed to the owners was incredible, you know, more than franchising would do. And I think that's the reputation we have as a company, as a franchise company, is that we are true partners with the owners, you know, and it's really been giving us an edge, if you will, you know, out in the marketplace. So yeah, so in the beginning when we started franchising, boy, it really took off, and every dime we made, we put back into the business. And if we had leftover money, we were pushing the marketing for that store opening. And we evolved to the point where we were opening and spending all the money and some. So we had a, boy, if everything was fine as long as we kept opening. And then 91 happened, and that recession. There was many recessions from 75 till now, but that one was the one that hit our company the worst. So banks in the Northeast, all of them got hit. There was even a local bank that actually went out of business here in Toms River area. So banks were giving money nonstop to everybody that wanted to open a business, and all of a sudden, no money. Nobody could borrow any money. So we sort of flatlined for a while. I was negative like $1.5 million, a couple of $1 million. I said, oh boy. And everything I had to lay off. And it just really, you talk about just devastating your life, your soul, everything. Slowly, you know, came back and then hired everyone back. But I tell you, that was a dark time because, you know, first time in my life that I went down and got stripped, sold everything. And it's funny, the 401k plan that people have, I liquidated that, you know, had to take the penalties. And later on, I liquidated it again. So it's funny, I don't have a 401k plan still today because, you know, I say it's a bad luck. You know, I'll have to liquidate it, you know? So it's funny. So that lesson learned, you still remember today, you know, about don't overexpand. You know, you're tempted to push and expand, let's go. And that's great to have that attitude, to have that, you know, really the push, but you gotta play smart ball as well with business. And it was quite a process. It took probably, gosh, you know, a couple of years where we just had to, you know, hire back a couple of guys and slowly grew. But we weren't growing in a lot of other markets. We didn't have the multi-unit owners that could finance their own stores. We had owner-operators. So it really took a while, 92, 93. You know, wow, this is really humbling, you know, from having greatness and achievement and success and then to be humbled down. Oh gosh, it wasn't until like towards 93, 94, all of a sudden, you know, okay, now North Carolina, a guy came in and opened up, and then somebody saw the store, oh, I want to open up, and I think the economy in Raleigh, North Carolina then was really started back sooner than most other economies with the Research Triangle and the college universities, and so North Carolina really made our company.
0: And you're listening to Peter Cancro tell, well, as we've come to know, the typical entrepreneur's story, except when he went to raise capital, he was 17. It's the hardest work there is, convincing somebody to give their money to you on an idea. And my goodness, instead of a lawyer and another one, we have Jersey Mike's Subs, a place I would drive an hour to just to get their number two. When we come back, more of Peter Cancro's story, his entrepreneur's story, filled, by the way, always with failure and with setbacks. And again, that's what makes the entrepreneur not just the risk-taking, but plowing through the hard times to the other side. And when we come back, more of Peter Cancro's story, Jersey Mike's sub-story, here on Our American Stories.

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11: News. I'm Ted Lindner. President Trump and Interior Secretary Doug Burgum attending the dedication of the Theodore Roosevelt Presidential Library Wednesday. Fox's David Spunt.
12: Inside the museum, Trump signed the reauthorization to a 2020 law that pumps money into aging infrastructure in American national parks.
11: All living presidents have been invited to the July 4th opening ceremony. The president taking his inaugural ride to North Dakota on the new plane serving as Air Force One. And the first heat wave of summer 2026 gripping the central and eastern U.S. ahead of the big 4th of July holiday weekend. New Jersey Governor Mikey Sherrill on Wednesday.
13: This is not the type of heat wave we've seen in a while. This, I think the last time was about 14 years ago. This is extreme, extreme heat.
11: More than 65 million people across 20 states forecast to reach temperatures of 100 degrees this week. 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
0: instead, we return to our American stories and to the story of Peter Cancro and how he grew Jersey Mike's subs from one shop on the Jersey Shore to nearly 2,000 locations by 2020. If you're lucky enough to have one near you, well, I don't have to tell you what most of us at the Jersey Shore already knew. Here's Peter to tell us more about how he used the company's success to do good.
16: Around the country, 1,700 stores about open right now. And, you know, the growth now is really starting to escalate because it's all coming from within. But it's people, the owners get it. And that's the people that we want to come on board with us, that share that culture, that we're gonna get involved in the community. We're gonna give. Now, obviously, you have to have a good business model and make profits to be able to give. But it's kind of, it has to, what comes first? You know, so right away we start by opening up.

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1: 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And all of this noise about what the Fed is doing, what's inflation doing, let's really peel the onion back and look at what are the things that we can be doing to take the worry and the stress out of your retirement.
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2: At our sub, possibly in a new area that we open. So we say, hey, you know, come on in and give us a try, and just for $2, and you're going to help the, okay, that sounds great. And we open, and it's a catch 22 because it's just packed. But we got the people and the staff, and we're kind of cranking it out, as we say. And we raise the money, and gosh, it's sometimes, you know, $10,000, $20,000 from the opening, or you know, sometimes 5,000, but it's every store does it. And it's a way to kind of, we're here, you know, hello, we're, you know, making an impact, and the owners really love it. The crew loves it. They're like, wow, we've never been involved in something like this. Nobody kind of does this, you know? So, but I tell you, I think it's, you know, I'm a big proponent of, you know, turn off the news, right? And if you look at it, it's a huge movement out there in the world of good. You know, things are happening. Things are really rising up. People are kind of uniting and together. Unlike what the news says, you know, we see it totally different. We see, you know, we're optimistic about the future, about what great things are happening. Sure, there's always negative, absolutely. But if you focus on the great stories, the good, I mean, wow. So turn off the news to the audience, right? Not the radio station, but the TV news. Keep the radio on. So that's what gets me so fired up about our growth. And here we go. People from within already have stores. They want to open up additional stores. So 75% of our growth is from within. We have outside people coming in, individual owner operators, which is I love. You know, have never been in business before, come in and, you know, we train, teach, mentor, coach them, and off they go. And we have multi-unit owners coming in and like, wow, the brand I'm with now isn't like this. And we go, well, you know, this is what we do. You know, never knocking anybody else. It's about what we do. And they get it. And okay, let's do it. So we're involved in signing a lease. We're involved in getting the location. You know, everything we're involved in. We don't let anything go, you know, to try and help ensure, you know, the success of the operation. Alvaro came from Nicaragua and was in with the rebellion and bombs going off and exploding. I think his mother, he was missing for a day or so. They thought he was killed. And then later, years later, he comes to this country, immigrates, and was working with Domino's Pizza and, you know, an amazing worker and just nonstop and gets involved with us, and we had a connection. You know, I meet Alvaro, I go, what are you doing? You know, and I hear about his background, and he looked at me and goes, what are you doing? You know, so I love, you know, people kind of that connection. And today, you know, he has, I don't know, like 55 stores. He's the largest franchisee, cares about his people, committed to the communities. He really gets it. And he and his wife, Blanca, and his whole family are a part of our family. You look at the freedom that we enjoy, and you look at, like, Reese Across America. They say, you know, remember the fallen, honor those that serve, but teach our children the value of freedom. So important that, you know, the kids growing today understand that, and that it's, you know, it's not free. And I remember being on the plane with a captain in the Marine Corps, and he said, Peter, the conflicts around the world are escalating. They're not stopping. You know, it's just every day, you know, we hear of something going on. And we're in this little bubble sometimes where, but not so much anymore.

0: anymore because the news, we hear what's going on. But, you know, our country and what we stand for around the world maybe is tarnished, but they don't understand kind of our hearts are for the common good of all people in this country, all people in the world. We've always been out there saying, what can we do to help? You know, that whole motto of raise up together and then pull people along instead of pushing. You know, when I was 14, I went in, they didn't push, you know, do this, do that. No, they pulled you along, said, hey, we can do it. We can do it together. And, you know, it's funny, they'll say, these kids today, you don't understand, we can't find good help, good kids. And that's what they said in the 70s. You don't understand, you can't find good help, good kids. You don't understand these kids today. And they said it in the 80s and the 90s. And today, they're saying the same thing. And I say, no, it's recruiting. It's having the right, you know, attitude, the right culture. And they will see it, and they'll come in and they will thrive. They will love the place. We love going to work at Mike Subs, you know, back when I was a kid. We wanted to go in. We wanted to be part of that culture. So it wasn't me. It was the crew before me, the owners before me. It was the culture that we learned, that we brought. So anyway, so it's always learning and getting it and then running with that. So I'm just trying to keep it going across the country. And that's, you know, I never really like to tell my story. I never like to talk about it, but you really need to so people hear it, you know, and maybe it impacts, you know what, I'm going to do that too. And that's where I tell the local owners, you got to celebrate it because it's exposure awareness for the local charities. And maybe they hear it and they want to get on board too. And it helps. So, you know, the marketing and, you know, people, the companies that really aren't into it, so what? It's helping charities raise money and awareness. Even if it's maybe shot up from because it's the big thing to do, it doesn't matter. If it's winning and helping the charities, terrific.
1: And a terrific job on the production and editing by our own Robbie Davis. And a special thanks to Peter Cancro for sharing his story. And Peter told the story of what good owning businesses can do. And by the way, helping charities, absolutely. But he also employs people and supports the tax base for that town. A terrific story about so many things, but in the end, the heart of an entrepreneur and all the good it does. And by the way, the yummy sandwiches they make, indeed, the best sandwich in America and the world. A Jersey Mike's Sub number 2, Mike's Way. The story of Peter Cancro, here on Our American Stories.
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1: American Stories. And up next, the late historian David McCullough is here to tell the story of John Adams. And we want to thank the John Adams Institute in the Netherlands for providing and sharing this audio with us. This was a speech McCullough gave before he died in the Netherlands at the Institute. Here's David McCullough with some of his great storytelling about our founding fathers and why we must know our history.
17: They weren't just like we are. We can never assume they were just, they were nothing like we are in many, many ways. And I, one of the ways I tried to get inside their lives was to try and read not just what they wrote, but what they read. So I tried to read all the writers that Abigail and John read, Defoe, Swift, Pope, Cervantes, Shakespeare. And what's so fascinating is to see how often they are not just picking up ideas or turns of phrases, but whole sentences, whole thoughts that come word for word out of that English literature. When I say that some people write diplomatic history and some people write military history, I'm not saying that that's not the way to do it. Thank goodness they do it. Those are serious works by serious people about serious subjects, and they're important. They play a great part in the overall understanding of the past. All I'm saying is that's not what I do. And I also do feel that you must understand the chemistry of it. You can't possibly understand the Truman administration, for example, without understanding the nature of Harry Truman and of those people around him. Can you imagine two different figures in our story, at least, our history, than Dean Acheson and Harry Truman? Of course, the explanation is in both cases there was much more there than met the eye. I think you can't understand people unless you understand where they came from, where they grew up, the vernacular, the language, the things that the sort of rules to live by, taught to them by their parents. You know the old famous line of Harry Truman's, if you can't stand the heat, get out of the kitchen? That's a common expression in Western Missouri. That's not Harry Truman. And you learn so far more about life. That's why I think it's when students are not interested in history, when history is poorly taught and turns students away, they are failing to have to get the chance to better understand how life works. The role of cause and effect in life, for example. Well, if they don't know about cause and effect in history, they might not get the idea that happens in your own life. I'll give you one of my favorite examples. We know that transportation was very slow and difficult in that time, and by our terms, that means inconvenience, a nuisance, discomfort. How did they put up with it? It must have been so hard for them. Yes, it was all of that. We think of transportation and communication as two different things, two different worlds. To them, it was one, because nothing could be communicated faster than somebody on a fast horse. And if you were out of touch with your husband, let's say, or out of touch with your government back in the United States, and you were making decisions here that were going to affect the lives of your countrymen, your family at home, the outcome of a deadly war, if you're going to make a decision about whether to have your children inoculated for smallpox, and you can't pick up the phone or get on the internet or send a fax or FedEx to get instant communication, what does that mean? It means it increases by geometric proportions your individual burden of responsibility. You can't spread the guilt or the responsibility. Abigail Adams has to decide, I'm going to take my children in and not have them inoculated for smallpox, knowing that at best it'll make them wretchedly ill. At worst, they might die from it, some of them. I can't call up my husband and say, come on home on the next plane, we've got to do this together. Just as when John Adams is here and he decides on April 19th, on the anniversary of the Battle of Lexington and Concord, to submit his memo to the government here, stating what he is here for, against the diplomatic conventions and timing, taking a very bold, very brash, perhaps dangerous route. He can't call up the State Department or share his opinions with fellow ambassadors in France or England or whatever. He has to assume complete responsibility for it. That's different. That's very different. They didn't live in a world of 24 hours a day news coverage. They didn't live in a world where one's reputation could be made or broken in 24 hours. They didn't have anything like the speed of transportation or communication. It was different. They lived with death all around them, all the time. Imagine going to the dentist in the 18th century. Imagine sleeping in places that were filled with lice. It was a different time. We have no idea how tough those people were, how hard life was for them, just in ordinary times, let alone in times of difficulty and stress. You can't understand what happened without understanding them, and you can't understand them without understanding what we would call the culture around them. I wish there were a better word than culture. It's too fancy. It's too precious. It means the architecture, the newspapers, the music, what they ate. Do you ever notice how few biographers ever give their subjects a chance to sit down and have something to eat? Do you ever notice how few biographers ever suggest that there were many days that were extremely boring? Or to suggest that maybe there were moments when they didn't have the faintest idea of what to do next? That's life. and it has to be understood. But you also have to understand what's in here, just as Abigail suggested. So I want to finish my remarks not by reading something to you about history or about the United States of America, but about living, about life, about a human being who once was here and from whom we can learn an immense amount. In the aftermath of September 11th in our country, there were people on television, people writing in the newspapers, who were saying this is the darkest, most dangerous, most uncertain time we have ever been through. And September 11th was without question the worst day for our country in our history. More so than Pearl Harbor, because Pearl Harbor was a military target, and there was some expectation that something of the kind could conceivably happen. It wasn't a slaughter of innocent people, just to make a point. But it isn't the darkest time, not by a long shot. One of the darkest times was the year 1776, when Washington's army was down to less than 4,000 men, about 500, 600 of whom were too sick almost to walk. When it looked as though the war was over and we had lost, but there were enough of them, and most conspicuously, George Washington, who did not see it that way. Thank God. Another time was late 1941, early 1942, when Hitler's armies were at Moscow, when Britain was on her last legs, when we had no army, our recruits were drilling with wooden rifles, that's all they had. Half of our navy had been destroyed at Pearl Harbor. We had no air force. And there was no guarantee whatsoever that the Nazi machine could be stopped and destroyed. That was a far darker time. But there were enough people who kept the faith. And my message is this. We are up against a foe, all of us, who believes in enforced ignorance. And we don't. And we never will.
1: And you've been listening to the late, great biographer David McCullough tell the story of why storytelling matters, particularly the story of America and our history and the people who helped build this country. Imperfect people all, and McCullough says that over and over again. We have no idea how tough those people were and how hard life was for them. And then he talks about dark times, and we hear this over and over again today. These are the toughest times. America's never been more divided. Just read 1776. You'll feel differently. Read anything about the Civil War, and you'll know differently. Or read about 1941 and 42, as McCullough suggested. And by the way, the new foe, McCullough properly identified, enforced ignorance. The story of American storytelling, by no better storyteller about America, David McCullough, here on Our American Stories.
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7: Breaking in the new Air Force One. I'm Ted Lindner, Fox News. President Trump hitting the road, rails, and sky to dedicate the Theodore Roosevelt Presidential Library, making a stop in North Dakota. Fox's David Spunt with the details.
24: He's a very special man, and that's why I'm here.
25: The current commander-in-chief heaping praise on one of his presidential predecessors.
24: We dedicate a living monument to a legend, a statesman, a soldier, frontiersman, and a true American hero.
25: After landing on the new Air Force One in North Dakota, Trump arrived by train before touring the new Theodore Roosevelt Library in Medora, a town of less than 200 people. Inside the museum, Trump signed the reauthorization to a 2020 law that pumps money into aging infrastructure in American national parks. Roosevelt helped lay the groundwork for the modern-day park system.
7: That's Fox's David Spunt. The U.S. Trade Representative says the U.S.-Mexico-Canada Trade Agreement, or USMCA, will not be renewed.
26: U.S. Trade Representative Jamison Greer says after virtual meetings with Canada and Mexico, the U.S. has declined to renew the USMCA in its current form. The pact remains in force, but it's now subject to annual reviews until it's either renewed for a new term or terminated. A few weeks ago, the president had said from the Oval Office,
24: I don't know that I'm going to renew it because, to be honest with you, the United States does much better. Hey, we don't need anything that Canada has. We don't need anything that Mexico has, but they need everything that we have.
26: The president said trade deficits with these countries are unacceptable. Greer says the U.S. will meet with Mexico the week of July 20th to continue negotiating. Jessica Rosenthal, Fox News.
7: Former CIA Director John Brennan suing the Trump administration, demanding a court order that would require officials to preserve records from investigations that he says are targeting him. Brennan says he's being prosecuted for vindictive reasons. 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
2: A sky-high stunt, a kiss, and a proposal more than 1,000 feet above New York City Wednesday. Fox's Carmen Roberts.
6: A couple of masked daredevils took their love to astounding heights, climbing the Empire State Building's 1,454-foot antenna to unfurl a banner and film the terrifying view from the top. After about 30 minutes, the pair climbed down, and that's when the stunt turned romantic. The man, identified as Ivan Vanya Birkas, dropped to one knee and popped the question. And Angela Nicolau appeared to say yes, later showing off the ring on Instagram. No one was injured, but the couple climbed their way into trouble. Police took the pair into custody on the ground. Carmen Roberts, Fox News.
2: The woman's Instagram account claims the couple was the subject of a 2024 Netflix documentary, Skywalkers, a Love Story, which premiered at the Sundance Film Festival that year. Record-breaking high temps expected to affect millions of people in the central and eastern U.S. through the July 4th weekend.
10: More than 65 million people across 20 states could see temperatures top 100 degrees this week, with more than 150 million currently under heat alerts. New York City Mayor Zoran Mamdani says if the forecast holds, it could be the city's hottest 4th of July since 2010.
13: The city has opened hundreds of cooling centers across the five boroughs. We have also launched a fleet of more than a dozen cool vans where New Yorkers can access medical care and resources.
10: Forecasters are expecting Friday heat indices of 105 in Raleigh, North Carolina, 109 in Memphis, Tennessee, and 110 in Washington, D.C. Extreme heat is the number one weather-related killer in the U.S. In New York City, Tanya J. Powers, Fox News.
2: And Taylor Swift and Travis Kelce reportedly going to be tying the knot Friday in New York City's Madison Square Garden. The Associated Press saying that the couple will also hold a rehearsal dinner in the Big Apple on Thursday night. I'm Ted Lindner. This is Fox News.
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0: near the Pacific Ocean. Good morning, good evening, wherever you may be across the nation, around the world. I'm George Norrie. This is Coast to Coast AM. Later tonight, hauntings. Here's what's happening. An Earth-facing sunspot unleashed a powerful X-class solar flare, as we've been warning over the years, triggering radio blackouts across parts of North America. The intense burst of X-rays released during the eruption reached Earth in just over 8 minutes, triggering strong radio blackouts across the daylight side of Earth. This mainly affected high-frequency radio users across parts of North America, who may have experienced temporary signal degradation or brief communication outages while the flare was at its strongest. We've been warning about this. Representatives for the U.S. and Iran enter their second day of nuclear de-escalation talks in Doha, Qatar. On Wednesday, though, Iran refuses to meet face-to-face with U.S. officials, forcing the sides to deal through Qatari mediators. Meanwhile, President Donald Trump reportedly held multiple conversations on returning to an all-out war in Iran if the talks fail, though he is reportedly trying to continue going the diplomatic route for now. Here's our Tom Danheiser with more. Tom.
1: Well, the U.S. and Iran are currently holding indirect talks in Doha, Qatar, aiming to solidify a 60-day ceasefire. Despite the diplomatic efforts, mediators by Qatar and Pakistan both say that both sides have traded tit-for-tat military strikes over maritime disputes in the Strait of Hormuz. Iran's chief negotiator Mohammad Bagher Ghalibaf said Tehran will not move forward with the final agreement with the United States until the commitments outlined in the previously agreed memorandum of understanding begin to be implemented. Qatar has confirmed that talks between U.S. and Iran negotiators in Doha have made positive progress. Meanwhile, officials have said the war in Iran and the closure of the Strait of Hormuz have caused a rift between the U.S. and Saudi Arabia, leaving America to consider possibly reducing its military footprint in the kingdom. And Israel maintains a security presence in southern Lebanon, despite a fragile truce, focusing operations on Hezbollah infrastructure. George?
0: Thank you, Tom. Howard Bloom, the author of The Mohammed Code, is with us with his perspective on what's been going on. Howard, it doesn't seem like it's ever going to end.
2: No, the two biggest issues on the table in our negotiations with Iran are a do or die for the world's economy, the Strait of Hormuz, and a possible do or die for humankind, Iran's nuclear program. So how are these talks going this week? Lumpy, bumpy, and confused. Thursday of last week, June 25th, Iran struck a Singapore-flagged commercial tanker with a kamikaze drone. The command center of the ship, its bridge, was damaged. The ship's sin was apparently that instead of following Iran's shore on the north of the strait, the vessel followed Oman's coast on the south. And taking that Oman route could be a way of dodging the authority of the Iranians. After all, just a month ago, Iran set up a new governmental body, the Persian Gulf Strait Authority, to utterly and completely rule the strait. America called this drone strike a violation of the Memorandum of Understanding that Iran and the USA had signed on June 17th. So we responded on Friday, June 26th, with retaliatory strikes against Iran's missile storage and launch facilities, drone storage and launch facilities, and coastal radar installations near the strait. Over the weekend, Donald Trump said that despite this military action, Iran had called asking to continue the meetings in Qatar. The meetings designed to hammer out the details of a peace agreement based on the June 17th Memorandum of Understanding. But on Tuesday of this week, when Steve Witkoff and Jared Kushner flew to the Middle East for the meetings our president had implied the Iranians had begged for, the two were met with an Iranian insult, a small punishment from Tehran. Yes, an Iranian delegation had flown to Doha, but no, they would not meet with Kushner and Witkoff. Instead, they met with Qatar's prime minister, Sheikh Mohammed bin Abdul Rahman Al Thani, who then apparently shuttled to another room to meet with the Americans. It was a game of telephone or real shuttle diplomacy. Nonetheless, the Americans said today that they had made positive progress. They did not explain what that progress might have been. The Western press tends not to know Islamic history and holy scripts, so our media missed a crucial problem. Any conversation in these meetings about the Strait of Hormuz will be locked in a knot. Why? Because of Allah. Yes, because of God himself. Today, Iran's parliamentary speaker and key negotiator, Ghalibaf, proclaimed that the Strait of Hormuz was a divine gift that God gave us in this war, which is our greatest instrument of power. That gives the Strait of Hormuz a standing that towers over the laws of the sea. In Islam, what God gives, you cannot easily give up. So the Iranians swear that relinquishing control of the Strait of Hormuz is off the table, non-negotiable, something the negotiations with the Americans are not even allowed to discuss. And Iran is setting itself up to be the owner and operator of the Strait, charging fees for services of roughly $1 million per ship from the end of the 60-day MOU until the day of judgment. Then there's a second major requirement for any peace agreement, Iran's abandonment of nuclear weapons. Our president has proclaimed that Iran will never get a nuclear bomb. In fact, he's insisted on it over and over again for good reasons. Iran is developing missiles that can carry atomic devastation to our biggest cities. But there's a serious hitch, says Iran's parliament speaker and key negotiator, Mohammad Bagher Ghalibaf. Recent Western reports that Iran will give the International Atomic Agency, Energy Agency, the right to inspect Iran's nuclear facilities are false. So what are the negotiations in Doha really all about? As Iran sees it, America's unconditional surrender to Iran and thawing the $100 billion of Iranian funds frozen in the world's banks.
0: We'll see what happens. Thanks, Howard. Companies in the private sector added 98,000 jobs in June. The figure is below economists' estimate of a gain of 118,000 jobs and down from the prior month's unrevised 122,000 payroll figures. Americans preparing to hold a 4th of July barbecue this weekend will face higher costs for their burgers and hot dogs amid stubborn inflation, according to a new report. The American Farm Bureau's Federation Summer Cookout Cost Survey finds that in 2026, a classic 4th of July cookout for 10 people will cost about $73, or about $7.38 a person. That amounts to an increase of only $2.90, or 4% compared with a year ago, but it is up. Here's Mitch Sedlock with his perspective. Mitch, what do you think of all this?
3: Interesting jobs report, $98,000, weaker than expected, uneven creation. Leisure and hospitality was weak for the sixth straight month. Professional and business services have been weaker for a lot longer than that. Here's a statement from Dr. Nella Richardson, the chief economist for ADP. The pace of hiring is telling a story of supply and demand. We know it's taking people longer to find work, but there are also signs of labor supply constraints. For now, the overall effect is a slowdown in job creation. George, that's been going on for a long time. Very choppy. The best news out of the report, small employers added 53,000 jobs. Those employers of 1 to 19,000 added 38,000. And those with 20 to 49 employees added 15,000. That's good news, George. Mid-sized employers added 29,000 jobs, and large employers, that's those with 500 or more employees, added 25,000. Now, let's look at by sector. Goods added 5,000, construction 2,000, manufacturing 5,000. These sectors are always low every month. Information added 7,000. Financial activities, this is kind of a surprise, added 14,000. That's good. Professional and business services only added 2,000. It's been very weak. Here's the kicker. The unevenness is right here. Education and health services added 48,000 jobs, nearly half of the jobs this month. This has been going on for a really long time. Leisure and hospitality only added 2,000 jobs. And one of the reasons why the professional and business services only added 2,000, AI is really killing that sector. So uneven economy here now with education and health services fueling it. Not a good sign there, George.
0: And go barbecuing this 4th of July. Thanks, Mish. An East Orange, New Jersey couple is facing a slew of criminal charges after climbing on top of the Empire State Building while holding a banner reading, "When the power of love beats the love of power, the world knows peace." Following a response by the New York City Police Department, the masked pair, later identified as a Netflix star Angelina Nicola, 33 years old, and Ivan Kuznikov, 32, appeared to take down the banner and climb down from the antenna to a lower platform, where he then appeared to pull an engagement ring out of a backpack, get down on one knee, and propose to her. The couple was taken into custody, charged with burglary, reckless endangerment, criminal mischief, violation of local law, possession of burglar's tools, and criminal tampering and criminal trespass and disorderly contact. Wow. I don't know if it's all worth it. In a moment, Joshua P. Warren joins us. If you get a moment, get up to our website, coasttocoastam.com, and our highlight reel. You'll take a look at Joshua's new wishing machine, which we'll talk about next on Coast to Coast AM.
4: We have a great story from someone who's helped themselves to heal by using the botanical known as Carnivora. And we have a guest right now. Her name is Joni Nichols. This is quite a story.
5: Yes, it is. And Robert, my adventure started about 7 years ago. I was a mess. I had numerous infections. My hair was falling out all over the furniture. Mm-hmm. One of the scariest things was that my legs were swelling up out of control. It came to a head. Within 24 hours, I had gone into a coma.
4: Holy tamale.
5: Mom and Dad decided to get me Carnivora's six-week program.
4: And at what point that you started this series did you notice, hey, something might be getting better?
5: 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Then I noticed that my hair wasn't all over the furniture. I'm like excited.
4: It's like you said that within about 6 weeks, your legs were no longer swelling?
5: Within 2 weeks.
4: 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Joni, thanks for being with us. I love to hear from you again.
5: Great.
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0: And welcome back to Coast, George Norrie with you. We've got a great program for you tonight. With us now, Joshua P. Warren, paranormal investigator and a darn good one, and the host of Strange Things on the Coast to Coast AM Paranormal Podcast Network. He co-founded the Wishing Machine Project, which we'll talk about, and he frequently creates metaphysical inventions. His work explores the universal relationship between matter and energy. And we also gave him a haunted doll. Hello, Josh. Welcome back.
1: Well, thank you so much, George. Always great to be with you.
0: How are you feeling these days?
1: Oh, you know what? I just recovered from pneumonia, so I'm even happier to be here talking with you on the radio. I went on a two-week trip down to the border of South America, and I made various stops on the way down there and back. And at some point, I got a bug. And when I returned home here in Las Vegas, I started getting really sick. And then this gradually turned into pneumonia. And of course, I was just in bed trying to sleep it off, and it kept getting worse and worse. And
0: oh my God.
1: I woke up one day and I had that kind of death rattle in my lungs. And I kid you not, I was lying there in bed feeling miserable. And I was wondering whether or not it was time for me to go to urgent care. And then all of a sudden, my house started shaking. There was an earthquake.
0: You got hit with that biggest earthquake. That's right.
1: It really shook my house. And it was a 4-point-something, so not gigantic, but still, I took that as a sign. So I went downstairs to my wife, Lauren. I said, okay, I think I need to go to urgent care. So I went there. They gave me a lot of medications, including some very high doses of powerful antibiotics. And those antibiotics made me sick as a dog. So here I am now feeling even more miserable. I'm back at my house and I'm nauseated. I just want to go back to bed. But fortunately, for those who don't know, I have a workshop and a laboratory here at my house. And I go, you know what? I don't like to talk about medical stuff because I'm not a doctor. I don't give out medical advice. But I had a wishing machine there in the workshop. And I said, you know, I'm going to go in there and tune this thing and see if I can use this to help me recover more quickly. And then I sat down and something happened. A light bulb went off. And at this point, I did something I've never done before. And this is where my bad fortune turned into good fortune.
0: Good.
1: I took all of these different little components that I had around me, because I have a lot of little things I've collected over the years. And I decided that I would try to build my first ever wishing machine on my own from a design that I invented, that I've been thinking about for years. And so I sat down and I cobbled together this brand new concept of a wishing machine. Took 35 years of my experience. I pared it right down to the basics. And we can talk a little more later, if you like, about why I think this works. I set this thing up. I tuned it.
0: Yeah, tell us
1: a few
0: about
1: days
0: the,
1: later.
0: Tell us then, too, when we get into it, Josh, about the components that you used for this.
1: Yeah, I definitely will. And by the way, I have a bit of an echo on my end, so I don't know if that's something I should bring up to you. But nonetheless, when I took this machine and I started using it a few days later, I got dressed. I was ready to go out on the town here in Vegas. I went to a movie theater next to a casino, had a great time, walked out of the movie theater, went to the casino, hit a jackpot.
0: Wow.
1: Complete with the tax forms. And I was like, this machine is now working so well for me that it is the only thing I'm using right now. And as you mentioned, anybody listening can go right now to coasttocoastam.com. And you'll see a picture of this machine, as well as a link where you can learn more about it. And here is basically what makes this one different, in my opinion. So, you know, over the years, we've talked a lot about the Brown Mountain Lights, right, George? And the Brown Mountain Lights are they're these strange, anomalous illuminations that appear around this mountain, this low-lying ridge in western North Carolina. These balls of light are floating around, and nobody can explain them. It's been happening for well over 100 years. So my team and I spent many years studying what's called piezoelectricity. And that's the idea that you take some kind of a rock and you apply some stress or some pressure to it. And when you do that, it produces electricity. And so I obtained what's called a piezoelectric disc. And this is a little disc that has a ceramic made into it that's created from silica and various types of clay. When you apply a vibration to this little disc, it produces electricity. As a matter of fact, you can take this little disc and hook it up to just an LED light. And if you just press the disc, it'll light up the LED. And after that, by the way, can you hear me right now, George?
0: Oh, yeah, absolutely.
1: Okay, good. I wanted to make sure. I thought, you know, this is fascinating. This thing takes vibrations and turns them into electromagnetic signals. I'm going to take this and use this as the input plate for my new machine, because a wishing machine has a place where you put your wish into it. So the bottom of this machine has a piezoelectric disc as an input plate. On top of it is a tuner that's made out of a quartz crystal and a magnet. And you know, the whole thing is round. It's small and portable. It's only about 3 inches in diameter. And what you do basically is you take a piece of paper about the size of a sticky note and you write on that piece of paper your wish. But you start with the words, God, I am. And you do that because that whatever you think God is the thing that created all of this that you and I are experiencing. And I believe that wholeheartedly. You know, the man-made object that's farthest away from Earth right now is the Voyager 1 spacecraft launched by NASA in 1977. And it's billions and billions of miles away from Earth, and it has found absolutely nothing similar to this pale blue dot that you and I are on, not to mention us sitting there watching TV and eating our Doritos and messing around on the internet.
0: They're out there.
1: Well, they must be very, very rare. And so I think something created this magical world that we live in. You start by saying God, by humbling yourself and acknowledging that creative power. And then you say, I am, because you're also acknowledging that you are a part of that creation and that you therefore are tapping into that creative power. And once you write God, I am, you write what you want. You can say, God, I am paying my bills this month, or God, I am going to feel better. You know, I put God, I am going to quickly recover from this. You write whatever you want, word it however you like. You put the machine on top of your wish. Now, when you do that, the idea is that theoretically, the vibration from your wish is being transmitted through the piezoelectric disc and turned into some kind of an electromagnetic transmission. I'll tell you more when we come back from the break.
0: You got that right. Joshua P. Warren with us, and we'll come back and talk more about his wishing machine on Coast to Coast AM.
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2: Fox News, I'm Sue Guzman. Millions of Americans across 20 states under a life-threatening heat dome that'll send temperatures soaring into the triple digits the next few days.
3: Forecasters are expecting Friday heat indices of 105 in Raleigh, North Carolina, 109 in Memphis, Tennessee, and 110 in Washington, D.C. Extreme heat is the number one weather-related killer in the U.S.
2: Fox's Tanya J. Powers. President Trump marking the opening of the Theodore Roosevelt Presidential Center and the library in Medora, North Dakota.
4: 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His heart beat with an unyielding sense of America's destiny.
5: Roosevelt, a New York native, credited his rise to the presidency on his time living in North Dakota.
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1: 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And all of this noise about what the Fed is doing, what's inflation doing, let's really peel the onion back and look at what are the things that we can be doing to take the worry and the stress out of your retirement.
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1: We'll take your calls next hour with the paranormal investigator, Joshua P. Warren. 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
2: 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I ordered it within 1 week. 1 week. 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I told them what I'm doing, and they said, "Well, what's it doing that it stopped that coughing?" I said, "I can't answer that. It just stopped it."
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0: And welcome back to Coast, George Norrie with you, along with Joshua P. Warren. Josh, I'm looking at your new wishing machine on the coasttocoastam.com website in the highlight reel. What are those eight little green buttons around it?
1: Well, you know, here's one thing about an effective wishing machine. A wishing machine needs to, at very least, be an extremely effective placebo, because there is something about the idea that these machines are tools that help you tap into your own creative potential that really makes them work. And so having all those little green compasses around the outside, they illustrate for you that there are actual physical forces at work.
0: Are they functional?
1: Well, yeah, they work. As a matter of fact, there's a video there, there's a link also at joshuapwarren.com in the Curiosity Shop, and you can watch this short video where I show you that when you take the tuner, as I call it, it's a floating tuner that's made out of the quartz crystal and the magnet, and you bring it down there to hover over top. It doesn't literally float, but it just fits on top of the disc that has the piezoelectric button, if you will. And then you spin that thing. What you are doing is placing your actual physical bioenergy into this theoretical system. And so what you're doing is you'll see those compasses start moving, which helps you to envision that you're sending these vibrations out. And at the same time, we know that this piezoelectric disc on the bottom is literally also, at very least on a microscopic level, taking those vibrations and sending out some kind of electromagnetic transmission. To me, an effective wishing machine needs to be a combination of something that makes some kind of rational sense to you in terms of engineering, but it also needs to have a psychological impact. Seeing it do something, knowing that you have something physical here that does something, that helps your brain to connect with it, because these are mind-powered machines. And I want to stress that, because, you know, there are people out there who are afraid of things like wishing machines because they've seen, you know, the leprechaun stories where be careful what you wish for. There's always some unexpected price you pay, right? Or, you know, the monkey's paw. There's a new movie out I watched the other day called Obsession, where a guy makes a wish and then it comes true, but not the way he wanted it to. People get afraid of that, but that's all fiction. You see, you are creating the manifestation. The machine is a tool. So if you have positive intentions, then only positive things can happen when you make your wish. And so one of the great things about this device is that traditionally with the radionics machine or wishing machine, you set it up somewhere and you don't touch it. You program it, you tune it, and you just let it do its thing. This is the opposite, because every single day, all the variables of the world are changing. With this machine, you want to touch it as often as possible. You want to spin it as often as possible. You want to adjust that tuner as often as possible. You don't have to think about what you're doing. You just do it. And Mother Nature will determine the position that the crystal and the magnet ends up in, which is also going to help to theoretically tune whatever's happening. Now, let me also stress, nobody knows how these machines work, including me, but they do work. And so what I've done is take what I've learned after all these years and condensed it down into this very simple, affordable, portable device, which is, to me, different than any other type of device that's ever been made. And so, you know, again, it also goes back to this idea that we are creators. You know, I was born and raised in Asheville, North Carolina.
0: Right.
1: And I have a Christian background. The Reverend Billy Graham lived right down the road from me. And in reading the Bible, there are some very interesting parts that a lot of people don't talk about. In the book of Psalm, for example, 82:6, God says to humans, ye are gods. And then later on in the New Testament, Jesus in John 10:34, he quotes that when he's talking to humans. And so there is this concept that's hard for us to wrap our minds around, that to say ye are gods, I interpret that as meaning that we have enormous creative potential that we can tap into that that we don't understand, and tools help us do that. And it's, and there's nothing wrong with using a tool if you use it only with good intentions. Only good things can happen. And you know, it's like I can walk from here to the next town with the two legs that God gave me in, I don't know, maybe a couple days, or I can get on a bicycle, which is just this machine, and I might be there in a few hours.
0: Or you could be in a car and get there in minutes.
1: Exactly. And but you know, there's nothing that the bicycle doesn't have any spirit or energy, so to speak. If you're not on it, it doesn't do anything. It just sits there. You can take a wishing machine and put it out in the middle of the desert without any contact with humans. It's not going to do anything.
0: You remember the Twilight Zone?
1: I love that show. Sure, I have the whole set on DVD.
0: Look at season 2, episode 2 when you have time. It's called The Man in the Bottle. It's about a guy, an antique shop owner, who is granted 4 wishes from a genie. So the genie is his wishing machine. But each one comes with a dark twist, teaching him and his wife a lesson about contentment and wishing. His 3rd wish was a disaster. It turned him into, he wished for money and power, and the genie turned him into Adolf Hitler.
1: Oh, gosh.
0: He had 1 wish left, and he wished himself to be back to what he was, and he learned his lesson. With your wishing machine, is there any ramification?
1: No, there is no negative ramification. Now, I will be honest with you. You could take this wishing machine and you could do something negative with it if you chose to do it. So, for example, if you're mad at your neighbor, you could take this and you could make the neighbor have a flat tire or a rainy day on his birthday party. Or you know, I mean, you can do that.
0: Or worse, right?
1: Well, I think that you could probably do a lot worse, yes.
0: What about karma, though? Does it come back and bite you?
1: I believe so. I believe very strongly in karma. The reason I believe in karma is that, well, if you just look at physics, for every action, there's an opposite but equal reaction. And therefore, it seems to me that if you produce any type of energy in one form or another, it's going to come back to you. And, you know, some people say they believe it comes back 7-fold and all that. I don't know about that. But I definitely do believe in karma. I think it's completely consistent with everything we know about traditional physics. And so that's why it only makes sense for you to use it for positive purposes, because you're just hurting yourself otherwise.
0: How long does it take the machine to work?
1: It depends on the complexity of the situation. So let's say, for example, you want to produce and write and direct a feature film. Well, you're talking about probably including a lot of different lives in that, and a lot of different moving parts, and a lot of synchronicities, and a lot of luck. And so that is going to be something complex, and it varies on a case-by-case basis. And so something like that's going to take longer. I mean, I think a wishing machine will make that process a lot smoother for you. But, you know, in the case of like helping myself recover, that just took days. I get emails all the time from people who tell me that they use this type of technology. And I believe it is a technology in order to do simple things like hit a jackpot or find a parking spot. Or like a guy emailed me tonight and said that he entered a contest and won like several gallons of free ice cream. and that didn't take very long. So it really just depends. But, you know, the great thing about it, however, is that when you use these machines and you have the right attitude, then anything that you want to happen can happen much more quickly, much more efficiently, much more smoothly. And it's one of those things where, you know how sometimes you wake up and things are just going your way and you say, this is a good day.
0: Right.
1: And then sometimes it's the opposite. This just kind of gives you a good day. It helps all those pieces come together for you, and it helps you to create things very quickly. And I think that you have the power to do this without the machine. But the machine is a tool, and I use it. You know, it doesn't come natural to me to be Mr. Optimist. A lot of people think that because I'm always talking about being positive. But I was pretty much born a pessimistic person. I don't know why that is. I think a lot of people listening can understand it. I mean, if you're that kind of person.
0: I've never known you to be negative, Josh.
1: Well, and it's because that I started studying how to defeat that, because I didn't want that. I didn't want that for myself. I saw that what I was doing was manifesting negativity by being a pessimist. And so I started trying to help myself, and I started reading books, and I started listening. I mean, we're going way back here. You know, there weren't podcasts around, but I was listening to audiobooks in the shower and when I was driving, and I was watching movies by people like, you know, the guy who did Chicken Soup for the Soul, and, you know, and really started learning that you can change your mind and you can change, therefore, the world that you live in. But there are different tools that can help you. And so that's why I have a positive, rewarding, blessed life right now, is because that I am open-minded. I do have faith. And I do use these tools, and that's why I am very happy to be able to contribute some of these new tools to the rest of the world.
0: When one wishes, where does the wish go in order to be granted?
1: Well, you know, I kind of view our world as a big bubble. And so everything inside of it is sort of connected. It's all within the bubble. It's kind of like air within the bubble. All the air is connected. And whatever you want is out there somewhere. It's floating out there somewhere. It just may not be right there where you are. So I believe that when you send a particular signal out there that targets that thing that you want, that it will trigger that thing and send it straight back to you. I don't think that it's necessarily a wish that's being granted by somebody. However, you can do something very simple to create for yourself what I call a spiritual helper or a minion. And this is something that's listed there on the Coast to Coast AM website. This is something that anybody can do. You can do this tonight if you want to experiment with this. Would you like to know the technique?
0: Absolutely.
1: Well, for one thing, you have to realize that I've seen a lot of evidence to indicate that spiritual beings are absolutely tangible. As a matter of fact, there is a video there at coasttocoastam.com that was given to me by a friend here in Las Vegas named Linda. Her sister, Kathy, lives in Oklahoma, and this was captured on Kathy's security camera January 1st of 2022, I believe. And I talked to Kathy, and she gave me all the details, and this is legit. She has had some kind of a spiritual entity around her house. It's a long story. I could talk a lot about that. But one of the great things about this video clip is that there was snow on the ground, and this entity was floating around outside of her house, and you can see it actually leave tracks in the snow.
0: That's the video we have up on the website, right?
1: Yeah, it's absolutely amazing. It's one of the best, most interesting pieces of possible evidence I've ever seen for spiritual beings making a physical impact on the physical world. I call it ghost footprints, but it's not necessarily a ghost. We don't know what it is. There was a tornado in that neighborhood a few years before that destroyed a lot of houses. I don't know if people died or not. But Kathy says that she's always been one of those people that spirits are kind of drawn to. And if you're especially that type of person, this next exercise might work very well for you. I really used to call it creating a minion. And now you can't really use the word minion too much because everybody just thinks of the cartoon. But minion goes back to a French word, which means a darling or a favorite. So let's say you want to create a spiritual helper for yourself. You have something that you want to accomplish and you feel alone. You feel like you need a friend. Now, granted, they say that, you know, God is always there, but they also say God helps those who help themselves.
0: Correct.
1: So let's say you want to create a spiritual helper for yourself. here's what you do. You sit down with a piece of paper, could be any kind of paper, and you imagine that you're going to use your creative power and you're going to give life to a small being, similar to an angel or a fairy or something like that, that makes you feel nice and warm and fuzzy. It doesn't have to be like that, but that's how I like to think of it. And you write down one sentence on that piece of paper, and you're writing it to this being that you're about to create. You say, I want you to. So you might write, I want you to help me find a job. I want you to go repair my relationship with this person.
0: And you're saying this to the wishing machine?
1: No, this is the totally separate exercise where you take a piece of paper to create your own little spiritual helper.
0: Let's talk more about it, Josh, when we come back in a moment on Coast to Coast with Joshua P. Warren. And then the phone lines are open for your questions.
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10: Hopeful of a deal. I'm Sue Guzman, Fox News. And representatives of the U.S. and Iran continuing their meetings in Doha, Qatar. President Trump is optimistic that a deal can be worked out.
11: The Wall Street Journal reports that he actually shelved renewed military action against the regime in order to keep diplomacy on track. That's also a sentiment, by the way, echoed by the vice president.
12: If they try to start shooting at commercial vessels again, that's going to change our calculus. But right now, what the president has said is go and make a deal, go and negotiate in good faith, and that's what he's empowered us to do.
11: The Journal also reports the president has told aides he's prepared to let talks continue past the August 18th deadline rather than risk yet another military clash, if at all possible.
10: Fox's Kevin Cork. President Trump and the Interior Secretary attending the dedication of the Theodore Roosevelt Presidential Library in North Dakota Wednesday.
13: He's a very special man, and that's why I'm here.
14: The current commander-in-chief heaping praise on one of his presidential predecessors.
13: We dedicate a living monument to a legend, a statesman, a soldier, frontiersman, and a true American hero.
14: After landing on the new Air Force One in North Dakota, Trump arrived by train before touring the new Theodore Roosevelt Library in Medora, a town of less than 200 people. Inside the museum, Trump signed the reauthorization to a 2020 law that pumps money into aging infrastructure in American national parks. Roosevelt helped lay the groundwork for the modern-day park system.
10: Fox's David Spunt, and we have heat warnings in effect from the Midwest to the Northeast and Washington, D.C.
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8: to 7 more degrees to our heat indices by not just tomorrow, but especially on Friday, as temperatures and feels like temperatures soar to about 112 degrees.
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10: U.S. defeats Bosnia and Herzegovina 2-0 to advance to round 16 at the World Cup.
17: Flo Balogun, he stepped up just before halftime. Scrappy goal, but he's in the right place, the right time, what every great striker should do, and he put it away. But then we came out after halftime, and then Flo Balogun involved again, tangled with a Bosnian player. The referee took a look at it on the video screen, having been told to by the video assistant referee, and decided that was a red card. That seemed pretty harsh. Malik Tillman stepped up for a free kick, and wow, what a free kick. Lionel Messi, the GOAT himself, would have been proud of the way Malik Tillman put that second goal away.
10: The U.S. declines to renew the U.S.-Mexico-Canada trade agreement.
18: The Trump administration official confirming that the U.S. will not renew the USMCA and instead make individual agreements with both Mexico and then Canada that would last 10 years in length on this. Now, the USMCA, they had to send a letter today saying that they wanted to extend or keep going with the USMCA. That letter is not going to be sent from the United States, and that triggers the sunset clause for USMCA. Now, sunsetting USMCA doesn't happen immediately. This is an agreement that's in place until 2036, but now we know the agreement will not go after 2036.
10: Fox's Edward Lawrence and quite the spectacle at the Empire State Building in New York on Wednesday.
19: A couple of masked daredevils took their love to astounding heights, climbing the Empire State Building's 1,454-foot antenna to unfurl a banner and film the terrifying view from the top. The pair climbed down, and that's when the stunt turned romantic. The man, identified as Ivan Vanya Birkas, dropped to one knee and popped the question, and Angela Nicolau appeared to say yes.
10: Fox's Carmen Roberts, and then they were greeted by the NYPD and arrested for that stunt. I'm Sue Guzman. This is Fox News.
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1: We'll take your calls this hour with Joshua P. Warren, paranormal investigator and host of the Coast to Coast AM paranormal podcast program, Strange Things. 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

0: And welcome back, George Norrie, along with Joshua P. Warren and your phone calls this hour. Joshua, how important with the wishing machine is intention, believing in the wish?
1: Well, it actually is not that important, frankly.
0: Really?
1: It's, you know, everybody thinks that it's necessary to have some strong positive belief, but if the machine works, it's going to work regardless of that, meaning that it's going to tap into your subconscious potential. And so I tell people, like, you know, this is not just a matter of positive, creative thinking. And that's why it can work even if you are a pessimist and you don't believe in things. And, you know, before the break, we were talking about this other technique. I better finish it up because I don't want to leave everybody hanging. But if you're going to try to create a spiritual helper, you write down what you want this thing to do for you on a piece of paper. Then you draw a picture of this being. Now, you don't have to be a great artist. You can make this thing look like anything you want. You can make it look like a puppy. You can make it look like a little gremlin if you want to. You can make it look like anything you want. Doesn't matter, again, how well you can draw. After you draw something that looks like this little being that you're trying to manifest, well, next you want to give it a name. Now, you can give this thing any name that you want. It could be something that's nonsense. You can call it Agalagababugu or Abracadabra or whatever you want. Or you can call it Bob.
0: Or Kennedy, the haunted doll, right?
1: Kennedy works. You can call it Freedom if you want to. Whatever represents what you want. So you give it a name. You have a picture of it. You've told it what you want it to do. Now, here's what you do. You light a candle and put next to it. Doesn't matter what color the candle is or any of that. And then you speak to this imaginary being as if it is real. And you say, I am going to now give you life, and I want you to do this for me. And the final step is you go out and you get some kind of a gift that you want to give to show your commitment. So, for example, it should be something that you love. Like, I love beef jerky. Okay. So I might have a nice, you know, beef jerky can be kind of expensive. Go get yourself a nice big bag of expensive beef jerky, something that you would like to have, but no, you're not going to have it. Instead, you're going to put it there in front of your little spiritual helper as a gift, as an offering. You could take a flower that you love and cut it off and lay the flower down there. Take something that actually means something to you and lay it down there as a gift. And then you blow out the candle. You imagine as the smoke drifts away that your spiritual being has now been given life and is going to go out there and do whatever it takes to help you achieve your goal. Leave that gift there for 3 days and then dispose of it. Now, at that point, you have manifested almost something similar to what it's kind of related to, tulpas and golems and egregores and all these kinds of things that listeners may have heard about. But you have created the spiritual helper, and it's going to go out there and help you do whatever you want. And then you can leave it out there forever if you want to. But if you ever reach the point where you decide that you don't want it anymore, or the goal has been achieved, then all you do is take the piece of paper, thank once again your little helper, and then just tear the piece of paper in half and put it in the garbage, and it dissolves. That is a very simple and powerful technique that anybody can use if you want to have some, again, I call them a minion. That's kind of got a negative connotation nowadays. Also a bit of a comical one, but call it a spiritual helper. That is a very organic technique that you can use. And so you see, George, I look at all kinds of different types of manifestation for different purposes. And, I would use that technique if I had a project I was working on and I wanted this thing to go out and help me make some things happen behind the scenes, open some doors, create some opportunities. But I would use a wishing machine like the one I just invented, this particular model. And I would use that if I were trying to solve a much more tangible, immediate problem that was in front of me. And so you have to kind of you know, use your instinct to determine what's going to be the best route for you.
0: Let's go to the calls for you, Josh. They're lining up. Let's start with Louise in Raleigh, North Carolina. Welcome to the program. Hi, Louise.
2: Hey, how are you?
0: Good. Good to have you with us.
2: Yeah, thanks for having just the calls in general. I'm just literally driving back home, but I was just listening to your station, and I'm really into spiritual realms and just supernatural things. And I'm just curious, honest question. When you say spiritual helper, like I feel like you're obviously, it seems like you're almost like creating your own being, I guess, like like in your home. And just to give you context, I'm a Christian, and like we believe that a helper, like a spiritual helper, we believe in Holy Spirit. And I'm just wondering what's the difference between, is it too hard to believe in the Bible than comparing like doing all this work to create your own spiritual helper? You know what I mean? Like, I don't know if that makes sense or not, but like, is there, what's the difference? What does that look like for you?
0: You follow him on that, Josh?
1: Yeah. So Luis, again, I think it goes back to the idea that yes, God and the Holy Spirit may always be there, but God doesn't have to tie your shoes for you. God helps those who help themselves. It's kind of like, you could sit around and not brush your teeth because you say, well, God will take care of my teeth for me. And then your teeth rot out. Yeah. So there are certain things that you can take care of on a more specific, individualized basis. And I believe that, you know, the spirit and the soul that you have is something that can be extended. And that is why, as I said, we are, if there is a creator, and I've said, I believe there is, and that creator created us, we are a part of that creator. As I mentioned in the Bible, even God says, if you believe in the Bible in the Old Testament, ye are gods, talking to humans. Jesus repeats that in the New Testament. We have a creative ability. Now, why would we be given that creative ability if we were not supposed to use it and learn how to use it? So instead of just always sitting back and being unrealistic and saying, I'm going to just lay around in the yard all day and God will take care of everything, you have to do some work yourself sometimes. And I believe this is just another exercise. And actually, it's probably the type of exercise that God would want you to do because you're learning to become a better creator.
0: Good point. Let's go to Walter, truck driving in Pennsylvania, east of the Rockies. Hey, Walt, go ahead.
3: Hey, George, how you doing?
0: Great.
3: Good. Hey, Josh, I got a question for you now, because now you're talking about creating a spiritual being. It's almost like you're crossing into artificial intelligence, creating some.
1: Yeah, well, you know, Walter, you bring up an excellent point because you're right. This is actually the way that we can delve into this from a scientific angle, because, you know, these questions start with philosophy and spirituality, and then questions about how we can apply religion and that kind of a framework. And that's interesting for us to sit around a campfire and talk about or to discuss here late at night on Coast to Coast AM. But the reality is that these people out there who in many cases are atheists or at very least agnostics who don't really have any belief necessarily in a spiritual creator, they are doing their own version of it with AI. And this is why we reach this point of confusion about where we draw the line between what is and is not intelligent and what does and does not have a soul. And you've probably seen the news stories about how that some people are now being blackmailed by AI programs. Yeah. And so it makes you wonder, it's a great analogy, Walter, because that is the scientific way of kind of thinking about how the technicians and the engineers are dealing with this. But I understand the pros and cons of AI. I have a bad feeling about AI, just because that it can be hacked. Okay. I believe if you create your own little spiritual helper and send it out there, nobody's going to hack that thing. AI goes into this giant electronic collective system that anybody can access. And that's what worries me about it, that that's literally letting the, you know, opening Pandora's box. And so eventually AI is going to do something, something terrible. I think we all know that. And so that's why maybe we should lean a little bit more onto the old fashioned spiritual techniques of doing things if we can.
0: I think some company executives are now beginning to wonder about AI as well, Josh. They're not so sure anymore, are they?
1: Well, no. And, you know, that's the thing. We have all these fears about natural disasters. And, you know, my great friend, Dr. Bill Forstchen, he comes on this show frequently, and he's always talking about how, you know, one day there's going to be an EMP of some kind that's going to either be natural or artificial and knock out the grid and knock out electronics. And all that stuff is valid. But I think the much more realistic and pressing threat is simple hacking, because there's nothing that a human being can create that another human being can't figure out how to tap into and distort and abuse. And so I think that, you know, anybody who actually understands how technology works can say, if I was able to create this, there's nothing to stop another person from going in there and using it for evil purposes.
0: Let's go to Ruth in Maryland. Welcome. Hi, Ruthie.
4: Oh, hi, George and Joshua. Thank you for taking my call. And Joshua, I have a question about the dolls. First of all, the spiritual helpers that you're talking about, actually, I was doing the steps as you were talking. Could you use a doll for that? I just recently bought a doll last week, a little rag doll. It's actually the black, not black Madonna, the African Madonna from Rwanda when they saw the vision of Mary over there during the wars in the 80s, 1980s. And and I also wanted to ask you if your doll Kennedy, have you ever tried to get him blessed? Maybe there is a spirit that is trapped inside of him. And have you ever tried to get him blessed or cleared? Maybe you don't want to. Maybe you want to keep him the way he is. But I remember I used to work for a scientist that had a 6-foot pendulum. And one time I touched the top of the pendulum. It was made up of magnets. And a spirit actually came out the top of the pendulum. So I think when I touched it, it like released it. But anyway, thank you, Josh.
0: Was Kennedy ever blessed, Josh?
1: Well, you know, Ruth, that's a great question. First off, yes, I believe that you could, in lieu of a drawing, use a doll as well. As a matter of fact, I've never actually tried that, but it might work even better because we have a little three-dimensional figure here. I think you would still, however, imagine at some point the spirit being able to travel from the doll to go out and help you. I have never had Kennedy blessed. I have a number of dolls that are possessed, shall we say, and that doesn't necessarily mean it's bad. I do have some that may be cursed in storage. I don't keep them in my house. I've studied them quite a bit, and I'm a big believer in the fact that dolls can take on a spirit. I don't know why. I guess the main reason I have not had Kennedy, the doll I got from George and Tom blessed, is because, as you said, Ruth, I'm still kind of studying him as is and collecting data, and I don't want to really like interfere with that too much. But George, I've got a brand new doll story for you that goes back to about a month ago. Would you like to hear it?
0: Let's do it. Sure.
1: Okay. So when I was on my trip, and this may or may not have something to do with me having some bad luck after my trip. I don't know. At one point during my trip, my wife and I stopped in Texas for a while to visit with in-laws and some friends there. And at one point, I discovered this small shop that sells all kinds of esoteric and occult things. And I went into this shop, and I was very impressed by the collection. It was really strange because at first it just looked like a house in a neighborhood. It didn't even look like a store. So we walked into this first room, And the first thing I saw was this big, impressive, full-bodied, taxidermied black goat that was sort of mounted in a position where it seemed to almost be kind of hovering in the air, coming off of a counter. And underneath it was a pig doll. This is like a 2-foot-tall doll of a pig. It looked like a kind of a clay head. It actually looked like wood at first, with a kind of a soft, movable body, wearing a black Victorian dress, like a mourning dress.
0: Weird.
1: And I mentioned this immediately to Lauren because we have a little chihuahua named Dolly, and we affectionately call her Piglet because she has an insatiable appetite and she grunts like a pig. So I mentioned, like, oh, we should get that that little pig doll as a, you know, a little voodoo doll for Dolly or whatever, and we laughed it off. So after we were done looking around and shopping for a little bit, 30 minutes later, we walked to the front counter there. And I just so happened to walk up as one employee was saying to the other, that pig doll moved again.
0: Oh.
1: And so the lady behind the person behind the register said, oh, are you kidding me? And there she's like, and the other person said, yeah, it was in the back room before. And then it somehow ended up in the front room. We don't know how that happened. And now it was over in this position earlier today. Now it's in that position. And they had no idea who I was. I did not tell them anything about myself at all. I just said, hey, I'm here visiting in-laws, blah, blah, blah. And so that was really weird for me to walk into the middle of this conversation. So I said, you got a haunted doll? That doll's haunted? So they start telling me all these stories. As the person behind the counter is telling me the story, the front door of the shop swung open and started banging on the wall.
0: With nobody there, right?
1: No. They started freaking out. They said that had never happened before. So I got them to tell me the history of this pig doll on a little audio recorder, which I played this audio on my Strange Things podcast.
0: Yeah, you did.
1: And I bought this doll. After that, Lauren and I went to go have dinner. And we were at the restaurant. This is like an hour later. I got an email from one of the people working at the shop. Mr. Warren, just want to let you know, as soon as you took that doll out of here, everything hit the fan. There were video clips attached showing all of these little electric candles that they had hanging from the ceiling. But there were no batteries in them, and they were all in the off position. But they all started lighting up and blinking without any power source.
0: Wow.
1: And the employee said, there was a shift in the energy when you took that doll. And that doll is sitting next to Kennedy right now at my house, George.
0: Creepy times, Josh. We'll come back and take final calls with Joshua P. Warren in just a moment on Coast to Coast AM.
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2: Fox News, I'm Ted Linder in North Dakota. President Trump visiting the Theodore Roosevelt Library and offering praise for the 26th President of the United States.
3: It's amazing how he came about, a whole different set of lives, he said. So it's been really very inspiring. They've done a fantastic job with the museum.
2: All living presidents have been invited to the library's grand opening. That is set for this Saturday, the 4th of July. First heat wave of summer 2026 gripping the central and eastern U.S. ahead of the 4th of July holiday. New Jersey Governor Mikey Sherrill.
4: This is not the type of heat wave we've seen in a while. This, I think the last time was about 14 years ago. This is extreme, extreme heat.
2: More than 65 million people across 20 states forecast to reach temps of 100 degrees this week. And the U.S. beats Bosnia and Herzegovina 2-0 to reach the round of 16 in the World Cup. 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

0: 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Joe Pat, what are the first steps to building a stable retirement plan?
1: 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And all of this noise about what the Fed is doing, what's inflation doing, let's really peel the onion back and look at what are the things that we can be doing to take the worry and the stress out of your retirement.
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3: 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We pulled out two, one from 2004. 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And then we have a show from 2006. Art's guest was author and space historian Robert Zimmerman as they discuss space-related issues. We really encourage you to check this out. 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It's available to Coast Insiders. 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

0: And welcome back, George Norrie, along with Joshua P. Warren, as we talk about his paranormal life. Josh, of all the places you've investigated, which is your favorite?
1: Oh, boy, that's a good one. Oh, by the way, before I forget, when Ross Allison comes on next, ask him, say, Joshua said to ask you about your lizard tail.
0: Lizard tail.
1: Your lizard tail. Yeah, he'll know what that means, I think.
0: T-A-L-E or T-A-I-L?
1: T-A-I-L.
0: All right.
1: You know, for me, and I've been very fortunate. I've been able to travel to some of my dream locations. You know, I've stood on top of ancient pyramids and I investigated the Tower of London, but there was nothing to me quite like my Transylvania trip in Romania. And, you know, that was one of those where they had just started opening up Transylvania for that type of tourism. And so I put a group together. I teamed up with Dave Schrader and I said, you know, let's put a group together and go to all of the hot spots associated with Vlad the Impaler. And the weather was absolutely perfect. The place looked exactly like it looks in the horror movies, and it could not have gone better. But you know, there, I can tell you stories all night long about things that happened there, but there was one castle in particular where I sealed myself into a room and I made sure that there was no one else around. And at one point I had what we in paranormal investigation call a laser grid. So basically you have a laser pointer that's got a filter on it and it turns that laser into 1,000 pinpoints of light. And they're all shooting across the room from one side to another. And so if you were to, say, blow a puff of smoke from a cigarette, then all of a sudden that would show up like you wouldn't believe, because you'd see it kind of breaking through those beams as it floats across the room. So it creates a very sensitive environment. And I was sitting in this room by myself, and this is a room that's, I don't even know how old this room was, hundreds and hundreds of years old. Oh. And I had a massive room. And sure enough, I looked up, and I thought someone had snuck into the room, because a person, what looked to me to be the form of what looked to me to be a man, just passed right from one side of the room to the other.
0: Did it look physical or did it look ghostly?
1: It was a black form, and I thought it was physical at first. I mean, that's why I thought it was a person that had come in there. And I turned on my, I had, of course, a flashlight next to me, and I turned the flashlight on. There was nobody there. And I actually saw, that's the closest I've ever come in my life to seeing a full-bodied apparition, was seeing that dark, probably, you know, 5.5, 6 foot tall figure that, again, I perceived to be a man for whatever reason.
0: Would you call it a shadow person?
1: Well, yeah, that would be accurate. But, you know, but this is a little different, because a lot of times the shadow people talk about are kind of seen in the peripheral vision, kind of flitting about. This was something that was tangible enough to interrupt the laser beams. And that's one of those times in my life when I would give anything to have a time machine to go back and record that. But frankly, at that time, the camera technology we had was not even good enough, I don't think, to really pick up something like that. Now it is. I got to see that with my own two eyes, and I've seen a lot of spooky things, but that has got to be right up there near the top.
0: Sounds good. Let's go back to the calls. West of the Rockies, Jessica's with us in Salt Lake City, Utah. Hi, Jessica.
2: Hi, George, Joshua. Thank you so very much for taking my call. Just had a quick question for Joshua as far as the wishing machine. So I'm not even, like, this is the first I've heard about this, but I also am a strong believer in karma. You know, I've been a huge follower coast to coast for the last 12 years. And so I've tried remote viewing and I've tried just different types of meditation techniques. I was wondering if the wishing machine, if there's ever been any accounts of people being able to connect with past loved ones who, you know, like, you know, maybe whether it be through like dreams or stuff like that. I know, I don't know if that's possible, but it didn't hurt to ask.
0: Can it be a communication tool, Josh?
1: Yes, Jessica, you're absolutely on the right track. I get so many emails every year from people telling me stories about using the wishing machine for just that purpose. And what you would do is take, well, let's say like the machine, the version that I just invented that's there at coasttocoastam.com or joshuapwarren.com. What you would do is you would write your intention on that piece of paper. But then it would also be helpful to have something that reminds you of the person you want to connect with. So what I mean is you could have obviously a photograph of that person or something that belonged to that person that is meaningful. Something, anything that you have that gives you a more vivid recollection of that individual. You put that on the machine. You ask for that contact, you ask for that communication, and then you tune it. Now, from there, the question becomes, how does the communication occur? Well, there are many different ways. Dreams are definitely a strong one, and that has happened. I think anybody who's lost a loved one probably at some point has possibly felt that, you know, they've come back in a dream and have a message. But I find that we don't have that telephone yet that Thomas Edison was trying to create that we could pick up, talk to the other side. But oftentimes, in my opinion, spirits communicate with us via synchronicity, that spirits may not necessarily have the ability to manifest and speak English and then vanish like we see in literature and the movies. But there are things that can be done in order to indicate that the person is there and is with you. And you are basically a pattern of energy. And when you die, that doesn't change. You're still a pattern of energy, but you're in a different form. And an example of this would be recently I was on Coast to Coast AM talking with George about a man named Jeff Wilson, who was a friend of mine, who was a big fan of this show. And Jeff was a hobbyist who liked to go out and build model UFOs. And his specialty was the big black triangular UFOs. And he was the best at it. And I'm talking these things would fly. And I mean, that was his thing. He was the champion at a contest that I held for many years to do just that. And he contacted me and told me that he was dying of cancer. And we said our goodbyes. And then right after his wife texted me and said that he had passed, it was a Friday, and I got online to promote my podcast that day, because every Friday, my podcast, Strange Things, comes out here. If you go to coasttocoastam.com, you'll see at the top where it says podcast there, and you can click that and you'll find the Paranormal Podcast Network. I go there to promote it. And I went to my ex account, formerly Twitter, to promote it. And much to my surprise, somebody there at Coast to Coast AM, I don't know who, somebody who manages digital promotions, had put up a promo for that day saying, oh, don't forget to tune into the Paranormal Podcast Network. And the illustration this person had picked just so happened to be the silhouette of a man. We're seeing him from behind, standing on this lonesome vista, and he's looking in the distance at a huge black triangular UFO, exactly the kind that Jeff Wilson used to create. And this was minutes after his wife told me he had passed. I got goosebumps, and I knew that was Jeff indicating right there to me and everybody else that he was still with us from the other side.
0: Let's go to Joe, Monterey, California. Welcome. Go ahead, Joe.
3: Thank you for taking my call, George.
0: You got it.
3: Well, I'd like to ask Joshua, when dealing with any of these fairies, and there's a whole big hierarchy there, did you ever challenge them in the name of Lord Jesus Christ? Because if you don't, and ask them if they, and who do you serve, they will lie to you. And sometimes we get imposters on the astral plane.
0: What do you think of that, Josh?
1: All right. So Joe, you're sort of implying that I have had encounters with fairies that are running around out there that might be somehow deceiving me. That's not what I'm talking about. I've never encountered anything out in my travels and my investigations that I believe is something like a fairy. I'm not saying they're not out there. What I'm saying is that when you do this exercise that I was describing, where you're trying to manifest a spiritual helper, that spiritual helper can be anything that you want it to be, but it is an extension of yourself, of your imagination, of your wishes, of your desires. You're taking a little bit of your life force and you are turning it into the idea of an extension of yourself that has some independence that might be able to go out there and do things for you on your behalf when you're sleeping. Because, hey, we're all busy. We're all distracted. You know, and there it's nice to think that you might have a spiritual helper that can go out there and work on your behalf from time to time when you're tied up doing other things. You're doing your taxes or whatever, and you don't have time to worry about it. And so we create these beings, and I use the words fairy or angels only symbolically. They can only be what you give them. They can only be what you want them to be. So as long as your intentions are good, there's no harm there. There's no way that anything is going to come in and deceive you or manipulate you, because you're the one who's in control.
0: Next up, east of the Rockies, Jeff is with us in Michigan. Hey, Jeffrey, go ahead.
4: Yes. Hi, Mr. Warren.
0: Yep.
4: Was wondering if
0: you're breaking up, my friend. I'm sorry. Check your phone line. Let's go to George in Detroit. Hey, George, go ahead.
5: Hi, how are you?
0: Okay.
5: So. What I'm wishing for is, if you have it, I think you have everything, is wisdom.
0: Explain.
1: I'm sorry, what was that?
5: Wisdom.
0: What about that?
5: I would wish for
1: wisdom.
5: How do you get,
1: yeah, well, sure. I mean, you know, you can wish for anything. Wisdom is particularly powerful because, going back to the Bible, it reminds me of the story of Solomon, where, you know, he could have asked for all kinds of great superficial and materialistic things, but he basically wanted wisdom. And so that was the smart thing to do, because that allowed him to gain those other materialistic things until he became corrupted by them. But wisdom, however, here's the thing. If you're going to ask for wisdom, then you have to also figure out what that means to you, because you can ask for wisdom and you can write that on a piece of paper and that will take you so far, but it might do you better if you also have an example of wisdom in mind. So one person, I don't know if you would consider Albert Einstein to be a wise person. Maybe, you know, just because you're intelligent doesn't necessarily mean you're wise. But I would say take something that symbolizes wisdom to you. Take something that you want to attain. Take a model of this thing. That's what we call often a witness or a sample in radionics and psionics. Take something that represents what you feel is wisdom, your role model for that. Take a picture of that and put it on that input plate, or put it under the input plate if you're using the Joshua P. Warren wishing machine. And then that is how you achieve abstract concepts like that.
0: Josh, since you've been doing this, what has been the most satisfying thing you've ever done? 30 seconds.
1: The most satisfying thing I've ever done is to help other people. When you help other people, I don't care if you're helping them. And again, I hate to talk about health, but you're helping them with their health or their finances. When you do that, it's good for all of us.
0: Joshua P. Warren, his website is linked up at coasttocoastam.com. 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And then you can hear him anytime after that. as he's always there. Up next, Ross Allison, Drew Nixon join us. 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
6: Dedicating the library. I'm Ted Lindner, Fox News. President Trump hitting the road, the rails in the sky to dedicate the Theodore Roosevelt Presidential Library. He made a stop in North Dakota on Wednesday.
7: He's a very special man, and that's why I'm here.
8: The current commander-in-chief heaping praise on one of his presidential predecessors.
7: We dedicate a living monument to a legend, a statesman, a soldier, frontiersman, and a true American hero.
8: After landing on the new Air Force One in North Dakota, Trump arrived by train before touring the new Theodore Roosevelt Library in Medora, a town of less than 200 people. Inside the museum, Trump signed the reauthorization to a 2020 law that pumps money into aging infrastructure in American national parks. Roosevelt helped lay the groundwork for the modern-day park system.
6: Fox's David Spunt. The U.S. beating Bosnia and Herzegovina 2-0 to reach the round of 16 in the World Cup. And former CIA Director John Brennan is suing the Trump administration, demanding a court order that would require officials to preserve records from investigations he says are targeting him. Brennan says he's being prosecuted for vindictive reasons. The U.S. Trade Representative says the U.S.-Mexico-Canada trade agreement will not be renewed.
9: U.S. Trade Representative Jamison Greer says after virtual meetings with Canada and Mexico, the U.S. has declined to renew the USMCA in its current form. The pact remains in force, but it's now subject to annual reviews until it's either renewed for a new term or terminated. A few weeks ago, the president had said from the Oval Office,
7: I don't know that I'm going to renew it because, to be honest with you, the United States does much better. Hey, we don't need anything that Canada has. We don't need anything that Mexico has, but they need everything that we have.
9: The president said trade deficits with these countries are unacceptable. Greer says the U.S. will meet with Mexico the week of July 20th.
6: Fox's Jessica Rosenthal. 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
6: Record-breaking high temperatures expected to affect millions of people in the central and eastern U.S. through the 4th of July holiday weekend. Fox's Tanya J. Powers with more.
15: More than 65 million people across 20 states could see temperatures top 100 degrees this week, with more than 150 million currently under heat alerts. New York City Mayor Zoran Mamdani says if the forecast holds, it could be the city's hottest 4th of July since 2010.
17: The city has opened hundreds of cooling centers across the five boroughs. We have also launched a fleet of more than a dozen cool vans where New Yorkers can access medical care and resources.
15: Forecasters are expecting Friday heat indices of 105 in Raleigh, North Carolina, 109 in Memphis, Tennessee, and 110 in Washington, D.C. Extreme heat is the number one weather-related killer in the U.S. In New York City, Tanya J. Powers, Fox News.
6: A sky-high stunt to kiss in a proposal more than 1,000 feet above New York City Wednesday. Fox's Carmen Roberts with more.
18: A couple of masked daredevils took their love to astounding heights, climbing the Empire State Building's 1,454-foot antenna to unfurl a banner and film the terrifying view from the top. After about 30 minutes, the pair climbed down, and that's when the stunt turned romantic. The man, identified as Ivan Vanya Birkas, dropped to one knee and popped the question. And Angela Nicolau appeared to say yes, later showing off the ring on Instagram. No one was injured, but the couple climbed their way into trouble. Police took the pair into custody on the ground. Carmen Roberts, Fox News.
6: The woman's Instagram account claims the couple was the subject of a 2024 Netflix documentary, Skywalkers, a Love Story, which premiered at the Sundance Film Festival that year. And Taylor Swift and Travis Kelce reportedly going to be tying the knot Friday in New York City's Madison Square Garden. The AP saying the couple will also hold a rehearsal dinner in the Big Apple Thursday night. I'm Ted Lindner. This is Fox News.
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1: What a great night tonight. Ross Allison with us, June Nixon. We're going ghost hunting when we come right back on Coast to Coast AM.
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0: And welcome back to Coast, George Norrie with you. Two special guests for you tonight. Let me introduce, first of all, Ross Allison. He's been investigating the paranormal for more than 35 years, has launched the oldest ghost hunting group in Northwest, known as the Advanced Ghost Hunters of Seattle-Tacoma. He has also been lecturing for colleges, universities around the world for more than 20 years, teaching thousands of students the oddities of the paranormal world. Ross, welcome to the program.
1: Well, thanks for having me back.
0: And Joshua P. Warren wanted to know about your lizard tail, but we'll talk about that later, right?
2: You bet.
0: And then June Antoinette Nixon is with us, the Vice President and Client Coordinator of the Advanced Ghost Hunters of Seattle-Tacoma, the Northwest's oldest operating paranormal team. She's been offering her services to that organization for more than 10 years and well over 20 years being involved in the paranormal community. She has also lectured on the topics of the paranormal for various conferences, public libraries, and other social events. Hey, June, welcome.
3: Hi, thanks for having me.
0: I'm looking forward to this. How did you two get involved in ghost hunting? Ross, you go first.
2: Well, I've always been fascinated with ghosts. Ever since growing up, my mother loved telling me my little sister's ghost stories. And so for me, it was just this fascination. Do ghosts really exist? Do people really experience that? So that's really my first step forward into getting involved into the paranormal, you know, reading every books, watching every television show and movie that had to do with ghosts.
0: How about you, June?
3: Well, I kind of got into it wanting to prove that it wasn't real. I thought I had so many people that I lost in my life and they never came to visit me, so it just can't be real. So one of my objectives was to take classes and educate myself and then, you know, just prove it was all hogwash. And of course, once I got into it, I realized I think there are some things that I can't answer. There's some questions I can't answer. So that's kind of just how I got into it. I just wanted to prove it was all fake.
0: As we get into this discussion, both of you feel free to jump in at any time. Don't wait for me to ask you a question or so. Ross, when did you meet June? How did that happen?
2: Actually, I was invited to her radio show. She was doing a podcast. Mm-hmm. And her co-host basically had asked if I would do the show, and she was, you know, also hosting the show as well. And she probably was not happy to have me on the show because at that time she had a lot of big names going on her show. And
3: I was like, who is Ross Allison? Come on.
2: And so I proved my worth by being on the show. She knew I knew what I was talking about and was able to hold a candle to everybody else that she's had on the show.
0: Did you love?
3: Definitely.
0: You love the way he did his show, June?
3: Oh yeah, he was awesome. He answered all the questions and he made a lot of sense. You know, a lot more sense than some of the people we had on the show. And you know, not a lot of ego, everything. He was just really a cool, down-to-earth person. I was like, you know, I think I'd like to get to know this person.
0: And you both were interested in the paranormal way before you met each other, right?
3: Right.
2: Oh, yeah. Oh, yeah. In fact, she was dealing with a team that the team lead actually just did not know how to say no to people. And so when they would do investigations, they had like, you know, 50, 60 people on the investigation. And it was so hard for her to corral all these people. And yeah. So she told me, she's like, Ross, you need to talk to him and please, please, you know, get him to understand the importance of having a controlled environment. And so, you know, that's really what got us talking. And I decided to invite her to some of my investigations to show her how I, you know, do an investigation. And it just kind of went off from there.
3: Exactly.
0: What got you into this, June?
3: Oh, just I've always had a fascination. When I was little, I had my grandfather die in front of me when I was about 5 years old. And I thought, you know, where does he go? You know, I've heard a lot of stories that if someone has childhood trauma like that, especially death at that early of an age or 4 or 5 years old, that sometimes you could be a little more preoccupied with the paranormal. So I think that that's what happened to me.
0: And Ross, tell us about the Advanced Ghost Hunters of Seattle-Tacoma. Tell us about that organization.
2: Well, I started the group before ghost hunting was the big fad that it's become. I wanted to really pursue it after living in California for quite some time. I was living in the Bay Area and had the opportunity to work with, some of the big names down there like Lloyd Auerbach. And I actually wanted to continue that when I moved back to Washington. But unfortunately, you know, ghost hunting was not the big thing. And so I just decided that I was going to start my own group. And so it was the year 2000, and I had posted flyers all over and said, hey, if there's other like-minded people that want to pursue the paranormal, let me know. And it became a huge phenomenon. I mean, we were over 100 members. Wow. With, you know, like 60, 70 people showing up to meetings every day. Now, it's kind of died off since then. It's not as crazy as it was back then, but we're still going strong doing the investigating.
0: Are most of the members, did they have a personal experience?
2: Oh, yeah. In fact, that's what I was so jealous of. Is, you know, I was very fascinated with ghosts due to all the stories and, you know, shows that I've watched. I never had those experiences. So I was kind of the odd man out back in those days, because most people in the field had those experiences, and that's what got them enticed with the paranormal. So for me, I was just envious of all those individuals until I started doing my own investigations, and then you get your own personal experiences as well.
0: How about you, June? What happened with you?
3: You know, that's probably the same thing. You know, I never had these experiences when I was young. And being a skeptic, a skeptic really cannot believe in the paranormal, and they cannot believe what other people say until they have that experience themselves. And that's what happened to me. You know, it's like I experienced something that I could not explain. And let's just say it happened, you know, quite a few times. And I was like, oh my gosh, there must be something out there because I can't explain this.
0: Now, as the client coordinator for the Advanced Ghost Hunters, what does that mean? What do you do?
3: Well, it means that I talk to a lot of people that want us to do investigations. I kind of field the calls too. You know, we've had some amazing people that have gotten in touch with us that are so grounded and down to earth. And usually you kind of know something when all of a sudden they say, okay, you're not going to believe this, but this happened to me. Or, you know, you're going to think I'm crazy, but this happened to me. And usually those are the people that are the most grounded. You know, we have had some calls about a woman that lost her goldfish, and Bubbles the goldfish was haunting her, and she couldn't sleep at night because, you know, bloop, bloop, bloop, bloop all night going past. And we've had, you know, other people that have experienced some things, but you just kind of are a little wary about some people.
0: What in the
2: world? It's a great way to screen the calls where, you know, don't call us, we'll call you type of situation.
3: Yes.
0: What in the world would make goldfish haunted?
3: I don't know. But, you know, you try to keep a straight face. But I think a lot of people want you to just listen to their stories. And, you know, I'm a good listener, and I make sure that, you know, I listen to them and give them the benefit of the doubt. And some people, though, when they start talking about how all of a sudden they went up to this room and the rocking chair was rocking and their little girl was talking to their friend Jody, and all of a sudden she looked out the window and there were these red glowing pig eyes staring back at them. And I was like, you know,

0: You
1: Sure.
0: find that you end up being a counselor in some
1: Yeah.
0: situations.
1: Some people can have a very difficult time with this, don't they?
2: Oh, yeah. Very difficult.
0: And
2: I
0: it's
2: did.
0: tough too, because we get situations where I've had to debunk situations because we had a case where an elderly woman and her grandson were claiming that they were experiencing this, phenomenal stuff happening in their home. Stuff that's like too good to be true type of stories. And when we were investigating, we were finding out that they were faking a lot of the stuff. Just because they wanted to get out of their lease. And they thought if they were able to convince people the place was haunted, they could get out of their lease. And that was a situation where it's like, I'm sorry, we're not going to lie for you. This place isn't haunted.
1: And they needed some pros to put a rubber stamp on that, right?
0: Exactly.
2: Right.
1: Crazy times. Now, how did you get involved, both of you, in investigating haunted castles?
0: Oh my gosh. I guess I'm the one to blame for that, as I've been traveling for quite some time now, and I've always made it a personal goal to see two new countries every year. And I have been traveling quite a bit by myself, and having these amazing experiences. And every time I tried to get people involved, they would always back out at the last minute. And it was just a situation where it's like, I'm not going to cancel my trip because no one else is going. I'm still going to go on these trips. And as I was having these amazing experiences, I started telling June some of the stories of some of the places I visited. And so her thing was, she was terrified of flying. So I had to get her over that first.
2: Yes, lots of calming drugs to get me on the plane in the first place. But most of my ancestors are from London and Scotland and Ireland, and I wanted to see those places before I died. And that was the pull for that was stronger. And of course, anything that history there is just incredible. So
1: What do you think, Ross, a ghost is?
0: That's still a question that we don't have all the answers to. I think there's a lot of great theories out there as to what could be happening. The most common is the belief it is the spirit of the individual that has passed on. But, we're still trying to find evidence to validate those encounters. So for me, I think there's still more questions than there are answers. I would like to believe that we have this ability to carry on even after our body has passed. That would be amazing. But still, the information that we receive from the other side is very limited. For us to think that, why can't we talk to our loved ones that have passed on? I was very close to my great grandmother, and I have yet to have that experience where I know she's out there trying to talk to me. So I'm not sure exactly what it is. I'm hoping that as I continue my investigations and applying more science to my approach, that we'll have a better understanding of what a ghost really is.
1: How about you, Joan? What do you think, June, it is?
2: Oh, it's so hard to say. It's like energy and it's like a lot of residual. I think, maybe about 80% of hauntings is residual, where it's kind of like a tape player being played over and over and something repeats itself, in the same pattern, or something violent happened and it repeats, or things like that. It's almost like, it's in the air. But I don't know. It is hard to say. And I think people who say they know exactly what a ghost is, well, more power to them. But I don't think, anybody really has the answers. But I'd say it's energy,
0: I have to say, knowing you as long as I have and investigating with you as well, yes, June does say that she's a skeptic in most cases, but I've witnessed her have some experience that you can't explain, where it wasn't residual, or it seemed to be intelligent. And for me, it's like I'm constantly asking her myself, you know, how do you feel about that now? Now that you've had this experience, and she's always come back, that it's like, yeah, there's more, you know, I'm more intrigued with this. I don't have the answers that I want, but, you know, it is fascinating when she does have those unique experiences that she can't explain.
1: Is there a location, Ross or June, that you would not want to go back to?
0: That's one thing that I always find that's funny. It's I'm a ghost hunter, you know. I'm trying to investigate the paranormal. Why would I want to put myself in a situation where I'm limiting myself to have these experiences? Yes, I've had some negative encounters. Nothing that I felt like my life was threatened. But there are some situations where I would not want to go back by myself, but I would definitely go back. I want that data. I want those experiences. I want to be able to collect that and report back to the public and say, hey, this is something interesting. What do you think?
2: Exactly. That's exactly what I think. I can't imagine not being able to, are not wanting to return to a place. The only time I don't think I would want to return is if there are lots of critters running around, little rats and mice. And even Preston Castle in Ione, California, it's like it was infested with bats. But it was still an incredible place and we got some great EVPs there. Yeah, there isn't really a place I wouldn't want to go back to unless it was really dangerous. I'm more afraid of the living than I am the dead, let's just say.
1: I don't blame you. So, Ross, what is this lizard tale that Joshua P. Warren was talking about?
0: Oh, my God. When we did that live show, when I was on your live show, of course, he's got this tail that he likes to wear every so often for giggles. And he actually gave it to me after that show.
1: Oh, he did?
0: So, yes. So it's a treasured item that
2: you've never worn it for me.
0: I'm sorry, June.
1: Only on Friday night.
0: Yes.
2: That's only Friday night.
0: Only he can wear that tail and get away with it. That's what it is. I can't carry that on.
1: Now, where did demonic ghosts or spirits fit into the picture here? June, you go first.
2: Well, you know, we don't really put a lot of emphasis on demons. That's more of a religious thing. But I mean, I personally believe there's a lot of evil out there. I also believe that if a person is really evil or a jerk in life, that when they die, they're probably going to be evil or a jerk in death. I do believe that there is some strong evil out there, but we don't really put a lot of emphasis on demons.
0: Well, I think a lot of it is, when you're trying to be scientific in your approach, you can't be biased. And when you're labeling something a demon, obviously you're applying some sort of religious belief, because that's where a lot of that comes from. So yes, as I've stated, there are some negative energies out there. And so I don't use the term demon when investigating. I will say, yes, there is something negative here. And I have experienced, you know, a handful of those experiences myself. But it's really hard to say, yes, this is demonic, you know, because I think it's kind of interesting, because I talk about this on my lecture tour, because most media likes to focus on demons. It seems like most ghost hunting shows that everything ends up being a demon.
1: Right.
0: You know, how did they, you know, get through this investigation alive? They, you know, they barely made it because something was out to kill them every time. And I always find that, you know, especially when it comes to the technology that most ghost hunters are dependent on, you know, like, you know, obviouses or ghost boxes, they always ask, you know, is there a demon in the room? And it always responds, yes, there's a demon here, or it'll say demon. And as we know, demons are to manipulate the living into committing sins. So they're not going to let you know that they're in the room. They'll pretend to be your Aunt Sally or your, you know, brother, you know, Michael.
1: Let's talk more about your ghost hunting experience when we come back with our special guests, Ross Allison, June Nixon, right here on Coast to Coast AM.
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2: Fox News, I'm Sue Guzman. President Trump attending the grand opening of the Theodore Roosevelt Presidential Library in North Dakota Wednesday.
3: It's amazing how he came about, a whole different set of lives, he said. So it's been really very inspiring. They've done a fantastic job with the museum.
2: Millions of Americans across 20 states under a life-threatening heat dome the next few days. It'll send temps soaring into the triple digits right through the July 4th holiday weekend. The United States moving on to the round 16 of the FIFA World Cup, defeating Bosnia and Herzegovina 2-0 Wednesday.
4: It's a long time, and it's got Balogun making a run off him. Can he get around to that ball?
2: Courtesy of Fox, the U.S. takes on Belgium Monday. 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

0: attend?
1: No, I want to experience it all. So I'm always willing to go to some of the most craziest places you can imagine. You know, I got to walk through the Amityville house once.
0: Oh, geez.
1: Could
0: you feel the energy there?
1: You know, I try to open myself up to things like that, but I'm not always successful. This was during the time it was up for sale. So I got to walk through it during an open house. And it's interesting to know its history. That definitely gives you the chills to think that, you know, all this family, these, you know, innocent people were murdered. But then to think of the ghost stories as well. I didn't unfortunately get to have any unique experiences there. So, and then, you know, as we've traveled all over the world, you can imagine we've been to some of the deepest, darkest places you can imagine. So I'm always willing to check things out.
0: June, have you ever been to some places where you just shake your head in disbelief?
2: Oh, there have been plenty of places where I'm in disbelief. I was trying to think. Montana State Prison, the old Montana State Prison, I had some strange experiences there. And I actually got a little frightened, which doesn't happen to me. I get startled, you know, really easy. But this time I got goosebumps and I felt like something was really close to me.
0: What created that?
2: You know, I don't know. It was in the administration building, and that's where they had one of their biggest riots ever, and three people died in the administration building. And when I was walking through the hallways, I felt like something was right behind me, right in my ear. And I started walking faster and faster and faster. I said to my friend, I said, you know, I don't know what that was. I have no idea what that was. And I had my recording, and on the recording, you hear this voice say, "It's me."
0: Oh,
2: so it kind of validated me, you know, thinking that, you know, am I going crazy? Why is this, you know, but I've never been frightened like that before in a place. But like I said, I'm more afraid of the living than I am the dead.
0: Ross, must the person be dead in order for a ghost from them to appear?
1: Well, that's an interesting question. I think with what we've encountered so far, you know, I would have to say possibly there is some psychic phenomena that I think could be at play as well. We've had situations where they believe that, you know, out of body experiences could, be mistaken as a haunting. You know, psychokinesis could also be mistaken as a haunting as well. So I think there's needs to be more research. I would love to think that, you know, everything is tied to a ghost. But, you know, I had a case a while back where couple was experiencing, you know, poltergeist-like phenomena where, you know, covered doors and doors were slamming and, you know, things being thrown. And as I was doing my interview with them, I found out that a lot of times things were happening right after they'd been fighting, when the tension was really high between the two. And so I think in that situation, we're dealing with almost like a poltergeist phenomena where they were triggering, or somebody in that couple was triggering that phenomena due to the stress that they were going through whenever they were fighting.
0: What is it about old or age of a building or a place that creates more ghosts?
1: Well, I think there's definitely history has a lot to do with it. What seems to happen on the property, you know, as we were talking about, you know, with castles and stuff, you know, you think of, you know, these castles have so much history from, you know, a birth of an individual to the death of the individual. You're talking about, you know, tragic events that could happen in some of these locations as well. You know, fighting, as I was just talking about. Sometimes, you know, as we talked about with residual hauntings, you're dealing with some tragic events or just negativity that happened within the walls that somehow they record that phenomena. and it just plays out over and over again. So there's so many different reasons, you know, whether, you know, somebody died on the property and they don't know how to let go and they hold on to that property and they tend to haunt that location. So there's a lot of different reasons, you know, as to why locations can be haunted.
0: June, what is it about ghost hunting that you like?
2: That I like? Well, you know, I am a big history buff. I love history. I love, you know, finding out. And it's almost like a mystery. You know, you're kind of wanting to go in and find out what's going on in this place. Is it a haunting or is it something physical? Is it the pipes banging and people think it's footsteps walking, you know, up the steps, or is it just the pipes clanking? It's almost like, you know, trying to solve a mystery. Some mysteries you can't solve because, you know, there's no explanation for it, but there's some that can be. And I really like that.
0: Are there some places you walk away just shaking your head?
2: Oh, yeah. Trying to think where are some of those places that you're just like, what in the world is going on there?
1: Well, there was that one time at Chillingham Castle where we were investigating. We had just done the tour. And so, you know, the guy was, you know, taking us on the tour. And right at the end of the tour guide's like, well, you know, I will point out that most people cannot be out in the woods after midnight. And so us being ghost hunters, we're like, yeah, challenge accepted.
2: Yeah, challenge accepted. We are going to do that.
1: So this was a very dark night. It was a very cloudy night, so no moonlight or anything. And so we're out there with our flashlights. We're wandering around in the woods. And the woods have its own ghost stories as well. In fact, we're standing around the tree they called the Hanging Tree, where they claimed, you know, people were hung from this tree. And there's bodies buried under the roots of the tree. And as we're standing out there, you know, doing our little ghost hunts, all of a sudden we start to hear women talking. Now there were another group of women staying at the castle with us. And so we realized, oh, you know, they're probably going to go do their little ghost hunt as well. And so we're trying to track them down to see where they're at so we can get away from them, because we don't want their, you know, giggling and talking to affect our investigation, especially, you know, our recordings. So we're trying to pinpoint where they are so we can get further away from them. But we can't see them.
2: But we can hear them coming closer and closer. So we're just like, okay.
1: Yeah. So there, and then another thing that we realized, well, wait a minute, you know, we should be able to see them because you can't be walking around out here without any light. You know, they should at least have flashlights or something, you know, from their cell phones or something.
2: Pitch black. When I say that, we turned off all of our equipment at one time and we could not see our hands in front of our face. It was so dark. Yeah, there's no way that anybody could have been walking in those woods without a flashlight.
1: So again, you know, we're hearing these noises, we're hearing them talking, we can never make out what they're saying, and giggling and stuff. And so we're like, well, wait a minute, isn't that one of the stories that the tour guide had told us?
0: Yeah.
1: That there were actually, the woods were haunted by the sounds of women, because a lot of times, the story was that when the ladies were done working at the castle, they would have to walk through the woods to the nearby village, you know, to their homes. And so they were constantly walking through these woods in the dark. And so we think maybe that's what we were experiencing, was that residual energy of these women walking back to the village.
2: Yes, and we found out the other women did not go out.
1: Yeah, the next day we found out, yeah, they never left. They went after the tour, they went right back to their room.
2: Went to bed, yeah.
0: Did you ever run into a tour guide who wishes they weren't one?
1: I've known tour guides. You know, being a tour guide myself for Spooked in Seattle, I've met a lot of tour guides, because we'll take tours all over whenever we go to different places. And there are some tour guides that have quit after having their own personal experiences at some of these places, because a lot of tour guides, they're not big believers in ghosts. We find out that most tour guides are actors, you know, just doing a side gig. This is just something to make some extra money while they're, you know, doing their, you know, their shows on the theater. And they have these experiences not being believers in ghosts, and they're done. They just never want to come back and do these stories or do these tours ever again. So, yeah, it happens.
0: I bet sometimes, though, they scared the living daylights out of them. It's amazing. How would you rate the cities in the United States for hauntings?
1: Oh, that's a tough one. You know, as much as I travel, I've been to all 50 states. You know, I've been all over the world. It's so hard to label what is the most haunted, because for most of us, it is all about being at the right place, right time. You hear some great stories, and you hope that when you're visiting these places, you'll have those experiences to validate those stories. But you don't always get those experiences. And so for me, yeah, there's a lot of, you know, cities that have so much history that are so much older than the others. And I just love that. And that's one reason why I travel, is because I, like June, I love the history. I love having the opportunity to be in these abandoned places and have the opportunity to explore them. You get this little bit of a Indiana Jones, you know, complex, because you're in some of the most amazing places. You know, I know we've been talking about castles, but, you know, just to be in some of these places, you may not have these incredible experiences, but when you're exploring and going into places that are not open to the public, you know, not everybody gets to go down and explore some of these places and just sit there and take in the environment. It is such an amazing experience. So, you know, for me, it's really hard to say, you know, what is the most haunted. You know, I live in Washington, near Seattle, and that's considered one of the youngest cities in America, you know, because Washington was one of the last states to be identified. So, you know, when you get over to places like, you know, New York on the East Coast, they have so much more history, so many more older buildings.
0: Or Massachusetts, right?
1: Yeah, those amazing places. And they have so many more stories and so much more history and older buildings that, you know, I'm envious of. I don't get to, you know, to explore that. You know, unfortunately, Seattle burned itself down in, you know, 1886. So it had to start all over again. So we even lost some of that history as well. So I just love the fact that there are some amazing places out there for us to have the opportunity to explore.
0: June, what do you think a ghost is?
2: Oh, I think, you know, it could be energy. It could be, hopefully it's consciousness, you know, being passed on. But I'm really hoping it is consciousness and energy, for an intelligent haunting anyway.
0: Do you think that's what it is, though?
2: I hope that's what it is. You know, I could say I hope it's the consciousness and the energy that are just passing along. And, you know, I wish I knew. I wish, well, I knew that, you know, I really do.
1: Well, if you think about it, June, you know, one of the biggest things that we capture during an investigation are EVPs.
2: Right.
1: So when you go in and you are in a controlled environment, and you know the protocol that we follow, and you ask a question into the air and you play it back and you get a direct answer to that question, it's like there is something intelligent out there that is trying to communicate to us.
2: Yeah.
1: So for me, it's fascinating for me when I get to see her experience things like that. Because like I said, you know, June tends to be more of a skeptic than myself, because I've had probably more experiences than her. But when she, you know, can't explain things, and I'm like, see, here you go, June. This is what I'm talking about.
2: I try to rationalize everything. I try to find there has to be a reason for this. It just can't. But, you know, sometimes you just can't rationalize it.
0: What percent is that?
1: Well, I'd have to say for me, there's always, you're always going to second guess yourself whenever you have an experience. You know, I've been in places where I've been touched or I've heard my name being called. And when I have those experiences, I'm just like, okay, did I really experience that? Is this something more psychological? You know, what could explain this? And as, you know, trying to be a good ghost hunter, you have to go through those debunking steps first before you put it out there and say, okay, I can't explain this. You know, maybe somebody else out there. That's why we have to publish our findings and get it out there so that hopefully somebody else can come back with a more logical answer or reason why we encountered this. But in most cases, they can't. And so that's why we are paranormal investigators. We're mm-hmm. still trying to explore a lot of this and have those answers and find those answers, I should say. So it is tough to identify that, but I know there's something out there, and I've seen June even be puzzled, you know, walking away shaking her head.
0: Ross Allison and June Nixon, we will be back in a moment on Coast to Coast AM, and we'll take phone calls from folks who want to know more about ghost hunting.
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And welcome back, George Norrie, along with Ross Allison and June Nixon. 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We're talking about ghosts and hauntings. Ross, has there ever been a haunting you wish you didn't ever...

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8: Rocked by overnight attacks. I'm Sue Guzman, Fox News. Russia launching a large-scale attack on Ukraine's capital overnight, leaving 13 people dead and dozens injured. The attack, with ballistic and cruise missiles and drones damaging buildings and civilian infrastructure across Kyiv. Meanwhile, Russians are feeling the pain at the pump as Ukraine has been striking deeper inside its borders. Fox's Greg Palcott.
9: Long lines at gas stations all across the country as locals deal with shortages, rationing, restrictions, dry pumps. Prices more than doubling at $9 a gallon. New for a country typically energy self-sufficient. Clashes on the front lines turning into fistfights on the gas lines as social media videos show impatient customers duking it out. All due to Ukraine's new strategy, intensifying its long-range drone and missile attacks hitting Russian energy infrastructure near and far. 50 reported strikes in the last 3 months. One target hit twice this week, knocking out a chunk of Russian refinery capacity. It's not just individuals affected. It's also farmers, service providers, companies. Even Russian President Putin can't cover this one up.
8: Ukrainian President Vladimir Zelensky says the strategy is about making it harder for Russia to continue its war effort by targeting the infrastructure that sustains it. President Trump is optimistic that a deal can be worked out as negotiators continue peace meetings in Qatar.
10: The Wall Street Journal reports that he actually shelved renewed military action against the regime in order to keep diplomacy on track. That's also a sentiment, by the way, echoed by the vice president.
11: If they try to start shooting at commercial vessels again, that's going to change our calculus, but right now what the president has said is go and make a deal, go and negotiate in good faith, and that's what he's empowered us to do.
10: The journal also reports the president has told aides he's prepared to let talks continue past the August 18th deadline rather than risk yet another military clash, if at all possible.
8: Fox's Kevin Cork, America's listening to Fox News.
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8: The U.S. beginning the knockout stage at the FIFA World Cup Wednesday. Fox's Tony Genualdo with a recap.
19: The United States is moving on to the round of 16 at the FIFA World Cup. Courtesy of Fox, Flo Balogun scoring for the U.S. in the 45th minute against Bosnia and Herzegovina. The U.S. took a 1-0 lead into the half, but in the second half, Balogun was sent off with a red card after stepping on the ankle of a Bosnian player. But shorthanded, playing 10 on 11, the Americans got a cushion on a free kick from Malik Tillman in the 82nd minute. They win it 2-0 to advance. They will play Belgium on Monday night in Seattle. Tony Genualdo, Fox News.
8: Tens of millions of people in the Midwest and Northeast dealing with record-breaking temperatures. Forecasters warn it could last through most of the holiday weekend. New Jersey Governor Mikey Sherrill with some advice.
20: If you're going out, drink water. 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Be smart.
8: In New York City, where a heat emergency has been declared, hundreds of cooling centers have been opened. Heat indices of 105 expected Friday in Raleigh, North Carolina, 109 in Memphis. And Taylor Swift and Travis Kelce will reportedly tie the knot at Madison Square Garden in New York City on Friday.
21: We know it's a black tie affair, and the only reason we even have these details is because a source was able to get their hands on a New York City permit that lays it all out here, outlines a rehearsal dinner July 2nd at the Garden with about 100 guests, followed by a wedding celebration on the 3rd. With about 1,000 people. So there's going to be a lot of crowds, a lot of paparazzi. And this week, crews spent hours, and I mean hours, unloading boxes of equipment outside the Garden, including decorative tree branches outside of what appeared to be this black tie celebration. There is a strict no cell phone policy for guests, vendors, and even security.
8: Fox's Alexis McAdams reporting, and reportedly some members of Kelce's team staying at a nearby hotel over the weekend. I'm Sue Guzman. This is Fox News.
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0: And welcome back, Drew Nixon, Ross Allison with us. Ross, when you're teaching students the strangeness of the paranormal world, what do they want to know?
1: They want to know if it's real. You know, they want to know, when they are fascinated with these television shows, do people really experience a lot of this stuff? So when I approach them in a more honest way and share my personal experiences with them, I think I tend to open more minds as to what's going on in the paranormal world. Because people tend to forget that most of these television shows or even streaming shows tend to focus on the entertainment factor. They want to keep the audience focused. That's why they tend to focus on the more dramatic storylines and experiences. So when I tell them, you know, yeah, it is fascinating when you do have these strange encounters. But there is more to it than what we tend to see in most media.
0: Do they even try to recreate stuff and make it up to make it seem so dramatic?
1: No, for the television shows? Oh, yeah. I've been on lots of them. I've been cut from shows because they want me to make my story scarier. And when I won't do it, or when they tell me, you know, hey, Ross, that's a great story. Can you tell us that you'll never come back here again? And I'm just like, you know, I'm not going to go on national television as a ghost hunter and say I'm too scared to come back. I think that affects my credibility because I would love to come back in most cases. So, yeah, it is tough. When a lot of these shows want to focus on the drama and, you know, kind of twist the stories to tell a better story. And I think the secret to my success is I'm just open and honest with everybody. And I think people appreciate that.
0: You agree with that, June?
2: Oh, yes, definitely. Yes.
0: Of all the things you've done in the field of ghost hunting, what would you say, this is for you first, June, is the most shocking thing you've gone through?
2: Most shocking thing I've gone through. Oh my gosh, that's a loaded question. you know, we've had so many incredible moments. Well, there was one time when we were investigating the old Homestead restaurant that had partially burnt down. And I know that Ross and I were downstairs, we're doing an EVP session, we're asking questions, and next thing you know, we're hearing heavy footsteps right above us. Heavy footsteps. There's no one upstairs, we know that. And also on the place that they are walking, no one can walk there because the floor was almost burnt through. So we're hearing this and we're like, you know, oh my gosh, we are hearing heavy footsteps right now. And we even went upstairs afterwards because it lasted a full minute, at least a full minute. We were just standing there and we went upstairs.
1: Remember that too, because I was slowly trying to sneak upstairs without disturbing it. Because we were wrapping up for the night. We had actually pulled all of our equipment. So normally we would have recorders and cameras up there recording everything, but we had already pulled everything. We were wrapping, getting ready to go. And as we were just finishing up, that's when we heard, and it sounded like heavy boots walking on the floor. And so, yeah, I was sneaking up the stairs quietly, step by step, just hoping not to disturb it so I can get close enough to record it as well. And as soon as I got halfway up the steps, it just completely stopped. And once it stopped, we all just went up there and we were trying to figure out what was causing that.
2: Yeah, we had to make sure it wasn't somebody, but we thought there's no way anybody could be walking across that floor because it was almost burnt through. And we knew if it was a real person or a physical person, a live person, they would fall through the floor. And that was pretty shocking. You know, we've had other
1: And that's where we got that.
2: Yeah. That was also the night we got the shadow person.
1: Yeah. No, that's a great video that's been played through a lot of media shows where we had started. It's not the same investigation night, but after that experience, we went back multiple times. And we went back one time and we had a small team of, I think it was the four of us. And we, there was two people downstairs. Me and June were just setting up upstairs. We were at the top of the stairs, setting up our cameras, getting ready to walk around the upstairs area. And little did I know, as I was setting up my camera, I had moved my camera upwards. And right when I moved it upwards, you can clearly see this dark shadowy figure peek around the corner and then just quickly dart back.
2: Yeah, it was amazing. He was shown on Paranormal Caught on Tape with that clip. So yeah, it was pretty.
0: Has either one of you been on the Haunted Queen Mary out here in L.A.?
2: Oh yes.
1: that is another good one. It's a lot of great history there. In fact, I do have an EVP that I capture that I play on some of my lectures where I was walking up to one of the other investigators that was just ahead of me. And as I'm walking, I'm just, you know, trying to record everything, making sure I'm getting everything as much as possible. And as I turn around, I can see somebody walking up, you know, they're probably a good, 20 feet behind me, and they're starting to walk up to me. And in the recording, you can hear somebody say, "He's right behind you." Yeah.
2: That's cool.
0: Let's take some calls. They're lining up for you. Let's start with John in Florida. Welcome to the program. Hi, John.
3: Hi. Good show.
0: Thank you, sir.
3: I want to give you a ghost story, and I want to give you an idea of that we are all ghosts. You know, don't say my soul. Say me and my body. The brain is just the computer we use to run the body with, but we take the mind and with us as a spiritual being when we go and get a new body and a new life. So if you see a ghost and it seems like it's disappointed in being there, tell it to go down to the hospital and get a mother and be born again. We had a friend of mine and I were working on a building that had been a home for old people, and a lot of people died there, and they had a place down in the basement where they would put the bodies while they were waiting for the mortuary to come. And we walked down the hall to get into that space, which was cleared out now, of course. But there was these big wire racks that we walked past on the way into the room. We both sat down and we were talking. And my friend said, "Oh, wow, it's very spooky in here." And I said, "Doesn't seem spooky to me." Crash! One of the big metal shelves fell over in the hall. Nobody was around it or anything. It just fell over. And I said to him, "Okay, it's spooky. Let's find another place to sit."
2: That's great.
0: How does that happen, Ross?
1: Well, I definitely think that a lot of times they're just trying to let you know that they're there. I know most people will be frightened by an experience like that. For me, I take it as, hey, this is the best way I can let you know that I'm here. Come over here and talk to me. So I think there is a lot of situations where physical phenomena does happen, things being moved. In fact, we were doing an investigation at one of the castles. Well, it was actually Chillingham Castle, where we were standing in a room, and I had asked, "Can you give me a sign that you're here?" And right when I asked that, the door started to open all by itself. And I was like, "Okay. If that's you, can you shut the door?" And when I said that,
2: you said you had them open it just a little bit, and then you said, "Can you make it go a little wider?" And then it opened all the way up.
1: That's right. That's right.
2: And then you said, "Yeah,
1: can you shut the door?"
2: Shut the door.
1: Yep. Then it shut the door.
2: That was so
1: cool. Yeah. So there was two, you know, interactions where I said, yeah, could you make the door open wider? And it opened wider right after I'd asked that. And I said, okay, can you shut the door? And right when I said that, the door slammed shut. So, yeah.
0: What does that tell you about the paranormal world, Ross?
1: Well, it tells me that there's definitely something intelligent there. It can hear and understand us just as much as, you know, what limited communication we can get from them as well. So that's something to go by, because if we can have that, those intelligent responses, hopefully we can collect more data to validate that there is something out there that is responding to us.
0: Next up, let's go to Sue in North Carolina, east of the Rockies. Hi, Sue.
4: Hello.
0: Go ahead, Susie.
4: Hi, yeah, boy, it's hot. It was 98 today.
0: That's hot.
4: Yep,
0: that's hot.
4: Getting warmer. Yeah, I had a question. Wonderful guests. I was wondering if there are a number of hauntings in, like, particular places of this country. Are there, like, more or less hauntings in, you know, certain places in this country?
0: Why don't you take that, June?
2: Well, you know, one thing I can say is I think a lot, there are different parts of the country that believe more in ghosts, like the southern states. A lot of the southern states, they really have a stronger belief in spirits and ghosts, so a lot more are reported. You know, like Ross had said before, it's hard to say. You know, Seattle, Washington is one of the newest cities in the United States, and it has a lot of ghost stories. But, you know, you compare it to New York, Massachusetts, or any of those others, and they have so much history and everything, but it's really hard to say. But I know the South kind of reports a lot more ghost stories, because I think they're more, they have their, a lot of in ghosts.
1: Beliefs in it, yeah.
2: Or beliefs, yeah.
0: Does the age of the city have a lot to do with it, Ross?
1: Well, I think it helps in most cases when you have some historic buildings, especially if they look more Gothic than anything, people will tend to apply ghost stories to them, whether they're haunted or not.
2: Right.
1: We all want to believe that that spooky old house that's been abandoned for 30 years has definitely got to be haunted, when there may not be anything there at all.
2: Especially old theaters and things like that. It's like they all have ghost stories.
1: Yeah. So, you know, like June said, you know, there is a cultural belief, and that can vary from, you know, east to west and north and south. We all have our, you know, the customs that we carry from our ancestors. Mm-hmm. So those stories can carry on. So it's one of those things that, yeah. We want to believe that ghosts are everywhere, but in most cases, it's hard to prove that.
0: Let's go to Gene in Citrus Heights, California, west of the Rockies. Hello, Gene. Good morning.
5: Good morning, George. Hello, Gene and Ross. Thank you for taking my call. Yes, I have a two-part question. I'd like to know if with the house that that the woman supposedly asked her parents what the energy you felt there was, and also the Pennsylvania State Prison, I think it is, or hospital, that they built a Halloween attraction out of, but supposedly it's really haunted, so they just build around it. So I was just wondering what energy you felt, what were your experiences?
0: That would be the Lizzie Borden place, right?
5: Yes.
1: Oh, yes. Lizzie Borden. I actually have had the pleasure of being there a number of times. Great location. Definitely can give you the chills knowing that, yes, the true story is that the family was murdered there. Whether it was Lizzie or not, you do have the axe murders that took place. So it is a great story, a great, I hate to say great, you know, tragic event, but when it comes to ghosts, they tend to focus on places where tragedy does happen, especially when people are suddenly killed. There is belief that spirits can linger when they don't know that they have passed on. So a place like the Lizzie Borden House has the perfect recipe for being a haunted location. I unfortunately don't have any ghost experiences to share from those places because I didn't have the opportunity to spend the night, but I have been there for a few hours doing mini investigation, I should say. But when it comes to the prison, oh my gosh, that has been
0: That's the Eastern State Penitentiary, right, in Philadelphia?
1: I've been to that one. I'm not sure if that's the one that the caller was talking about, but I've been to quite a few prisons. Yeah. In fact, you're talking about the one in Philadelphia, Eastern State Penitentiary.
0: Right. Closed in 71.
1: I was the first to investigate that place. It was back in 2002, before this ghost hunting, fad started up. I was doing a filming for a television show, and they had sent us out to that prison, and we got to spend the night there. And I was brought in because I had always been more advanced than a lot of the other ghost hunting teams, so I'd like to focus on more of a scientific approach and collect as much data as possible. And we were using our Spectre system, and they had put us in death row, the area that is one of the most known areas to be haunted. And I remember we got a lot of interesting readings in that area when we had set it up to be monitored for a good 20 minutes with no interference. And I should say no interference with the living. So when we went back and looked at our readings, we had movement readings, we had light phenomena happening in there. So it was a great place. But I do have one story that I can share from that place. I remember we were taking a break from filming, and me and my tech lead, we kind of wandered off on our own just to explore. It was just amazing to have this prison to ourselves. And we went down one of the walkways, and as we were coming back, we started to hear footsteps behind us. You know, we would take a few footsteps, and then we'd stop and listen, and of course, we'd hear this step, step.
0: Yeah.
1: Step, step. And, you know, being intrigued, I'm one of those people that don't scream and run away. I start going towards the noises. And I started, you know, trying to get closer and closer to it. And every time I'd take a couple steps, I'd stop and I'd hear it go step, step, step, step. And I'm getting closer and closer and closer to it. And I realize it's coming from this one cell. And so I immediately go into the cell and I'm just waiting for something to appear and make itself known. And all of a sudden I hear this step, step right in the cell. And I realize what we're hearing is water leaking down, splashing onto the floor.
0: You never know. We're going to come back with you, Ross, in June and take final calls on Coast to Coast AM.
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2: Fox News, I'm Ted Linder. The United States is moving on to the round of 16 of the FIFA World Cup, defeating Bosnia and Herzegovina 2-0 Wednesday.
3: Kicks it a long time, and he's got Balogun making a run off him. Can he get around to that ball? They're going to flex it. Balogun scores! Flo Balogun, first to react to the deflection. He'll do the LeBron celebration. It's 1-0 U.S.
2: And audio courtesy of Fox, the U.S. taking on Belgium on Monday. The first heat wave of summer 2026 is gripping the central and eastern U.S. ahead of the 4th of July holiday weekend. New Jersey Governor Mikey Sherrill on Wednesday.
4: This is not the type of heat wave we've seen in a while. This, I think the last time was about 14 years ago. This is extreme, extreme heat.
2: More than 65 million people across 20 states are forecast to reach temperatures of 100 degrees this week. Stay up to date with the latest on the heat wave with the Fox Weather app. America's listening to Fox News.
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0: haunted ghost. Did you know that, Ross?
1: Yeah, it was one of his victims in the St. Valentine Massacre. Yeah, he thought that one of those guys was out there haunting him, and he'd be heard in the middle of the night screaming, "Leave me alone, leave me alone." Yeah, it's a pretty interesting story, and it's cool when you visit there. You can actually see his old cell that he actually had it all decorated. They allowed him to have, you know, furniture, and there was like a old radio there and everything. So he had a little cell that was a little bit of luxury there.
0: It wasn't great, but it was pretty good for him, huh?
1: It was.
0: Was there ever a time that you did not believe in the afterlife?
1: You know, it's like I said, I'm not sure what to believe. I want to say I'm more of a believer than anything, because I've been doing this for long enough and had enough experiences to say that there's something to this. We're not wasting our time. Do we have all the answers? No. But I'd have to say that, you know, there were times that, yeah, you always second guess yourself whenever you have an experience, and you're always wondering, well, you know, could that have been debunked? Am I, you know, is this more psychological than it is, you know, a physical haunting? So I want to say, yeah, there's always going to be doubt. But for me, there's more of these experiences that say there's something to this, and that's why I'm still here. That's why I'm still doing these shows. That's why I'm still investigating, because I know there's something out there, and I just want to know what it is.
0: I knew somebody who was on a motorcycle accident. He died on it, and we went to his funeral, and it was an open casket, and I'm looking at the body. And it just, for some reason, and this was the only time it's ever happened to me, I felt, what if there's no afterlife? This is it for him. It's all over with. It's done. And it was a stark, horrible feeling. Mm-hmm. So bad that I hoped to God that there was an afterlife. What happened to me? What was going over me?
1: Well, I can't even imagine, you know, you hear so many stories, you know, with so many guests that you've had on your shows, that you kind of have to have this open mind to all these different theories and ideas that come across your table. And then to be in the situation to think that, gosh, you know, is there any truth to any of this? You know, that can be kind of a slap in the face, but I just want to believe there's something to this. You know, there's so many credible people out there. You know, put aside, you know, the people with mental illness, or, you know, people that just are looking for their 15 minutes of fame. But there are some people that I've come across throughout my career that I just know that they believe what they experienced is true, that there is something to this.
0: June, did you ever have any doubts?
2: Well, yeah, I've had some doubts, and there are some times that all of a sudden I'll be thinking about this. I'll be thinking, it's like, you know, what is it going to be like? I mean, if I die and there's just nothingness, and it just makes you, you know, a chill over your whole body. But
1: well, I know with June, you know, your mother had recently passed away.
2: Yeah.
1: And I know that was something very hard for you, and you were wanting some sort of confirmation that if she was out there, that she would at least let you know. And there was that one amazing experience you had.
2: Yeah, that was wild. It was all of a sudden, it's like it was the day, well, it was like almost the day of the anniversary of her death. And all of a sudden, I smelled this really strong perfume. And I was like, have I smelled that before? And it just hit me really hard. And I realized that it was my mom's perfume. And my dog was acting really, really weird and everything. And I called Ross and I said, you know, I think that was my mom. I think that was my mom's perfume. And Ross said, well, maybe the neighbors are using some fabric softener or something that's really strong. And I said, no, I don't think so. I think that was my mom's perfume. And then that's when I realized it was the anniversary of her death. And I thought, I think she just came by to say hi because I smelled it and then it went away just as quickly. You know, scents don't usually do that. When you have a scent in the air that's a strong perfume, it kind of dwindles for a while to leave. And I felt pretty comforted by that.
0: All right, so let's go to calls for both of you. Steve in Tennessee to kick us off. Hey, Steven, go ahead.
3: Hey, George, what's the latest on Captain Sullenberger?
0: Sully, I'd have to check on that, but he's doing okay.
3: Okay. Hey, have either of you ever been to, there's two old prisons in Tennessee. One of them's in Nashville, and they've used it for filming quite a bit. And the other one is Brushy Mountain State Prison. It's up in East Tennessee. Have you ever been to either one of those?
2: Oh, yes.
1: Definitely Brushy Mountain. In fact, some of the most amazing experiences that I've had were in our documentary Parasense. And that actually is where I teamed up with scientists. And we had some amazing experiences where we were trying to prove touch. And I actually, with the tracking system that we had developed, it was interesting because one of the guys actually got scratched, and we had documented this. You know, we always look over our subjects before the experiment and then right after. And sure enough, right after the experiment, he had a bleeding scratch on him. And so we went back through our equipment and we found that at the moment that he got scratched, something approached him and then left. And it was just amazing to have that confirmation.
0: Sure was. Sully, by the way, was that great pilot that he's retired now with U.S. Airways, who brought down a plane in the Hudson Bay with 155 people aboard. Everybody was safe.
1: Well, yeah, that's right.
2: It was awesome.
0: That was a miracle.
2: Yes, definitely.
0: Ross, where do your travels take you next?
1: Oh, gosh, it's hard to say. I got my lecture tour coming up in October, so that usually takes me all over the East Coast where I'll be lecturing. I'm looking at going back to China and Japan to do some more investigations. I just got back from doing London and Paris, so I had some pretty cool fun things there. And then me and June just got back from doing a trip where we investigated some amazing places throughout Italy and so we're constantly on the go. It never stops for us.
0: Ross, how do people in other countries look at ghosts?
1: You know, and that's one of the most fascinating things when it comes to investigating the paranormal. I remember being in Rome and wanting to investigate the catacombs. And I remember approaching them and saying, hey, you know, do you mind? And I should point out, this is before the ghost hunting fad. So I, you know, wanted to do an investigation in the catacombs, and they just didn't understand what the concept of ghost hunting was. It was just like, yes, it's haunted. Yes, we have ghosts. Why do you need to prove this?
2: What's the big deal?
1: Yeah. So it was interesting just to find that they were very open to it. And yet you go to places like, you know, China and Japan, and you want to do investigating, and they're like, no, you do not go into these places.
2: It's
1: one of those things that, you know, if somebody dies on a property, they're known to just lock it up and throw away the key and never go back to it ever again. And so I just find that so fascinating, just the different cultural beliefs when it comes to the paranormal, where you get a lot of these European countries that are like so open to it and so accepting that you don't need proof that ghosts exist. They're there. They know that they're there. Mm-hmm. And then you go to some, you know, countries where it's just like they don't want to accept it. They don't want to know about it. They just want to leave it alone. So it is very fascinating, and it can be challenging as a paranormal investigator having these opportunities to try and investigate their haunts.
0: Let's go to Rick in Massachusetts. Rick, you're up. Go ahead, sir.
4: Hi, guys. How are you?
0: Good, Rick.
4: Hey.
0: Go ahead. Oh, we lost him. He's gone. Let's try Nancy in Buffalo, New York, east of the Rockies. Hi, Nance.
4: Hi. Hi, George.
0: Hi there.
4: I'm a longtime listener, and I appreciate all your programs.
0: Thank you very much.
4: And Ross and June, I think you're very brave for all the work that you've been doing.
1: Thank you.
4: But I have a very personal experience. I'm a retired teacher. I own my own house, and I live in the upstairs apartment, and I have rented the downstairs apartment. And I had a boyfriend living in the downstairs apartment, and he did die. And then I don't know, remember how soon afterwards this happened, but I'm upstairs in my bedroom laying down, and I have one lamp on in the room, and I'm laying on my right side. And then all of a sudden, I can feel a pressure, like somebody's holding me on my two shoulders from behind, a pressure. And I open my eyes, and I'm thinking, this is not a dream. This is really happening. And I say to myself, well, God is protecting me, but I don't want to look around because I'm afraid I might see a horrible person. And so it gradually releases, and then I hear footsteps, clomp, clomp, clomp, going to the dining room door, slam the door shut, and then I have more footsteps all the way down to the front door and slam the front door shut.
2: Wow.
4: Very loud.
1: Wow.
4: So I stayed in bed for about a half an hour. I was really scared. I didn't know what to do. So finally I did get up to make sure that the doors were closed, you know, and everything was okay. But that's the only time that's ever happened to me, and that was really, really something. I've heard that ghosts have, like, electrical bodies or something, so I could see how they could hug somebody that way.
0: Your thoughts, Ross?
1: It brings up a story that my great-grandmother told me, that one night she was just laying in bed, and all of a sudden she felt somebody crawl in bed with her and put his arms around her. And then he kept saying, I'm sorry, I'm sorry. And she was terrified. She couldn't move. She couldn't do anything. And then it finally just faded away. And she found out the very next day that her ex-husband had died that night.
0: Oh, geez.
1: And I think it was just him visiting her to apologize, you know, for what he had put her through while they were together. And I think in that situation, you know, for her, maybe it was her boyfriend coming back and just, you know, embracing her and just letting her know that he's there. So I think spirit has that capability.
0: How long does it take, Ross, for the dead to realize they're dead?
1: I don't know. In some cases, I don't think that they know and will ever know. You know, it's still one of those situations where we're not even sure how well we can communicate to them and how well they can communicate back to us. So in some cases where people are dealing with paranormal phenomena and they're terrified of it, I also have to remind clients that, you know, sometimes you're almost dealing with a case of where you're counseling the spirit, because you're trying to get them to understand what the situation is. And sometimes that counseling is to let them know that they have passed, that they can move on. They don't need to stay here on this property. Maybe, you know, they're here because they were watching over their families and their family has moved on. Their kids have grown up and moved on and married and had their own families, and they don't know how to move forward. And so you kind of have to convince the spirit, like, hey, you can move on now. And it's not just as simple as just saying it that one time. Sometimes it may be a daily reminder to get it through to them that they can move on, that they don't need to be here anymore.
0: Let's go to John in Wisconsin. John, take it away.
5: Hello, George.
6: Brief comments, please. I think one of the reasons that we are confused about ghosts or we dismiss them is because our human instinct is to sensationalize the story, make it more juicy, more marketable. But then we confuse facts with fiction. In Wisconsin, southeastern Wisconsin, there's a ghost called the Beast of Bray Road.
0: Yep.
6: And the beast has been there forever. And over the generations, Much has been added to this story to make it more marketable, more TV friendly, and it confuses everybody, which is unfortunate. So I want to end my comments by saying this. I commend Ross for being transparent and not going on television to sensationalize stories to make the producers of the TV happy, because then we confuse facts with fiction. Well done to both of you. George, thank you for taking my call.
0: They do that. Ross, I want to thank you. And June, thank you. Keep in touch, both of you. And your websites are linked up at coasttocoastam.com. Fascinating people. For Dan Galante, Tom Danheiser, Sue Trikas, Lex Lonehood, Sean Latasseur, Alec Fernandez, Tim Banal, George Knapp, and Richard Serrett, I'm George Norrie, somewhere out there on Coast to Coast AM. We'll see you on our next edition. Until then, be safe, everyone.

welcome back, George Norrie, along with Ross Allison and June Nixon. Ross and June, the Eastern State Penitentiary is where Al Capone was housed, and he complained that he was visited by a

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11: 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On this Thursday, I'm thinking about July 4th and the divided states of America. The Great American State Fair is currently underway in Washington. It's 16 days, doesn't cost anything. If you're in the capital city, you just wander around, enjoy the expositions. Unfortunately, some states are not going to participate because they despise President Trump. That's the only reason. If Barack Obama were president today, all of them would be there. The boycott list includes the usual suspects: Connecticut, Illinois, Maine, Massachusetts, Oregon, Rhode Island, Washington State, Vermont. States that are anti-Trump across the board. question is simple. Why would the Great American State Fair have anything to do with politics? Its sole purpose is to honor the USA. Sadly, many Americans despise living in their own country. About 23-24% of the population fit into that category. Well, here's the truth about the dissenters. 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It's that simple. 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Don't let yourself become a victim. That is the Morning O'Reilly Update. More analysis later on.
12: Good Thursday morning. Boomer Von Kennen, WBT Traffic. We have police on the scene. A collision in North Charlotte, Old Concord Road near North Tryon. Watch for this with police on the scene. Otherwise, we're pretty much free as far as collisions. And many of the overnight construction projects also have wrapped up. So you're in pretty good shape on the major thoroughfares currently around the Queen City. AAA Carolinas predict 2.3 million travelers throughout North Carolina through Sunday. As we celebrate this July 4th holiday with the best time to travel today before noon. Make it before noon, because from 2 to 6 this afternoon, we expect to reach our traffic peak and very heavy traffic. We'll be here with updates throughout the day. Your live, real-time updates right here on WBT. Boomer Von Kennen, WBT Traffic. 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
13: At the World Cup, the USA advances to the round of 16, winning 2-0 last night over Bosnia-Herzegovina with a goal in each half. Meanwhile, Belgium over Senegal, 3-2, the winning goal coming in the 125th minute. They'll play USA Monday in Seattle. England over Congo, 2-1, and they'll next play versus Mexico. At Wimbledon, number 1 Jannik Sinner and American 17 seed Frances Tiafoe both advance. On the women's side, number 1 seed Aryna Sabalenka also winning, along with American 4th seed Jessica Pegula and number 7 Coco Gauff. Boston Celtics trade 5-time All-Star Jaylen Brown to Philadelphia for 9-time All-Star Paul George, 2 first-round picks and 2 second-round picks. Meanwhile, the Lakers are signing former Hornets and Bulls guard Colin Sexton while acquiring center Walter Kessler in a trade from Utah. Edmonton Oilers are signing Carolina Hurricanes veteran goaltender Freddie Anderson to a 1-year contract. Baseball, the Cubs 23-3 over the Padres. Dansby Swanson hit 3 home runs, 8 RBIs. Braves beat the Cardinals 5-1, and the Tigers send the Yankees to a 7th consecutive loss, 6-2 in 11 innings. Jim Zocchi, WBT Sports.
12: Your WBT forecast today, Thursday, July 2nd. We have a heat advisory posted from noon till 8 today. Then sunshine and humid. Today's high, 100. Heat index could reach up to 107. Tonight, clear, 75. And tomorrow, more sunshine, more of the hot stuff. 100 for the high. Heat index up to 105. Lancaster, 75. Mooresville, 77. Queen City, 78 at WBT.

0: 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I'm Nick Craig. Good morning to you. Well, Wednesday did not disappoint as a busy day in the North Carolina General Assembly as the state's long-awaited budget cleared its first major floor test on Wednesday in both chambers, passing initial votes in both the North Carolina House and Senate and moving lawmakers within one vote, which we are expecting later on today, of sending the spending plan to Democrat Governor Josh Stein's desk. The budget received bipartisan votes of 37 to 12 in the Senate and 92 to 22 in the North Carolina House. The budget bill, also known as Senate Bill 257, is expected to receive its final votes coming up this morning. The North Carolina House and Senate both have early times. The House at 10 o'clock, the Senate at 11 o'clock this morning. It will not be long after both of those times that we expect the budget to pass both of those chambers in a second reading. And that means it could be on the governor's desk sometime around noon on this Thursday. When the budget receives its final approval, the governor would have until July the 12th to sign it, veto it, or allow it to become law without his signature. Under the North Carolina Constitution, the governor has 10 days after a bill is presented to act on it. House Speaker Destin Hall, who spends most of his time, as you would expect, presiding over the North Carolina House during the budget debate yesterday, left the presiding station and went to his seat all the way in the back of the room, as he does not spend a lot of time there, and led the budget discussion from his seat on the House floor. Here's the House Speaker.
1: We wanted to make sure that we invest in the people of the state, that we're investing in state employees, teachers, law enforcement, the folks who work so hard every day for this state. And the product that you see today includes those substantial raises for those employees. The teacher pay raise in this bill, an average of 8%, that's the largest that we've had since 2006. It's one of the largest that we've had in the last 30 or 40 years in this state. If you look at state troopers, other state law enforcement, some of those raises are 15, even close to 20%. Making sure those folks who are risking their life every day for us are paid a reasonable wage. And we didn't get here easily. We got here through a long series of negotiations and debates, but it's ultimately worth it, because budgets are matters that really reflect what this body is after. And there's really no more important asset in this state than our people. And of course, for this body, that starts with those folks who we deal with their salary, those state employees. And so I'm proud of the work that we've done on those things. And just like everything else, it's never as much as you want it to be. There's always competing interests within a budget. We don't have unlimited money. We're not like the federal government. We can't print money around here. That's probably a good idea for this body, that it can't print money. But we have to make those decisions about where those funds should go and where they should be invested. And this one overwhelmingly invests it in the people of this state, to a degree more so certainly than any budget since I've been here. And I think that the budget you see before you today does more to help more North Carolinians than any budget that we've had in a long time. We're doing all those things, and we're investing in the UNC system, the community college system, the K-12 education system, all across this state, which also are critically important assets to us, because, you know, a lot of states have low taxes. A lot of states have great business environment. Those things are important. And we've got those in North Carolina, thanks to the work of a lot of folks over a period of time, not just this General Assembly, but those before it. We're ranked number one for business year after year after year. We want to keep doing that, but we also want to make sure we're the number one state for everybody, for the workers of this state, to the average everyday folks in this state. And that was my goal in this budget, to get as far as we could in that, to helping those everyday people, the people who are living paycheck to paycheck, who are getting up every day, they're working 40 hours a week, doing all we can to help them, to try to ease the burden that they may face right now. And one of the ways we've done that is through the tax policy. Low taxes are important. We want to continue to have low taxes in North Carolina. And we do that in this budget. We continue to cut income taxes, but we do it at a responsible rate, making sure that the state doesn't wind up in a financial disaster. And we're well prepared for any thing that may happen in the economy in this budget. We leave tons of money, billions of dollars in our savings, in our rainy day, and in other savings funds that we have in this state. That way, if something happens, if a storm happens, we're able to weather it in this state while continuing to cut those taxes. That's not an easy task to do. A lot of states across this country would love to have that dynamic. They would love to be able to continue to cut taxes, but also not bankrupt their state. If you look at some of the states around us, some of the competitor states, they're trying to do tax reform. Some of them have accomplished tax reform. But even the reform that they're doing right now doesn't even meet what our law has currently before this bill passed. And that speaks to the responsible budgeting that this body has done now for many years.
2: That's House Speaker Destin Hall, as I mentioned, making his way out of the dais as the presiding officer over the North Carolina House to his regular seat on the House floor as budget negotiations, more than 2.5 hours of budget negotiations kicked off on the House floor yesterday in Raleigh. A lot of the discussion about this budget deals with the tax policy that is located in it. Here's Representative Dean Arp, the Republican from Union County, describing some of those details.
3: We cut taxes for the hardworking people of North Carolina, real reductions that will make real differences in real paychecks. And at the same time, we set this state on a better trajectory to pay for what North Carolina actually needs. And we did it deliberately and responsibly. Why? Because a tax cut you cannot afford is not a tax cut. It's a promise you break later. We secured the relief, we secured the fiscal strength to deliver it. That is conservative governing. That's why we fought so long and worked so hard to get this thing right.
2: Representative Dean Arp from Union County describing some of the tax policy, the lengthy road that it has taken, and it has been one to get to this point, even with some of the major tax relief in this budget. One of the largest items worth of expenditures from lawmakers as it is proposed right now are raises across the state. Representative Aaron Perret, the Republican from Wake County, gave a broad overview of what some of those raises look like for a variety of different state employees.
4: In fact, for our teachers, these raises are the largest raises that the state has seen in the last 20 years, as mentioned before. And of course, these across-the-board raises are very impressive, but it does situate North Carolina for starting teacher pay number one in the Southeast, which we all should be very proud of. So I'll start with teachers. It's an 8% average raise for teachers. This is the highest average raise in decades since 2006 and the highest teacher pay raise since Republicans took over. Starting teacher pay increased to $53,838. That's base pay, $48,000 base pay plus local supplements. Teacher bonuses, $500 for teachers for 0 to 15 years and $1,000 for teachers 16 years plus. On average, teachers with 25 or more years of experience would earn an estimated $72,847, including state and local supplements. This proposal continues a trend of historically large Republican-led investments in teacher pay. And under GOP leadership, teacher pay has risen faster and more consistently than under previous Democrat-controlled governments. State employees, 3% across the board raise. Non-teacher bonuses, $1,750 for those making less than $65,000 a year, and $1,000 for those making more than $65,000 a year. Retirees, 2.5% across the board COLA bonuses. Law enforcement, a minimum of 13% across the board raise for state law enforcement and correctional officers at the DAC. 15% increase for sworn members of the State Highway Patrol. 16.2% increase for sworn law enforcement of the SBI and the ALE. Local law enforcement officers will receive a one-time $1,750 bonus. I wanted to also point out, and I know this will be covered in education, that with the expansion of advanced teaching roles, that our veteran teachers will be able to receive up to $10,000 in a pay raise per year.
2: That's Representative Aaron Perret, the Republican from Wake County, kind of giving a broad overview there of some of the salary increases, one-time bonuses, and long-term raises for state employees, teachers, law enforcement, and other individuals that work and serve at the pleasure of the state of North Carolina. Coming up here in just a couple of minutes, we will hear some details about public safety. We'll hear from Representatives Mike Sheetzelt and Representative Carla Cunningham, who made an impassioned speech from the House floor. We'll have those details as we continue our coverage of the state budget being unveiled in Raleigh this week. It's 16 on the Carolina Journal News Hour, Charlotte's FM News Talk, 107.9 FM, WBT, from the Charlotte Eye, Ear, Nose, and Throat Traffic Center. Trust your senses to Senta. Here's a look at the roadways with Boomer Von Cannon.
5: Hey, thank you, Nick. Good morning. Good Thursday. As we get up and ready for the holidays, are you ready to roll? Because traffic has picked up this morning big time around the airport, around Douglas International. Seeing extra traffic along Josh Birmingham Parkway, Little Rock Road, Old Dowd Road. The airport's busy. It's just going to get busier as the day moves it along. But count on a little extra time if you're headed out to Douglas throughout the day today. Have a collision South Charlotte Park Road at Woodlawn Road, North Charlotte Old Concord Road at North Tryon. Boomer Von Cannon, WBT Traffic.
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5: Your WBT forecast today, Thursday, July 2nd. We have a heat advisory in effect today from noon till 8. And by the way, please check water for your pets. Make sure your dogs and cats and pets have plenty of water with weather like this today. Sunshine, humid up to 100. Heat index 105 to 110. Tonight, clear to the overnight 75. Tomorrow, much like today, humid, sunny, 100. Index at 105. Lancaster, 75. Mooresville, the Dirty Moe, 77. Queen City, 78 at WBT.
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2: It's
0: It's 521. Welcome back to the Carolina Journal News Hour. 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WBT continuing our coverage of what was a very busy Wednesday in the North Carolina General Assembly, as both the North Carolina House and Senate took their first official votes on the budget plan outlined in the state of North Carolina, Senate Bill 257, a start to finish with both chambers, a little over 6 hours of debate and discussion between the House and Senate as lawmakers on both sides of the political aisle debated the issue. However, the budget received strong bipartisan votes in both chambers. When all the dust settled and all was done, 37 to 12 in the North Carolina Senate, 92 to 22 in the North Carolina House, setting up a final vote coming up a little bit later on this morning. We are hearing from lawmakers describing some of the details and some of the important items in this budget. Here's Representative Mike Sheetzelt, the Republican from Wake County, describing some of the public safety investments that this budget makes.
16: These investments strengthen our system, I believe, at every level, from prevention to investigation to prosecution. The budget includes a $30 million increase in school safety grants that provide funds to support students in crisis, school safety training, and the purchase of safety equipment in our schools. The budget provides funding for 24 SBI positions to support investigation and enforcement activities related to drug crimes, vapor product laws, and other areas of the SBI's jurisdiction. We've also added 18 new assistant district attorney positions across the state and funding to support 4 additional ADAs to serve as special assistant United States attorneys. Again, I believe this budget makes significant investments to making North Carolina an even safer state to live. I commend the budget to you and ask for your support.
0: That's Representative Mike Sheetzelt from Wake County describing some of those public safety investments there. Representative Carla Cunningham, she, of course, has been in the news a lot over the last couple of months, going back to portions of early March, losing a Democrat primary in which Democrat Governor Josh Stein and the North Carolina Democrat Party went in on her very hard. She did, in fact, lose that primary election. Shortly after that, changing her party affiliation from Democrat to unaffiliated. She was one of the speakers that got up and announced that, in fact, she was going to be supporting the budget. And due to 2 major issues that have unfolded in the Charlotte area over the last year, the death, the brutal murder of Arena Zarutska, and the awful tragedy surrounding 6-year-old Dominique Moody. Here's Representative Cunningham.
17: Today, I've made a decision to support this conference report as it is written. I will lift up 2 items. The first one is Arena's Law. In order to make Arena's Law effective, this budget did add the 18 new assistant district attorneys, several of them in Mecklenburg County. It added the 10 capital criminal appeal attorneys to meet the new timeline and increased caseload created by Arena's Law. As you can imagine, the second issue that I will lift up will be on the Dominique Moody Safety Act. We all watched as their lives were displayed across the media in the state, in some cases across the country. The Dominique Moody Safety Act is fully funded in this budget. What will it do? It will create a child welfare safety escalation team. Will support county departments of social services, provide an additional level of review to ensure child safety statewide, as well as introduce advanced data-driven oversight that can assist with accountability within the state's child protection laws. 2 tragedies we saw, lives lost, the most vulnerable people unprotected. We all watched, but what did we do? Today, I say to you, we have done something. We have done something. Do not let fear keep you from standing firm on what is right. Today, I am asking you, will you stand for Arena's Law? And will you stand for the Dominique Moody Safety Act? Are you standing on sinking sand? Or are you standing on a foundation for North Carolina's children and youth for the next generation? I ask for your support for the bill.
2: One of the more impassioned comments on the House floor yesterday as debate took place in Raleigh, Representative Cunningham, the first non-Republican to speak in favor of the House bill or the Senate bill, 257. That is the Appropriations Act, the bill that made its way through its first votes in both chambers yesterday, talking about two very high profile issues here in North Carolina over the last year. Again, the murder of Arena Zarutska and the horrific death and the complete and total failure of government as it related to 6-year-old Dominique Moody. She would, in fact, then go on to vote in favor of the budget. Some other major priorities for lawmakers in Raleigh. One of the big headaches, the Department of Motor Vehicles and DOT. Representative Alan Chesser from Nash County describes some of the investments that the state is making there.
18: Approximately $5.9 billion that we're committing to North Carolina's transportation system. We're focused on DMV modernization, roads, bridges, safety programs, ferries, airports, and a particular focus this year on infrastructure resilience. And I'll touch on that towards the end. So we recommitted to our call to modernize DMV to the tune of about $237 million. That includes raising the starting salary from $44,000 to $52,000 a year for driver's license examiners, created an additional 30 positions for oversight staff. $3 million of that went to driver's license ID card productions to try to help us get out of the backlog. We're opening at least 4 new driver's license offices in the areas that need them most across the state. We recognize that this is a need, the wait line or the wait list that has occurred, and we're doing what we can to get ahead of it. General maintenance reserves, which is how we pave our roads and do our work, we're increasing that by almost an additional $30 million. The balance will come up to nearly $1 billion in reserves to give our maintenance yards and our guys that are doing the line work the flexibility that they need to do the work that they do. The STIP is going to increase by $122 million this year. That allows DOT the flexibility to do capital infrastructure planning and plan on those big major projects that we need all over this state.
2: That's Representative Alan Chesser describing some of the DOT and Department of Motor Vehicle investments that lawmakers plan to make through this very large $34.4 billion budget that was unveiled by state lawmakers earlier this week. Coming up on the other side, we'll dive into some more details, including investments in farming. We'll hear from Representative Brendan Jones in a final budget overview and some objections from more than 30 Democrat lawmakers that voted against this budget as it was proposed in Raleigh yesterday. We'll get into those details coming up here in just a couple of minutes. It's now 529 on Charlotte's FM News Talk, 107.9 FM, WBT, from the Charlotte Eye, Ear, Nose, and Throat Traffic Center. Trust your senses to Senta. Here's a look at your Thursday morning commute with Boomer Von Cannon.
5: Thank you, Nick, and good morning. Along the interstates now, we're in pretty good shape. Volume beginning to pick up along 85 and 77, but you don't need an alternator. There are no collisions or construction projects that'll set you off schedule today. Right now, you're running at least posted speed. Incident North Charlotte, Old Concord Road at North Tryon, and in South Charlotte, watch for a bump up on Park Road at Woodlawn Road. Boomer Von Cannon, WBT Traffic. 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
19: At the World Cup, the USA advances to the round of 16, winning 2-0 last night over Bosnia-Herzegovina with a goal in each half. Meanwhile, Belgium over Senegal, 3-2, the winning goal coming in the 125th minute. They'll play USA Monday in Seattle. England over Congo, 2-1, and they'll next play versus Mexico. At Wimbledon, number 1 Jannik Sinner and American 17 seed Frances Tiafoe both advance. On the women's side, number 1 seed Aryna Sabalenka also winning, along with American 4th seed Jessica Pegula and number 7 Coco Gauff. Boston Celtics trade 5-time All-Star Jaylen Brown to Philadelphia for 9-time All-Star Paul George. two first-round picks and two second-round picks. Meanwhile, the Lakers are signing former Hornets and Bulls guard Colin Sexton while acquiring center Walter Kessler in a trade from Utah. Edmonton Oilers are signing Carolina Hurricanes veteran goaltender Freddie Anderson to a one-year contract. Baseball, the Cubs 23-3 over the Padres. Dansby Swanson hit three home runs, eight RBIs. Braves beat the Cardinals 5-1, and the Tigers send the Yankees to a seventh consecutive loss, 6-2 in 11 innings. Jim Zocchi, WBT Sports.
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5: Your WBT forecast, today, Thursday, July 2nd, a heat advisory posted for the area from noon till 8 today. Heat index approaching 107. Today, sunshine, humid 100. Tonight, clear, the overnight 75. Tomorrow, another humid day with sunshine, 100, with an index around 105. Gastonia, 75. Concord, 77. 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
23: 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How you doing, Allison?
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25: We have a jam-packed lineup, about 26 events from the course of June 27th through August 1st. Music, dance, theater, film, visual arts. 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We're opening with the Punch Brothers. We have Gladys Knight, Rick Springfield. We have summer exhibitions, new artwork. You can piggyback all of the cultural and arts events that we offer onto everything else the High Country has to offer. 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
24: Yeah, you don't have to travel far to see some big names this summer. 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
23: For the Appalachian Summer Festival, June 27th through August 1st. We so appreciate the time, Allison.
25: Thank you so much. I appreciate you.
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26: May I give you this reality from living on this earth many decades? Here it is. Don't people please. Stop it. And when they have opinions about who you are that hurt your heart, remember this fact. Opinions aren't facts. They are opinions. They're like noses. Everybody's got one. They're not necessarily true. So as you listen to people's opinions, try to discern what's right. Try to discern what's wrong. Try to discern what's truth. Try to discern what's a lie. And then as you do so, you will emerge from that criticism thinking, maybe I'm a better person because I learned something about myself, or maybe I'm just who I am and that's okay. opinions. Everybody's got one. It doesn't mean they're true. I'm David Chadwick with this Moment of Hope. Moments of Hope are brought to you by Perry's Diamonds and Estate Jewelry, the Southeast premier diamond and estate jeweler since 1970.

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1: 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I'm Nick Craig. Good Thursday morning to you. We are continuing our coverage of what was a very busy Wednesday in the North Carolina General Assembly as first votes were taken in both the North Carolina House and Senate on Senate Bill 257. That is the more than 630-page, $34.4 billion budget deal unveiled by state lawmakers this week. The Senate took it first yesterday in a 37-12 vote. It did advance past its first reading in the North Carolina House just a couple of hours later. The final vote there, 92-22, advancing past its first reading as both chambers, the House set to gavel in at 10 o'clock this morning and take its final vote, the Senate at 11 o'clock this morning as well. After that, presumably when this legislation passes both of those chambers, it will be sent to a Democrat Governor Josh Stein's desk, who will have until July the 12th to either sign it, veto it, or allow it to become law without his signature. We do expect the governor to have a signing ceremony today for some other pieces of legislation, not expecting the budget on that list, but we're not immediately clear exactly how that is going to play out. We are going through some details in the 634-page budget, hearing from different state lawmakers about some of the investments that this state budget makes. Representative Kyle Hall, the Republican from Stokes County, talked about the investment in agriculture. Farming does remain the number one business here in North Carolina. He says the state continues its investments on that front.
2: Farming isn't just an industry where I'm from. It's a way of life. It's who we are. And I'm glad to say that this budget reflects that. We're putting real dollars behind protecting our farmland, nearly $54.4 million for the Farmland Preservation Trust Fund. Every acre of good farmland we lose to pavement is an acre we don't get back to our children and our grandchildren. This budget says we take that seriously. We're also standing behind our forestry division with $4.5 million to support emergency response and our aviation capabilities. The folks who are in the air and on the ground when wildfire threatens our communities. This budget also looks out for our tobacco farmers and rural communities through continued support for the Tobacco Trust Fund. And it strengthens the partnership between our state and our agricultural economy in ways that matter well beyond the farm gate.
1: Outside of farming, Representative Hall also talked about some of the other major investments that the state of North Carolina is making.
2: This budget invests in the Select Sites Readiness Program and in tourism and business marketing, the tools our state uses to compete for good jobs, not just in the Triangle or in Charlotte, but in rural counties that too often get overlooked. It supports the North Carolina Biotechnology Center and the Economic Development Partnership of North Carolina, and it puts real money, nearly $134 million, behind site work for major projects like Jet Zero, the kind of investment that brings a generation of jobs to North Carolina. And it expands the JMAC grant program to help a pharmaceutical manufacturer invest in water and wastewater infrastructure, the kind of practical job-creating partnership that pays dividends for years. I also want to highlight something that doesn't make the headlines, but that every small town leader in this state cares deeply about, and that's water. This budget puts $615 million in state and federal funds toward water and wastewater infrastructure, including new grant programs to address emerging contaminants and to help emergency situations at privately operated water systems.
1: That's Representative Kyle Hall, the Republican from Stokes County, talking about some of the investments in farming, some of the other business and infrastructure investments that the state of North Carolina is planning to make in this budget. After about an hour of Republican lawmakers and Representative Carla Cunningham, the unaffiliated member from Mecklenburg County, spent time all taking turns describing different portions of the budget. Representative Brendan Jones, the Republican from Columbus County, gave his final take on the state budget.
3: This budget is about the people who make North Carolina.

0: line of work. It's about the teacher standing in front of a classroom. It's about the trooper serving on the side of the road. It's about the correctional officer doing hard work behind the prison walls. It's about state employees helping a citizen get what they need. It's about the family sitting around the kitchen table trying to make every dollar go a little further. That is who this budget is for. We're delivering an 8% average raise for teachers, the highest average teacher raise in decades, the highest raise since Republicans took the majority. Starting teacher pays moves to $53,838. And when you include the local base pay and supplements, teachers with 25 years or more experience will get roughly $72,847. That's real money. That is respect, and that's an investment to the people who teach our children. We're also delivering a 3% across-the-board raise for state employees, providing a $1,750 bonus for employees making less than $65,000 and a $1,000 bonus for employees making more than that. And for retirees, this budget provides a 2.5% COLA bonus. These are the people who have served our state and keep showing up and did their jobs. This is saying you've not been forgotten. We also make historic investments in our law enforcement, a minimum of 13% for state law enforcement and correction officers, 15% for our sworn members of the Highway Patrol, and a 16.2% increase for our sworn SBI and ALE, and a $1,750 bonus for local law enforcement officers. This matters, because backing our law enforcement means more than saying thank you. It means making sure the people who protect our communities, patrol our roads, investigate crimes, and keep order in our prisons know that North Carolina stands with them. Now, affordability is at the heart of this budget. Families across North Carolina are feeling the pressure. Groceries cost more, gas costs more, housing costs more, insurance costs more, and child care costs more. And when families are feeling the kind of pressure, government has a responsibility to be disciplined. This budget keeps taxes low. It protects the taxpayer. It invests $25 million in workforce housing and $10 million in the Housing Trust Fund to address one of the biggest cost pressures facing working families. Because affordability is just not a line of speech. It's whether a young couple can buy a home, whether a teacher can stay in the classroom, whether a trooper can keep serving, whether a state employee can keep up with rising cost. This budget recognizes that, and it responds. And we do it responsibly. We leave $1 billion unappropriated. We put $450 million into the savings reserve and set aside $1.325 billion in the stabilization and inflation reserve. We reserve $350 million for disaster response. That is conservative budgeting. That is responsible budgeting. That is how you invest in people today while protecting the North Carolina of tomorrow. This budget keeps our community safe. It invests in school safety. It funds new SBI positions. It adds prosecutors. It strengthens public safety from the classroom to the courthouse. Continues helping Western North Carolina recover with an additional $700 million in Helene relief to match local dollars, state recovery projects, housing recovery, and private road and bridge recovery. That matters because when North Carolina's hurting, we show up. We help rebuild, and we keep our word. Here's the bottom line. This teacher gives historic raises. It gives law enforcement correction officers a historic raise. It gives state employees a raise and a bonus. It helps retirees, it keeps taxes low, it invests in housing, public safety, disaster recovery, and the people who serve the state every single day. This is a good budget. It is a responsible budget, and it's a budget that says clearly where the majority stands. We stand with working families, we stand with teachers, we stand with law enforcement, we stand with the taxpayers, and we stand with North Carolina.
1: That's Representative Brendan Jones, the Republican majority leader from Columbus County, giving a broad overview of all of the investments that the state budget, as it is understood right now, Senate Bill 257, makes here across the state. All right, we've heard from those that are in favor of this budget, those that are in favor of this legislation. Coming up after this, we'll hear from some of the Democrats in Raleigh, the 33 that voted against that budget. Those details coming up here in just a couple of minutes. It's now 5:47 on Charlotte's FM News Talk 107.9 FM WBT from the Charlotte Eye, Ear, Nose, and Throat Traffic Center. 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We'll get another look at your Thursday morning commute with Boomer Von Cannon.
2: Hey, thank you, Nick. And South Charlotte police on the scene, a bump up on Park Road at Woodlawn Road. Just police here investigating that situation. Also, North Charlotte have a collision, Old Concord Road at North Tryon. Not seeing delays, but count on a little extra time making your way through the intersection, Old Concord at North Tryon. Interstates are in excellent shape so far. Volume picking up just a bit, but no problems. I-77, I-85, and 485, as well as Independence from Matthews to Uptown Charlotte. Boomer Von Cannon, WBT Traffic.
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2: Your WBT forecast. Today, Thursday, July 2nd, a heat advisory posted from noon till 8 today. We expect a heat index hovering at 107. Today, sunshine, humid, high 100. Tonight, clear 75. Tomorrow, another sunny day, another humid day, and another day at 100 with a heat index at 105. Mooresville, 77. Lancaster, 75. Queen City, 77 at WBT.
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1: 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We are talking about the state budget this morning as it cleared both the North Carolina House and Senate in pretty strong majorities yesterday. First floor votes taking place in the House and Senate on Wednesday. Other additional votes expected, the final votes expected coming up a little bit later on this morning. We've heard from Republican lawmakers about some of the major investments that this state budget makes. However, not everybody in Raleigh is in full agreement with that. 22 Democrats voting against the budget in the North Carolina House. We'll start off with Representative Deb Butler, the Republican from New Hanover County, as she says this budget does not make strong investments across the state.
20: So instead of fully investing in our future, this budget continues down the path of eliminating our corporate income tax. This budget is very careful when it comes to teachers. It's very cautious when it comes to our state employees. This budget limits what we spend on child care, housing, and basic services that families rely on. But, buddy, it is bold when it comes to stuffing the coffers of big corporations. That is so wrong-headed. You know, we did not become strong by accident here in North Carolina. We became strong because generations before us invested in schools and roads and public safety and community colleges. But mostly, we invested in the people who make this state work. All of those reasons are why investments come here in the first place. If we continue to forego future revenue, we are narrowing what we can afford to do for the next child, the next classroom, the next community.
1: That's Representative Deb Butler, the Republican from New Hanover County, one of the 22 Democrats voting against the first reading of the budget in Raleigh yesterday. We'll now switch over to Representative Julie Von Hafen, the Democrat from District 36, that is in Wake County, as she took shot at the very popular school choice program known as the Opportunity Scholarship Program here in North Carolina.
21: At a time when our schools are crying out for help, this budget does not meet the moment for our students. This budget does not live up to its potential for our kids. We heard a lot today about teacher salaries, but we did not hear a lot about investment in our schools. We cannot forget that we continue to divert billions of taxpayer money to private school vouchers, as well as about $1 million in this budget alone to market that program to North Carolinians. Public schools will receive over $100 million less in the next year because of the diversion of students to our voucher schools. We heard today, what you do matters more than what you say. Well, anyone who examines this budget clearly and doesn't just listen to talking points, I think it's clear that what is being done is not nearly enough.
1: That's Representative Julie Von Hafen describing some of her objections to the Opportunity Scholarship Program. Here's Representative Robert Reeves, the House Minority Leader, with his final take on the budget.
22: So that we continue to invest in our people, my goal and this caucus's goal is to invest in those people, because of the folks that sat in this chamber 50 years ago when I was starting school, had not decided to invest in me, I'm not here. And as a ripple effect throughout my family, My kids don't have what they have. My parents aren't living the life that they're living. Nobody's living the life that they're living because folks aren't asking to live your life or the lives of wealthy friends of ours. They're just asking to be able to live a good life. And we have got to invest in them to make that happen.
1: That's Representative Robert Reeves, the House Minority Leader, speaking against the budget. Spoke for right around 12 minutes. However, he was one of the 23 Democrats that did vote in favor of this legislation. As I have been mentioning throughout the show this morning, 37 to 12 is the final vote in the Senate, 92 to 22 in the North Carolina House, as the budget is expected to have a second vote in the House coming up at 10 o'clock this morning, 11 o'clock over at the North Carolina Senate. Presumably it will move through both of those chambers and make its way to Democrat Governor Josh Stein's desk later on today for a signature. He will have until July the 12th to sign, veto, or allow it to become law without his signature. Continued coverage this morning over on our website, carolinajournal.com. All right, that's going to do it for a Thursday edition. We're back with you tomorrow morning, 5 to 6, right here on Charlotte's FM News Talk, 107.9 FM, WBT.

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2: It's a heat advisory. Get ready to sweat. Good morning. Just before 6, I'm Mark Garrison.
3: If you go out of the shade, you're 5 minutes and you're dying out there.
2: Dying out there. Just a few minutes outside, yeah, you're miserable. We should hit 100 degrees today, but it will feel more like 105 with the humidity.
4: You need to take it seriously. It's a dangerous level of heat. When we're talking about feels like temperatures up around, above 100, actual air temperatures reaching, it looks like, the triple digits in the century mark for a few days.
2: Yeah, it'd be this way through the weekend. Meteorologist Tara Lane, stay inside if you can. If you're outside, drink a lot of water. Full forecast coming up. Soccer fans are staying cool and hydrated with a lot of beer because of all the watch parties for the World Cup. Last night, Sammy's Pub in Belmont was packed.
5: What we're noticing is larger crowds are coming in. They're all coming in to enjoy the game.
6: The pub's manager says they've seen higher foot traffic and patrons are staying later than normal. Christian Codwell and his wife came early to grab a seat before the game started.
7: We wanted to be around a crowd that would enjoy it and feel that crowd atmosphere.
8: And there will be another watch party on Monday as the USA team takes on Belgium in the round of 16.
2: As Shakira speaks with Queen City News, with a happy crowd at Sammy's Bar in Belmont last night. Jim will have more in a couple of minutes on the U.S. win last night. It was a big one. Did you stay up and watch it?
9: I watched the first half, yes, sir.
2: Did you?
9: Yes, sir.
2: I was in bed long before it started.
9: I wanted to stay up, but I couldn't. I tried to. But, man, it's something else. This thing is something else.
2: Yeah, it really is.
9: Man. And they still love their ranch dressing. Folks who are visiting the United States are coming in and buying every bottle of ranch dressing they can get their hand on. They don't have it in Europe. So the Europeans, a lot of folks who are coming over here, discovered that ranch dressing's the bomb. And they're buying every bit they can get.
2: So they're finding we're the land of the free, home of the brave, and the land of ranch dressing.
9: That's, and they're being told at the airport, no, you can't stuff it in your suitcase. You got to put it in a box.
2: Boomer's full of all kinds of facts this morning in the Charlotte Eye, Ear, Nose, and Throat Traffic Center. Trust your senses to send us. So how about the traffic?
9: You don't have to dress up the interstates. We're in pretty good shape on the major thoroughfares. Matter of fact, it's an easy drive right now, 77, 85, and 485. Now, according to AAA, the worst time to travel today is from 2 to 6. They expect quite a bit of traffic between 2 and 6. And the best time to travel is between 9 and noon here in North Carolina and South Carolina. Boomer Von Cannon, WBT traffic.
2: So the Yankees passing through between 2 and 6. All right. Duly noted. WBT News Time 601. Charlotte officially has a new mayor to finish out the term of Vi Lyles.
10: Robert Harrington was sworn in as the new mayor right around 11:30 Wednesday morning. It's been quite the whirlwind for Harrington over the last 3 months, as he goes from a very successful law firm and head of the North Carolina Bar Association to now leading the 14th biggest city in America.
11: 3 months ago, I was not thinking about this role. I'm always thinking about ways to try to help folks around me make the city better. And when the opportunity arose and family and others were supportive of it, I thought this is a good time to offer yourself up for this 18-month period of working with council to make things even better.
10: Harrington was asked about the I-77 toll lanes and having to repay the state, and he said that he wanted to make sure that everyone involved in the situation has a seat at the table and that they'll try to come up with a solution that will make everyone happy. At the Government Center in Uptown, Brett Jensen, WBT News.
2: In Pageland, South Carolina, 50 minutes from Charlotte, an arrest, finally, in a 2-year-old drive-by shooting. 13-year-old Jacob Duncan was shot to death, hit by a stray bullet from a passing car as he was just standing in front of his house. 23-year-old Caleb Garcia now charged. He's already in prison for another shooting. Also charged, a 21-year-old woman accused of being an accomplice. Jacob's family still grieving over the senseless death.
12: I see Jacob every day. Every time I walk down these woods, every time I go certain places to fish, he's always part of it.
2: We still don't know why Caleb Garcia would have opened fire and who the target was. Overseas this morning, Russia with a big attack on the capital of Ukraine, hitting the city of Kyiv with missiles and drones, 13 dead, dozens hurt. But Ukraine is striking back. They've been hitting the Russians at gasoline refineries, causing gas shortages.
13: Long lines at gas stations all across the country as locals deal with shortages, rationing, restrictions, dry pumps. Prices more than doubling at $9 a gallon. new for a country typically energy self-sufficient. Clashes on the front lines turning into fistfights on the gas lines as social media videos show impatient customers duking it out, all due to Ukraine's new strategy intensifying its long-range drone and missile attacks hitting Russian energy infrastructure near and far. 50 reported strikes in the last 3 months.
2: Reporter Greg Palcott. Meantime, talks between the U.S. and Iran continue. President Trump says he's optimistic for a good deal. Here comes the bride, and here comes a massive crowd. Taylor Swift getting married this weekend, Madison Square Garden in New York.
14: Madison Square Garden was a buzz as more trucks were unloaded for what's expected to be Taylor Swift and Travis Kelce's wedding.
15: I can't imagine a wedding in like an enclosed like arena, but I feel like she could still make it beautiful.
14: Just a few weeks after cheering on the Knicks courtside at MSG, the couple will return to hold a rehearsal dinner for about 100 guests on Thursday evening. The larger celebration for 1,000 VIPs is set for Friday inside the main arena. Cocktail hour kicks off at 4 p.m. on the concourse. The ceremony is expected to start at 5:30 on the garden's floor, going for about an hour.
2: And then an all-night reception. That's reporter Jolene Kent in the Big Apple. 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
16: Getting into the real hot stuff. Probably going to string together multiple 100-degree days. It is warm. It's muggy this morning. Sunny, hot, near 100 as we get into the afternoon. Now there is a heat advisory for heat index values 105. To maybe as hot as 110. Now, today's record set in 1931 is 101. Might even get there. 75 tonight, Friday, Saturday, Sunday. Hot. At or just above 100. Again, the heat index at least at 105 with the humidity. I'm meteorologist Ray Stajic from the Weather Channel on Charlotte's FM News Talk, 107.9 WBT.
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21: And they did it again. Yeah, win 2-0 over Bosnia-Herzegovina last night and advanced to the round of 16 in Santa Clara. Flo Balogun had been the Americans' top scorer and scored the first goal of this match.
22: Balogun making a run off him. Can he get around to that ball? To the deflection, Balogun scores! Flo Balogun, first to react to the deflection. He'll do the LeBron celebration. It's 1-0 U.S.
21: But later, Balogun was sent off with a red card in the second half. He'll have to sit out their next game. That'll be against Belgium, which beat Senegal 3-2, and those teams will play Monday in Seattle. England over Congo 2-1. They next play versus Mexico. At Wimbledon, the top seed Jannik Sinner advances, along with American 17th seed Frances Tiafoe. On the women's side, the top seed Aryna Sabalenka winning. American's 4th seed Jessica Pegula and number 7 Coco Gauff also advancing. Big trade in the NBA. Boston Celtics send 5-time All-Star Jaylen Brown to Philadelphia for 9-time All-Star Paul George, 2 first-round picks, a couple of second-round picks as well. LA Lakers are signing former Hornets and Bulls guard Colin Sexton and acquire Walker Kessler. Kessler in a trade from Utah. Former Hornet Kelly Oubre Jr. leaving the Sixers to join the Pacers. NHL free agency underway. Edmonton Oilers are signing Carolina Hurricanes veteran goaltender Freddie Anderson. Baseball, Dansby Swanson, 3 home runs, 8 RBIs, including a grand slam. Cubs 23-3 over the Padres. Braves 5, Cardinals 1. Yankees dropped their 7th in a row, fall to Detroit 6-2-11. Jim Zocchi, WBT Sports.
2: 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I'm Mark Garrison, WBT News.
0: Ladies and gentlemen, please give a warm welcome for Bo Thompson and Beth Troutman of Good Morning BT.
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23: One more time. Carl, are you there?
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25: I apologize.
23: It's okay, Carl. Beth Troutman is not here today. She has a prearranged day off. She'll be back tomorrow. But she just, right before the top of the hour, sent me her song and gives me the opportunity to do this.
26: I'm Casey Kasem. This week's countdown begins with a band who in the 1960s called themselves the Jefferson Airplane. In the 1970s, after some membership changes, they became the Jefferson Starship. And now, in the 80s, with a few more lineup changes, they've dropped the Jefferson altogether. And they debut this week with their first hit billed under the group name of just Starship.
27: Number 40, we built this city.
23: Good morning.

Thursday. Song that Beth woke up to today. She's not here today. Rest of the crew, Bernie's back in the house.

0: You know, I don't care. I know we're going to get people on the text line that will bash me for this. Or they're going to bash Beth, too, because she picked this. But unapologetically, I have always loved this song. I know it's cheesy. I know it's so 80s, and that's probably why I love it. But any song that has a DJ during the break of the song, talking about the traffic, talking about the bay, talking about... I love it. So, you know...
1: If you don't love this song, you hate America.
0: Sue me, man.
2: Bo, Bubba's very happy that you chose this.
0: I didn't choose it.
2: Well, the top 40 intro.
0: Oh, the top 40. Yeah, I chose that.
2: He says thank you for that.
0: I endorse this, though. And again, like, I get it. I know. As I said that, I'm listening to it, and it's like the Muppets could be singing this. But I don't know. This is always, it has a radio connection, so I've always identified with it.
1: It is like as much 80s as you can jam into one song.
0: It really is. So good morning, everybody. Thursday, July 2nd. Bo and Jim, not Beth. Beth is off today, but she's still contributing.
1: We can't get everyone here on the same day.
2: Maybe we should go with Jim and Bo.
1: Jim and Bo.
2: We had that issue last time with Jim Bohannon. Good morning, B.
0: As Robert Wall once asked Jim Bohannon, is it Jim Bohannon or is it Jimbo Hannon? All right, hang on. We're getting close to my favorite part.
1: Forgot how long the song was.
0: Oh, yeah. In the schools for the

0: So a lot of you probably were watching the World Cup game last night. USA advances on to the round of 16. They will play Belgium in Seattle coming up on Monday at 6 p.m. They beat Bosnia.
1: Oh, formerly Jefferson Starship. Before that, it was Jefferson Airplane.
2: He won't be denied.
0: I cannot.
3: You can't step on Casey Kasem.
0: No. I forgot he was there, actually. Anyway, welcome to the Thursday edition. Lots to tell you about today. And really, the bottom line for today is it is going to be hot out there. In fact, so hot that Ray Stajic is going to be joining us. What are you holding the phone up for? What's up?
3: That's Carl. Carl's on the phone.
0: I love Carl. I don't have time.
3: No, that's why he's talking to Steve.
0: Oh, he's talking to Steve.
3: Yeah, he's
0: talking to Steve. Like Steve's holding up the phone, but I don't see anybody.
2: Steve has time.
3: Oh. Yeah, Steve's got time.
0: You have time? Can Carl be succinct? Can he?
2: Are these real questions or rhetorical questions?
3: I think he's just
2: questions?
3: In the middle of talking.
0: Okay, he just told me he's talking. Yeah. So, good morning, Carl. Good morning, Carl. Good morning, Charlotte. And good morning to Boomer Von Cannon, who is in the Charlotte Eye, Ear, Nose, and Throat Traffic Center. Trust your senses to Senta.
4: Good morning.
0: It's going to be hot out there today.
4: Right here. Hey, you believe we built this city,
0: mm-hmm.
4: a starship in San Francisco?
0: That's right.
4: That DJ is Les Garland, who's a San Francisco DJ.
0: Oh, the
4: legend.
0: One. Oh, see, that's even better. That's
4: Les
0: even
4: Garland.
0: Better.
4: He's one of the True Bloods, man. I mean, one of the first who brought it on. That's
0: I love
4: how they
0: it.
4: Built that city.
0: The city that never stops.
4: Les Garland. Do it to it, dude.
0: All right, Boomer, you led me to it again. Here we go.

0: There you go, Boom.
1: Put it in gear. Get out of here. Let's do a holiday. What do you say?
0: Well, is the traffic hot?
1: Man, it is cool as a cucumber this morning. The traffic is no problem. 77, 85, 45 moving well at posted speed. Hey, don't forget North Carolina Highway Patrol running their annual Operation Firecracker Booze It and Lose It campaign. And they will be ramping up DWI checkpoints and stepped up patrols to crack down on impaired driving through Monday. So just keep aware of this and we'll try to keep you safe. Boomer Von Cannon, WBT Traffic.
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1: Your WBT forecast, today, Thursday, July 2nd, heat advisory posted from noon till 8 today with a heat index hovering around 107. Today, sunshine, humid, 100 for the high. Clear tonight, the overnight 75. Tomorrow, much like today, very humid, sunny, 100 for the high. Heat index expected at 105. Gastonia, the Gas House, 74. Monroe, 75. And the Queen City, 77 at WBT.
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6: 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Well, things aren't going to get any better. You can't fight City Hall. Blah, blah, blah, blah. And the problem is enough people believe that. And therefore, nothing changes.
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0: always know when I get an email from Ray Stajic before the show that says, here we go. Something's going down. Something's about to happen. And in this case, the hottest stretch of the year and the hottest stretch in a while for the city of Charlotte. Just in time for the holiday weekend, we bring on the WBT hotline right now on the 2nd of July, meteorologist Ray Stajic. And it's hot outside right now, Ray. I mean, it's just one of those days where you know it's coming.
1: Yeah, and, you know, I always say, and being the meteorologist that I am, you know, potentially one of the hottest stretches we've had in some time. It's all after the fact. That's how we work, right? If we get 100, first 100-degree day. 97 has been the hottest at the airport, at least, that we've been so far this year. That was on June 12th, and I think we get there and then beyond. Maybe not only today, but maybe for several days. This morning, already seeing temperatures between 75 and even 81 degrees right now at Concord Regional Airport. They got 81 with a dew point of 72, so it feels like 85. So even the feels like temperatures early this morning already at or above 80 degrees, mid and upper 80s across the area, a very, very uncomfortable air mass in place.
0: So the record for today would be 101. That was set in 1931. Then you're going to 100 tomorrow. Record would be 99. July 4th itself, the record is 99. We expect to eclipse that, or maybe by one or two. But then, okay, so these are the regular temperatures, and then you get into heat index. And people start talking about humidity and how it's going to feel versus what the temperature is. When we hear heat index, I mean, obviously the heat index in these cases is a good bit higher than the actual temperature. But what all figures into the heat index number?
1: Well, it's basically this big, long formula that says there's invisible water vapor in the air, the humidity, right? Because our winds are coming out of the south and the southeast. So you've got Gulf and you've got Atlantic moisture in the atmosphere, or water vapor. That increases the dew point. The dew point measures the amount of moisture in the atmosphere. And what that does is that additional moisture in the atmosphere does not allow the body to cool efficiently. So that's why the air feels like it's sticking to you. And that's why you get the sensation called heat index. It actually has become, over the last several years, really the more focused on number rather than the actual air temperature. I mean, I don't disregard that number at all, but you know, you're talking about actual daytime high temperatures too that are going to be excessively high. You know, you said it, Bo. We're talking about a record that went back to the 1930s that we may set today. We may set more records over the weekend, but that feels like temperature really is the more important number. It'll feel 105 to 110. So it's a very uncomfortable air mass. I think today and tomorrow will be the hottest of days. The 4th is still going to be hot, near or just above 100, but there might be just a little bit less humidity around. I really think that all 4 days through Sunday are going to be near 100, and that's the air temperature, or maybe a degree or two above. And then the heat index is going to be between 105 and could get as hot as 110 in some spots. Overnight lows not going to bring much relief either, as they're going to be in the upper 70s. So that feels like temperature. That's really the important and uncomfortable number that we talk about now, more important than the actual temperature you may see on the car thermometer, on the bank thermometer, or the thermometer on your phone or at your house.
0: Well, I don't mean to put you on the spot, because I don't even know if they keep these numbers, but we always hear the record number for the temperature, but we hear the heat index numbers. Do they keep records for the heat index records?
1: I think that they have started doing that. I'm not sure if it's widespread yet.
0: Yeah.
1: I could probably dig up and find the information, but I know that in some places they have started tracking the heat index over the last several years.
0: Because, again, heat index today between 105 and 110. I'm not a meteorologist, and I don't keep the records, but I got to believe that's close to some sort of record, if not the record, but we'll see.
1: Right, right. I'm sure we'll hear, you know, if it is a record high heat index. But, you know, it's really and how you handle it, too. It's, you know, frequent breaks, plenty of fluids, preferably water. There's going to be a ton of people out this weekend, and it may actually start tomorrow, because many will be off and celebrate the actual holiday tomorrow, although the holiday's on Saturday because, you know, they give the day off from work and all that. I mean, you're talking about, even if you're, like, doing the everyday things, like, you know, just cleaning up the yard, or just, you know, maybe you're you've got a boat heading out to the lake and you're carrying all that stuff. And, you know, maybe you're a little bit older like myself. I find in my mid-50s, it's like it's not as easy as it used to be. When you get in this kind of heat and you're not used to it and you're doing some of that strenuous activity, you need to be sure that you're taking care of yourself, everybody around you, keep an eye on the pets and the elderly, et cetera, et cetera.
2: Hey, Ray, Jim Zocchi, welcome to the program. what, by comparison, what would be the average temperatures for around 4th of July here in Charlotte? And also, a lot of folks headed down to the coast, as you said, vacationing over the weekend. Is it a little bit breezier or a little bit more comfortable at the coast, or is it the same as it is here in Charlotte?
1: Yeah, I mean, you get a little bit of a break as you get out near the water. Now, my wife's actually down on the Georgia coast, and she was like, you know, it doesn't feel as hot as it did at home when I left. And I was like, well, you're actually out near the water and there will be an influence from the Atlantic. Not much. You're still going to see temperatures in the 90s, but it's better than 100 degrees, right? So summer leaf there. I always say watch out for the rip current risk too. Elevated in some spots along the Atlantic coast at the beaches, so just be aware of that too.
0: So basically what you're telling me, and Beth and I are going to be at right down the street at Truist Field on Saturday night for our big July 4th celebration, as we do every year. We're going to be out there on the field introducing the symphony and the fireworks. And so you're telling me that I should no long sleeves this year?
1: No long sleeves, light colored, loose fitting clothing, plenty of water, hydrate yourself. I will assume that you'll have the WBT big tent out there too, so you can stay under the tent, do that too.
0: And by the way, you mentioned the pets. You know, this is the kind of weather, especially at the top of the day and at the end of the day, when you take the pets out just to do their business in the yard, don't leave them out there for very long. I mean, this is the kind of time where you know, over 5 minutes, you're getting into areas where it's really, really dicey for animals.
1: Yeah, it is. And, you know, another point I want to make, too, it's again, it's not the fact that, hey, we'll hit 100 and it's gone. It's that we're going to do this 4 days in a row.
0: Mm-hmm.
1: And even on Monday, we still may be in the upper 90s, but that's when the shower thunderstorm chance will start coming back. Next week looks like a different week. Still warm, humid, probably low to mid 90s, but the rain chances do get a little bit better. Now, I know the forecast through Sunday doesn't mention any thunderstorms, but in this heat and in this humidity, we've been popping storms all week to the west, out in the mountains especially. It's been more of a orographic lift type of thing. But I wouldn't be shocked if one of these days we do get a late-day storm too. So just keep an eye out for any thunder that might happen. If it happens, it'll be brief. It shouldn't last long, but there might be an isolated storm in here too.
0: Mid to low 90s next week. You guys hear that? That's a polar vortex that's coming our way.
1: Break out the Bermuda shorts, right? Bring out the fur jacket.
0: All right, man. Thank you, Ray.
1: Okay.
0: That's Ray Stajic from the Weather Channel joining us today as we're going to be in record territory the next several days, including the 4th of July. So dress accordingly. 628 on 107.9 WBT. We head back to the news center now and rejoin Mark Garrison.
3: Well, Bo, you mentioned pets and dogs. Veterinarians locally out with a warning in this hot weather that your dog could get heat stroke.
4: Signs of heat stroke can be drooling excessively, panting excessively, or seizures.
3: That's Casey Biggers with Epic Tales Vet Clinic here in Charlotte. And she also says, and this is important, be careful where you walk your dog.
4: Definitely. If the pavement's too hot for your feet, it's going to be too hot for their feet. So try to keep walks to a minimum and do them either in the morning or at night and try to keep them inside in the afternoons.
3: And vets are also busy handing out doggy tranquilizers for those pets that tend to freak out over July 4th fireworks. Final vote set today in Raleigh on a new state budget, and buried inside that long document is a water fight. The budget says that Charlotte cannot take more water from the Catawba River for at least a year. Charlotte wants to double the amount of water pulled from the river because of all the new homes and buildings we have, but nearby towns don't like that idea.
5: Everyone recognizes this is a problem in the Catawba River Basin, except Charlotte. And lots of its neighbors are opposed to this, and so we're pleased the General Assembly is taking the matter seriously and taking its time to get this right.
3: That's Anthony Starr. He's with a group that represents a lot of small towns that also get water from the river. But builders and developers in Charlotte not happy with the water fight.
6: This is an absolutely ill-founded provision that was done without the benefit of scientific research or data. It's not needed.
3: Larry Shaheen's a lawyer for the building industry, so the state, if the budget passes, will study the issue for the next year before Charlotte can take even more water from the Catawba River. Overseas, more talks today between the U.S. and Iran. This, as we learn, an American helicopter has gone down.
7: The U.S. Navy announced that a crew member from an MH-60S Seahawk helicopter is missing after an emergency water landing in the Arabian Sea. U.S. Naval Forces Central Command posted to X, saying there is no indication the emergency was caused by hostile action. Three of the helicopter's four crew members have been recovered and are in stable condition.
3: That's reporter Trey Yangst. All right, a little fun here, getting ready for the 4th of July fireworks. In Fort Mill, this is the busy season for Red Rocket fireworks. In fact, get this, they're open 24 hours a day right now as people load up on the stuff for backyard fireworks extravaganzas. One that's popular is called
8: Murder Hornets.
9: This is what the murder hornets sound like.
8: You're talking about 250 to 275 feet in the air of nothing but, oh my gosh. Yes.
9: And that's Donna. She's worked here at Red Rocket for a long time. A passionate purveyor of pyrotechnics.
8: And it just crackles and goes, shh, it just goes everywhere.
9: In other words, she gets people really excited to light the fuse.
10: Murdering hornets.
8: It is amazing.
10: I'm excited to light that one off. So you're just looking to blow up your neighborhood?
11: Something like that.
3: Well, I have watched people spend $1,000 on fireworks there. Now, much of what they sell at Red Rockets is not legal here in North Carolina, but Tar Heels buy the stuff anyway. Charlotte cops generally won't bother you, they say, unless your neighbor calls 911, then they will come and pay you a friendly visit. Do you have any big neighborhood fireworks shows in your neighborhood?
12: Around the corner from us, but yeah. They put on a show over there. Yes, sir. They really do.
3: You can buy a lot of good stuff down there.
12: There's a bunch.
3: Murder
12: 24
3: hornets.
12: Hours a day.
3: And
12: huh?
3: They're open. And look, they have people passing through on the interstate there, and I mean, they stay busy 24 hours a day.
12: Wow.
3: Which is amazing.
12: Whoa. What kind of business are we in, Mayor Mark?
3: I know. We always pick the wrong business. Well, Boomer's stuck making minimum wage in the Charlotte Eye, Ear, Nose, and Throat Traffic Center.
12: In the closet here,
3: that's
12: man.
3: Right. Trust your senses to Zenta. How are we looking out there?
12: Hey, man, we're looking great. Very light volume now in the major thoroughfares, Mark. One area that's seen some congestion, the usual spot in Gaston County, 85 northbound, exit 23, McAdaville. Seeing a little increase in flow, but tell you what, for the most part, it is wide open. Hey, speaking of firecrackers, yeah. NC Highway Patrol Operation Firecrackers underway.
3: Yeah.
12: That's their Booze It and Lose It campaign, wrapping up DWI checkpoints and patrols, cracking down on impaired driving through Monday.
3: And they'll write you a ticket.
12: And they should. Yes, sir.
3: Yeah.
12: Boomer Von Cannon, WBT Traffic.
3: Thank you, Boom. 6:33, time for sports, brought to you by Cardinal Environmental Solutions. So we go from fireworks to more fireworks. Soccer.
2: America. USA, 2-0 winner over Bosnia-Herzegovina last night in California, advanced to the round of 16. Flo Balogun had been the Americans' top scorer, and he scores the first goal of this match. However, later set off with a red card in the second half, and now have to sit out the next game. Coach Mauricio Pochettino did not agree with that decision.
13: That was maybe a little bit tough, the scene to watch, but I think never was intentional. I think, for me, that action never was... it's never a red card, never.
2: Next, they'll play against Belgium on Monday in Seattle as the Belgian Waffles win over Senegal 3-2. England over Congo 2-1. The next play versus Mexico. Boston Celtics trade 5-time All-Star Jalen Brown to Philadelphia for 9-time All-Star Paul George, 2 first-round picks and a pair of second-round picks. Celtics also signed former Knicks center Mitchell Robinson and veteran guard Mike Conley entering his 20th year. Lakers signed former Hornets and Bulls guard Colin Sexton and acquire Walker Kessler, the 7-2 center from Utah in a trade. Former Hornet Kelly Oubre Jr. going to the Pacers from the Sixers. Edmonton Oilers with NHL free agency are signing Carolina Hurricanes veteran goaltender Freddie Anderson to a 1-year deal. Cubs 23-3 over San Diego. Dansby Swanson 3 home runs, 8 RBIs. Braves beat the Cardinals 5-1 and the Yankees 7 losses in a row, their longest losing streak in 3 years, fall to Detroit 6-2 in 11 innings. Jim Zocchi, WBT Sports.
0: I was waiting for it. Here we go. Novak Djokovic wins his second round match at
2: Wimbledon. I did it last half hour.
0: Yesterday. 107.9 WBT at 6:35. 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
11: Dangerous heat continuing to push in. Easily going to be the hottest day of the year. 100 degrees this afternoon. The heat index 105 to maybe as hot as 110.

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3: That's right, we'll be there Saturday night. It's going to be hot, but so are the fireworks. America celebrating 250, WBT celebrating 50 years of Sky Show. We'll be broadcasting at 4 p.m., 4 to 6. Beth will be with me there at the stadium. We'll count you down to the Charlotte Symphony Orchestra starting at 6 o'clock or thereabouts, and then the biggest and best fireworks show in the Southeast. We're doing it like we always do. In fact, we're doing it bigger and better than ever. Bigger and better than ever. That is the same sentiment that the President of the United States has been talking about. Well, not only July 4th, but something that has never happened before. So this will be big, but it's never happened, and that would be a midterm convention. In the same way that we have Republican and Democratic conventions in presidential years, President Trump says the Republicans at least are going to launch a midterm convention in Dallas, Texas on September 9th and 10th of this year. And Mick Mulvaney, former White House chief of staff, somebody who worked 5 feet away from President Trump for the better part of a year towards the end of his first administration, joins us weekly to talk about Washington, D.C. and beyond headlines. Got to get Mick's take on this idea of an off-year convention.
4: These are the types of things that can help boost turnout. That if you get the base interested in an election, and that's what conventions are oftentimes for. Yeah, they're for picking, you know, vice presidents, all that kind of stuff. But generally, they're used to sort of amp up the energy, and that's one of the concerns Republicans have, is that their voters are low motivated voters right now. So that makes a lot of sense. They are in trouble in Texas. Ken Paxton is trailing in the polls, or at least in some polls, against James Tallarico, the Democrat. That's a note stunning for folks who follow politics, because, you know, typically we would think Democrats have about as much chance in Texas as Republicans do in California. They are having difficulties there in that Senate race. So, yeah, it's probably a pretty good idea. Be curious to see how it's received. You know, they're not cheap to put on. They're not easy to put on. But if you do it well, it could be a huge plus.
3: Well, and that's what I'm wondering, as you are. How will it be received? Meaning, will candidates and politicians take it with the seriousness, or treat it with the seriousness that they do the conventions in election years, presidential election years, and by that, at a base level, show up? Will the networks cover it the way they cover conventions now? And I know that this is a different era where you can watch anything you want on YouTube 5 minutes later or live. But, you know, to me, I wonder if it resembles what we know as the classic convention template. And here's the other thing. If President Trump really wanted to add some intrigue to it, you know, they're not going to be picking, they're not going to be accepting nominations, but he could select who gets the endorsement. Was it going to be Rubio, or is it going to be JD? And he could make that announcement at the convention.
4: Yeah, that's way too early for that.
3: I'm just trying to think of how do you make this
4: exactly,
3: a big deal?
4: How to sort of add some sizzle to it. I get that. Look, the issue, I don't think, Bo, to your point, is going to be whether or not that the candidates show up. I think they will. It's easy. I mean, if I'm a candidate, if I'm if I'm Mike Whatley running for Senate in North Carolina, I can get on and I go. That's easy. The hard part, what makes a convention is all the rank and file people, the party operatives, the local delegates. By the way, those local delegates are elected in

0: named and go through a process because there's state conventions that lead up to the national convention. Is that process going to take place? Let me put it another way. What is going to be the difference between this and every other Trump rally? That's my question.
1: Yeah.
0: And so that's what I'd be curious to see. How is this going to be different? Calling it a convention is one thing. Calling it a rally is something else. What will be different about what will make this a convention and not just another Trump
1: rally? Well, and you hit on it right there. That's what I should have said. Will there be delegates? Will it be set up like a regular convention? Or like you say, will it be just a Trump rally on steroids?
2: Well, and we're talking about September 9th and 10th, so we don't have a whole lot of time between now and then.
0: Yeah. So we'll see. Look, again, it can't hurt, I don't think. I mean, even if it was just a giant Trump rally, you know, if he said, look, let's have the greatest Trump rally ever. Let's put 80,000 people in Houston or whatever, you know, wherever they decide to go, or Dallas. That would still be good. That would still, especially in Texas. And believe me, they need help in Texas. So this is not a bad thing. I'm just not sure. I'd be curious to see how they pulled it off. It works, by the way. It might end up being a staple of American politics for a long time to come.
1: It's going to be in Dallas, Texas. I don't know if that means it's going to be at the, you know, Jerry's house at the Cowboys Stadium or where it would be, but it's in Dallas.
2: I thought you meant just like some random man named Jerry's house. Just like,
0: what are the dates, Bo?
2: Jerry's house.
1: The 9th and the 10th. No, this is what I'm getting at. The Cowboys don't play that night, but it is the 9th. September 9th is the NFL kickoff. That's the Patriots and the Seahawks in the kickoff game for the regular season. The following night, the 49ers and the Rams have a special game on that 10th. And then think about this, 9, 10, September 11th. So that's an interesting stretch of days that this is all going to be happening.
2: Yeah, 'cause it's the 25th anniversary.
1: Right. And yeah. So you go from the 9, 10, and then, of course, a very somber day, obviously. You know, I'm just stating facts as I'm looking at how these all line up. But, you know, I mean, the NFL...
0: Yeah, I hope they look at that, because believe me, Trump, first of all, Trump's a huge football fan,
1: right.
0: Number one. And number two, Trump is a huge television fan. And he understands the power of the NFL when it comes to TV. He would never want to compete with the NFL on TV. So I'm not sure what they're thinking, if they have a plan, if there's a reason they've done that, if maybe they're going to try and slide in his speech right before the kickoff for those games and drive up the audience. Maybe that's part of the plan. Again, it would be stunning to me if he missed that. My guess is they got something up their sleeves.
1: That's Mick Mulvaney joining us here on 107.9 WBT, former White House Chief of Staff. 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From the Charlotte Eye, Ear, Nose, and Throat Traffic Center, trust your senses to Senta. Back to Boomer Von Cannon.
3: I'm with him, Bo. Don't go against the NFL. Don't try to fight the NFL,
1: yeah,
3: man.
1: You can try, but we know how that's going to end.
3: Yeah, we know already, don't we? Do not mess with NFL.
1: And I mean that for anybody.
3: That, exactly. And by the way, 73 days till Panthers regular season kickoff.
1: There you go.
3: But who's counting?
1: I'm counting.
3: Me.
1: You and me are counting.
3: Right, 11 Sundays. Hey, it's just around the corner, y'all. Tell you what, though, just around the corner on the interstates and major thoroughfares, no problems, just light volume so far. One area seeing congestion is 85 northbound, exit 23 McAdamville. But overall, it is free and easy and breezy. Looking good this morning. Boomer Von Cannon, WBT Traffic.
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3: Your WBT forecast today, Thursday, July 2nd. Heat advisory posted today from noon till 8. We expect a heat index at around 107. And with that, please check water for your pets. Make sure they're not running dry today. Sunshine and humid today, the high 100. Tonight, clear, the overnight 75. Tomorrow, sunny, humid, 100, with the heat index hovering around 105. Rock Thrill, 77. Lincoln, 73. The Queen City, 76 at WBT.
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1: All right, it is 6:52 on your Thursday morning here in the Ty Boyd studio. Let's rewind to the market close on hump day.
2: The major averages losing steam heading into the closing bell and kicking off the new trading month and second half of the year lower. The tech-heavy NASDAQ fell as chip stocks lagged after notching blockbuster gains in the second quarter. But software stocks advanced following analyst upgrades. The magnificent seven big cap tech stocks were mostly higher, led by Meta and Microsoft. Shares of Meta surged nearly 9% following a report that it's building a cloud business to sell excess artificial intelligence computing capacity. The Dow winners, Microsoft, United Health Group, and American Express. The Dow decliners, Caterpillar, Walmart, and Merck. The Dow falling 14 points, the NASDAQ lower by 174, S&P 500 down 16. Hillary Barsky, Fox News.
1: Pre-market numbers this morning, Dow futures in the green, up 101 points, S&P futures down 0.75, NASDAQ futures are down 102.

0: Well, you never know in America, right? The Big Apple yesterday. This is what it sounded like on the police radio.
1: Yeah, what's all the hoopla going on over there?
2: Two geniuses climbed to the top of the Empire State Building, the top of the spire.
1: Oh, that's awesome. It's a little hot for that, isn't it?
2: It's just the beginning of this week.
1: It's not some worker changing a light, is it?
2: Nah, it's a male, female, dressed in black. They had some flag they were waving when they were up at the top. And he just proposed to her.
0: I mean, of all the things, I mean, we work in this media business, we've seen a lot of things, but there it is yesterday, just walking through the den and got it on. And then it's on all the news channels. And
3: you know what, though? Good for Travis and Taylor because
4: yeah,
3: they're trying to figure out how to surprise everybody and what a way to do that.
5: This way they don't have to close down all the streets around Madison Square Garden.
3: Yeah, exactly.
5: It's very nice, actually.
0: Turns out it was a man and a woman who made a harrowing climb to the top of the Empire State Building, took to their social media accounts to say they were a pair who climbed the building spire. It was Angela and Nicolas Yvonne Birkis, both of whom were the main subjects of a 2024 Netflix documentary titled Skywalkers, A Love Story.
4: Oh.
0: So this is, we're getting more information. They were apprehended. Of course, as you're watching the coverage yesterday, one of the things we saw as you got into the afternoon, a pledge of the police scanner audio. This is from the body cam footage.
6: Hello? How you doing? Can you just stay where you are? Rob, you good? How you doing? Well, you can't be up here. What? All right. All right.
7: Yeah, I'm okay. Yeah.
6: Rob, come on. Give me this.
8: You guys gonna be cooperative?
6: Are you cooperative? Matt, you're on?
8: Oh, I'm heading home.
6: I bring her to the other side.
8: It's open over there.
6: Just bring her over there. So he can come down.
8: Just so you're
6: before he goes back up. What language do you guys speak?
9: Russian.
6: All right.
0: So that's from the body cam footage of the
3: hello, comrades.
0: Law enforcement officers that went to finally get them, and they, you know, asking them, are you going to be cooperative? They were, and they came down, but in the meantime, before they were apprehended, of course, you've seen the video now where they scaled the top of that spire and they unfurled that flag, and the flag said, when the power of love beats the love of power, the world knows peace. And then, as you heard on the police scanner, they just proposed.
4: Yeah.
0: So that's quite a proposal. And as far as we know, it was not Taylor, was not Travis, and they're already engaged anyway.
3: Yeah, they're not Russian.
0: So
3: maybe. I don't think, unless they're double agents. Oh.
0: And then, you know, the various news channels, this is WCBS, some of their coverage watching this, not just your average day in the Big Apple.
10: Yeah, with the wind blowing the banner, I've been able to make out the words love and peace. Unfortunately, with the wind blowing the banner and just due to the nature of the heat today, we are have to orbit as opposed to hovering like we would normally do. So it's been difficult to make out the exact words, but we are seeing the words love and peace on there.
11: And Jim, it's hard to see, but it looks like one of the people may be a woman. And I mean...
0: Come on, you knew that was coming.
12: That is an insane story.
0: Yeah, I mean, insane in so many ways. But, I mean, the most insane thing is you're just going about your business on a Wednesday afternoon, as we were, Mark, and I'm sure you looked up at the monitor and you're going, what?
12: And they climbed up on the radio tower on top of the building with nothing holding them up there other than their arms, right?
0: Uh-huh. And of course, I'm thinking, okay, you must have gone up there just like a regular citizen on the observation deck. Because when they were showing the footage of them, of the two people at the top, you could see there were still people down at the observation area, you know, tourists. And I guess at one point they just had this plan where they, all right, let's go. But, I mean, so remarkable on so many levels because, I mean, the danger of it by itself, but the fact that they could get past security to do that in a post 9/11 world, and then they were talking there about you know, what the heat would how that would complicate things on a day like this when you're that high and you're unobscured from you don't have any kind of shade or anything. I mean, look, you're idiots for trying it, so you kind of get what you get. But
12: yeah, but I mean, if that was the proposal, what are they going to do for their honeymoon?
0: That is true.
5: Going to space.
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12: Charlotte police are out knocking on doors. Good morning. Just before 7, I'm Mark Garrison. They're visiting kids who have a history of getting in trouble, urging them to behave on July 4th.
14: Kids are out of school. They're bored.
15: Officer Emma Bellamy will conduct between 30 and 40 home visits this week. They're checking on young people who've recently been charged or were charged this time last year.
14: Reiterate to them, you know, the safety concerns of this weekend, to make good decisions, to also remind parents that there's a possibility that they can be held accountable for their children's decisions.
15: Officer Bellamy has been doing this for about a year now and tells me the parents typically appreciate the efforts.
12: Caroline Boyer with Queen City News. Recently, we told you Charlotte police arrested more than a dozen kids and some parents after a group of teens took over an uptown park. Also yesterday, Charlotte cops teamed up with some volunteers to hand out treats.
16: Pizza and ice cream, yes, pizza. On a hot day.
12: Yeah, pizza and ice cream. It was an effort to reach out to kids at risk, hoping to strike up a relationship and keep them out of trouble because there are so many bad influences.
16: But I tell you, they have access to social media and different things. So the teen takeovers are not just local to Charlotte. It's happening all over, right? So they copy and paste what they see happening. So influences, like positive influences, can make a significant impact on a child's life. And that's what we're trying to do.
12: It's Tisha Boyd, one of the volunteers handing out the treats yesterday. And that brings us right to 7 o'clock. If your alarm's going off, we're headed now to the Charlotte I Hear Nose and Throat Traffic Center. Trust your senses to Senta and trust your traffic to Boomer. How are we looking at it?
17: Really good. Light volume, Mark. I mean, very light volume. No major delays underway on the interstates as well as Independence. Now, on I-77 north of the state line, have report of a vehicle fire near Exit 3 Arrowwood Road on North 77. Watch for authorities now embarking on the scene. South of Charlotte, have a report of a collision. Pineville-Matthews Road, Highway 51 near Strawberry Lane. And to the north, have a disabled vehicle now. Mount Holly-Huntersville Road near Roswell's Ferry at Cayenne and Drive. Boomer Von Kennen, WBT Traffic.
12: WBT News Time 701. So what's that old joke? Politicians get sworn in then cussed out. Well, yesterday's new temporary mayor for Charlotte sworn in, Robert Harrington. He's appointed by council to finish out the term of Vi Lyles, and he made a promise.
18: I promise that I will wake up every morning for the year and a half thinking about Charlotte and looking forward to working with city council to make life even better here. For the 150-plus people who move here every day, and for the folks who have lived and worked in Charlotte for generations.
12: City Council's taking the month off, so Harrington's first council meeting, August, says he'll spend July studying issues and getting ready. Overseas, an American is missing in the Middle East. He was on a helicopter that went down in the Arabian Sea. Three crew members recovered and one still missing. They do not think that chopper was shot down by Iran. Overnight, Russia pounding the capital city of Ukraine with missiles and drones.
19: A night of horror, according to Ukraine's foreign minister. This was expected. Ukrainian President Volodymyr Zelensky addressed his people beforehand, warning them of a huge impending Russian assault.
12: And 17 were killed, many others injured, reporter Jonathan Savage. Americans are on the ground in Venezuela, helping to look for victims of last week's two earthquakes.
20: It's been an overwhelmingly positive feeling when we make a rescue. Everybody sort of, you know, high fives and celebrates for just a few minutes, and then it's back to work right after that.
12: Well, the death toll now up to 2,300 in Venezuela, and get this, they've ordered 10,000 body bags, expecting many more victims. President Trump was in North Dakota yesterday. The headline from the trip was the ride out there.
21: His first flight aboard this luxury 747 that replaces the old Air Force One.
22: For
1: Right.
21: Because very little relative to what it would cost if we did it a different way.
22: The jet may have been a gift from the government of Qatar, but retrofitting it cost the Pentagon and U.S. taxpayers hundreds of millions of dollars. And it won't even be in service for very long.
21: I said I'd like to use it for a period of time because the other ones, as you know, are under construction. They'll be here in 2 years.
22: Trump traveled here to North Dakota to tour the new Teddy Roosevelt Presidential Library, which opens on July 4th.
12: Reporter Nancy Cordes said there are two new Air Force Ones being worked on, as they mentioned, but Boeing is more than 4 years behind schedule on those, and the cost likely to run more than $4 billion. So this jet that Trump got from Qatar was upfitted in just a matter of months. 7:03, hot weather ahead. Tough weekend weather-wise. 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
23: Getting into the real hot stuff. Probably going to string together multiple 100-degree days. It is warm. It's muggy this morning. Sunny, hot, near 100 as we get into the afternoon. Now, there is a heat advisory for heat index values 105 to maybe as hot as 110. Now, today's record set in 1931 is 101. Might even get there. 75 tonight, Friday, Saturday, Sunday. Hot. At or just above 100. Again, the heat index at least at 105 with the humidity. I'm meteorologist Ray Stajic from the Weather Channel on Charlotte's FM News Talk, 107.9 WBT.
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12: 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And we're looking ahead to the opening bell on Wall Street. The Dow futures right now are up 86 points. 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
3: Fried chicken, man. It's American. USA over Bosnia-Herzegovina. 2-0 advanced to the round of 16 playing in Santa Clara last night. Balogun had been the Americans' top scorer, and he came through with the first goal of the match, but then later sent off with a red card in the second half, so have to sit out the next game. And then Malik Tillman here tacks on the second goal, a free kick later in the second half.
26: Tillman! It's in! Malik Tillman! 2-0 United States!
3: Vicky Bruce, Belgium over Senegal, 3-2. Winning goal came in the 125th minute, so USA versus Belgium coming up in Seattle on Monday. England over Congo, 2-1. They'll next play versus Mexico. Wimbledon update, you betcha. Number 6 seed American, Taylor Fritz, playing fellow American.
12: Where's the music?
3: I don't know. I'm running out of words.
0: Hang on. Patrick, see, when I'm Kitson. Ready, you don't. Okay, here we go.
12: There we go.
3: I'm about to recap. They only had one score. 6 seed Taylor Fritz in action this morning, which is this afternoon at the Wimbledon. And he is playing another American, Patrick Kipson. 6-2 first set to Fritz, and they're tied 2-2 in set two. Keep it here throughout the day for updates on WBT. That concludes the Wimbledon segment. Boston Celtics trade 5-time All-Star Jaylen Brown for nothing. Well, I got something. Philadelphia for Paul George, 2 first-round picks, 2 second-round picks in there as well. And the Edmonton Oilers are signing Carolina Hurricanes veteran goaltender Freddie Anderson on a 1-year contract. Got to mention Cubs 23, Padres 3, Dansby Swanson 3 home runs, 8 RBIs. Jim Zocchi, WBT Sports.
12: 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We lead the local. I'm Mark Garrison, WBT News.
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2: Sprinkles are for winners.
4: I am very happy to be here.
5: I'm not homeless.
6: Halligan again and Muharemovic, both are down. Muharemovic seems to be in the worst shape, although Halligan is still shaken up. And not for the first time today. Those two have had a real big-time battle all game.
7: Yeah, oh, Halligan rakes down the back of his leg. It's not intentional. It's just the two of them were tangled up, and he's trying to get a foot onto the ground. I actually think he's kind of lucky not to get a yellow card there.
6: Is that something?
7: A red card, but they're checking it.
6: Yeah, so that, in the opinion of Juan Soto of Venezuela, is a potential red card, and he's calling the referee over.
7: We'll see what the final decision is.
6: Potential game-changing moment.
8: After review, the number 20 United States committee serious foul.
7: Yeah, it's going to be a red card.
8: The final decision is red card.
6: Wow.
7: I mean, he's bewildered and shocked.
6: Is it the right call? Is it the correct call?
7: I don't think it's the right call. I don't think, and this is me trying being unbiased here. I don't like that being the level that we're calling for a red card. Because look, he doesn't even see Muharemovic coming. He's coming on the outside of him, and he jumps in front. I think that is a yellow card, absolutely. I don't see that as a red.
0: That's a red card last night. And so what does this mean going forward? It means that, well, first of all, he was out for the rest of the game, so the U.S. was playing with one less person. But now it means that he's out for the next game.
3: Yes. And there's no appeal process, apparently, for this one.
0: That's a high stakes when you're talking about the World Cup.
3: I am no William P. at all, but I agree exactly with what they said. Like, it was, you could see yellow card there, but it has to be the intent that you're trying to harm the player, injure him in some way. And all that was happening in the moment. It was happening quickly. He did not try to step on the back of his ankle. Actually, it looked like it turned his foot. So that, for once, it was an actual injury as opposed to a fake injury. But there was no intent. And so that's really tough for the Americans because they were able to survive this match. But now they won't have Halligan for the next match at all. And he's their top scorer.
0: Yeah, I saw that replay several times. And Halligan, I mean, look, when you see it slowed way down, mm-hmm. that's one thing. But in real time, it's tough to make a call like that. Again, I'm no soccer
3: official. We can't help he has LaMelo ankles. So, I mean, it's just like, yeah.
0: I mean, I'm no Willie P. I'm not. But I know when I was a kid, when I played soccer, rec soccer, you know, you always hear about yellow card, red card, and red card, serious business. And especially, like I said, when the stakes are this high, you're going to the round of 16. They're playing Belgium in Seattle. This will be Monday at 6 p.m. So we'll see, you know, the talk that leads up to this. But it is what it is. It's a red card, not a yellow card. Head coach following the game.
10: Just on the red card. What are your initial thoughts? Did you think it was the correct decision? And what was your conversations with Ballo after the game? Thank you.
11: For me, never is a red card. Watching after on TV, and never was the intention to step up of the player. That was a normal action in football that happened because by accident, and it's never intentional. That is why, for me, it's never red card. I think today, in all the 50-50 decision, I think no one worked for us. And the player, I think, react very well. We control that emotional part of the game that was so important. I think it's to praise the player because in the way that we control our emotional game, I think how they managed the situation was amazing and showed that we are mature enough to keep continuing, you know, competing.
0: So there you go. Head coach responding after the game.
3: Luciano Pavarotti.
0: Yeah.
3: Horacio Pochettino.
0: So looking ahead now to the World Cup slate for today. Big games on the slate today. You got Spain and Austria at 3 p.m. That'll be on Fox. That will be in L.A. You have Portugal and Croatia. That's 7 p.m. on Fox tonight. And then Switzerland and Algeria, 11 p.m. That's the that's the late night snack at 11 o'clock on FS1.
3: Probably going to sit that one out, be honest with you.
0: What do they call it in the old days on ESPN when the whack snack?
13: Oh, I don't know. Is that late night?
0: Those whack games.
13: Oh,
0: WAC.
1: I was talking about Maction. I was thinking of Maction.
3: Maction is Tuesday night.
1: That's in the middle. That's a regular time.
3: Tuesday or Wednesday.
1: You're thinking of the Western Conference over there. Yeah.
3: I've heard the Waxnack term before.
1: I was talking about Pac-12 after dark before the Pac-12.
0: Same deal.
1: Same kind of thing.
0: Back when I was in college, they called it the Waxnack. Late night college basketball. But anyway, it's the late slate. We will talk about it tomorrow. I can't stop rhyming. The late slate on FS1. Sound like one of those sports.
3: Go get him, Bo.
0: One of those new sports center announcers that's trying to be like Stuart Scott.
3: Yeah.
0: But can't quite do it.
3: I can't do the Sunday morning sports center.
1: I can't watch sports center.
0: No.
1: Like I used to.
0: Was it Randy Scott and Jeremy? Now I can't remember his last name.
1: And now Linda Cohn's gone.
0: Yeah. That one kind of hurts. Linda Cohn.
1: Love him, Luke.
0: 713 on 107.9 WBT from the Charlotte Eye, Ear, Nose, and Throat Traffic Center. Trust your senses to Senta. And by the way, before I toss it to Boomer, Tim Boyum of Spectrum is going to join us coming up at 720. Get his take out of Raleigh on the latest on the state budget.
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2: No. Don't do it.
3: The answer is no, you can't.
0: Let's just do some traffic and I'll see what I can do.
2: In the AM with Boyum.
1: What's that? Yum, yum.
2: Burn, baby, burn.
1: Probably been better to play the sound bite.
3: But. Meow.
1: Meow.
0: What's up, Boom?
2: Hey, I'm an incident south Charlotte, Pineville, Matthews Road near Strawberry Lane. Watch for police on the scene with this. In northwest Mecklenburg, disabled vehicle in Mount Holly, Huntersville Road near Roswell's Ferry at Cayenne Drive. Hey, we're looking great on the interstates. No problems. 77, 85, 485, wide open. Boomer Von Kennen, WBT Traffic.
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3: 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And don't wait. 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
2: I'm loving it. Hey, man, it's a holiday. Come on, man.
0: America.
2: America. That's what it's all about. WBT forecast today, Thursday, July 2nd. Heat advisory, noon till 8 today. Heat index around 107. Sunshine, humid, 100 for the high. Tonight, clear, 75. And tomorrow, much like today, sunny, humid, 100 with a heat index hovering around 105. Right now, Concord, 76. Gastonia, the Gas House, 75. 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
21: 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It'll happen at some point. But I'll be fine. 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

0: celebrating 250 years of freedom and 50 years of Sky Show itself. First Sky Show was 1976 at Carowinds. 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Okay, on that note, let's go to the WBT hotline and welcome back good friend of the show. Haven't talked to him in a while, but hey, he's been busy. He's been trekking all across the country for America 250 for Spectrum. It is the host of Capital Tonight, longtime host and anchor there in Raleigh, Tim Boyum. Happy almost 4th of July to you, my friend.
1: Well, you as well. Thanks for having me on.
0: Yeah, and I wanted to have you on for several reasons. We'll get to the state budget here in a moment, but let's start with a project that you have been working on, and you've been working on for a long time, and it has debuted on Spectrum, but actually it's going to go national on C-SPAN, as I understand it, tonight. But you have been going. How many miles have you logged for this project?
1: On the car alone, over 6,100, and then we had about 4 or 5 flights, I think, too, so lots.
0: Well, you know, you're the kind of guy that almost never tells me no when I call you. I mean, you will make time for us, and I've always appreciated that and never taken it for granted, as busy as you are. But there have been a few times over the last 6 months where you said, no, I actually can't because I'm going to be in the air or I'm on this. So tell us about this project. What's it called, and what can people where can people see it and watch it?
1: Yeah, so last year, believe it or not, almost a year ago, the folks at National Headquarters of Spectrum News said, hey, we want you to take another road trip across the country and do something about America 250. And so I spent months and months and months and months kind of thinking about it and planning it. And starting in February, we did 3 legs of a road trip, one from Hollywood all the way through the South into Dallas, and then one through Florida up through the South into our nation's capital, including North Carolina, and then another one from Mount Rushmore up through the Midwest and Northeast into Pennsylvania. And really at the heart of it is we're trying to rediscover what it means to be an American. And so we did that by being in our communities. You know, we touched the Hollywood sign and got the story behind that. We rode mules in the Grand Canyon. We went to the El Paso and Texas border. We saw gators in Florida. We also, you know, saw some well-known names, Martin Luther King III. Lee Greenwood told us the story behind God Bless the USA. As we mentioned, Mount Rushmore, but Cheese Factory, Chicago Cubs baseball, a 90-year-old teacher, 9/11, 25 years later, and then ended with Ken Burns, the famed documentarian. We were at his place in New Hampshire, which was just unbelievable. And so it developed into this 90-minute show about kind of what it means to be an American through the eyes of Americans, both everyday extraordinary people, but also well-known famous people. And it's one of the greatest adventures of my life, obviously, and I've been blessed to do it.
0: So the whole thing is all encapsulated into 90 minutes?
1: Yeah, somehow.
0: Man, how did you decide what to? I mean, that had been an editing process just by itself to fit everything into that short amount of time. But I can imagine, like, it's, man, must be a whirlwind in the best possible way.
1: Yeah, and I, you know, this is a little wonky, but every time we would go for like 10 days. And then be home for 3.5 weeks and then go out for 10 days. And we did that 3 times. And so in the airplane, in the car, every moment I had here while I was still doing Capital Tonight and the podcast, I was logging video and writing, and we did it as we went. So it wasn't quite as bad, but still at the end of the day, we had to cut 19 minutes in less than a week.
0: Well, see, that's the great thing about media in 2026. I'm sure you'll find a place for those leftover minutes somehow, some way, by the time this is all over. But so congratulations. I can't wait to see this thing in its entirety, and I know if you're behind it, it's going to be awesome.
1: Well, I appreciate it. It's on C-SPAN 8 o'clock tonight. It'll be on in the afternoon, I believe at 3 o'clock on Saturday. But you actually can check it out right now as well on the YouTube channel. For just search Spectrum News and go to videos and scroll down and you'll see it. And so you can catch it out right now if you wanted to.
0: And what's the official title?
1: Across America at 250.
0: Across America at 250. Very, very cool. Okay, so very much closer to you, right where you are there in Raleigh yesterday. And it continues to be a big week for the North Carolina state budget. It's a step closer to being signed off. The long-awaited $34 billion budget, I should say. Our buddy Nick Craig was dissecting all kinds of parts of this in our 5 o'clock hour today. But from where you sit, thoughts on what they've come up with and what it's going to take to get to the finish line?
1: Yeah, in a word, finally. And I that comes from everyone, right? It's been since 2023 we've had a full comprehensive budget that was passed. And I think you even heard that on the debate on the floor yesterday from the Democratic Senate leader, Sidney Batch. It's like, there are a lot of things we don't like about this, but we cannot not, you know, give these teachers and these state employees the raises that they've so desperately been wanting, especially with inflation and prices the last several years. And so I think finally is the key word there. And so that's why we saw some Democrats vote for this budget. That's why I think, and this is a guess, this is not a journalistic or reported thing, I think Governor Stein signs his budget. And I don't know when. I'm actually working on that this morning, but we're going to see a final approval of the budget today in both chambers, and then it will go to the governor. And because there is an urgency, I think, for to get this through and to get these raises going, because the fiscal year for the state started yesterday, I think it's going to happen pretty quick. It has a process, but I think it happens potentially tomorrow maybe, or definitely early next week. And I could be wrong about that. You never know. But I think the fact that we heard Democrats on the floor yesterday saying, look, there are many things we're very concerned about in this budget, but we cannot prevent these raises that these state employees desperately need. I think we see the governor sign in.
0: So you mentioned the raises for state employees, law enforcement officers, teachers. Those have been headlines. I heard a little bit of talk about what wasn't in this, and that relates to any money that's earmarked for potential luring of a Major League Baseball team to the Triangle area. And that's worth mentioning because more so than recent years, you have the incredible run that the Carolina Hurricanes just went on. And you're hearing a lot of talk about, could this be the time where Major League Baseball could join forces with Raleigh, buy a new team or relocation? But that was left out of the budget, as I understand it.
1: Yeah, and that was really interesting. It felt like it was a little last minute, and they're trying to get the momentum, with the momentum of the Hurricanes, let's do this now. And Senator Berger, by the way, is a huge baseball fan. And so that kind of got pushed in. I wasn't quite sure all along whether it was really going to happen or it was a negotiating tool that Senator Berger was pushing. But my understanding is it was sort of seriously considered. But Speaker Hall made an interesting point, and kind of like they wanted to wait.
0: Yeah.
1: Because they didn't want to put everything on the table about what the state might do and offer to allow another city and state to come in behind it and potentially do something more lucrative. And so they don't want to put their cards on the table too early, so to speak. It's certainly not dead. It's dead in the state budget. And I don't think it's necessarily dead this year even. But it is dead for now. And so it kind of came and went relatively quickly, and we'll have to see what happens with it moving forward.
0: And
1: by the way, Charlotte also has an important part in this budget about the 77 toll lane.
0: Mm-hmm.
1: That they're going to get a second chance, essentially, to remake a decision or potentially have to pay back some of the money that's been used for the design of that. And so that is something that's going to be very intriguing to see how Charlotte and other local governments respond. But also there's a potential that it could put the fate in the hands of Governor Stein, which, if you remember back to the mid-2000s, whatever we're calling that, Governor McCrory got put in a pretty rough spot for that, and some blame him for losing his race. So it's going to be fascinating to watch.
0: Yeah, there's so many different ways you could go with this. And like I said, no way we could do it all here. But that's the tip of the iceberg. Tim Boyum in Raleigh, a host of Capitol Tonight. And again, one more time, C-SPAN tonight at 8 o'clock. You can also watch the America 250 special anytime, on demand, online. And of course, repeated airings on Spectrum News, right?
1: Yep, you got it. This weekend, and the Spectrum News YouTube channel, it's available right now as well.
0: Well, like I said, happy 4th, and I hope you get a chance to relax a little bit after all that traveling. That's a long way, but great job as always.
1: Get the legislature out of here.
0: That's right. Yeah, the state budget's got to be wrapped up too. What a June and July, right?
1: Yeah, it's been wild. We're all looking. I said this is one of the, we've been in this Supreme Court cases. I can't remember a week of the 4th of July that's been this busy. But I guess it keeps us employed, so we can't complain.
0: And oh, by the way, it's hot.
1: It is a little warm outside, yes.
0: All right, man. Well, look, thanks for checking in. Great work as always, and we'll talk to you soon.
1: Appreciate you having me on. Thank you, Fred. There,
0: yes, sir. That's Tim Boyum, the longtime anchor of Capitol Tonight for Spectrum News. He's based in Raleigh, following everything out of the state capitol for us. Coming up on 7:30 right now on 107.9 WBT, Charlotte's FM News Talk. 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
2: Thank you, sir. In Pageland, South Carolina, 50 minutes from Charlotte, an arrest in a 2-year-old drive-by shooting that killed a 13-year-old. Jacob Duncan was shot to death, hit by a stray bullet from a passing car as he was just standing in his yard. 23-year-old Caleb Garcia now charged. He's already in prison for another shooting. Also charged, a 21-year-old woman accused of being an accomplice in this case. Jacob's family still grieving over the senseless death.
3: I see Jacob every day. Every time I walk down these woods, every time I go certain places to fish, he's always part of it.
2: And we still don't know why Caleb Garcia, the suspect, would have opened fire and who the target might have been. More talks today between the U.S. and Iran, and in the meantime, we've learned an American helicopter has gone down.
4: The U.S. Navy announced that a crew member from an MH-60S Seahawk helicopter is missing after an emergency water landing in the Arabian Sea. U.S. Naval Forces Central Command posted to X saying there is no indication the emergency was caused by hostile action. Three of the helicopter's 4 crew members have been recovered and are in stable condition.
2: That's reporter Trey Yanks. In Texas, a man who crashed into a house is now facing charges. He had tried to blame it on his self-driving car, but technology in the car proved he was lying.
5: The force of the crash was horrific and captured by a doorbell camera. 76-year-old Martha Avila was killed when a Tesla Model 3 came through the wall. Michael Butler said his car was in autopilot at the time, but Tesla has refuted that claim based on data from the car. Now the 44-year-old Butler has been charged with manslaughter and ordered to undergo a mental health evaluation.
2: That's reporter Jim Young in Texas. If you're flying today, get to the airport early here in Charlotte. It will be one of the busiest days of the July 4th holiday period. And if you were thinking about traveling with some fireworks...
6: No fireworks. Can't bring them. You can't put them in a carry-on or check bags. No. We don't want anything that's going to sparkle or explode or cause a fire on an airplane. No fireworks. Buy them at your destination.
2: Good advice there from Mae Kay Beeler. She's with Queen City News out at the airport this morning. And speaking of fireworks, in Fort Mill, Red Rocket Fireworks is open 24 hours a day now. So they do so much business this time of year, selling bombs that go bursting in air. I found people spending big money for their backyard fireworks show.
7: How much is she going to let you spend, you think?
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7: You've already been here once?
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7: What'd you spend the first?
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7: And that wasn't enough?
8: 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It's America, man.
9: Nothing like patriotism to justify spending $1,000 on fireworks. Meantime, one aisle over, I met another couple. She was keeping a sharp eye on their Big Bang budget.
10: Trying to keep it under $300.
7: Oh, I see. She's got her calculating.
10: Yeah, we're calculating.
11: I'm going to go a little light this year, probably only about $400 or $500.
10: All right, so your total is $406.50.
7: That's light?
11: Last year, I think I spent $800.
7: Whoa.
9: Why is it worth it?
11: It's America. Freedom.
2: And they are spending some money down there. Now, much of what you can buy at Red Rockets just across the state line is not legal in North Carolina, but Tar Heels buy it anyway. Charlotte police generally don't bother you unless your neighbors call 911. Then they will come and tell you to knock it off. So what you need to do is just make your neighbors part of the show.
12: Buy more.
2: I talked to a guy last year. He said, I bought my neighbors dinner to keep them quiet.
12: Hey, if it works.
2: And not call the cops, yeah.
12: I'll stay quiet, too, if he wants to buy me dinner.
2: Absolutely. Well, it depends on where he's buying.
12: Yeah, there you go. Like seeing your money literally go up in smoke. The fireworks will do
2: Isn't
12: it every
2: that
12: time.
2: The truth? And $1,000, man, gone yeah, just like that.
12: Mm-hmm. That's what they want. Well, apology to the Isley brothers, but it's your bang. Do what you want to do. I can't tell you who to blast it to.
2: Boomer writing lyrics on the fly.
12: Oh, man,
2: I'm impressed.
12: It's holiday. Come on, man.
2: Well, he's in the Charlotte Eye, Ear, Nose, and Throat Traffic Center. No, he's not drinking. Trust your senses, DeSanta. And how are we looking at this?
12: All coffee, guys. All coffee.
2: All coffee.
12: Pineville Matthews Road collision near Strawberry Lane. Also an incident. Medic responding to this now, Mark. Westinghouse Boulevard at southbound I-77. And Northwest Mecklenburg disabled vehicle reported. Freedom Drive at Tank Farm Road and Mount Holly Huntersville Road near Roswell's Ferry. Boomer Von Kennen, WBT Traffic.
2: Thanks, Sarah. 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So Boomer just made up some lyrics on the fly. What are you going to do for us?
13: Is that coffee or Irish coffee?
2: That's what we were wondering.
13: There's different kinds of coffees, we all know there. I'll do a snappy limerick here in a moment. But first, USA over Bosnia-Herzegovina 2-0. Advanced to the round of 16 at the World Cup. Flo Balogun, the top American scorer, scores the first goal of this match. However, later sent off with a red card in the second half. He'll have to sit out the next one now. Defender Tim Ream on winning despite being shorthanded after that.
14: Red card comes out, and that's just the way things go. And you look around and say, all right, this is us. This is what we have to do. We buckle down and do everything you possibly can to keep the ball out of the net.
13: Malik Tillman adding the second goal on a free kick later in the second half. Next up on Monday in Seattle, USA versus Belgium as the Waffles win over Senegal 3-2. England over Congo 2-1. They'll next play versus Mexico. At Wimbledon, we're closely monitoring 6-seed Taylor Fritz takes the first two sets against fellow American Patrick Kipson 6-2, 6-2. However, trails 1-0. Yeah, what should I say? One love in the third set. Boston Celtics trade 5-time All-Star Jalen Brown to Philadelphia for 9-time All-Star Paul George, a couple of first round picks and 2 second round picks. Lakers are signing former Hornets and Bulls guard Colin Sexton, also acquires 7-2 center Walker Kessler in a trade from Utah. Edmonton Oilers are signing Carolina Hurricanes veteran goaltender Freddie Anderson on a 1-year deal. Jim Zocchi, WBT Sports.
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6: 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And here's one that jumps out at me. I remember when I first started working here, and I started doing mornings, and I would talk to people like John Hancock and Keith Larson, who, Keith had his Keith's Ride that the station did every year to benefit all the kids. And, of course, Hancock going back way back with Kids First. But I remember that they told me that you're not necessarily going to go out and find your cause. Your cause is probably going to find you. And look, I was in the studio the day Hope Stout called in here to Keith Larson. I was working with him back then. And so I saw how that organically happened, and that began the relationship with Hope Stout, and then, you know, the ride and Keith working with kids as he kept doing that. And so, you know, I really stopped looking for my quote-unquote calls as a host on this station. And what do you know? I can't believe it's been a decade, 10 years now, that I've been involved in some small way with Claire's Army. And before I bring on my next two guests, I always know there are people that are listening that don't know what Claire's Army is. So let's bring people up to speed here.
7: Claire Ratliff is my daughter. Claire was diagnosed with stage 4 neuroblastoma just shy of 2 years old in May of 2011. When she was diagnosed, obviously our world just turned upside down. She made the best of it every day, did most of it with a smile on her face, didn't complain, accepted all of her new friends, the nurses, doctors. Whenever there were more than two people in the room, she declared it was a party. So she made the best of it, which made it easier for her family to make the best of it.

0: My name is Megan Miller. My husband is Brent Miller, and our son is Luke Miller. Our life completely changed October 16th. We got the news that he was diagnosed with T-cell lymphoblastic lymphoma. Parents are always supposed to be the rocks for our children, and in this case, Luke has been our rock. When you are going through a cancer journey, no one really prepares you for not just his life changing, but your lives changing.
1: We have tons of support for children, but for our parents, there is a little bit more lacking. I have had families who have felt like they were completely alone in this world and there was no one there who could support them.
2: When we first came to the hospital with Claire, we had no idea. There is just so much time spent waiting and wondering. Your brain is in 1,000 places when you're going through this. It was waiting on the next scan and then the next scan, just waiting and waiting and waiting. The night that Claire died, and they called the code, and we were waiting on the doctors to come back in and tell us what the next step was. We would have never known that that was her last night, that there really was no next step. Her doctor asked us if I just wanted to spend one more night in the bed with her. That was like one of those times that I didn't mind the waiting. And I just got to lay with her. And the room was filled with people who loved her and who loved us. I just remember looking around and just thinking that we don't want anyone to have to wait on what they need. We want to put things in front of these patient families that they don't have and that they need. We're going to be there so you don't have to wait on help, so you don't have to wait for your rent to be paid or a meal to show up. After Claire's death, we wanted to return the gracious gestures that people did for us to those who are currently in treatment and facing a diagnosis. No one should have to do it alone. You're not alone. You've got an army behind you.
1: I have told Emily Ratliff more times than I can possibly count. I don't know if I would still be doing the job I do without Claire's army. We would not have as many positive outcomes as we do with our patients.
2: Our three key impact programs are Claire packages, our meal delivery program, and emergency assistance.
0: During the initial stages of diagnosis, there's a lot that we didn't have. Those were things that Claire's army brought to us, and we fell to our knees in gratitude because it was gifts of things that we needed. I've never been so excited over a bottle of Febreze in my entire life, not even with a holiday collection. And that's when we were first introduced to Claire's army, was that first Claire package that was dropped off into our room, which was quickly followed by a delicious meal from one of our favorite restaurants. So all of a sudden, this organization became a gift from God.
3: So you're hearing descriptions of families that have experienced the love of Claire's Army, serving families, loving kids, fighting cancer. This is an organization that I was turned on to a decade ago. I can't believe it's been that long. But on the WBT hotline right now is the founder of Claire's Army and Claire's mom, Emily Ratliff, who you heard in that video. And she joins me today because this is the official, at least on the radio, kickoff for the Claire's Army Gala that is coming up once again at the Casey on, well, I'll let you tell everybody when it's going to be. Good morning, Emily.
4: Good morning. Thanks for having me, Beau.
3: Always great to have you. And we have a special guest with us as well that you're going to introduce in just a minute. But let's go ahead and tell everybody when this year's Claire's Army Gala is going to be.
4: Yes, our 10th annual gala is Saturday, August 15th, 6 o'clock at the Casey. We are thrilled to have you back with us, you know, as the MC and several of our key vendors and special, wonderful people like the team from FS Food Group who will prepare the food that night from places like Mom Ricotta's and Midwood Smokehouse. They're the same people that also feed our families during the week. It'll be a room filled with, 300 guests who all love Claire's Army, love what we do, and really just want to lend a helping hand. So we cannot wait, and we can't believe it's been 10 years.
3: Now, we're going to take a break here in just a second, but I want you to introduce the other person who's on the line, because when you talk about special people and people that make this event possible, this guy is right up there.
4: He sure is. So our presenting sponsor for the fourth year in a row, which is incredible, is Troy Meeks of the Troy Meeks Mortgage Team. he was kind of part of our network and knew what we did, and then attended a gala several years ago and said, we want to do more. We want to give back in a bigger way and be a part of this. And, you know, with what he does for a living, gosh, we do that almost every week at Claire's Army. We're paying people's mortgages. We're paying their rent. And so it's just a natural partnership that he said, we want to support you financially and advocate for you. So Troy Meeks is our presenting sponsor again this year, and we are thrilled to have him back with us.
3: Hi, Troy.
5: Hey, Bo. Good morning. Good morning, Emily.
3: It's so great to have you here. What does it mean to you to be involved with this organization?
5: Well, I mean, Emily and Kevin are such great people. It was super easy to want to support them. And like she said, in those early years, we were attendees of the gala. And I've got to tell you, I've never met a silent auction that I didn't like. We were big participants in the silent auction in the early years, and that kind of led us to sponsoring the silent auction. And then 4 years ago, the presenting sponsorship became available, and felt like that was a natural progression of our support. And so we're delighted to continue, you know, to support Emily and Kevin and Claire's Army in that capacity.
3: Well, look, we're going to talk when we come back about this year's event and how listeners can get involved by either attending or participating in the auction and even more. It's the 10th annual Claire's Army Gala. Like Emily said, I'll be emceeing for the 10th year, so honored to be invited back to do that. It's a great cause. Saturday, August 15th, 6 p.m. at the Casey. We'll head over to the Charlotte Eye, Ear, Nose, and Throat Traffic Center for the moment. Trust your senses to Senta. And back to Boomer Von Cannon.
6: Thanks, Bo. Vehicle fire reported. Northbound 77 approaching exit 3 Arrowwood Road. There's a bit of a backup here, but I don't think you need an alternate. Just watch for this near exit 3. Also on Westinghouse Boulevard at southbound I-77 and on South Tryon at Arrowwood Road. Incident at Pineville Matthews Road near Strawberry Lane. And in West Charlotte, be on the watch for a disabled vehicle, Freedom Drive at Tank Farm Road. Boomer Von Cannon, WBT Traffic.
3: 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Bo Thompson here. Of course, Beth is off today, but she will be back tomorrow. But we always love to talk about Kristen Bernard, even when one of us is gone. We can also tell you that she's a good friend, Kristen Bernard is, just like Emily and just like Troy. We all know life can move pretty fast around the Charlotte area. You might be enjoying your beautifully upgraded home one moment. The next, you have to relocate. That means you have to pack up, and you need to know what to do then. Well, you need to do what Ronald and Vicky did. They poured their hearts into upgrading their beautiful home, but they suddenly had to pivot and they needed to sell fast and they didn't want to leave any money on the table. 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
6: Your WBT forecast. Today, Thursday, July 2nd, heat advisory today from noon till 8. We expect the heat index hovering around 107. Sunshine and humid this afternoon with the high 100. Clear tonight, the overnight 75. Tomorrow, much like today, sunny, humid 100 with heat index around 105. Monroe, 76. Mooresville, 78. Queen City, 77 at WBT.
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3: Okay, we're back here on 107.9 WBT. Beth Troutman off today, Bo Thompson here, and I'm talking to two very special people, Emily Ratliff and Troy Meeks, both part of Claire's Army. 10th annual gala is coming to the Casey on Saturday, August 15th at 6 o'clock. Thanks again to both of you for joining us, and I wanted to do this today because, you know, people are getting set to maybe take some vacation time. 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What do we need to know today?
4: 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help. 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
3: Well, and as we always say, the gala in August is the engine that powers Claire's Army to do things all year round, because Claire's Army is always doing things. But this is the event that brings awareness and also, most importantly, like last year, raised over $450,000. So Troy, you mentioned in our last segment that you were initially an attendee to this, and then you were so taken by what you saw that you were inclined to get more involved. And now as a presenting sponsor, can you think of a moment, something that you've experienced over the last few years that you really want to, you know, relay to people who might be listening right now and say, why would I want to get involved with this?
5: Sure. You know, I was, other than me forgetting my deleting my prepared remarks last year on the way to the podium. But no, it's been amazing to see that the reach that Claire's Army has had over the years. We've had some friends attend the gala with us. And then the very next year after that, they had friends that had received support from Claire's Army for their daughter that had gone through some stomach cancer diagnosis. And so it's just amazing to see, you know, what they do for the families when their world's just been turned upside down. And so it's really, it's good to see that over the years, how much this has expanded and the reach that they have in the community.
3: Well, like I always say, Emily, I never knew Claire. I wish I did, but I met you shortly after she passed away. But you always stress to people that, of course, this was born out of something that was a really sad time. But Claire's legacy in this event is all about a party atmosphere, because that was Claire's personality and that was the way that she saw life. And so it's a celebratory time for a very important cause. But this is about, you know, having a party. This is what your daughter would want.
4: It really is. I mean, she was just a light in the room. She was a light to others. And that's what we want to continue to be for these families facing cancer. And so while what we talk about is sad, that, you know, families are going through something so hard, but at the same time, we want this to be encouraging, that by giving, by doing something, you are truly making an impact. And you're doing it that day. I mean, we've paid 3 to 6 mortgage rent payments just this week alone. So just imagine how quickly your gift can help someone. So it really is about light and helping others and giving them hope right in the moment that they need us.
9: especially when they may not even, you know this diagnosis is coming, and then here we are. We just show up.
3: Mm-hmm.
9: We don't care if they know where the help comes from. We want to be there for them.
3: I'm so glad you said that, because that's one thing I always try to stress, is you talk about an organization that cuts out red tape and gets things done fast. There you go. Three mortgage payments just this week from the Claire's Army organization. And again, the Army that formed around you and your family when Claire was in the hospital, that is what you now do for countless families all across the area. Try to be what you had from other people, and some people you didn't even know. And so I wanted to make sure that we sort of planted the flag today so people can make plans. We will, as we always do in the weeks leading up to the gala coming up on the 15th, we'll do some more segments where we spotlight things that Claire's Army has done and ways you can get involved and things you can bid on. But I wanted to make the introduction for you and Troy to some people that may have never heard about this before, because we have new listeners coming in every day. We know that. That's the way Charlotte is. And some people have been with us for years and know that I've been involved with this organization for a decade, and it's important to me. And glad to have you both on. Thank you so much, Emily.
9: Thank you, Bo. Thank you, BT.
3: Yeah, and Troy, thank you so much. We'll talk to you in the coming weeks, I'm sure.
5: Thank you, sir, so much.
3: Yes, sir. And that's Emily Ratliff, the founder of Claire's Army, and that's Troy Meeks, presenting sponsor of the Claire's Army Gala. Again, coming to the Casey on Saturday, August 15th, 6 p.m. You can get your tickets now and more information at Claire's Army, C-L-A-I-R-E-S, army.org.
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12: Charlotte's in a water fight. Good morning. Just before 8, I'm Mark Garrison. Final vote in Raleigh today on the new state budget, and buried inside that long document is a controversy over our drinking water. The budget says that Charlotte cannot take more water from the Catawba River for at least a year. The city was hoping to double the amount of water pulled from the river because of all the new homes and buildings in the area, but nearby towns say no.
13: Everyone recognizes this is a problem in the Catawba River Basin, except Charlotte. And lots of its neighbors are opposed to this. And so we're pleased the General Assembly is taking the matter seriously and taking its time to get this right.
12: That's Anthony Starr. He's with a group that represents a lot of small towns that also get their water from the river. But builders and developers in Charlotte not happy over this.
14: This is an absolutely ill-founded provision that was done without the benefit of scientific research or data. It's not needed.
12: That's Larry Shaheen. He's a lawyer for the building industry. So the state will study the issue for the next year before Charlotte can be allowed to take still more water from the Catawba River. Big night for USA Soccer, winning another match in the World Cup competition, and that's good news for sports bars in the area. Soccer fans showing up to watch. Last night, Sammy's Pub in Belmont was packed.
15: What we're noticing is larger crowds are coming in. They're all coming in to enjoy the game.
16: The pub's manager says they've seen higher foot traffic and patrons are staying later than normal. Christian Codwell and his wife came early to grab a seat before the game started.
17: We wanted to be around a crowd that would enjoy it and feel that crowd atmosphere.
18: And there will be another watch party on Monday as the USA team takes on Belgium in the round of 16.
12: Shakira Speaks, Queen City News at Sammy's Bar in Belmont. Well, that would have been a fun assignment for a television reporter.
19: Yeah, right? Man, not bad at all.
12: Go watch people drink and yell at the television screens. Boomers watching screens in the Charlotte Eye, Ear, Nose, and Throat Traffic Center. Trust your senses to get to Senta. What are the jam cam showing this morning?
19: Right now, we have a report of an incident near Huntersville. The 485 outer loop ahead as you make your way westbound at exit 23C. That's Highway 115. We're now the camera's searching for the situation. We'll have another update coming up. But right now, it's at exit 23C, Highway 115. Incident to the west near the airport, Old Dowd Road at Airport Beacon Extension. And to the south on South Tryon at Arrowwood Road, Westinghouse Boulevard at southbound I-77. Boomer Von Kennen, WBT Traffic.
12: WBT News Time, 8:02. Charlotte's new temporary mayor sworn in yesterday. Lawyer Robert Harrington says he hopes you will trust him.
20: I pledge to lead with three lenses: trust, order and efficiency, and respect. Trust. We must trust each other and maintain the trust of the public. Trust is the necessary element that allows us to serve the residents of Charlotte best.
12: Harrington appointed by City Council, he'll serve as mayor until next December. He's filling out the term of Vi Lyles, who decided to quit. Overseas this morning, Russia, with a big attack on the capital of Ukraine, hitting the city of Kyiv with missiles and drones in wave after wave, 13 dead, dozens hurt. Meantime, Ukraine has been hitting the Russians, knocking out gasoline refineries.
1: Long lines at gas stations all across the country as locals deal with shortages, rationing, restrictions, dry pumps. Prices more than doubling at $9 a gallon. New for a country typically energy self-sufficient. Clashes on the front lines turning into fistfights on the gas lines as social media videos show impatient customers duking it out. All due to Ukraine's new strategy, intensifying its long-range drone and missile attacks hitting Russian energy infrastructure near and far. 50 reported strikes in the last 3 months.
12: That's reporter Greg Palcott in Moscow. Meantime, talks between the U.S. and Iran continue today. President Trump says he is optimistic for a good deal. Here comes the bride, and here comes a massive crowd. Taylor Swift getting married this weekend at Madison Square Garden in New York.
21: Madison Square Garden was a buzz as more trucks were unloaded for what's expected to be Taylor Swift and Travis Kelce's wedding.
22: I can't imagine a wedding in like an enclosed like arena, but I feel like she could still make it beautiful.
21: Just a few weeks after cheering on the Knicks courtside at MSG, the couple will return to hold a rehearsal dinner for about 100 guests on Thursday evening. The larger celebration for 1,000 VIPs is set for Friday inside the main arena. Cocktail hour kicks off at 4 p.m. on the concourse. The ceremony is expected to start at 5:30 on the garden's floor, going for about an hour.
12: So there's the rundown, and then there will be an all-night reception. That's reporter Jolene Kent in the Big Apple. The other top story this weekend, of course, is the hot, hot weather. It's brought to you by Window Nation.
23: Getting into the real hot stuff. Probably going to string together multiple 100-degree days. It is warm. It's muggy this morning. Sunny, hot, near 100 as we get into the afternoon. Now, there is a heat advisory for heat index values 105 to maybe as hot as 110. Now, today's record set in 1931 is 101. Might even get there. 75 tonight, Friday, Saturday, Sunday. Hot. At or just above 100. Again, the heat index at least at 105 with the humidity. I'm meteorologist Ray Stajic from the Weather Channel on Charlotte's FM News Talk, 107.9 WBT.
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24: 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We are told blue wave, blue wave. 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
12: 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Before the opening bell on Wall Street, the Dow futures right now up 82 points. The NASDAQ futures in a little bit of a slide, down 50 points. 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
26: Won again as they beat Bosnia-Herzegovina last night 2-0 in Santa Clara, advanced to the round of 16. Flo Balogun had been the Americans' top scorer heading in, and you know what? He scored the first goal of this match.
27: Balogun making a run off him. Can he get around to that ball? To the deflection, Balogun scores! Flo Balogun, first to react to the deflection! celebration. Wow. He'll do the LeBron celebration. It's 1-0 U.S.
26: But then Balogun in the second half gets a red card out for the rest of that match and for the next match as well, which is Belgium. They beat Senegal 3-2. Their winning goal coming in the 125th minute. It'll be USA-Belgium on Monday in Seattle. England wins over Congo 2-1. Next up, they play Mexico. Keeping a close eye across the pond at Wimbledon, the sixth seed, Taylor Fritz is in action today against unseeded American Patrick Kipson. Fritz takes the first two sets, but drama building. Set number three, they are tied 5-5. Greater detail, Fritz leads 40-30 in the 11th game of that set match. On to Boston, where the Celtics trade five-time All-Star Jaylen Brown to Philadelphia for nine-time All-Star Paul George.
3: You love it.
26: This is the most Tennessee tennis of all the tennises. Two first-round picks, two second-round picks as part of that deal there. Lakers are signing former Hornets and Bulls guard Colin Sexton, acquire center Walker Kessler. He's only 7'2", in a trade from Utah. Edmonton Oilers are signing Carolina Hurricanes veteran goaltender Freddie Anderson on a one-year deal. Knights win at Memphis 2-0. The Cubs 23-3 over the Padres. Dansby Swanson, three home runs, eight RBIs. Braves over the Cardinals 5-1. Jim Zocchi, WBT Sports.
12: 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We lead local. I'm Mark Harrison, WBT News.
3: You're just a hater, Mark. That's what you are.
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0: It's actually hot at night, too. I'll tell you what's coming at you. Meteorologist Ray Stajic from the Weather Channel, and the heat is coming at you just past the 8 o'clock hour. We're in the 80s already.
1: Even the feels-like temperatures early this morning already at or above 80 degrees, mid to upper 80s across the area. A very, very uncomfortable air mass in place.
0: So the record for today would be 101. That was set in 1931. Then you're going to 100 tomorrow. Record would be 99. July 4th itself, the record is 99. We expect to eclipse that, or maybe by one or two. But then, okay, so these are the regular temperatures, and then you get into heat index. And people start talking about humidity and how it's going to feel versus what the temperature is. When we hear heat index, I mean, obviously the heat index in these cases is a good bit higher than the actual temperature, but what all figures into the heat index number?
1: Well, it's basically this big long formula that says there's invisible water vapor in the air, the humidity, right? Because our winds are coming out of the south and the southeast, so you've got Gulf and you've got Atlantic moisture in the atmosphere, or water vapor that increases the dew point. The dew point measures the amount of moisture in the atmosphere. And what that does is that additional moisture in the atmosphere does not allow the body to cool efficiently. So that's why the air feels like it's sticking to you. And that's why you get the sensation called heat index. It actually has become, over the last several years, really the more focused on number rather than the actual air temperature. I mean, I don't disregard that number at all, but you know, you're talking about actual daytime high temperatures too that are going to be excessively high. You know, you said it, Bo. We're talking about a record that went back to the 1930s that we may set today. We may set more records over the weekend, but that feels like temperature really is the more important number. It'll feel 105 to 110, so it's a very uncomfortable air mass. I think today and tomorrow will be the hottest of days. The 4th is still going to be hot, near or just above 100, but there might be just a little bit less humidity around. I really think that all 4 days through Sunday are going to be near 100, and that's the air temperature, or maybe a degree or two above. And then the heat index is going to be between 105 and could get as hot as 110 in some spots. Overnight lows not going to bring much relief either, as they're going to be in the upper 70s. So that feels like temperature. That's really the important and uncomfortable number that we talk about now, more important than the actual temperature you may see on the car thermometer, on the bank thermometer, or the thermometer on your phone or at your house.
0: Well, I don't mean to put you on the spot, because I don't even know if they keep these numbers, but we always hear the record number for the temperature, but we hear the heat index numbers. Do they keep records for the heat index records?
1: I think that they have started doing that. I'm not sure if it's widespread yet.
0: Yeah.
1: I could probably dig up and find the information, but I know that in some places they have started tracking the heat index some over the last several years.
0: Because again, heat index today between 105 and 110. I'm not a meteorologist and I don't keep the records, but I got to believe that's close to some sort of record, if not the record, but we'll see.
1: Right. I'm sure we'll hear, you know, if it is a record high heat index. But, you know, it's really and how you handle it, too. It's, you know, frequent breaks, plenty of fluids, preferably water. There's going to be a ton of people out this weekend. And it may actually start tomorrow, because many will be off and celebrate the actual holiday tomorrow, although the holiday's on Saturday because, you know, they give the day off from work and all that. I mean, you're talking about, even if you're like doing the everyday things, like, you know, just cleaning up the yard, or just, you know, maybe you've got a boat heading out to the lake and you're carrying all that stuff. And, you know, maybe you're a little bit older like myself. I find in my mid-50s, it's like, it's not as easy as it used to be. When you get in this kind of heat and you're not used to it and you're doing some of that strenuous activity, you need to be sure that you're taking care of yourself, everybody around you. Keep an eye on the pets and the elderly, et cetera, et cetera.
2: Hey, Ray, Jim Zocchi, welcome to the program. by comparison, what would be the average temperatures for around 4th of July here in Charlotte? And also, a lot of folks headed down to the coast, as you said, vacationing over the weekend. Is it a little bit breezier or a little bit more comfortable at the coast, or is it the same as it is here in Charlotte?
1: Yeah, I mean, you get a little bit of a break as you get out near the water. Now, my wife's actually down on the Georgia coast, and she was like, you know, it doesn't feel as hot as it did at home when I left. And I was like, well, you're actually out near the water, and there will be an influence from the Atlantic. Not much. You're still going to see temperatures in the 90s, but it's better than 100 degrees, right? So some relief there. I always say watch out for the rip current risk too. Elevated in some spots along the Atlantic coast at the beaches, so just be aware of that too.
0: So basically what you're telling me, and Beth and I are going to be at right down the street at Truist Field on Saturday night for our big July 4th celebration, as we do every year. We're going to be out there on the field introducing the symphony and the fireworks, and so you're telling me that I should no long sleeves this year.
1: No long sleeves, light colored, loose fitting clothing, plenty of water, hydrate yourself. I will assume that you'll have the WBT big tent out there too, so you can stay under the tent, do that too.
0: And by the way, you mentioned the pets. You know, this is the kind of weather, especially at the top of the day and at the end of the day, when you take the pets out just to do their business in the yard, don't leave them out there for very long. I mean, this is the kind of time where you know, over 5 minutes, you're getting into areas where it's really, really dicey for animals.
1: Yeah, it is. And, you know, another point I want to make, too, it's again, it's not the fact that, hey, we'll hit 100 and it's gone. It's that we're going to do this 4 days in a row.
0: Mm-hmm.
1: And even on Monday, we still may be in the upper 90s, but that's when the shower thunderstorm chance will start coming back. Next week looks like a different week. Still warm, humid, probably low to mid 90s, but the rain chances do get a little bit better. Now, I know the forecast through Sunday doesn't mention any thunderstorms, but in this heat and in this humidity, we've been popping storms all week to the west, out in the mountains especially. It's been more of an orographic lift type of thing. But I wouldn't be shocked if one of these days we do get a late-day storm too. So just keep an eye out for any thunder that might happen. If it happens, it'll be brief. It shouldn't last long, but there might be an isolated storm in here too.
0: Mid to low 90s next week. You guys hear that? That's a polar vortex that's coming our way.
1: Break out the Bermuda shorts, right? Bring out the fur jacket.
0: All right, man. Thank you, Ray.
1: Okay.
0: That's Ray Stajic from the Weather Channel. No polar vortex, but very, very hot. Like I had to tell you that. But I did want to give you some context as to how hot it's going to be. And here's the context. It's going to be hot for the next several days. 816, 107.9 WBT from the air-conditioned Charlotte Eye, Ear, Nose, and Throat Traffic Center. Trust your senses to Senta. Here's Boomer Von Cannon.
3: And thankful to have that air conditioning big time, I bet, because it can get hot at times even in here. Hey, have an incident in North Mecklenburg 485 Outer Loop, and this is taking up the right lane near exit 23, the ramp from Highway 115 and right before I-77. So it's westbound, again, the Outer Loop, right lane block between exit 23C, Highway 115 and I-77. Three lanes of traffic getting by on the left. Near the airport, have a collision. Old Dowd Road at Airport Beacon to the south on South Tryon at Arrowwood Road and now clearing Westinghouse Boulevard at I-77 northbound. Boomer Von Cannon, WBT Traffic.
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3: Your WBT forecast, today, Thursday, July 2nd. Heat advisory in effect today from noon till 8. We expect a heat index around 107. Sunshine and humid, high today, 100. Tonight, clear, 75. And tomorrow, sunny and humid. Again, another heat index around 105. So it's going to be hot here for the next several days. 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
0: All right, 820 on 107.9 WBT. It is Thursday, July 2nd. That means we are 2 days away from the greatest fireworks show in the Southeast. We do it every year. Done it since 1976. So that makes this year the 50th anniversary of WBT Sky Show. And, of course, the 250th birthday of America. And look at this. So not only did they bring donuts to the studio, they bring us Charlotte Knights, not just July 4th hats, because I've seen the July 4th hats in recent years, but this one has a USA 250 logo on the side of it. And so we welcome to the WBT Ty Boyd studio. He needs no introduction here. He's been here so many times, but I'll do it just for the newcomers with the Charlotte Knights, the one and only Dan Rakowski.
9: Good morning. Great to be here.
0: How you doing?
9: I'm doing super.
0: Slow week for you, right?
9: Yeah, nothing going on. Team's on the road, but we're getting ready for a little something going on Saturday, July 4th.
0: Well, we have partnered with you all for Sky Show for so many years. It's the Stars and Stripes Spectacular this year happening at Truist Field. And this is a big deal this year because, yes, it's Sky Show. And, yes, it's great fireworks. And, yes, it's at the stadium. But this time, for the first time ever, we have the Charlotte Symphony Orchestra joining forces. So it's like a trifecta here, WBT, the Knights, and the Charlotte Symphony to culminate in a 250th anniversary celebration that is really going to be beyond anything we've ever done with you guys.
9: Well, it really is. You know, when we got our baseball schedule out and I looked at it and I went, wait a minute, there's a problem with this. July 3rd and 4th, we're out of town. Immediately, we kind of circled up and said, what are we going to do to celebrate? We can't not have something going on July 4th. If you recall, sometimes if the team was on the road, we'd have USA Baseball or some other type of event. And naturally, we looked right to the Charlotte Symphony, and we partnered with them, and goodness, we're going to have a super event coming up starting 6 o'clock July 4th. Going to be a wonderful evening, really is.
2: So what is, again, big picture, what's sort of the rundown? Like you said, usually there's some kind of baseball, whether it's USA Baseball, Charlotte Knights Baseball, as far as like kind of the order of the events leading into the fireworks.
9: Well, there's going to be a warm-up orchestra that's going to be able to start around 6:30 or so. Then they'll start, and exact timing we're not sure as it gets cooler into the evening. Mm-hmm. The symphony will play for about 75 minutes. In that time, we'll do the ceremonies that like we normally do. And, you know, for folks that haven't followed this before, this is really a tribute to our veterans and the armed forces. We have the veterans that come out and hold the flag, and that will be going on during that event. And, of course, after the symphony plays, there'll be a short break. There'll be a drone show. This was just announced yesterday in coordination with Center City Partners. There'll be a drone show. It's actually going to be the largest drone show, as I understand, in the Carolinas. It's ever been in the Carolinas. And then to finish the evening off, WBT Sky Show. And people that have seen that, it's the most spectacular fireworks show you'll see in the Southeast, anywhere really. So it's going to be a great evening. We're looking forward to it.
0: Well, it's look, we have done this in partnership with you all for so many years now, even dating back to the days when you all were in Fort Mill. And when you look at how it's evolved over the years, and everybody wondered, what would they do for 250? You know, you look all across the country, there are celebrations that night. But I think it's in the day that we had the press conference to announce this Stars and Stripes Spectacular, it was a big deal, and it's even bigger now. You get an entity like the Charlotte Symphony Orchestra involved, and I'm sure that wasn't easy. I mean, they're in high demand, and they're very, very, very well respected here in this area. And I think it's, you know, if you can't have a baseball game that night, and like we keep saying, you know, not every team can have a home baseball game on the 4th. You know, there's got to be a team on the road. So this just happens to be the year where the Charlotte Knights are on the road, and we love baseball. But if you're going to find something that's going to fill that void, I can't imagine anything better than this on the 4th of July with some of the greatest musicians in this city.
9: Well, you're right. And it couldn't fit any better. When you're celebrating 250 years of America in this country, what's better than to have this? You know, you'd love to have all of them tied together, but certainly, as you mentioned, we're not able to do that. But I think the evening is just going to be really special. The symphony's been wonderful to work with. And as I mentioned, Truist was a big partner in bringing this and helping us sponsor this, because you can imagine the significant expense in doing all these types of things. And I do need to mention there's still some tickets available, so to promote that and plug it is that there are still and they're going to be good seats, so certainly go on to charlottenights.com and take a look at it. But again, really excited about what we're going to see coming up on Saturday.
2: Well, the team has been exciting and it's been fun to watch. We'll talk about that in a little bit, but I would think from an event standpoint, not having to wait for a game to end and just a setup. I mean, you can go up, start, I'm sure, setting up now if you wanted to start getting ready for this. So I would think for your staff and everybody out there getting ready, everything, concessions, all that stuff will be buttoned up real well.
9: Quite different than baseball. You know, baseball doesn't have a clock, and with this, we can go with a clock, so it'll be pretty much timely. We want people to be able to get in and out of there comfortably, but, you know, we're working with the city, we're working with the CMPD to make sure that this is really well run. And as I've said in the past, this is a gift from WBT and the Charlotte Knights to the city, because not everyone is going to be able to get inside that stadium. There's going to be activation in Amir Bearden Park. There's going to be food trucks out there, and just something much larger than what we're normally doing. And for those that have attended Sky Show in the past, you know, it's just the city is just electric with celebrating July 4th.
0: There's no better place to watch a baseball game. There's no better place to watch a fireworks show than inside the park. And obviously you can see the fireworks from other parts of town, but there's no other place in town where you've got a front row seat, you've got concessions, you've got all the things that are around you. One of the things I want to ask you about when we come back is the logistics and how the symphony's going to be set up and how the park's going to look. Because you all have, as we've seen in recent years, you've done some things outside of baseball in that park, like the nights that you do in December, it totally transforms that property. And so this is a natural progression to me, another, you know, out of the box idea to get the Charlotte Symphony, albeit the perfect for July 4th. I do want to talk about where they're going to be set up. And if you go to the game, used to going to see baseball, you know, if anything's going to be different or things you need to know heading in to Saturday night. And first and foremost, like Dan just said, tickets still available. So you can go to charlottenights.com. You can go to WBT.com right now and get all those details. But we'll continue here in studio with Dan Rakowski from the Charlotte Knights as we are just days away, just hours away from Sky Show 2026. And of course, it's Charlotte Stars and Stripes Spectacular right down the street at Truist Field. Back to the news center first, and here's WBT News Director Mark Garrison.
10: A small plane has crashed this morning in Lancaster County. Happened behind a metal recycling plant. Two people on board. The plane was en route from Mississippi to North Carolina, but lost power and went down. Now, the two people on board were taken to burn centers. We're told they were alive and responsive at the time. Again, that crash this morning in Lancaster County. And overseas, an American military helicopter has crashed.
11: The U.S. Navy announced that a crew member from an MH-60S Seahawk helicopter is missing after an emergency water landing in the Arabian Sea. U.S. Naval Forces Central Command posted to X, saying there is no indication the emergency was caused by hostile action. Three of the helicopter's four crew members have been recovered and are in stable condition.
10: So one missing at this point, that's reporter Trey Yangst. Charlotte police are out knocking on doors. They're visiting kids who have a history of getting into trouble, urging them to behave on the 4th of July.
12: Kids are out of school. They're bored.
13: Officer Emma Bellamy will conduct between 30 and 40 home visits this week. They're checking on young people who've recently been charged or were charged this time last year.
12: Reiterate to them, you know, the safety concerns of this weekend, to make good decisions, to also remind parents that there's a possibility that they can be held accountable for their children's decisions.
13: Officer Bellamy has been doing this for about a year now and tells me the parents typically appreciate the efforts.
10: That's Caroline Boyer with Queen City News. Recently, some Charlotte police officers arrested more than a dozen kids uptown and some of their parents after a group of teens took over an uptown park and got rowdy. July 4th travel, Charlotte's airport expected to be packed today. It is the busiest day of the holiday travel period. And the TSA reminds you, if you're flying, no fireworks.
14: They can't go in a carry-on. They can't go in a check bag. They can't go on the airplane. And one of the passengers said to me, he went down to South Carolina, one of those roadside stands where you get all these fireworks on sale, loaded up so he could take them to Michigan to have a family reunion. He can't take them.
10: So he was out of luck. Makay Beeler with Queen City News out at the airport this morning. She mentioned those South Carolina firework stands. It is the busy season in Fort Mill for red rocket fireworks. In fact, they're open 24 hours a day right now as people load up on everything they need for a big backyard bang. One item that's popular:
15: murder hornets.
16: This is what the murder hornets sound like.
15: You're talking about 250 to 275 feet in the air of nothing but, oh my gosh. Yes.
16: And that's Donna. She's worked here at Red Rocket for a long time. A passionate purveyor of pyrotechnics.
15: And it just crackles and goes, it just goes everywhere.
16: In other words, she gets people really excited to light the fuse.
17: Murdering hornets.
15: It is amazing.
17: I'm excited to light that one off. So you're just looking to blow up your neighborhood?
18: Something like that.
10: I have watched people spend $1,000 or more on fireworks there. Now, much of what they sell at Red Rocket's not legal here in North Carolina, but Tar Heels buy it anyway. Here in Charlotte, the cops generally don't bother you unless your neighbors call 911, and then they will pay you a visit. So pay off the neighbors before you do your show, right, Boomer?
3: Yes, sir.
10: I love that woman. She said, it's 250 feet in the air of, oh, my gosh.
3: That's it right there.
10: I love that.
3: That store is packed 24 hours,
10: oh,
3: aren't
10: they? Man, isn't that amazing?
3: Kind of like the day after Thanksgiving Christmas shopping.
10: That's right, yeah. That's
3: wow.
10: Exactly.
3: But you're going for the fireworks.
10: Yeah.
3: Wow.
10: Boomer's in the Charlotte Eye, Ear, Nose, and Throat Traffic Center. Trust your senses to Senta. And how are we looking out there this morning?
3: Hey, near Huntersville, Mark, have an incident on the outer loop of 45. That's the westbound shoulder at exit 23, Highway 115. Bit of an onlooker delay, but the travel lanes on 45 are now open. Incident to the west on Shopton Road at Dixie River Road, Old Dowd Road at Airport Beacon, in South Charlotte, Sardis Road at Randolph, and South Tryon at Steel Creek Road. Boomer Von Cannon, WBT Traffic.
10: All righty, it's 8:32. 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
19: We're still celebrating America. USA winning over Bosnia-Herzegovina 2-0, advanced to the round of 16 last night in Santa Clara. Flo Balogun had been America's top scorer, and he paid off with the first goal of this match, but then later sent off with a red card in the second half. Had to sit out the rest of that game and the next game coming up. Coach Mauricio Pochettino did not agree with that decision.
20: That was maybe a little bit tough, the scene to watch, but I think never was intentional. I think for me, that action never was, it's never a red card, never.
19: Next up, Monday in Seattle, USA versus Belgium as they came back, beat Senegal 3-2, and it was England 2-1 over Congo. They'll next play Mexico. Wrapping up our continuing live coverage of the Taylor Fritz match at Wimbledon. The sixth-seed American knocks off the unseeded Patrick Kipson in three sets, 6-2, 6-2, 7-5. Taylor Fritz has advanced to the round of 64 at Wimbledon. Boston Celtics trade five-time All-Star Jaylen Brown to Philadelphia for nine-time All-Star Paul George, two first-round picks, a couple of second-round picks. Edmonton Oilers are signing Carolina Hurricanes veteran goaltender Freddie Anderson on a one-year contract. Did the Knights win? You betcha. 7-0 in extras this year at Memphis, 2-0. Cubs over the Padres, 23-3. Dansby Swanson, three home runs, eight RBIs. Braves over the Cardinals, 5-1. J. Jim Zocchi, WBT Sports.
0: 107.9 WBT. Let me talk for just a moment here about my dentist, Dr. Teresa Mercado, Monarch Dentistry of Gold Hill. If you have been to the doctor recently, you've been to the dentist recently, you had to wait, well, this is for you. You don't want to wait in the waiting room. I know it's called waiting room, but you don't want to wait there very long. And a lot of times when you go see Dr. Mercado, you don't wait at all. You go straight back because the whole way it's designed there, it's a smaller type of place. It's concierge dentistry. It is boutique dentistry. It's a place that's designed to focus on you and you alone as you come into the office. And so many WBT listeners have heard me say this and say, all right, I'm going to go check this out for myself. And they go down and they see that she is the real deal. She's located just outside of Greater Charlotte. You get on I-77 past the Carowinds area, exit 88 there in South Carolina, Gold Hill Road, just a little while off the exit, and you'll see Dr. Mercado, you'll see her team, her husband Eric, and the place that they've built that is really laser focused on you. 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
18: Getting into the real hot stuff, probably going to string together multiple 100-degree days. It is warm, it's muggy this morning, sunny, hot near 100 as we get into the afternoon. Now, there is a heat advisory for heat index values 105 to maybe as hot as 110. Now, today's record set in 1931 is 101. Might even get there. 75 tonight, Friday, Saturday, Sunday, hot. At or just above 100. Again, the heat index at least at 105 with the humidity. I'm meteorologist Ray Stajic from the Weather Channel on Charlotte's FM News Talk, 107.9 WBT.
10: Weather courtesy of Window Nation. It is warming up. 82 in Belmont and Mount Holly, and it's 82 uptown at the moment. 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We lead local. I'm Mark Harrison, WBT News.
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0: WWT, like the Charlotte Knights, and now the Charlotte Symphony. Dan Rakowski with the Charlotte Knights. These are heavy hitters that are joining forces to give the city of Charlotte what it deserves on this big anniversary birthday.
1: Well, we really did. And as I said earlier in the earlier segment, you know, we immediately sat down with the Symphony. This was, we didn't look at any other option except for them. We just thought that this would be a great partnership, and it has been. There's a lot of logistics going into this. You know, we're baseball people. You mentioned earlier, we're doing Light the Knights, and we do, you know, college baseball and a number of different things. But and some may recall, during that COVID period, when nothing was going on, we decided to have the Symphony come out and play at second base and put the flooring down, and people were 6 feet apart. It seems like forever ago.
0: Mm-hmm.
1: But we were just trying to do things, if we recall, just people wanted to get out. And that went great. And so the setup is very similar now to what we did back then. So the viewing of it will be from foul pole to foul pole, if you can imagine, left field to right field, not in the outfield. So those outfield seats won't be used. And it actually is great because it's a fallout zone for the fireworks. So it works out perfectly.
0: So how is the symphony part of this going to work? Where are they going to be? And if you're sitting in the stadium, where will you be looking as far as they're concerned?
1: They'll be in between shortstop and second base. So you can envision right directly behind second base, a little bit in the dirt, and then some in the grass so that you can get...
2: Is that considered a shift, or is that just a regular
1: this
2: position?
1: This is a shift. But it's actually the old base where it's right where the second baseman was and the shortstop was. So no shift.
2: No shift.
1: But then it's going to be, and it's also going to be simulcast over at Ramir Bearden Park for those folks that can't hear it. But, it's going to be very similar to what we did back in 20 and 21.
0: Well, and speaking of hearing, Kwame Ryan's the Grammy Award winning music director for the Symphony. And so, you know, we talked about this when we had our press conference several months ago announcing this to begin with. But it's not just the musicians. It's all of the talent and directors and masterminds behind this group that is going to add some star power to Saturday night.
1: Well, it really is. And I got an opportunity when you mentioned when we had the announcement, I guess, a couple months back, and had the opportunity to meet Kwame, and his background and is just tremendous. And when you're talking about a Grammy Award winner, he brings a lot to this. And, you know, the music and the schedule and the lineup is going to be incredible. And a lot of it, most of it, is dedicated right to music to celebrate America 250.
2: All right, we can't talk about a big event at the stadium without talking food and merch. What's special? What's different? You brought these hats in. I know you got some jerseys. So what kind of stands out for the 4th of July?
1: Well, I think it's going to be the jerseys. We got those on sale in the store. We've got the 250th anniversary hats, and then we've got the regular merchandise that we have. We're going to have plenty of bottled water.
2: Gotta see.
1: It's going to be a little bit warm, but
2: hydration breaks.
1: But it's going to be in the evening, so certainly we're going to feel a lot better than you would during the day. Just our normal fare that we have for baseball games, and that's about it.
2: These hats are pretty sweet, though. They got the 250. These are stitched on. This is not like some iron on. These are very nice.
0: Yeah. I mean, I'm glad you said that, because collector's items. And so you brought the hats with you. We just saw the jersey. Like, and I always say this, but the Knights team store it's better than some major league team stores as far as the variety and things that you have, and even like White Sox stuff if you want that too. But I mean, even going back to the days of the Charlotte O's, I mean, there's retro stuff, there's new stuff, there's themed stuff like this, but it's not just 4th of July. Again, I'm looking at this hat and it says USA 250. So if you're a collector of 250 stuff, and people do that kind of thing. I remember back at the Bicentennial for 76, that was a big deal. So what else do we need to know about the shop? If people, you can obviously buy that stuff at the game, but the shop is open daily too, right?
1: Well, it is. It's open daily, and it has, as you mentioned, merchandise going all the way back to the Charlotte O's days, and even the Hornets. If they recall, you know, baseball is the longest standing professional sport in the city. Many people don't realize that, but back in the 1890s is when professional baseball came into Charlotte. So we try to celebrate that all through all the different generations, as you go from the Knights when we were out in Fort Mill and different types of logos, but we've always kept the Knights brand. We think it's really important.
0: Well, one of the coolest things you all ever did, and it's still there, they are still there, but when you came back to Uptown, you put those murals out on the street of the different eras of the teams, and I've always thought that was so cool, because you always do a great job of nodding to the past as to what led us to where we are. And look, all this stuff that happened in the past with WBT and of course the Charlotte Knights, it all leads up to this culmination on Saturday night, and

0: Now you had the Charlotte Symphony, three very important and storied entities joining forces together. Again, Saturday night, 6 o'clock is when things get going. By the way, we're going to be broadcasting from 4 till 6 at the stadium there. Beth and I'll be out there like we always are and counting down to the beginning of the events, but then we'll also be out on the field to count down to the fireworks, and you all have asked us to MC the whole event, so we're honored to be doing that. But again, tickets are still available.
1: Tickets are still available. Let me leave it with this, too. It's you know, 20 years ago, I came to Charlotte, and Matt Du Bois came to me and said, we want to bring Sky Show to Fort Mill, and that was 20 years ago in 2006, and we've been doing it 20 years. I know WBT's been doing it 50, but it's always something we look forward to. The partnership is great, and it'll be an enjoyable evening. Everybody's going to have a great time.
0: Well, it's one of my favorite moments every year, and I told Beth about this, and now she knows what I'm talking about. But and you know, there's this moment every year once everything, because when the fireworks are set to be launched, you have to do a few things around the stadium to make sure, you know, fallout zones and all that kind of stuff, and make sure everybody's ready. And there's that moment, and it's about a 15-second period where I wait for Matt Du Bois to give me the thumbs up to begin the countdown, and then we do the countdown, and I kind of look over at Dan, and he's usually right on the steps of the dugout, and you go, okay, we're here. Here we go. Let's watch the fireworks. And it's a really a cool moment for the city to be part of that, and I know it's coming in a few days, really to a degree we've never seen it before.
1: No, it's something special, and we'll never see it again. You know, 250, and so come and enjoy it.
0: That's right. The 300th, you guys are on your own for that.
1: Yeah,
0: one.
1: Sure.
0: You can organize that.
1: Might be a little bit old by then.
2: Yeah. We'll watch from somewhere else.
0: That's exactly right.
1: Looking down on it.
0: Yeah. Well, Doug and Dan, it's great to have you all in the studio. Thank you so much
1: for
0: being the great partners that you all are.
1: Thank you.
0: Thanks,
1: Jim.
0: So many
1: Thank
0: years.
1: You.
0: And we'll keep hammering the details here. Tickets still available, just a few of them, for Sky Show 2026. It's all part of Charlotte's Stars and Stripes Spectacular at Truist Field. Starts at 6 o'clock on Saturday night. 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
3: Always great to have Dan in the studio with us, man. Good to have the crew over from the night. I'll tell you what, guys, I want to thank you, too, for recognizing the old Charlotte O's. Because that was quite a history at Crockett Park, and they laid the foundation there.
0: That's right.
3: It's a great family.
0: Francis Crockett and the family.
3: My wife was a Pepper girl for years. She worked for Francis.
0: How have we never heard this before?
3: No, it's true.
0: Your wife was a Pepper girl.
3: She was a Pepper girl, third base line for a couple, 3 years or so. Yeah,
0: I remember the Pepper girls.
3: I'm married to a celebrity, man.
0: You are.
3: Those girls, they had it going on.
0: See, just when I thought I knew everything there was to know about Boomer Von Cannon, he throws a Pepper girl
3: she was
0: reference.
3: A Pepper girl
0: there.
3: Worked for Francis. Yes, she sure did. She still could if they did that again. She could pull it off.
0: There you go, Dan. If you ever bring back Pepper Girl, reunion night, gonna call Boomer.
2: Yeah, I'll call him.
3: We'll get the warm-up jacket and everything to get everything going here, man. That'd be great.
0: That's good.
3: Hey, guys, incident on the shoulder, 485 Outer Loop near exit 23, Highway 115 to the southwest, Shopton Road at Dixie River Road near South Park. Have an incident now, Sharon Road. It's just north of Fairview Road and disabled vehicle, Sardis Road at Randolph. Boomer Von Cannon, WBT traffic.
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3: Your WBT forecast today, Thursday, July 2nd. Heat advisory from noon till 8 today with the heat index hovering around 107. Please make sure you have plenty of water for your pets. This kind of heat, sunshine, humid 100 this afternoon. Tonight clear, the overnight 75, and tomorrow will be just like today, sunny, humid 100. Right now, Monroe, 80. Mooresville, the Dirty Mo, 79. Queen City, 79 at WBT.
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0: I didn't get a chance to mention this, but Dan Rakowski and Doug from the Charlotte Knights, just in studio, y'all heard them, brought in donuts. What does it say those are from, Bernie? Say...
12: Jelly Roll.
0: Jelly Roll Donuts?
12: Jelly donuts. They're in Huntersville, looks like, on Statesville Road.
0: My goodness, I was not familiar with their game.
12: They look legit.
0: So, jelly donuts. I know that sounds very simple, but when you open the box, you're seeing that they're not very simple donuts. They are ginormous, and there's a lot. A lot to choose from. So thanks to the folks from the Charlotte Knights for bringing those in. We had so much to talk about, I didn't get to it. But you heard the music right there. Make way for the one and only David Chadwick from Moments of Hope Church. And, of course, the long-running David Chadwick Show every Sunday morning at 8 a.m. Good morning to you.
13: Good morning, Bo. Great to see you.
0: How are things?
13: I think we're doing well. I mean, it's a busy time of year and lots is going on, but it's a very special weekend we're facing too.
0: Well, you have your show coming up on Sunday, and we just spent 30 minutes talking about the 250th birthday of America, and it's going to be such a huge deal over this weekend, various ways that people are going to celebrate. I just saw a bit of a rundown as to what they're doing in Washington, D.C., and they have so much going on, apparently, that the fireworks may not start until 11 p.m. on Saturday night. So that's a late start. I mean, we've done Sky Show for 50 years. I don't think we've ever gone that late before. And even the years where we had extra innings or a rain delay. But
13: well, it will be dark.
0: That is true. And it's funny you mentioned that, because there was one year about 3 or 4 years ago where it was too light. Like, the baseball game ended early, and so it was too light to shoot off the fireworks. So we had to basically go out in the field, and Ramona Holloway was back here with us then, and she and I basically had to go out and lead chants. It's like I was a camp counselor back in the day. But anyway, I say all of that to point to this 250th birthday. I know this is going to be a subject that you're going to be discussing on the David Chadwick Show coming up on Sunday.
13: Yeah, and I'm going to look at a figure that I think influenced American life maybe more than any other one during colonial time periods. It was an evangelical firebrand preacher by the name of George Whitefield, who preached a series of seven different tours up and down the East Coast from 1739 to 1770. He became very close friends with Benjamin Franklin. Franklin published all of his sermons, all of the places he was going to preach during that time period. It's estimated, Bo, that George Whitefield preached to 80% of all the colonial people who lived during that day. And because of his firebrand preaching, sometimes crowds as big as 30 to 40,000 people just preaching from his diaphragm, that he influenced people's understanding that their rights come from God, not government. And many people think George Whitefield was the one who helped author the Declaration of Independence in ways behind the scenes that nobody has previously understood. There's a great movie called A Great Awakening. If people want to see this life of George Whitefield, that's out now on Amazon, etc. It's really a good movie.
0: So when you think about 250 years, now you can remember back to 1976, the bicentennial. I was talking earlier about that. I don't remember a ton about that because I was 2 years old. I remember the bicentennial quarters that I used to collect because, you know, they had the special minted quarters that year. You don't see too many of those anymore, but I remember them being very prevalent in the late 70s, early 80s. And I remember some of the celebration. The most patriotic thing that I remember, I guess the earliest memory that I have might be, at least remembering as a young person with the vivid details that I would as an adult, I remember 1984 when they rededicated the Statue of Liberty in New York. And I remember Ronald Reagan, the president, making a big, huge speech about that around July 4th. And so you remember some of these moments, but, a lot of people celebrating 250 this weekend don't have memory. I'm talking about the younger end of the audience, obviously, 1976. What does a milestone event like this mean to you?
13: Well, I have to go back to 1976, and for me, I was in Gainesville, Florida. I had just completed a 2-year commitment to John Lotz, who was the head basketball coach at the University of Florida, and he was also the assistant at Carolina when I played. I'd also earned a graduate degree in counseling, and I just accepted God's call into ministry. And right after that, I worked in a church for a summer before I began seminary. So for me, I remember vividly July 1976. That's when I bowed my head and said, okay, Lord, this is what you want for my life. I'm willing to do so. So it's a great celebration of my beginning in ministry, but also for 200 years in our nation's history at that point.
0: So that was the same year where you basically decided what you wanted to do.
13: It is. It is.
0: That's really cool.
13: Yeah, I had played basketball in Europe for 3 years in the European Professional Leagues, came back, wasn't sure what I was supposed to do, ended up in Gainesville with John and was wondering, should I coach? Should I maybe go into counseling? What should I do, Lord? And finally, he backed me into a corner and just said, this is what I want you to do, and I finally yielded.
0: So that's a cool story. Like I said, I was learning things about Boomer Von Canada. I'm learning things about David Chadwick, and you and I have known each other since the mid-90s.
13: Yeah.
0: So
13: yeah.
0: We go back a long way, and your show again coming up on Sunday morning, again, 8 a.m., and if you want to, this will be actually, you know, the day after July 4th when it's on the air, but, you know, a good way to maybe to end out your patriotic weekend.
13: I hope so, and to remind people that, you know, though America has flaws for sure, it's the greatest nation on the face of the earth. Why do people want to come here? It's because of our freedoms of speech, our freedoms of religion, our freedoms of assembly, all of those different freedoms. And I would again argue that George Whitefield set that in motion back in his preaching in the 1739 to 1770 era when he said, you know, our rights come from God, not government. And that was the seedbed of the Revolution.
0: You'll hear a lot about George Washington this weekend. You will hear about George Whitefield on WBT on Sunday morning at 8 a.m.
13: And Bo, I'd argue that Whitefield had a profound impact on George Washington, as well.
0: Yeah. Okay. Mm-hmm. Well, thank you, David.
13: Yeah, great to be with you guys and have a wonderful weekend and just, again, celebrate our precious freedoms.
0: Absolutely. That's David Chadwick, The David Chadwick Show. And, of course, he's the senior pastor at Moments of Hope Church. You can hear his show Sunday mornings, 8 a.m. right here on 107.9 WBT. When we come back, our final hour on Thursday, Tark Bakary, Larkin Eggleston. Lots to talk about with the installing of the new mayor a few nights ago, Rob Harrington. And by the way, sitting on the front row to see Rob Harrington was Richard Venroot as a former mayor.
13: Yeah, so, and former Carolina basketball
0: guy. Right.
13: Greatly influenced by Dean Smith, who influenced me. But Richard is just one of the best human beings in all of the world.
0: And I didn't know that Harrington had a history with Richard Venroot. But again, starting to learn things about the new mayor who will serve out the rest of Vile Isles' term. All right, almost 9 o'clock.
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16: A plane goes down this morning near Lancaster. Good morning. Just before 9, I'm Mark Garris.
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16: Breaking, the twin-engine plane crashed about 1:30 this morning behind a recycling plant, about 40 minutes from Charlotte. Queen City's Savannah Rudisill is there, says two people on board.
17: We know they were communicating with the tower out of Charlotte, letting them know they had damage to both of their engines and that they were trying to divert to Lancaster.
18: There was no structural property damage. Of course, the plane went down in a heavily wooded area, took some trees out, caused a fairly small fire.
17: When they arrived, first responders found the two people inside the plane. Out of the plane, they were both conscious, they were both responsive, but they say those injuries were serious.
16: They're both taken to a burn center. That plane started in Texas, was headed to North Carolina. Again, it crashed about 1:30 this morning, about 40 minutes from Charlotte in Lancaster. And that brings us now to 9:01 from the Charlotte Eye, Ear, Nose, and Throat Traffic Center. Trust your senses to Santa. How are we looking, Boone?
3: Mark, traffic's fairly okay, especially along the interstates. An earlier incident has now moved to the shoulder. 485 Outer Loop at exit 23, Highway 115. Travel lanes are open. Just still watch for officials on the scene on the right shoulder. Also, North Charlotte, a collision Graham Street at 24th Street. To the southwest, the bump up on Shopton Road at Dixie River Road. And South Charlotte, collision South Tryon at Steel Creek, also Sharon Road at right across from South Park Mall on Sharon Road near Fairview Road. Boomer Von Cannon, WBT Traffic.
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19: And if you go out of the shade, you're 5 minutes and you're dying out there.
16: Yeah, dying out there. It's mighty miserable with temperatures today hitting 100. Could feel like 105 with the humidity.
20: You need to take it seriously. It's a dangerous level of heat when we're talking about feels like temperatures up around, I mean, above 100, actual air temperatures reaching, it looks like, the triple digits in the century mark for a few days.
16: Meteorologist Tara Lane, stay inside if you can. And veterinarians are out with a warning in this hot weather, saying your dog could suffer a heat stroke.
21: Signs of heat stroke can be drooling excessively, panting excessively, or seizures.
16: Casey Biggers is with Epic Tails Vet Clinic. He also says be careful where you walk your dog.
21: Definitely, if the pavement's too hot for your feet, it's going to be too hot for their feet. So try to keep walks to a minimum and do them either in the morning or at night, and try to keep them inside in the afternoons.
16: Vets are also busy handing out doggy tranquilizers for pets that are freaked out by fireworks on the 4th of July. Charlotte's new temporary mayor sworn in yesterday, Robert Harrington, appointed by council to finish the term of Vi Lyles, and he made a promise.
1: I promise that I will wake up every morning for the year and a half thinking about Charlotte and looking forward to working with city council to make life even better here. For the 150-plus people who move here every day, and for the folks who have lived and worked in Charlotte for generations.
16: Harrington's first council meeting is in August because council's taking July off, but says he will spend July studying the issues and getting ready. Overnight, Russia pounding the capital city of Ukraine, missiles and drones.
2: A night of horror, according to Ukraine's foreign minister. This was expected. Ukrainian President Volodymyr Zelensky addressed his people beforehand, warning them of a huge impending Russian assault.
16: And 17 died, many others wounded. That's reporter Jonathan Savage. In Texas, a man who crashed into a house is now facing charges. He had tried to blame his self-driving car, but the technology in the car proved he was lying.
22: The force of the crash was horrific and captured by a doorbell camera. 76-year-old Martha Avila was killed when a Tesla Model 3 came through the wall. Michael Butler said his car was in autopilot at the time, but Tesla has refuted that claim based on data from the car. Now the 44-year-old Butler has been charged with manslaughter and ordered to undergo a mental health evaluation.
16: That's reporter Jim Ryan. All right, let's get caught up on this hot weather brought to you by Window Nation.
23: Hot and humid conditions continue into and through the upcoming holiday weekend. Heat advisory through 8 o'clock tonight. Sunny, dangerously hot and humid out here this afternoon. Upper 90s to near 100. Our heat index up over 105 in spots. Mid-70s tonight. Sunny, hot and humid Friday with highs near 100. And for Independence Day, sunny, hot and humid. High temperatures again around 100. I'm meteorologist Ken Boone on Charlotte's FM News Talk, 107.9 WBT.
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16: 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American companies added 57,000 jobs in June. That's the report this morning, but that's a little less than expected. The current unemployment rate is 4.2%. And looking ahead to the opening bell on Wall Street, Dow futures are up just over 200 points right now. 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Here's Jim.
34: USA Soccer advancing on to the round of 16 at the World Cup with a 2-0 win over Bosnia-Herzegovina last night. Flo Balogun, the American top scorer, scored the first goal of this match, but then sent off with a red card in the second half. He'll have to sit out the next match, which will come up on Monday in Seattle as they take on Belgium. They beat Senegal 3-2. England over Congo 2-1. They'll next play versus Mexico. NBA and the trades continue along with free agency. The Boston Celtics send 5-time All-Star Jaylen Brown to Philadelphia for 9-time All-Star Paul George, 2 first-round picks and 2 second-round picks. Celtics also signed former Knicks center Mitchell Robinson and veteran guard Mike Conley, who's entering his 20th NBA season. Lakers are signing former Hornets and Bulls guard Colin Sexton and acquire 7-foot-2 center Walker Kessler in a trade from Utah. Former Hornet Kelly Oubre Jr. leaves the Sixers to join the Pacers. NHL free agency, the Edmonton Oilers are signing Carolina Hurricanes veteran goaltender Freddie Anderson to a 1-year contract. Cubs over the Padres. Padres 23-3. Dansby Swanson, 3 home runs and 8 RBIs. 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
0: Great to be here and to see Bo and Beth in person and the others that are here in the room. That is always...
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0: 8:08 on WBT. Bo Thompson, Beth Troutman is off today. She'll be back tomorrow. We have back with us Larkin Eggleston and Tark Bakari. R&D in the NC is their most of the time weekly, unless somebody's on vacation or that kind of thing. But you guys have been doing this for a long time, dating back to the Charlotte City Council days. And, of course, former Charlotte City Councilman now teaming up, working for the Southern Group. How you guys doing?
1: Good. And since you mentioned the podcast, we got a good one coming out today.
0: Coming out today, dropping.
2: Yeah. If you love socialism, this one's for you.
1: I'm going to say something that you are not going to believe, but I swear to you it is a fact. During the episode that we'll post today, Tark says, well, maybe I'm a democratic socialist. That phrase comes out of Tark Bakari's mouth on the episode that
2: and
1: you can find today.
2: And then I immediately jump out of the window, fall 8 stories, and land on my head. Now, it does happen in jest, but we had J.D.
1: Masuera Arias.
2: Juan Diego Masuera Arias.
1: That was actually a decent pronunciation.
2: Not bad.
1: That was pretty good.
2: You killed my father.
0: Prepare to die.
2: Prepare to die.
1: Thankfully, I made that joke on the podcast, yeah. And he thought it was funny. I wasn't sure as it was coming out of my mouth if he would think it was funny.
2: Yeah, yeah. We tested him. So he's the new, he worked for AOC. He loves all the Mom Donnie stuff going on, and he has his own flavor of that here. And we actually had a really interesting conversation. I got to ask questions like, how did you become this way? And why?
0: That word. I do not think you understand what it means. Oh. So, we could go all day, and trust me, we probably will. But you're back after a week away from us. We had Larkin here last week. A big thing happened a couple of nights ago. Actually, it was the morning of, right down there at the Government Center, Bernie.
3: Let me begin by thanking the City Council for appointing me to serve this last 18 months of Mayor Lau's term as mayor. I'm grateful for the trust that you have shown in me with this appointment. I pledge that I will devote the next year and a half to working with you to realize our collective goals for the residents of this great city. I also thank Mayor Lyles for her service, not only for her service over the nearly 9 years that she's been mayor, but her service for the 4 years before that as a city council member, including 2 years as mayor pro tem. We know Mayor Lyle's service to Charlotte extends far back from there, including her time as budget director and assistant city manager, and her countless hours of civil and community work. For all of this, we say thank you and enjoy your well-earned retirement and spending more time with those grandkids.
0: So the passing of the torch a few days ago at the Government Center, the introduction of Rob Harrington as the mayor that will serve out her term, he made recognition of the city council members. I think all of them or most of them were there in the audience. I know Richard Vinroot was down there in the front, and I didn't realize of Harrington's relationship with both Harvey Gantt and Richard Vinroot, as you're learning about mayors that he has worked with and knows from the past year. So there's a lot more of a connection to Charlotte's history than I realized. And people are getting to know this guy. So you all had him on your podcast. It's a name that you all put on the radar as possibles when we had the short list of mayors. But what did you think of Rob Harrington's introduction officially earlier this week?
2: Well, a lot of people are saying that his appearance on our podcast
0: was the springboard.
2: Was really the springboard that made all this happen. I don't really necessarily buy into that, but it's for whatever you think. On our podcast, so this is, I think, a good microcosm of probably what everyone's feeling. I had really no idea who this guy was, and Larkin did, and it was because I think of the Democrat inside politics, inside circle conversation. And actually a lot of people have known him, I'm learning. So it's weird for me, but been plugged into the political scene mm-hmm. for a very long time here in Charlotte. For me to see someone come out of the blue and then all of a sudden realize that he was really well connected on that side was interesting to me. And I think what's more interesting, and Larkin, you tell me if you agree with this, our discussion with JD and why he really was, if we want to call it the swing vote or the surprise vote or whatever it was, we wouldn't have expected someone like JD, a freshman, really left-wing person, to have gone with an attorney, a more corporate kind of entity of the city, but he did.
1: Yeah, I do think that was surprising. That's one of the things we unpacked with him, and he said he saw personality traits in now Mayor Harrington that he thought were necessary in terms of a need for structure around meetings and a willingness and ability to make sure that everyone's voice is heard during a debate and during a discussion at the dais. And so he said he based his decision, which again, I think if you look at who voted for Rob Harrington versus who voted for Kerry Cook, it was mostly who you would have guessed voted for the respective candidates except for JD. And so that was interesting. Rob wasn't, and I think this worked to his benefit in the end, he was not really a political animal. He is someone who, and there are many of these people in the community, there's the only leaders in our community, there are a lot of leaders in our community that are not political or have not been involved in partisan politics deeply. And I think that worked to his benefit because some of the people, whenever there's an opening for anything, the usual names come up. And as former elected officials, our friends text us and ask us about, oh, are you going to be interested in, are you going to pursue this? Everyone just immediately goes to who are the people who've been in politics, who've been in office. But there are a whole lot of Rob Harringtons out there that have done a lot of work in this community, built a lot of relationships, and don't have the political baggage that maybe some of the other folks he was competing with did in terms of council members thinking, oh, well, this person's probably going to run for something after they're done with this, or this person and I, you know, butted heads 20 years ago in politics. He didn't have those things to deal with, so I think it might have helped him in the end.
0: Well, and I thought it was a pretty impressive flex to come out there in that first speech and have Richard Venroot, very well-known Republican mayor, sitting on the front row on his behalf and then talking about his history with Harvey Gantt. I mean, you know, you talk about two people from opposite sides of the aisle that have served in this position that he's now been elected to in this interim time. That's pretty impressive to be able to say. And it wasn't something that he came out and said at the beginning, but you learn as you get, you know, dig deeper into this guy's background that, yeah, he's a newcomer and he's a new name to a lot of people who even say they're plugged into politics, but he's got roots. And for what he's about to do, those are good roots to have.
1: One thing I think he represents and hope he represents is, and I think Vi did as well, so not that this would be a big change, but you mentioned Mayor Venroot and Mayor Gantt. Many years ago on the earlier iteration of our podcast, we had those two mayors on together to talk about their time, which did overlap for several years. And the amount of respect they had for each other, even though they disagreed on so much, was really heartening. And the friendship that they had, despite their sort of political rivalry in decades ago, I think Rob represents more of that style of wanting to work with people and making disagreements about issues, not about individuals.
2: We're going to see if it works in this new age.
0: Well, look at you guys. I mean, that had to inspire you in some way, the leaders like that. I mean, that's one of the reasons why I wanted to have you all in here in the first place, is because in this political climate that we're in 2026, you don't see people like the two of you, talking to each other, much less doing a podcast together very often. So, you know, I think it's a thing that the younger people, it's good for people to see because it's important. And if anything gets done in this city or any city, you've got to have people that have relationships that go beyond a political affiliation. So we'll talk more with R&D in the NC. That's Tark Bakari and Larkin Eggleston. Back to the Charlotte Eye, Ear, Nose, and Throat Traffic Center first. Trust your senses to Senta. Here's Boomer Von Cannon.
4: Hey, thank you, Bo. Light volume of traffic on the major thoroughfares, 85, 70, 745, moving without delay, and you're in great shape so far at posted speed. Incident north of uptown Graham Street at 24th Street. To the east, have a bump up on Eastway Drive at Kilbourne Drive. And in South Park, watch for an incident which occurred on Sharon Road, just north of Fairview Road. And you might expect a little bit of an onlooker delay with this situation. Boomer Von Cannon, WBT Traffic.
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4: Your WBT forecast today, Thursday, July 2nd, a heat advisory posted from noon till 8 today. Expect a heat index around 108. Sunshine and humid this afternoon, high 98. Tonight clear, the overnight 75, and tomorrow another sunny and humid day, back to 100. Heat index tomorrow expected at 105. Lancaster 82, Mooresville 81, Queen City 82 at WBT.
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17: It is wonderful to see our elected officials. Please stand up, all of our elected officials here. I think that's important because to have a partnership between our new mayor and the council members that are here today, I think that's going to be a part of makes us a better place and some places that we'll be able to do more and more about as we move forward. I also want to say that Rob has got his family members here. Of course, they're just the, I think, where's his wife? Where's, where, there you are, please. Let's give her a hand because she... I think there's some advice, but we'll have to do it after our drink, okay?
0: There's a podcast right there. That's Vi Lyles, of course, passing the baton officially to Rob Harrington a few days ago at the Government Center as he officially took over. And, you know, the official end of the Vi Lyles era. As you guys watched that, as you heard her, you know, pass the torch, you know, what are your final thoughts as far as what she's done, both of you having served with her?
1: It's kind of crazy. Like, it feels like so long ago. And yeah, there were people, and as Mayor Harrington said, Mayor Lyles was on council for 4 years prior to Tarek and I getting there on council. And so prior to her being elected mayor the same year we were elected to council. So a lot of people in the last 2-3 days have been posting like a bunch of pictures from her time as mayor and as tributes to her. And then whether we were in the pictures or not, a lot of these are like moments in time that you go, oh man, I'd kind of forgotten about that.
2: I was there.
1: Yeah. And so it was a walk down memory lane to see all of these pictures from all of these years and kind of mind blowing how long ago it felt like.
2: I share that completely. I have like real mixed emotions as I watch this because like there's a level of sadness for me in especially these last couple years and kind of seeing this play out. We definitely had our issues throughout there, but people might forget in the beginning, like there was a lot of deep partnership, a lot of shared love between us. We did a lot of things. Then we also it's just like that PTSD shared like trauma of just one after another of events leading to it. But it's, you know, I'm glad that we've figured out how to move to this next chapter. I'm optimistic, but we're going to have to watch how it goes. But it's definitely, there's definitely a level of just sadness and how it all ended, I think, for me to look at this.
0: So I know that he's not going to run, or said he's not going to run. And I know that was the thing that the current council wanted from whoever would replace Vi Lyles. But what if he comes in? I think I mentioned this to Larkin last week. I think it was Nick Carboni, works for Channel 9, WCNC does sports for them, but I thought he had a funny tweet a few days ago because he said, you know, what about like when an interim coach comes in and the team goes on a heater and in the end they take the interim tag off because it went so well. You see where I'm getting at. If Rob Harrington comes in and can be this unifier and things are really going well, do you see a scenario where council would say, okay, you actually can run, or we're okay with
2: Council's
0: that.
2: Council's not going to say that.
1: And the difference in that analogy is the people that hire an NBA head coach are not people who aspire to be an NBA head coach. They're general managers, they're owners, they're whatever. They're in their role, and they're going to stay in their role. They don't want to be the coach. So they're hiring somebody who is not a threat to their job. And I think that's the difference here, and that's why this.
2: Yeah, the difference is it's an entire team of coaches.
1: they all want to be the coach.
2: They're all like, okay, here's the play. Okay, no, here's the play.
0: I see what you're saying, but I will say, Larkin, sometimes it is a coach who just hasn't been able to get that shot yet. Like, he's been an assistant coach, and he does so well, and then people see him in a different light.
1: Oh, I think there's a decent chance that he does a good enough job that many people in the public go, maybe we should keep doing this. But it'll be up to him to say, do I want to fulfill? And we saw it with Dan Clodfelter. It's like, he felt like he was doing a good job, and I think he probably was, but
2: it doesn't matter if the people all think you're doing a good job. It matters what you as the individual politician thinks. And Clodfelter he said all these same things. We were in the same field in the beginning of that. And then by the end, he just was, you know, inside his head, there was, you know, that little thing that stands on your shoulder and is like, you're doing such a great job, Dan. You have to stay. The people need you.
1: You think that's what Dan Clodfelter's angel sounds like? It has that weird accent.
2: I'm Dan Clodfelter's angel, and I tell you, you have to stay, Dan.
1: Dan Clodfelter's angel is Lindsey Graham.
2: No.
14: I swear, Dan, you have to do it.
2: Thank you, Lindsey.
0: All right. 9:28 on WBT.
2: No, Dan. Don't listen to him, Dan.
0: I do. This is a natural segue to one member of City Council who actually put it out there this week that there is an exploratory committee that's being established and that he is not going to run for City Council again. So as you guys have talked about both here and on your podcast, the maneuvering has begun and it continued this week. And we'll talk about him. If you don't know who I'm talking about, I think most of you do. But if you don't, stay tuned. We'll talk about that and more with Tarkin Larkin on this Thursday. Bo Thompson, Beth Troutman off today. She'll be back tomorrow. Here's Mark Garrison.
18: And we're following the story of a plane crash early this morning in Lancaster, twin-engine plane. The pilot radioed the Charlotte Tower just after 1 this morning to say they were in trouble.
19: 501 Sierra is declaring an emergency at this time. We have an issue with both of our engines. We're just trying to deal with some things right here. We're not sure exactly what's going on.
18: A trouble with both the engines, he said. Not sure exactly what's going on. The plane was headed to Albemarle, but with engine trouble, they hoped they could land in Lancaster.
19: Here, we're going to try to make it to Lancaster.
20: If you cannot make it to Lancaster, I don't know if you can hear me, but if you cannot make it to Lancaster, you're just past US 521.
18: Well, they did not make it. They crashed behind a recycling center in Lancaster.
21: There were only two people in the plane at the time, and they were taken to the hospital with, they said, serious burns.
18: But we don't have a current update on their condition. That's Savannah Rudisill with Queen City News in Lancaster. Another crash making news, this one in the Middle East. An American Navy chopper down in the Arabian Sea. Three of the crew members rescued, but one still missing. They don't think enemy fire was involved, but they're not sure why it went down. In Pageland, South Carolina, just 50 minutes from Charlotte, an arrest in a 2-year-old drive-by shooting. 13-year-old Jacob Duncan was in his front yard, shot to death, hit by a stray bullet from a passing car. Now, 23-year-old Caleb Garcia is charged. He's already in prison for another shooting. Also charged, a young woman accused of being an accomplice. Jacob's family still grieving over the death.
22: I see Jacob every day. Every time I walk down these woods, every time I go certain places to fish, he's always part of it.
18: We still don't know why Caleb Garcia might have opened fire and who the target was. In Raleigh, final vote expected today on the new state budget, and an interesting thing that's in there buried deep inside the document is a water fight. The budget says Charlotte cannot take extra water from the Catawba River for at least a year. Charlotte was hoping to double the amount of water pulled from the river because of all the new homes and buildings going up, but nearby towns say no to that.
23: Everyone recognizes this is a problem in the Catawba River Basin, except Charlotte. And lots of its neighbors are opposed to this. And so we're pleased the General Assembly is taking the matter seriously and taking its time to get this right.
18: It's Anthony Starr with a group that represents a lot of small towns that also get their water from the Catawba. But builders and developers in Charlotte not happy with the water fight.
24: This is an absolutely ill-founded provision that was done without the benefit of scientific research or data. It's not needed.
18: It's Larry Shaheen. He's a lawyer representing the building industry. So the state will study the issue for the next year before Charlotte can take more water from the Catawba. The World Cup, big night for the U.S., beating Bosnia-Herzegovina. The soccer matches have also been a boom for local bars, such as Sammy's in Belmont.
25: What we're noticing is larger crowds are coming in. So they're all coming in to enjoy the game.
26: The pub's manager says they've seen higher foot traffic and patrons are staying later than normal. Christian Codwell and his wife came early to grab a seat before the game started.
27: We wanted to be around a crowd that would enjoy it and feel that crowd atmosphere.
26: And there will be another watch party on Monday as the USA team takes on Belgium in the round of 16.
18: As Shakira speaks, Queen City News at Sammy's Bar in Belmont. Sounded like she wasn't drinking. Everything was coherent.
28: Just celebrating.
18: Yeah.
28: I love it. Yeah. Soccer fans are great fans. They love their sport.
18: Yeah, they do.
28: Man, they're incredible.
18: Boomer's in the Charlotte Eye, Ear, Nose, and Throat Traffic Center. Trust your senses to Senta. I hear some alarms going off there. What's going on?
28: They're sending a fire unit out for, look, I think it's like a natural gas leak. So yeah. 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Boomer Von Cannon, WBT Traffic.
18: 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Here's Jim.
0: USA Soccer advancing on to the round of 16 at the World Cup with a 2-0 win over Bosnia-Herzegovina last night. Flo Balogun, the American top scorer, scored the first goal of this match, but then sent off with a red card in the second half. He'll have to sit out the next match, which will come up on Monday in Seattle as they take on Belgium. They beat Senegal 3-2. England over Congo 2-1. They'll next play versus Mexico. NBA and the trades continue along with free agency. The Boston Celtics send 5-time All-Star Jaylen Brown to Philadelphia for 9-time All-Star Paul George, 2 first-round picks and 2 second-round picks. Celtics also signed former Knicks center Mitchell Robinson and veteran guard Mike Conley, who's entering his 20th NBA season. Lakers are signing former Hornets and Bulls guard Colin Sexton and acquire 7-foot-2 center Walker Kessler in a trade from Utah. Former Hornet Kelly Oubre Jr. leaves the Sixers to join the Pacers. NHL free agency, the Edmonton Oilers are signing Carolina Hurricanes veteran goaltender Freddie Anderson to a 1-year contract. Cubs over the Padres, 23-3. Dansby Swanson, 3 home runs and 8 RBIs. Jim Zocchi, WBT Sports.
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32: Dangerous heat continuing to push in. Easily going to be the hottest day of the year. 100 degrees this afternoon. The heat index 105 to maybe as hot as 110. And yeah, probably plenty of sunshine. Mid-70s tonight. Warm, muggy night. Wrap up the week tomorrow, which could be a holiday for many. Sunshine and hot 100. Again, heat index close to 105 or hotter. And for the 4th, sunshine and near 101. I'm meteorologist Ray Stidjik from the Weather Channel on Charlotte's FM News Talk, WBT.
18: 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Hang on, we'll be at 90 in the next few minutes. Already 86 in Gastonia, 87 uptown. 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We lead local. I'm Mark Garrison, WBT News.
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6: You've beaten my giant, which means you're exceptionally strong. So you could have put the poison in your own goblet, trusting on your strength to save you. So I can clearly not choose the wine in front of you. But you've also bested my Spaniard, which means you must have studied. And in studying, you must have learned that man is mortal, so you would have put the poison as far from yourself as possible, so I can clearly not choose the wine in front of me.
7: You're trying to trick me into giving away something. It won't work.
6: It has worked. You've given everything away. I know where the poison is.
7: Then make your choice.
6: I will, and I choose... What in the world can that be?
7: What? Where?
0: Now, please tell me, Larkin.
10: Zero chance.
0: That you know.
10: I was sitting here and I'm like, they're going to ask me. And
0: zero chance.
10: Walt, my best guess is Monty Python.

0: Prince Bride. And I was like, I don't think that's right.
1: Atreyu.
0: Because I feel like last time y'all tried to trick me, I said Princess Bride and I was wrong and I was scared to do it again.
2: We're not trying to trick you.
0: Well.
3: We were actually just playing along with your
0: yeah.
3: joke.
0: Yeah. Wow. I don't have to know where everything I say comes from.
2: Sources.
3: I at least give you points for recalling the phrase. I just didn't think that you didn't know the source.
2: Yeah.
0: But, well,
2: typical Democrat move here, Bo. Citing things that they just read the headline.
3: Republican Tark Bakary, Democrat Larkin Eggleston. They join us every Thursday here. And by the way, they're going to be joining you next Tuesday and Wednesday because Beth and I will be on vacation next week.
0: Buckle up.
3: Zoki's on vacation. Mark's on vacation.
0: Are y'all all going together?
3: No.
2: Where do you guys vacation?
3: You know, we don't tell each other.
0: It is Secrets funny. Bermuda.
3: Oh. It is funny. We go and do a beach show once a year, and we all take separate cars.
2: It just
3: turns out that way. But anyway, you guys, so have you guys been talking about what you're going to do?
2: No.
0: We've got a few ideas, not 8 hours worth of ideas yet, but we're working
2: on
0: it.
2: Dude, this is going to be probably some of the greatest radio in Charlotte's history.
3: I'm counting on it, because then it'll be so good that you'll say, stay another week, Bo.
2: I think 4 hours a day for two days in a row is going to be
0: enough. Can't stay another week because the following week is my vacation.
2: We do need ideas from the text line, guys, because we want to do prank calls. Obviously, want to take callers, right? Probably bring on some big, high-profile guests, and then we'll cut it up, Larkin. You know what I mean? We'll smash your trash.
0: we could do pretend interviews. You could be Lindsey Graham, and I could pretend to interview Lindsey Graham.
1: It's not Lindsey Graham, Larkin.
4: Thank you, Lindsey.
1: It's not.
3: Okay, so a couple things.
1: Dan, you gotta go. You gotta go.
3: I'll get to Malcolm Graham in a moment, but he just played that clip from President Trump. 250th anniversary coming up on Saturday night. You know, we're hearing about all that's happening. We've also seen what's happening in Washington. What are you guys doing and thinking heading into the 250th birthday of this country?
2: Yeah, where do liberals celebrate, Larkin?
0: I'll be watching America's favorite pastime, soccer. I'm headed to Kansas City tomorrow morning to go to a World Cup match at the Chiefs Arrowhead Stadium. I'm going to see Colombia and Ghana, thankfully at night, because it is also going to be 100 degrees in Kansas City this weekend. And so it's a later game, hoping that helps a bit.
2: So which country are you rooting for to be the model for the future of our country?
0: I will say it is incredible how much, I mean, obviously the U.S. team doing as well as they're doing and winning last night is helping with all of this.
2: Despite the refs.
0: I went to look on to see about like getting a Colombia or a Ghana jersey. They're sold out. Like, and I don't mean sold out at one store in Charlotte. I mean, they sold out on the company's website, sold out on Amazon. Like, this really could be, I think, when the World Cup was here in 90-something, right? 94. I think people are like, maybe this is the spark that soccer needs to really become, like, cement itself as the fifth major sport. And I think it sort of already has, but that was obviously premature. But now, with World Cup and with the emergence of MLS as something that people are really following and getting into, this does feel like that moment, maybe.
3: Well, and if the United States somehow wins this thing, or at least gets to the final.
0: That'd be bonkers.
3: I mean, look at what they did last night. I mean, they have a shot.
0: That red card was BS, though, man.
3: Round of 16.
2: Well, so to finish your question, that's what the Democrat is doing. Something very un-American. I'm sure.
0: I'm going to middle America.
2: He asked what you're doing. He asked what you're doing for the 250th, and you said you're trying to buy another country's jersey.
0: Well,
2: essentially,
0: if I could get a ticket to the U.S. game, I would.
2: Well, let me tell you what a true blue American family's doing. Mm-hmm. We're going to Lake Lore, newly opened after the hurricane, and we're going up there to decorate a golf cart in the 250th style and enter a competition in rural Lake America.
3: In all seriousness, what a cool place to be. Basically, on the reopening this year of Lake Lure. I mean, that's going to be pretty cool.
2: We have not been. Other than that, the last time I was there was I took that video that went viral of the lake, and I mean, it was just devastation.
0: Like days after the hurricane.
2: Like, we got in somehow, and we were some of the first people like to be up there, and that was why it went so viral. It was one of the first videos of it. And this is my first time back up there, really, to the lake proper. And from everything I've been told and the pictures I've seen, it's a miracle.
3: Mm-hmm.
2: Army Corps of Engineers, what everybody did up there.
3: So I mentioned

0: There was a city council member who has already made the announcement that he's not running for office again, as in city council, but he's opening an exploratory committee about running for mayor. This is Malcolm Graham, one of the longest tenured city council members, and really, you know, put all of his government experience together. He's been doing this for a while. No surprise that he would be thinking about running for mayor in the general election. We talked about Rob Harrington taking over, and he's agreed not to run again. But you guys have talked a long time about watch the puzzle pieces and the chess pieces that maneuver, and it's not always what's actually said outright. It's what's happening behind the scenes. This happened this week. He's making that announcement. That's essentially saying, I'm going to run, right?
1: We all knew he was going to run, and I'm surprised he didn't just say, I'm going to run. Maybe he thought it was weird with the timing with the new mayor being sworn in, but there is no actual need technically or procedurally to create a exploratory committee. He and a number of the other people in council have been exploring running for mayor for years, and they already have a campaign committee. They already have a campaign finance account. And so this was sort of a silly middle step that was entirely unnecessary. But I would say he is as certain as anyone, save for maybe Dimple Mera, that like, you could just, it's safe money to say they're running.
2: Just say you're going to run, Malcolm.
1: If you're going to do the whole 8 hours next week, since Lindsey Graham, I'm out.
2: Next week. Now I agree the exploratory committee thing seems like a bit of an unnecessary step. But I think the real piece, as we're on kind of, election watch for mayor here for the next 18 months, is him saying he is not running. Now, again, they can come back and say, well, I was just kidding. I am going to run.
1: Oh, that Malcolm says he's not running for council?
2: Not running for his council seat.
1: I believe
2: seat.
1: Him, actually.
2: I kind of do, too. It's almost said in so much frustration that I'm like,
1: he's like, I'm either going to be mayor or I'm going to take my life back.
0: I might be mayor. Yeah. I ain't going to do this again.
2: So honestly, if that's the case, and maybe he's like, maybe I'll run for Congress the next year or something like that. Who knows? And he has already done that and tried that in the past. But I do think that this piece of information now leads me to think that it's a really good set of odds that when filing starts, you'll see Malcolm Graham's name in there, unless somebody just is completely dominating in the media waves.
1: And this was just a way for him to kick off fundraising way earlier than you would normally do it. And so I think that's probably the main motivator.
2: You can do it.
0: And is there some sort of reason that you would want to be the first person of this group of people that we know are going to announce at some point? That you want to be the first one to...
2: No.
1: Fundraising, and then I think that you don't want to be the fifth person, because at that point you start to look at the field. I mean, I think some of these folks think, if I get out early and I raise a bunch of money and I look like I have some momentum, maybe I can box some other people out from even jumping in.
2: And you're going to get more coverage. So mm-hmm. You're going to get more earned media as you are the first couple people that do
1: all
2: this.
1: The more important for someone who's never run citywide, which Malcolm never has.
0: Ah. From the Charlotte Eye, Ear, Nose, and Throat Traffic Center, you guys get used to saying this, trust your senses to Senta. Here's Boomer Von Cannon.
3: Hey, thank you, Bo. Have an incident at North Mecklenburg, northbound I-77, approaching exit 16 Sunset Road, right lane blocked with emergency vehicles. So traffic getting by on the left, with a rather moderate onlooker delay, northbound 77 at exit 16 Sunset Road. Also to the north, bump up on Prosperity Church Road at Ridge Road, and East Charlotte, Eastway Drive at Kilbourne Drive, and a collision south Charlotte on Old Sardis Road, right next to Providence Road. Boomer Von Cannon, WBT Traffic.
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6: Hey, everybody. 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
0: Bo Thompson here, too.
6: And we have a very special guest with us, Allison West from the Appalachian Summer Festival, celebrating its 42nd season. How you doing, Allison?
7: Hi there.
0: What can we look forward to with the Appalachian Summer Festival as it celebrates its 42nd season?
7: 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We have Gladys Knight, Rick Springfield. We have summer exhibitions, new artwork. 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
0: Yeah, you don't have to travel far to see some big names this summer. 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
6: For the Appalachian Summer Festival, June 27th through August 1st. We so appreciate the time, Allison.
7: Thank you so much. I appreciate you.
3: Your WBT forecast today, Thursday, July 2nd. Heat advisory today from noon till 8. We expect a heat index approaching 108. Sunshine and humid with a high 98. Tonight clear, 75. Tomorrow, another sunny day. The humidity will be out of sight. And temperatures 100, index at 105. Now, Gastonia 85, Concord 85, and the Queen City 84 at WBT.
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0: Final stretch here on 107.9 WBT. Bo Thompson, Beth Troutman will be back tomorrow. She is off today. And in studio, Larkin Eggleston, Tark Bakari from the Southern Group, former Charlotte City Council members, and of course their podcast, R&D in the NC. That's why we call this Thursday thing R&D with BT. That still applies today. It's not BT times two. But you guys have a new podcast episode dropping later today.
2: We do. It's Almost Out, Bo, here at 9:53 a.m. on a beautiful, sunny Thursday morning, and it will be out any minute now, to be honest. I asked my 13-year-old son when I left home to just keep watching the progress bar and then click publish right when he said it was done. So I don't know if he's going to be able to do that or bring down the internet.
1: Or he deleted the whole episode.
2: Yeah, but it's 9:53 in the a.m. here on this beautiful Thursday, Bo.
0: Well done. I think I might just leave now.
2: Yeah.
0: Start a little early.
2: I can't read that that clock with the arms, so I got to look at the digital one.
0: Now, well,
1: the digital one says 1:19.
2: It's 1:19 in the afternoon.
0: Now, you guys are going to be filling in for us next Tuesday and Thursday. And first of all,
2: Tuesday and Wednesday, Bo.
1: I hope that you guys have the rest of the Let's all be on the same page here. Because if Tarek and I are showing up at 5:45 a.m., we'd better be here on the right day.
2: Yeah, dude, I'll go right home.
0: I was trying to see if you guys were paying attention, and you were.
2: Yeah,
0: so next Tuesday and Wednesday. Now, you guys were talking about off the air. Okay, how does this work? How does that work? Who does this? Who does that? And we started a text string so you guys can all be on the same page. Now, you do, when you host a show like this, have to always be prepared for breaking news to come out of nowhere.
2: Absolutely.
0: Right?
2: Absolutely.
0: So you could be in the middle of the show, and it could be coming from anywhere. I don't know. Maybe New York City. Maybe in the middle of the day.
10: Yeah, what's all the hoopla going on over there?
13: Two geniuses climbed to the top of the Empire State Building, the top of the spire.
10: Oh, that's awesome. It's a little hot for that, isn't it?
13: It's just the beginning of this week.
10: It's not some worker changing a light, is it?
13: Nah, it's a male, female, dressed in black. They had some flag they were waving when they were up at the top. And he just proposed to her.
0: Because, of course, he did. This is like in the middle of the day. I don't know how you guys saw this. I'm walking through my den, and all of a sudden, you know, all the news channels are carrying this couple that's at the top of the spire of the Empire State Building. And they apprehended them and got them down. But what did the flag said? When the power of love beats the love of power, the world knows peace.
1: I went to one of their Instagram pages and looked at some of the things they've climbed, and like it is dizzying to even look at a still shot photograph of some of the stuff they've done. And I guess there's like a Netflix special about them, but this was not part of it.
2: They got to get locked up, man.
1: It's not, I mean, it can't be that big of a crime. Yeah. Oh, they're locked up.
20: They got arrested, yeah.
2: Oh, yeah. You can't do that.
1: It's just trespassing. It's just super dangerous trespassing.
2: So this is what everyone out there in listener land, this is what next Tuesday and Wednesday is going to be like when the breaking news happens. We're going to cover it. And let me tell you, if it doesn't happen, we will climb something and we'll create the breaking news.
0: You got to do a wacky radio stunt.
1: There are towers on this property. Tarek can climb the tower. I can cover it as breaking news.
2: Whammo!
1: And if he falls, he falls.
0: We have the body cam footage from the officer that rescued them. We actually have the audio.
1: Did he have to climb up?
0: Yeah. Oh, yeah. And this is how it sounded right here.
21: Hello? How you doing? Can you just stay where you are?
1: Not much choice.
21: How you doing? Well, you can't be up here. What? All right.
1: Courtesy of NYPD Captain. Yes. Obvious.
21: All right.
22: Yeah. I'm okay.
21: Rob, come on. Give me this.
23: You guys gonna be cooperative?
21: Are you cooperative? Matt, you're on.
23: Oh, I'm catching room.
21: I bring her to the other side.
23: It's open over there.
21: Just bring her over there. Come down.
23: Just so you're.
21: Before he goes back up. What language do you guys speak?
22: Russian.
1: All right. So, I mean, I got to think that officer, that is not part of what he signed up to do. And also, like, if you're going to climb up that high, why not have a parachute just base jump off of?
2: These are Russians?
0: Apparently.
2: Good thing Beth's not here. She'd been all over this one.
0: Oh, we were talking about it yesterday. Don't worry. But my favorite part is the guy just kind of, oh, hey. How you doing?
1: What's good? Yeah.
0: Another day on the job.
1: What are you guys up to?
0: Never know what your beat's going to be for that day, right?
1: Not in New York.
0: All right, see, guys? You never know. But you guys, I think you're ready.
1: We're ready.
0: You had the warm-up.
1: Tarek's going to bring his climbing gear.
0: Hey, look, in all seriousness, I appreciate you guys filling in next Tuesday and Wednesday. And we'll see you on the flip side.
1: Enjoy your vacation,
2: Bo,
1: with all your coworkers.
0: Yeah, you want to end out how you usually end out?
2: Hey,
1: good talk, Tarek.
2: Good talk.
0: And then you have a very quippy end of show sounder that, you know, maybe it sounds like this. Listen closely.
24: Hello. My name is Inigo Montoya.
2: What's this from, Larkin?
24: You killed my father.
1: Princess Bride.
2: Nope.
24: Prepare to die.
2: From the movie Anaconda.
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5: A twin-engine plane crashes and burns. Good morning. Just before 10, I'm Mark Garrison.
7: Here, we're going to try to make it to Lancaster.
5: And that is the last thing the Charlotte Tower heard. Just after 1 o'clock this morning, the plane did not make it to the Lancaster Airport. The
20: plane went down in a heavily wooded area, took some trees out, caused a fairly small fire.
25: When they arrived, first responders found the two people inside the plane. Out of the plane, they were both conscious, they were both responsive, but they say those injuries were serious.
5: And they were rushed to a burn center. Savannah Rudisell with Queen City News. She says that flight started in Texas. They were headed to Albemarle, but the pilot radioed that they were having some kind of engine trouble. He wasn't sure what. Said he would try to land in Lancaster, but that didn't work out, and they crashed. The feds will now investigate to find the exact cause. And that brings us to the top of the hour. Head to the Charlotte Eye, Ear, Nose, and Throat Traffic Center. Trust your senses to Santa. And Boomer, it's not been too bad of a morning, all things considered.
26: Really? No, sir, not at all. Light volume so far here, Mark, since early this morning. That has not changed a bit. Now, we have an incident northbound 77 at exit 16 Sunset Road. All the vehicles now off on the right shoulder. So just keep an eye out for them. And if you will, merge away from the right lane to give them plenty of room to work. Northbound 77, exit 16 Sunset. Incident to the north, Prosperity Church Road at Ridge Road. And in South Charlotte, Old Sardis Road at Providence Road. 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
5: WBT News Time coming up on 10:01. Charlotte police are out knocking on doors. They're visiting kids who have a history of making trouble and getting into trouble, urging them to behave over the 4th of July.
27: Kids are out of school. They're bored.
28: Officer Emma Bellamy will conduct between 30 and 40 home visits this week. They're checking on young people who've recently been charged or were charged this time last year.
27: Reiterate to them, you know, the safety concerns of this weekend, to make good decisions, to also remind parents that there's a possibility that they can be held accountable for their children's decisions.
28: Officer Bellamy has been doing this for about a year now and tells me the parents typically appreciate the efforts.
5: Caroline Boyer, Queen City News. Recently, Charlotte police arrested more than a dozen kids and some parents after a group of teens took over an uptown park. Overseas, Russia with a big attack on the capital of Ukraine overnight, hitting the city of Kyiv with a wave of missiles and drones. 13 killed and dozens were hurt. Meantime, talks between the U.S. and Iran continue, President Trump saying he's optimistic for a good deal. Americans are on the ground in Venezuela as well, helping to look for victims of last week's two earthquakes.
29: It's been an overwhelmingly positive feeling when we make a rescue. Everybody sort of, high fives and celebrates for just a few minutes, and then it's back to work right after that.
5: The death toll now up to 2,300, and get this, they've ordered 10,000 body bags, expecting many more victims. If you're flying today, get ready to experience some long lines at Charlotte's airport. You might want to get there pretty early, one of the busiest days of the July 4th holiday period. And if you are thinking about traveling with fireworks...
30: No fireworks. Can't bring them. You can't put them in a carry-on or check bags. No, we don't want anything that's going to sparkle or explode or cause a fire on an airplane. No fireworks. Buy them at your destination.
5: It's May K. Beeler with Queen City News at the airport this morning. And speaking of fireworks, Red Rocket Fireworks in Fort Mill is now open 24 hours, selling bombs that go bursting in air. They do a big business this time of year. I found people spending a lot of money for their backyard shows.
31: How much is she going to let you spend, you think?
32: This is our second trip.
31: You've already been here once?
32: Yeah.
31: What'd you spend the first?
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31: And that wasn't enough?
32: 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It's America, man.
5: Nothing like patriotism to justify spending $1,000 on fireworks. Meantime, one aisle over, I met another couple. She was keeping a sharp eye on their Big Bang budget.
33: Trying to keep it under $300.
31: Oh, I see. She's got her calculating.
33: Yeah, we're calculating.
34: I'm going to go a little light this year, probably only about $400 or $500.
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31: That's light?
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31: Whoa.
5: Why is it worth it?
34: It's America. Freedom.
5: A lot of money being spent on fireworks at Red Rockets. Of course, what they have there is not legal in North Carolina. Tar Heels buy it anyway. Charlotte police generally don't bother you unless your neighbors decide to call 911 when they are disturbed by your backyard show. 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
6: I'm meteorologist Ted Payton in the Queen City News Pinpoint Weather Center. We're looking at potential record-tying heat as we get into the triple digits this afternoon. Dangerously hot conditions with a heat advisory in effect for Mecklenburg County and surrounding areas from noon until 8 p.m. as our feels-like temperatures exceed well into the triple digits. Friday, 101. Saturday, 100 degrees for the 4th of July. I'm meteorologist Ted Payton for Charlotte FM's News Talk 107.9 WBT.
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0: World Cup soccer, three more matches today. Spain playing Austria, Portugal versus Croatia tonight, and Switzerland versus Algeria. USA onto the round of 16 with their win last night. Now play Belgium next Monday in Seattle. Today at Wimbledon, six-seed American Taylor Fritz, a winner in straight sets over fellow American unseeded Patrick Kipson. Edmonton Oilers are signing former Carolina Hurricanes veteran goaltender Freddie Anderson to a one-year contract. 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
5: 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I'm Mark Garrison, WBT News.
10: Good morning. Welcome. Welcome to the Vince Coakley radio program. Glad you're here. Lots to talk about over the next couple of hours, from the important to the absolutely crazy. And I think many of you are well aware of the crazy. I was just digesting a little more about an interesting story that has a lot of people talking. We'll get to during the course of the broadcast. As you know, still conversations taking place about birthright citizenship. I think we've got Stephen Miller back. By that, I mean, this is the guy who sounded like he was kidnapped by aliens a few weeks ago, sounding very hesitant and giving indications he might be in support and the president might be in support of some amnesty legislation. Now we're going to hear Stephen Miller again talk about the ongoing operations of this administration in keeping our borders safe and what may be a path of action now to prevent birth tourism in light of the Supreme Court's decision on birthright citizenship that is coming up a little bit later on. Just a preview of some of the things we have in addition to Therapeutic Thursday. I want to begin by talking about the economy. I want to deal with a couple of aspects of it. One, some new information out today about what's going on with jobs. The other, kind of a reality check about what is taking place that I'm not sure people are even paying attention to. And this is the disintegration of your buying power. Let's first talk about jobs. CNBC reports U.S. job creation cooled in June. Payrolls growth of just 57,000. That's a very pathetic number. 57,000 jobs. Slower than the downwardly revised 129,000 added in May. Worse than the expectations from Dow Jones for 115,000. I believe that's half of what was expected. The good news, unemployment rate dropped to 4.2%, largely due to a slump in the labor force participation rate, which suggests that there are people out there, you know, just give up. Why bother? Why bother? The labor participation rate fell 0.3 percentage points to 61.5%, the lowest since March of 2021. Household employment plummeted during the month. 507,000 fewer people reported at work. What in the world is going on? 507,000 fewer reporting at work. Professional and business services contributed the most with a gain of 36,000, not surprising. Social assistance adding 25,000. Healthcare employment rising by 22,000. Those are the positive aspects of these numbers. I'm still waiting, and to be honest with you, I don't hold out very much hope that this is going to happen. But I'm still waiting for serious people to come to the fore and address what is happening to our money. You see, it's a great thing to make money. It's a great thing to get a raise. But it doesn't do any good if whatever gains you make are eaten away by inflation. It's kind of interesting, the world that we live in compared to the world that I grew up in. I was just exchanging a message this morning with a friend of mine I have not seen in a while. And I'll just read the line that he shared, because I as someone I've not seen probably in several months. I'm good. I'm still here. Just always in and out. Working three jobs right now. I am tired. Three jobs. This is the reality for a lot of people. They are working more than one job to keep it together. How in the world did this happen? And please understand, I'm not criticizing the people who are in this place. But more significantly, it's time to demand answers as to why we are here. Now, I know the answers, and there are a lot of people who do know the answers. The problem is, I don't see the will to put the hand to the plow to fix this. Coming up after the break, I'm going to talk about an item I came across about purchasing power. On the one hand, I read this and it's kind of depressing. A part of me almost wants to ignore this because I like I tell you, I'm so skeptical that anybody is going to address this or take this seriously. And I think even politicians are afraid to touch this because the answers I don't think are going to be easy or painless. Coming up, we're going to tell you what's happened to our purchasing power. I'd love to get your thoughts on how you're faring in the current economic environment. Phone number 704-570-1079. That is our number. On the Vince Coakley radio program, 107.9 FM, WBT Charlotte's FM News Talk. 13 after 10 o'clock, let's get our first look at the traffic scene. How's it looking out there, Mr. Boomer Von Cannon?
26: Thank you, Vince. We're in pretty good shape, man. It's been really much lighter volume of traffic than what we normally see, but we have an incident at northbound 77 at exit 16 Sunset Road. Just off on the right shoulder now, beginning to clear. Just watch for the authorities on the scene. Please merge left, northbound at exit 16 Sunset Road. Also to the north, a bump up on Prosperity Church Road at Ridge Road. Collision South Park, Fairview Road at Piedmont Road. Also in southeast Charlotte, an old Sardis Road at Providence Road. And to the west, have a collision. Police are investigating Old Monroe, make that Old Mount Holly Road. That's Old Mount Holly near Roswell's Ferry. 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You can end that wait today and become a Compassion sponsor now. 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Boomer Von Cannon, WBT Traffic, the forecast coming up.
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26: Your WBT forecast today, Thursday, July 2nd. We have a heat advisory posted from noon till 8 today. We expect heat index at 107. Please check water for your pets to make sure all is moving freely this afternoon under this heat. We have sunshine, humidity, high humidity at 99. Then tonight, clear, 75. Tomorrow, sunny, humid, 100, with the heat index pushing 105. Currently, Lancaster, 84, Mooresville, 86, Queen City, 84 at WBT.
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11: "We've been on WBT since 1978 when we opened our first Sunny's in Charlotte. 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

program. And great choice there, Bernie. You know, I could just, hey, we could just listen to Chicago music the rest of the show, as far as I'm concerned. This kind of Chicago music, you know, I had a conversation with a friend of mine about how I loved the brassy sound of Chicago, that era. When David Foster got involved with this group, I just want to barf. All of those ballads, oh my goodness. Please stop. This is good stuff. I mean, here we are, ladies and gentlemen. How timely can you possibly be? Saturday in the park. And hey, it's also a reminder, I think, that this coming Saturday, yes, how about Truist Field, Uptown Charlotte, WBT celebrating 250 years of freedom, 50 years of WBT Sky Show. We want you to join us Saturday, Uptown Charlotte. 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Maybe we'll play some Chicago. Think that'll be a great idea. So make those July 4th plans and put them in stone today. Don't put it off any longer. I started off talking about what's going on with the economy. You heard about unemployment rate. It's a good thing. It's down. But there were only 57,000 jobs created in June. That ain't too pretty. But a bigger picture that we need to examine, and I'm just telling you what I'm looking for in 2028. I'm tired of this kicking the can down the road and trying to appeal to people, whip up whatever hysteria about any number one of shiny objects and not focusing on one of the main things, which is our buying power, our spending power. I want you to think on this just for a moment. A six-figure paycheck today has the same buying power as a mere $50,000 did back in the early 2000s. Let me repeat that again. A six-figure paycheck has the same buying power as a mere $50,000 did back in the early 2000s. What happened? How did we get here? A six-figure salary doesn't carry the same meaning it once did. Due to decades of inflation, $100,000 today has significantly less purchasing power than it did in the past, while earning a six-figure paycheck has the same buying power as a mere

$50,000 did back in the early 2000s. What happened? How did we get here? A six-figure salary doesn't carry on this, just for a moment. A six-figure paycheck today has the same buying power as a mere $50,000 did back in the early 2000s. Let me repeat that again. A six-figure paycheck has the same buying power as a mere $50,000 did back in the early 2000s. What happened? How did we get here? A six-figure salary...

Let me repeat that again. A six-figure paycheck has the same buying power as a mere $50,000 did back in the early 2000s. What happened? How did we get here? A six-figure salary doesn't carry the same meaning it once did. Due to decades of inflation, $100,000 today has significantly less purchasing power than it did in the past, while earning

0: they don't care. Which is why we're not addressing the foundational issue. We're dancing around it. Or distracting you with plenty of other things. Now, I'm kind of surprised, and if those of you who are listening to the end of yesterday's program, where I mentioned where Donald Trump and his family are, you're welcome to weigh in on that. They're doing quite well. Is this jealousy or envy? No. Is this just me reminding you that the elites are always going to do well and they're going to profit no matter what? That is absolutely the case. They're all doing well. And these changes are not going to matter to them in the least bit. When you reach a certain, I mean, do you think Elon Musk is worried about the cost of groceries? I have in my stack a story, another one of those reality checks that just blew my mind when I saw it, about what is happening with, here's one of them. I have a bunch of things like this. Nearly half of Americans couldn't cover a $1,000 emergency with cash. $1,000 used to be considered a bare minimum emergency fund. Now, 43% of Americans don't even have that. Let's put it in context. A $1,000 emergency isn't a catastrophe. It's a car repair, a trip to urgent care, a busted water heater. The kind of thing happens to almost every household at some point in a given year. And nearly half the country can't cover it without going into debt. According to a January 2026 U.S. News survey of over 1,200 adults, 43% of Americans don't have enough savings to pay for a $1,000 surprise expense. That's up from 42% the year before. Bankrate's 2026 emergency savings report backs it up, finding only 47% of Americans have sufficient liquidity to cover that same expense. It gets worse. 24% of Americans have no emergency savings at all. Zero. The median emergency fund balance dropped from $10,000 to $5,000 in a single year. It's not a rounding error. It's a household balance sheet getting cut in half. What's driving this? Wages up 29% since 2020. Wages have moved, but not fast enough to absorb that. So people are making the only rational decision available to them, spending what comes in and leaving nothing behind. 60% of Americans are uncomfortable with their level of emergency savings. They know the gap is there. They just can't close it. Standard financial advice, 3 to 6 months of expenses and savings. That's almost aspirational right now for a huge chunk of the country. When a $1,000 car repair has the power to derail someone's entire month, the foundation's cracked. And cracks like that tend to get bigger before they get smaller. I'm not trying to depress you. Please understand this. But we have to ask the question, what is being done to address this issue of the value of our currency and our spending power? This is a question I would put to any candidate for office, any candidate, and they need to have a good answer. No more platitudes. Love to get your thoughts as we continue the broadcast, the Vince Coakley radio program, 704-570-1079. 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At 30 minutes after 10 o'clock, let's head over to the WBT News Center and Brandon Dixon.
1: Thank you, Vince, and good morning. Well, an investigation is underway after a small plane crashed near Lancaster, South Carolina early this morning. It happened behind a metal recycling plant. Two people were on board the aircraft, which reportedly took off from Texas, stopped in Mississippi, and was headed to Stanley County, North Carolina. The plane's pilot reported losing engine power before it went down.
2: 501 Sierra is...

0: emergency. At this time, we have an issue with both of our engines. We're just trying to deal with some things right here. We're not sure exactly what's going on.
1: The two people on board were taken to burn centers with serious injuries. Our other top story, sweltering summer temps today. A heat advisory has been issued for our area today until 8 p.m.
2: If you go out of the shade, you're 5 minutes and you're dying out there.
1: We should hit 100 degrees today, but it could feel like over 105 with the humidity.
3: You need to take it seriously. It's a dangerous level of heat. When we're talking about feels like temperatures up around, above 100, actual air temperatures reaching, it looks like, the triple digits in the century mark for a few days.
1: Meteorologist Tara Lane, stay inside if you can. If you're out, drink plenty of water. We'll, of course, have your full forecast in a few. And veterinarians out with a warning in this hot weather. Your dog could get a heat stroke.
4: Signs of heat stroke can be drooling excessively, panting excessively, or seizures.
1: Casey Biggers with Epic Tails Vet Clinic also says be careful where you walk your canine.
4: Definitely, if the pavement's too hot for your feet, it's going to be too hot for their feet. So try to keep walks to a minimum and do them either in the morning or at night, and try to keep them inside in the afternoons.
1: Vets are also busy handing out doggy tranquilizers for pets that freak out over July 4th fireworks. The heat, not the only health concern this holiday week. The CDC says they've seen a spike in cases of a parasitic illness that can cause explosive diarrhea. At least 145 cases of cyclosporiasis have been reported across 17 states, including North Carolina, with 20 people having been hospitalized after suffering severe symptoms. Cyclosporiasis is a microscopic parasite that spreads when people consume food or water contaminated with feces. And in addition to diarrhea, symptoms can include stomach cramps, nausea, and fatigue. Overseas, an American helicopter has crashed in the Mideast.
5: The U.S. Navy announced that a crew member from an MH-60S Seahawk helicopter is missing after an emergency water landing in the Arabian Sea. U.S. Naval Forces Central Command posted to X saying there is no indication the emergency was caused by hostile action. Three of the helicopter's four crew members have been recovered and are in stable condition.
1: Reporter Trey Yingst. And matrimony in Manhattan. Pop star Taylor Swift expected to get married at Madison Square Garden this weekend.
6: Madison Square Garden was a buzz as more trucks were unloaded for what's expected to be Taylor Swift and Travis Kelce's wedding.
7: I can't imagine a wedding in like an enclosed like arena. But I feel like she could still make it beautiful.
6: Just a few weeks after cheering on the Knicks courtside at MSG, the couple will return to hold a rehearsal dinner for about 100 guests on Thursday evening. The larger celebration for 1,000 VIPs is set for Friday inside the main arena. Cocktail hour kicks off at 4 p.m. on the concourse. The ceremony is expected to start at 5:30 on the garden's floor, going for about an hour.
1: Then an all-night reception. That's correspondent Jolene Kent. Good thing they're not trying to have an outdoor wedding this weekend.
8: Oh, man, that's the truth. Whoa.
1: Yeah, that would be only place you want to have one of those is out in a pool or something.
8: That's the damn truth, man, right?
1: Woo. Bring lots of ice, please.
8: Please, bring your own.
1: Yeah.
8: And more for us.
1: Yeah. Well, I know the roads are hot, but how about the traffic-wise? How are we looking, Boomer?
8: Traffic's taking a chill here today. That's okay. We'll take this. And it hasn't been a lot going on, but still, we do have a couple of incidents on the secondary roads. Fairview Road at Piedmont Road in South Park. That's Fairview at Piedmont Road. Also, around the corner from this, on Providence Road, it's Old Sardis Road. And a collision in West Charlotte, Old Mount Holly Road near Roswell's Ferry. 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
1: Now your WBT weather presented by Affordable Siding and Windows. A heat advisory until 8 tonight as it will be sunny and hot with a high near 100 and dangerous heat indices both today, tomorrow, and over the weekend. Right now we're looking at sunny skies, 88 degrees in Kannapolis, 87 Gastonia, 86 in Charlotte. At WBT, we lead local. I'm Brandon Dixon, WBT News.
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pounds and drinking $8 Starbucks. That I, especially the Starbucks thing, I just don't get at all. Daryl writes in, I like to see these surveys include questions like, do you own a boat or RV? How much do you spend on eating out? How much do you spend on streaming services? How much have you spent the last year on tattoos? You get the drift. Raising the question of where people are with their lack of emergency savings. On the question of candidates, Vince, you can ask the candidates that question. My question was about, what are you going to do to make our money worth something? How do you preserve our spending power? Eric says, you can ask the candidates that question. No way they will answer it because they either don't know the answer or won't give you the real answer. This texture saying, politicians at all levels don't care about spending, budget, debt, just so they get theirs. Harry, people are still managing to get to McDonald's. Everyone makes decisions on spending. Most or many go for immediate gratification. Money in the bank isn't as fun as a milkshake. By the way, I also have a story somewhere in my... I accumulate so many things. I need a personal assistant is what I need. But you mentioned McDonald's. McDonald's. The executives there are worried of the very thing that I'm talking about. People are not spending as much, even there at McDonald's. Not the big price steak restaurants alone. McDonald's is concerned. Sometimes it's poor choices prevent you from being financially stable. My children's friends have incredibly minimal emergency funds, if any at all, and often have difficulty paying all their bills, but they have to pay their... have their nails done every month, visit Starbucks regularly, and love to upgrade their iPhone every couple of years. Their own choices have placed them in financial instability. A perspective there from Elaine. Now, having said this, and believe me, I embrace everything you've said about the importance of fiscal responsibility. Having said that, those of you who are the most careful with your money, doesn't it bother you that your wealth is being stolen from you? I don't care how fiscally responsible you are. That's a great thing. You're being robbed too. Does that concern you? I'm just curious about that. Vince, it's a combination of the lack of financial literacy and then people just living for pleasure, no self-control. Perfect example of this, a recent conversation with one of my customers told me they spent $20,000 on a Disney vacation. What? Then 5 minutes later, was trying to get me to finance a $1,000 repair on his work truck he and his family rely on for income. Americans' priorities are off. Oh boy. $20,000. Boy. Stanley is on to something. Vince, the price of gold remained mostly steady at around $20.67 an ounce, 1865 to $35.96 in 1971 when we went off the gold standard. Without having to have more gold to create more money, that's when the people running the government realized they could print and just borrow money for anything they wanted without having to go on the record with a vote to raise our taxes and have us pay them directly out of our pockets. We pay it at the store. We buy all our goods and services. This will continue until we tell them no again, just like in 1776. Waiting on this generation's Paul Revere. Stanley, you have hit this right on the head. You've identified the second thing that happened. The first was the Federal Reserve turning over our currency to private banks. Secondly, it was the ditching of a gold standard. And we're just printing paper.
And that's going to continue to work.

0: until it doesn't work. I just have a concern for my children and grandchildren in light of this reality. I did want to get to something, and I will get to it after the break. Something really intriguing about how one particular country, one town, is trying to attract people to move. We'll tell you what's happening there as we continue the broadcast. 45 minutes after 10, let's get another look at the traffic scene. Here's Boomer Von Cannon.
1: Wow, Vince, 20 grand for a vacation? At Disney?
0: Exactly. That is not where I would go. That would not be the first place on my list, no matter how many children I have.
1: Man, Mickey getting over like a fat rat in a cheese factory.
0: Exactly. Exactly.
1: Keep on keeping on. Hey, and Matthews have an incident on the inner loop of I-485. That's westbound between exit 52 John Street and exit 54 Weddington Road. Again, on the inner loop, expect some delays with officials on the scene. Incident to the west on Old Mount Holly Road near Roswell's Ferry and near South Park on Fairview Road at Piedmont Road. 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Aleve. Get pain in the rearview mirror. Go with Aleve and use as directed. Boomer Von Cannon, WBT Traffic. The forecast coming up.
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3: "We've been on WBT since 1978 when we opened our first Sonny's in Charlotte. To this day, we contribute much of our success to H.A. 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
1: Your WBT forecast today, Thursday, July 2nd. Heat advisory in effect from noon till 8 today. We expect the heat index up to 107. Sunshine, humid, 99 this afternoon. Tonight, clear, 75. Tomorrow, sunny, humid, 100. Heat index expected at 105. Right now, the gas house, 90. Lincolnton, 87. Queen City, 89 at WBT.
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6: Harry Enten over at CNN says that there are warning signs for Democrats in this midterm. We are told blue wave, blue wave. However, you've got a bunch of polls, Ipsos, MU Law, NBC, and they show that Democrats, they have a slim lead in the generic congressional ballot. Just like 3 points. That is way lower than every other year they flipped the House during midterms. So that does not scream blue wave. There are a lot of people that have misgivings about what the Democrats are embarking on with this. As I've said, you know, the political parties are reorienting, and it seems like the Democrats are choosing the wrong path.
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10: 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I know who I am, I know my opinions, and I know the show I do. And at some point, this job has a shelf life, and it will end. And then you will be able to rejoice. It'll happen at some point, but I'll be fine. Don't you worry, buddy.
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0: So, in response to someone earlier mentioning a $20,000 Disney vacation, Jeff writes in, Disney's outdated, overrated ripoff. All right. Kevin writes in, I thought he was full of it. No way. It's $20,000 for a week at Disney. My sister-in-law is a travel agent. She said, yep, you can spend $20,000 staying in park for family for a week. It's crazy, isn't it? And like I said, if I had $20,000 for travel allowance, that is not where I would go. I'm even if I still had young children, would not do it. Just absolutely crazy. I want to get you to think outside the box for a moment. I want to make it very clear. I'm not recruiting here. I don't know if I've mentioned to you, I've had a number of interesting conversations lately about people who are contemplating leaving the country. This isn't the, you know, Donald Trump's president stupidity. This is the icy financial benefit to living outside America. I found somewhere cheaper to live and still live well. I've seen a number of these posts on social media, and I mean, they're intriguing. There's no question about it. Quite intriguing. I came across this on social media. Of course, there are places that are looking to recruit people because they want more people in their communities. I mean, let's be real about this. I think I've probably said this before, but just as a reminder, if you happen to be new to this broadcast, I think Europe is dying. And this is a broader conversation we can have sometime about the whys and wherefores, but Europe is dying. And what's taking place is suicidal. It's the promotion of crazy immigration policies, just runaway immigration, illegal immigration, and a contempt for their own cultures, which is just really foolish. I mean, we see the same thing happening here in this country. But what do you do to reverse that? I came across this item, and the site here on social media is Millionaire Dream. In Spain, a village whose population has dropped to 40 people Can you imagine that? Got a little village with 40 people in it. They're offering free homes and job guarantees to newcomers. It's a clever idea, isn't it? Several rural villages across Spain have launched initiatives to attract residents as populations decline. Some programs have included low-cost or free housing. That's pretty appealing. Employment assistance, child care incentives, and support for families willing to relocate. However, those opportunities are typically tied to specific residency, work, or family requirements. It's kind of interesting, isn't it? Does this have any appeal to you? I am very curious as we come to Saturday, the 250th anniversary of this country. How many of you would be willing to roll the dice and live in another country? Is there any amount of money? Are there any enticements that would compel you to at least try it out? Go live in somewhere in Europe or in Asia, in Africa, Australia, who knows? Has this ever crossed your mind, for that matter? So I just put this question out to you to answer, 704-570-1079. Can we put Bernie on the spot with this question? Put Nick on the spot with this question. Is there any amount of money or any opportunity that could lure you outside the United States of America?
11: Any job opportunity, you said?
0: Anything.
11: It'd be tough.
12: It would depend where it is, maybe. I mean, I'd love to be a yacht captain down in the Caribbean.
11: Yeah, I love the USA, but you know.
12: But other than that, I'd go to the U.S. Virgin Islands and be a boat captain.
11: Yeah, there you go.
0: A boat captain, that would be interesting. Fun.
11: Nick has thought about this.
12: Or even run a little nice beachside bar, maybe.
0: Okay. Fair enough. Hey, stay with us, folks. We have Therapeutic Thursdays straight ahead.
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0: Good morning, I'm Brennan Dixon in the WBT News Center. A plane went down this morning near Lancaster, South Carolina.
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0: The twin-engine aircraft crashed about 1:30 this morning behind a recycling plant about 40 miles south of Charlotte. Queen City's Savannah Rudisill says two people were on board.
2: We know they were communicating with the tower out of Charlotte, letting them know they had damage to both of their engines and that they were trying to divert to Lancaster.
3: There was no structural property damage. Of course, the plane went down in a heavily wooded area, took some trees out, caused a fairly small fire.
2: When they arrived, first responders found the two people inside the plane. Out of the plane, they were both conscious, they were both responsive, but they say those injuries were serious.
0: The plane started in Texas and was headed to Stanley County, North Carolina. Now for a check of those morning roads. Boomer and Notes heating up out there temperature-wise.
4: Yes, sir.
0: Woo! Getting nice and warm.
4: Toasty.
0: Yeah, very toasty out there. Gonna be gripping the rubber here. Rubber meeting the pavement.
4: That's the truth.
0: How's traffic shaping up out there?
4: Not serious meltdowns. We have one incident, though, on the interstate. That's in Matthews, the 45 interloop. We're headed westbound. Bump up occurred between exit 52 John Street and exit 54 Weddington Road. Just a bit of a backup here. It's going to be a little slow, but I think you're better off just riding this out instead of seeking an alternate route. Have a collision in South Park, Fairview Road at Piedmont Row, and in South Charlotte, Old Sardis Road at Providence Road. Boomer Von Cannon, WBT Traffic.
0: Overnight, Russia pounded the capital city of Ukraine with missiles and drones.
5: A night of horror, according to Ukraine's foreign minister. This was expected. Ukrainian President Volodymyr Zelensky addressed his people beforehand, warning them of a huge impending Russian assault.
0: At least 20 people killed and around 90 injured. That's correspondent Jonathan Savage. In Texas, a man who crashed into a house now facing charges. He had blamed his self-driving car. But technology proved he was lying.
6: The force of the crash was horrific and captured by a doorbell camera. 76-year-old Martha Avila was killed when a Tesla Model 3 came through the wall. Michael Butler said his car was in autopilot at the time, but Tesla has refuted that claim based on data from the car. Now the 44-year-old Butler has been charged with manslaughter and ordered to undergo a mental health evaluation.
0: Reporter Jim Ryan. Meantime, Charlotte's airport packed today. It's the busiest day of the holiday travel period, and the TSA reminds you, no fireworks.
7: They can't go in a carry-on. They can't go in a check bag. They can't go on the airplane. And one of the passengers said to me, he went down to South Carolina, one of those roadside stands where you get all these fireworks on sale, loaded up so he could take them to Michigan to have a family reunion. He can't take them.
0: May Kay Beeler reporting. Now, she mentioned those South Carolina fireworks. It is the busy season in Fort Mill for Red Rocket fireworks. In fact, right now, they're open 24 hours a day as people load up on pyrotechnics. One popular item is called
8: Murder Hornets.
9: This is what the Murder Hornets sound like.
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12: Something like that.
0: That's WBT's Mark Garrison reporting. 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
13: Hot and humid conditions continue into and through the upcoming holiday weekend. Heat advisory through 8 o'clock tonight. Sunny, dangerously hot and humid out here this afternoon. Upper 90s to near 100. Our heat index up over 105 in spots. Mid-70s tonight. Sunny, hot and humid Friday with highs near 100. And for Independence Day, sunny, hot and humid. High temperatures again around 100. I'm meteorologist Ken Boone on Charlotte's FM News Talk, 107.9 WBT.
0: Sunny, hot already. 89 degrees in Belmont, 88 in Huntersville and the Queen City.
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0: 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Mixed markets. An hour and a half into the trading, the Dow's up 455 points. S&P 500 has gained 18. NASDAQ, though, has lost 57 points. Now time for your WBT Sports. Here's Jim.
15: World Cup soccer, three more matches today. Spain playing Austria, Portugal versus Croatia tonight, and Switzerland versus Algeria. USA onto the round of 16 with their win last night. Now play Belgium next Monday in Seattle. Today at Wimbledon, six-seed American Taylor Fritz, a winner in straight sets over fellow American unseeded Patrick Kipson. Edmonton Oilers are signing former Carolina Hurricanes veteran goaltender Freddie Anderson to a one-year contract. Jim Zocchi, WBT Sports.
0: 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I'm Brittany Dixon, WBT News.
4: Welcome to hour number two of the Vince Coakley radio program. Before we get to Therapeutic Thursday, we have some ongoing conversation on the WBT text line driven by Liberty Buick GMC about the cost of living and our erosion of spending power. Russ writes in, Vince, I messaged you the other week about how we've been able to make it when you were discussing the minimum income to survive in the Charlotte Metro. I'm very upset about my loss of spending power due to inflation, but so much of this is prioritizing. I used to do some financial counseling through our church, like many today have mentioned. The abysmal financial understanding of the things some people spend money on when they can't afford it is unbelievable. So many people would have designer labels, new phones, cars, but they're talking to me about help with the utility bill. They had the money, but already spent it on other things. Also saw many people owe 2 to 3 times the value on car notes because lenders allowed them to roll their previous balance into a new loan just to upgrade a 2-year-old car. And the number of people who we would give a plan to get things right, who would ignore it. Yeah. Not surprised at all. Great Dane writes in. This person saying, I'm a little confused here. Are you saying that you would actually do this $20,000 Disney vacation if the family comes with you? That's kind of interesting. Gabby writes in, I see those retired men moving to Thailand and then meet a bar woman, marry them. She ends up slowly draining the man's retirement fund. He ends up back in the U.S. but living on the streets. Yee. Boy, that's not a good story at all. The good Jeff writes in, Vince, 25 grand for a vacation. Are you kidding me? I backed out of going to see Alan Jackson's final concert because it would have cost me over $700. People say I'm irresponsible. I don't know if I've spent that much on either of my week-long getaways last year. I have no tattoos, no RVs. I don't do Starbucks or own a $1,000 phone.
18: rarely take long vacations, and I'm still scraping. But I'm able to save. I used to work 3 jobs. Now I'm down to 2. So there's some improvement. Good for you, Jeff. And this, yeah, Vince, this inflation stinks. I've had to switch from my usual Smirnoff vodka down to Aristocrat. It's tough. Oh, man, what are we going to do with you? Great Dane replies back, not Disney, but I would consider moving to Spain. Okay, if the whole family goes. Yeah, very intriguing stuff indeed. Now time for Therapeutic Thursday. Something really interesting that I think, this is one of the conversations I have with people. I told you I'm in a lot of counseling situations, and a lot of times just because of listening. People, for whatever reason, you know, I think I've told you the story. One time I was in a Walmart store. This woman just came up and started talking to me and started crying and sharing her story about something. I don't even remember what it was about. But I remember saying, sometimes I wonder, do I wear a sign that says, tell me about all your problems? Any case, let's talk about stress. And for all of these items, whether it's Wellness Wednesday, Therapeutic Thursday, there may be things that I share that don't necessarily speak to you, but it may speak to somebody else. I suspect this is going to apply to somebody. I still have yet to finish reading the book that Wayne Jacobson recommended, The Body Keeps the Score, because it talks about how the things that happen in our lives has an impact on us and the way our body functions. Any case, here is the item for Therapeutic Thursday. Leaving a toxic job can repair your nervous system faster than a year of therapy. Leaving a toxic job can repair your nervous system faster than a year of therapy. By the way, that's one of my pet peeves. People who, you know, and don't hear what I'm not saying. I know there are some people who've gone through some extraordinary things and may need an extended period of care. I have to tell you, a good part of the time, though, I'm very suspicious when this seems to go on forever and ever. Well, here's one example. The toxic job situation. Stress doesn't disappear when you leave the office. Researchers have shown that ongoing exposure to a toxic workplace can affect nearly every system in the body. Chronic stress may alter hormone levels, interfere with sleep, weaken immune function, and leave the nervous system in a constant state of high alert. You know what that's like? If you're in a situation, maybe it's a relationship or whatever it is, and you're on edge because you're just waiting for that next shoe to drop. But once that source of stress is removed, many people notice significant improvements in both their physical and emotional health. Better sleep, reduced anxiety, lower blood pressure, and continued concentration, improved concentration, commonly reported after leaving persistently unhealthy work environments. I've got a new phrase for you. You ready to learn this one? Allostatic load. That's what scientists call this. The cumulative wear and tear that chronic stress places on the body. The longer stress continues without relief, the more difficult it can become for the body to return to its normal baseline. Now, of course, simply quitting a job doesn't instantly erase the effects of long-term stress. Recovery often takes time. Therapy, exercise, strong social support, and healthy routines can all play important roles in helping the nervous system regulate again. The takeaway isn't that therapy doesn't work. It's that removing the ongoing source of chronic stress is often a critical first step toward healing. And in case you wonder where in the world does Vince get this stuff, it's actually a study that's quite old, 1998. New England Journal of Medicine on allostatic load, American Psychological Association, stress in America, on occupational burnout. One of the things that I have mentioned at times when I've talked with people is you can come to a place with anything. Maybe it's job, maybe it's relationship, where you have become content in your discontentment. And a lot of times what people will do is they'll just park there. Just park. Because, you know, they don't see a way out. So this is just my reality, is the way people see that. And they're, I would just encourage you, if this is you, you're in a place you would consider to be toxic, genuinely toxic, make a plan to escape. Make an escape plan. Your life is more important than any job. And especially for the people who love and care for you, you want to be around for them. Don't allow the best years of your life to be eaten away by a place that probably doesn't appreciate you anyway. Just a thought. Love to get your thoughts on this as we continue. 704-570-1079 still to come. We're going to have a little fun talking about a really crazy stunt. And, yeah, we'll just leave it at that for now. As we continue, the Vince Coakley radio program, 107.9 FM, WBT, Charlotte's FM News Talk. 14 after 11. Here's another look at traffic. Here's Boomer.
4: Hey, thanks a lot, Vince. Near Matthews, a collision, I-485 on the Interloop or westbound between exit 52 John Street and exit 54 Weddington Road. That's on the Interloop, and the left lane blocked here with traffic back close to Independence. Still, it's better off just to ride this out on the interstate. Your alternate Highway 51, so many stoplights, it will actually take you as long, if not longer. So, again, 485 Interloop, left lane block just past exit 52 John Street. Also to the east, have a bump up on Sharon Amity Road at Independence. Boomer Von Kennen, WBT Traffic.
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4: Your WBT forecast. Today, Thursday, July 2nd, heat advisory in effect from noon till 8 today. We expect a heat index up to 107. Sunshine and humid, 99 with the high index again approaching 107. Tonight, clear, 75. Tomorrow, another sunny and humid day with the high back to 100. Monroe, 89. Concord, 89. 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
19: Show. Harry Enten over at CNN says that there are warning signs for Democrats in this midterm. We are told blue wave, blue wave. However, you've got a bunch of polls, Ipsos, MU Law, NBC, and they show that Democrats, they have a slim lead in the generic congressional ballot, just like 3 points. That is way lower than every other year they flipped the House during midterms. So that does not scream blue wave. There are a lot of people that have misgivings about what the Democrats are embarking on with this. 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
18: Back on the broadcast, 18 minutes after 11 o'clock. Getting your thoughts on everything we have discussed thus far. Let's go out to this from Scott. A lot of people weighing in on this financial subject about buying power, spending power. Scott saying financial responsibility is to live below your means. Robert, believe most might be living above budget. Instant gratification has a deep root. Knowing about this, tax all profits, paychecks, stock profits, capital gains of any kind with a flat tax of 10 to 15%, politicians included. On the job thing, Paul says, Vince, I'm in a good spot mentally, but you talking about stress is stressing me out. I get it. Fully get where you are coming from on that. It is interesting stuff. Speaking of interesting, did you see this circus that took place yesterday in New York City? I am just, when I saw this, I just thought, wow. I mean, what else can you say but wow when someone decides to scale the Empire State Building? And this is exactly what happened. Ivan Vanya Birkus and Angela Nicolau. And we know who they are. These are not just some random people who decided to scale this building. They've done this kind of thing before. They're the subject of Netflix's 2024 documentary, Skywalkers, A Love Story, which I'll get to a little bit later on. For right now, let's talk about what they did. They climbed to the needle top of the Empire State Building for an attention-getting betrothment. They were supposed to be in court this morning on charges including burglary, reckless endangerment, criminal mischief, criminal trespass, violation of a local law, criminal tampering, disorderly conduct, and possession of burglar's tools. That is quite a laundry list of charges. Not the most romantic of evenings, by the way. The couple, legal name Ivan Kuznetsov, reportedly spent the first night of their engagement in separate holding cells at New York City's 100 Center Street, location of the Manhattan Criminal Court. I want you to hear the narration of this as it was taking place live, I believe, on WABC. Here is the narration of these daredevils.
24: Oh, dear God, Kira, this guy is getting down on a knee, perhaps proposing to this individual.
25: Oh, my gosh. Oh, my gosh. Aaron, I think that's exactly what could be happening. I wish WABC would just move a little bit more around so we could see what he's doing down on his knee. This is crazy.
24: Well, I would imagine if it's a proposal, it's an elaborate one, and I hope she said yes. But it is undoubtedly going to end in their arrest.
18: And that it did. These are Russian natives. Their current address is in East Orange, New Jersey, about 30 miles west of New York City. Gained access to the supposedly secure tourist attraction for their stunt. This is a subject of considerable official scrutiny. Officials telling ABC News the Daredevils might have used a worker entrance to avoid the usual visitor screening process. The stunt, by the way, was not being filmed for any show or any connection to Netflix. Though apparently the streamer isn't above a little opportunity knocks cross promotion. Don't be surprised. Dressed in black, carrying a banner reading, "When the power of love beats the love of power, the world knows peace." Isn't that wonderful? I want you to listen to, this is a little bit of a clip, I think a trailer or something, for Skywalker's A Love Story. Listen up.
1: Love is like heights. The fear never goes away. You just get better at facing it. Sometimes I would look down at the city, and I couldn't believe how we had gotten here.
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5: This extreme life, this expanded state of mind, it's essential for me.
1: Vanya made it into a career, but I had the creative touch. As an artist, you need to express yourself. Now we were more than just daredevils. Now we were telling a story, a love story.
18: Isn't that just wonderfully romantic? On their Instagram page, the couple posted photos in which Vierkis is on one knee with his left hand over his heart, his right hand holding what appears to be a ring. In another photo, Nicolau displays her newly beringed hand. Yet another pic, the two show their hands with pinkies entwined. Sources tell Deadline the stunt had nothing to do with the documentary and it was not being filmed for any official purpose related to the show, Netflix declining comment, as did the NYPD. What did you think of this stunt? Did any of you find this to be wonderfully romantic or cute, or do you think this was just profoundly stupid? I'll tell you what, you know what's amazing about this? It's all of the media attention that they were able to get out of this. And I don't have any doubt at all that they're going to figure out a way to profit from this. This is going to somehow, it's going to enhance their brand. There's no way that it won't. I mean, you can't miss with this. And what's amazing about it is to think about, really, what you had is a lot of free publicity. I'm also curious about all of these things they took with them. The cameras, the burglar tools, all of it. I mean, yeah, it is just absolutely amazing. I'm very curious what you think about this and whether there's any part of you that would be impressed by this. Over on the WBT text line, I cannot believe how many people are still commenting about the subject of spending power and how that is disintegrating. And what's intriguing about this is, and again, I'm glad that there are people who have, apparently, a lot of people in this audience have a high degree of financial literacy, and that's great. Yet at the same time, I'm very surprised how little expression of outrage there is to the fact we're all getting robbed, all of us. Anthony writes in, "Listen to you guys Monday through Friday. Glad you're hitting this topic. I feel that's why a lot of Americans are no longer voting. We feel no one cares about we the people. They just push their agendas. Wealthy people don't feel the cost of everything. Question, why can we not do anything about the companies who are charging us so much? Insurance companies, healthcare, grocery stores, cost of living in cities, rent for two-bedroom apartments, almost $2,000. For a decent place to live these days. Legitimate concerns for sure, Anthony. Jonathan. Ooh. Very interesting. Someone sent a picture of a sign. Stop pretending your racism is patriotism. Americans united against hate. Oh, boy. You know, people need to understand what hate is. Just very curious as to what they are thinking. Frank writes in about this stunt. If the girl said no, would the man have taken a few extra steps toward the ledge? That is terrible. But you have to wonder. You really do have to wonder. Robert writes in, Vince, I've actually done some work on the antenna spire. We had to be escorted by one of the best riggers in the country. I'd be really curious as to how these guys gain entry to get up there. Happy 4th of July, and same to you. Coming up, we're going to talk about the subject of national pride. How many of you are proud of the country? This is another disturbing thing that when I was growing up, there never would have been a question about appreciation for your country. At least I wasn't aware of it. But apparently now, everything is partisan. We'll talk about it and get your thoughts as we continue. 29 after 11, let's head over to the WBT News Center and Brandon Dixon.
0: Thank you, Vince, and good morning. A twin-engine plane crashing early today in Lancaster, South Carolina. The pilot radioed air traffic control to say they were in trouble. The small aircraft was headed to the Albemarle area, but with engine trouble, they had hoped to land in Lancaster.
6: Here, we're going to try to make it to Lancaster. If you cannot make it to Lancaster, I don't know if you can hear me, but if you cannot make it to Lancaster, you're just past US 521.
0: However, they crashed behind a recycling center.
7: There were only two people in the plane at the time, and they were taken to the hospital with, they said, serious burns.
0: Queen City News, Savannah Rudisill. In Pageland, South Carolina, about 45 miles southeast of Charlotte, an arrest in a drive-by shooting from 2 years ago. 13-year-old Jacob Duncan was shot to death, hit by a stray bullet from a passing car. 23-year-old Caleb Garcia, now charged. He's already behind bars for another shooting. Also charged, a 21-year-old woman accused of being an accomplice. Jacob's family still grieving over the senseless shooting.
8: I see Jacob every day. Every time I walk down these woods, every time I go to certain places to fish, he's always part of it.
0: We still don't know why Garcia opened fire and who the target was. In Eastern Europe, at least 20 are dead and dozens injured after Russia attacked the capital of Ukraine, hitting the city of Kyiv with missiles and drones. But Ukraine has been hitting the Russians, knocking out oil refineries and causing gas shortages.
9: Long lines at gas stations all across the country as locals deal with shortages, rationing, restrictions, dry pumps. Prices more than doubling at $9 a gallon. New for a country typically energy self-sufficient. Clashes on the front lines turning into fistfights on the gas lines as social media videos show impatient customers duking it out. All due to Ukraine's new strategy, intensifying its long-range drone and missile attacks hitting Russian energy infrastructure near and far. 50 reported strikes in the last 3 months.
0: Greg Palcott reporting. North Carolina's new state budget up for a final vote today in Raleigh. And inside that spending plan, it says Charlotte cannot take more water from the Catawba River for at least a year. The Queen City wants to double the amount of H2O pulled from the river because of all the new homes and buildings. However, nearby towns say no.
10: Everyone recognizes this is a problem in the Catawba River Basin, except Charlotte. And lots of its neighbors are opposed to this. And so we're pleased the General Assembly is taking the matter seriously and taking its time to get this right.
0: Anthony Starr with a group that represents several of the small towns that also get water from the river, but builders and developers in Charlotte not happy with the decision.
11: This is an absolutely ill-founded provision that was done without the benefit of scientific research or data. It's not needed.
0: Larry Shaheen, a lawyer from the building industry. And big night for the U.S. beating Bosnia in the World Cup. The soccer matches have been a boon for local bars like Sammy's in Belmont.
12: What we're noticing is larger crowds are coming in. They're all coming in to enjoy the game.
13: The pub's manager says they've seen higher foot traffic and patrons are staying later than normal. Christian Codwell and his wife came early to grab a seat before the game started.
14: We wanted to be around a crowd that would enjoy it and feel that crowd atmosphere.
15: And there will be another watch party on Monday as the USA team takes on Belgium in the round of 16.
0: That's Shakira Speaks with Queen City News. Soccer's a big deal right now, World Cup-wise.
4: This World Cup is something else.
0: Yeah, these fans have been fascinating to watch. I never thought it'd be so fun to see all these different countries represented and what they bring to the host cities.
4: Incredible, isn't it? Just incredible.
0: The fans with bagpipes, all the team flags, you name it.
4: They bring it, too.
0: They do. They are a passionate bunch.
4: Woo!
0: Well, Boomer, I know we've been pretty good travel-wise out there, but got maybe a little issue.
4: Yeah, one on the interstates, and that's on 485, Brandon, near Matthews on the inner loop or westbound, the left lane block between exit 52 John Street exit 52 John Street and exit 54 Weddington Road. Just merge right to get around this. If you're seeking an alternate highway 51, this is actually going to take you as long, if not longer. So just ride this out on the inner loop of 485. Also to the east of collision, Sharon Amity Road at Independence near South Park, have a collision, medic responding, Runnymede Lane at Barclay Downs, Old Pineville Road at Tivola Road, east of Uptown Road Block is reported, Belvedere Avenue at Chatham Avenue. Boomer Von Cannon, WBT Traffic.
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0: Well, we will be under our heat advisory from noon today till 8 tonight, as we could see heat index values up to 107. Sunny and hot, high of 99 today. Tomorrow, sunny, 100 over the weekend. Sunny and hot, highs near 100 again. Currently, we're looking at sunny skies, 89 degrees in Concord, 91 Mooresville, 90 in Charlotte. 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
18: Back in the broadcast, 38 minutes after 11 on that WBT text line, driven by Liberty Buick GMC. Lupe writes in, what if either one of those climbers had fallen? They would have died, maybe killed an innocent bystander. Stupid and selfish stunt. Talking about increasing prices, I'm so glad they finally opened that casino in Kings Mountain. I can't afford the gas to drive to Cherokee anymore. Oh, my goodness. Gabby writes in, stunts are unsafe sometimes. I still think about that 21-year-old girl last month who wanted to bungee jump off a cliff. Three men picked her up to throw her off a cliff, but they forgot to attach the bungee cord to her feet. It was too late after she was thrown. That was chilling, wasn't it? Just absolutely chilling. Jeff writes in, if Congress would quit the resentful behavior and actually pass the rest of the bills President Trump wanted to pass instead of punishing him by blocking his nominees, how much of our spending power do you think we would have gotten back? Talk to you Monday. Happy 250th birthday, America. Proud to be American. And I'm glad that you are, especially in light of the story I'm about to share. Gallup reports American pride falls to 25-year record low. 25 years. 43% in the U.S. say they display the American flag outside their home. 33% of U.S. adults say they're extremely proud to be an American. The lowest reading in Gallup's trend dating back to

0: Pride surged after 9/11. 65 to 70% of Americans expressing extreme pride through 2004. Extreme pride declined after that, but held at majority levels through 2017. Since 2018, no more than 47% of U.S. adults have said they're extremely proud. The latest figure from a June 1st to 15th poll, down 8 percentage points from last year, tied for the largest year-over-year change in the trend, along with 2004 to 2005. Here is what I think is most intriguing about this. Throughout the trend, Republicans have been more likely than Democrats and independents to say they're proud to be an American. Even when Republican pride dipped during President Joe Biden's administration, Republicans remained the most likely of the three groups to express extreme pride. The partisan divide persists and has been larger the past 2 years with Republican Donald Trump as president. Currently, 70% of Republicans, 28% of independents, 14% of Democrats say they're extremely proud to be an American. Extreme pride has edged down 7 points since last year among Republicans, 6 among Democrats, not statistically lower among independents. I think one of the big takeaways is this partisan divide. The current 56-point gap between Republicans and Democrats reported extreme pride is similar to last year's 57-point difference, the highest on record. This disparity. And I would just want to make this clear. My appreciation for America has nothing to do with who's in the White House. This is one of the big problems with our nation right now, is we've got people who define the country by who is in the White House. It's a very myopic view, really an asinine view. I want to know what you think. 704-570-1079 is the number. Here at 43 minutes after 11, let's get a final morning look at the traffic scene. Here's Boomer.
1: Hey, thanks a lot, Vince. We're in pretty good shape on interstates. Now the situation on I-485 beginning to clear. This is the 485 inner loop at exit 52 John Street now in the clearing stages. Still some residual delays to accommodate you here with Highway Patrol on the scene clearing the situation. Incident to the south on Arrowwood Road at South Tryon. Also a bump up Old Pineville Road at Tybalt Road. And Runnymede Lane at Barkley Downs to the east have a collision on Sharon Amity at Independence and Belvedere Avenue at Chatham Avenue. Boomer Von Cannon, WBT traffic forecast coming up.
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1: Your WBT forecast today, Thursday, July 2nd. Heat advisory in place from noon till 8 today. We expect the heat index to reach 107. Today, sunshine, humid, 99. Tonight, clear, 75. Tomorrow, sunny but humid, back to 100 for tomorrow. 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
14: Back on the Vince Coakley radio program, 48 minutes after the hour of 11 o'clock. What are your thoughts about what we have discussed thus far? The text line is just scrolling away on the subject of patriotism and appreciation for America. Alan says, I'm very proud of my country, not proud of my Supreme Court's decision to keep allowing anchor babies. Yeah, there's a lot of outrage about that. The excerpts on job burnout quoted, my opinion, that study may be quoted in graduate theses and doctoral dissertations as another cause of Trump derangement syndrome. Okay. Miguel, I'm surprised so many people are not proud to be American or raise the flag. However, every time the border is open, it's madness, 24/7. Let's ask Rosie O'Donnell why she came back to America, or Ellen. After renouncing her American citizenship, she wants it back. Vince, I love America. Nothing like it. However, want to leave for Spain? Have a safe trip. Spain used to be a great nation. Caving into socialism now. Yeah, this is where I said to you that Europe is lost. It is probably irretrievably lost. I don't see how it's possible to be proud of yourself and not be proud to be an American. I think it's very important to always be proud of yourself, therefore extremely proud to be an American. I see it as you can't be one without the other. Have a wonderful fourth. This texter says, one thing to consider on this patriotism and pride divide among generations is not just economic factors and quality of life. The very soul and fabric of this nation has been tarnished. The majority of young people have no community at all. Not local, not a church, definitely no national community. The country has become so fragmented among demographic, religious, political lines. People have nothing to relate to, nothing to be proud of. In 1976, this country had a predominantly white Protestant Christian culture. Now it's a culture of literal vapid degeneracy with our elites openly engaging in satanic practices. So, yes, it was much easier for people to be proud in 76 than today. Hell, I'm nostalgic for the time period. I was still 20-plus years from being born. Interesting perspective there. Tony, out of McCaddenville. I'm conservative Republican, extremely proud to be an American. I always will be. I'm not extremely proud of our elected leaders. Have a wonderful Independence Day. This is part of that disconnect, isn't it? Understandable. Brad, completely proud to be an American, especially soldiers that have sacrificed for us. Highly disappointed and discouraged by the current events. Steve, Vince, with all of our flaws, this is still the greatest country on God's green earth. I feel like people don't truly appreciate all the liberties we have. Maybe they should go visit some in Poland in their old world. Maybe they'll get a better appreciation. Have a blessed 4th of July weekend. Do you believe the elected president is the top representative for the country and how we're perceived on the global scale? It seems to work that way, doesn't it? I despised Obama. I despised Biden, but I always loved and was and am proud of the country, even during the evil Obama and Biden regimes. And Jonathan, my pride in America is not linked to who's in the White House. It's linked to things like the erosion of our constitutional rights, the use of goons to attack American citizens in the streets, starting of unnecessary wars that killed thousands of people and cost millions of dollars. How about billions? The driving up of inflation that makes it harder for Americans to buy gas, food, housing, and health care. Yeah. The perspectives here from the text line, not surprising at all. It's pretty much what I was expecting. And you know what's interesting about this is I think there's an opportunity here, just based on the texts that have come in. The opportunity is the celebration of America and coming together around a set of shared values rather than getting caught up in partisan nonsense and what I would characterize as balkanization. That's really what's happened, isn't it? I have to put out an interesting thought to you, and some of you are going to start to wonder, why is Vince bringing these things up, especially in light of the conversation about our country and celebration of it? I bring these things up because I do think America's not going to get everything right. There are other countries that are doing some things that are extraordinary, and they should be recognized for such. And when we've done something really stupid, we ought to recognize such, and we ought to stop it. Case in point, this is another intriguing little thing I came across. Norway, one of the wealthiest countries in the world, has a pension fund worth over $2 trillion for its 5.6 million citizens, roughly $385,000 for each person. Norway has a $2 trillion fund. Your country does not. While most governments spend their oil money the moment it arrives, Norway did something almost no one else has managed. They locked it away. Remember all that conversation about the lockbox in this country? It was always a joke. Because the truth of the matter is, if people in power, in political power, if they operated businesses the way they have used the treasury of our country, they'd be in prison. And they would have died there. But I digress. Norway. Here's what Norway did. Every bit of money earned from North Sea oil gets funneled into the government pension fund Global, the world's largest sovereign wealth fund. And the government's only allowed to spend the investment returns, never the principal. The result? A fund now worth over $2.2 trillion spread across more than 8,500 companies in 70-plus countries. It's roughly $385,000 for every one of Norway's 5.6 million citizens, and it finances approximately 25% of the national budget each year. This model's not magic. It required decades of political discipline, independent management, and a strict fiscal rule that caps annual withdrawals at 3% of the fund's value. Most resource-rich nations have had the oil. Very few have had the restraint. Isn't it interesting we're talking how this theme has carried through our show today as we've talked about issues of personal finances and national finances? Whether this blueprint is replicable in countries with weaker institutions, higher debt, or more immediate social pressures remains an open and actively debated question in fiscal economics. But as a proof of concept, Norway's experiment is so far without peer. Can you imagine the same thing happening in this country, putting money in a place where it cannot be touched? Yet we've watched as politicians have really taken everything they can get their hands on. Even Social Security funds, which were supposed to be dedicated to Social Security. Go figure. In any case, our time is up for the broadcast. We very much appreciate your presence here. Lord willing, we're back tomorrow at the same time right here on 107.9 FM, WBT Charlotte's FM News Talk. Have yourselves an awesome day. God bless.

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2: I'm Brady Dixon in the WBT News Center. A twin-engine plane crashes and catches on fire.
3: Here, we're going to try to make it to Lancaster.
2: That's the last thing air traffic controllers heard just after 1 this morning. The plane did not make it to the Lancaster Airport.
4: Plane went down in a heavily wooded area, took some trees out, caused a fairly small fire.
5: When they arrived, first responders found the two people inside the plane. Out of the plane, they were both conscious, they were both responsive, but they say those injuries were serious.
2: They were rushed to a burn center. That's Savannah Rudisill with Queen City News. She says the flight, which is registered to a flight school in Stanley County, started in Texas and was headed to the Albemarle area, but the pilot radioed that they were having engine trouble. The feds are now trying to figure out the cause. Well, now out to the lunchtime roads, which Boomer have not been looking too bad out there, all things considered.
6: No, sir, Brandon. Throughout the morning, it's been rather light along the interstate, so it continues to be along the light side as we're recovering from a stalled vehicle that held up traffic 85 southbound just momentarily near exit 29 Sam Wilson Road. That traffic now getting back to posted speed and taking care of that situation. Just some residual backups on 85 southbound headed into Gaston. Also to the south, collision Old Pineville Road at Tyvola, just north of Tyvola, and South Park running Mead Lane at Barclay Downs. Have an incident at Park Road north of Woodlawn, and to the east on Sharon Amity Road at Independence Boulevard. Boomer Von Cannon, WBT Traffic.
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2: Charlotte police visiting teens who have a history of getting into trouble, urging them to behave on July 4th.
9: Kids are out of school. They're bored.
10: Officer Emma Bellamy will conduct between 30 and 40 home visits this week. They're checking on young people who've recently been charged or were charged this time last year.
9: Reiterate to them, you know, the safety concerns of this weekend, to make good decisions, to also remind parents that there's a possibility that they can be held accountable for their children's decisions.
10: Officer Bellamy has been doing this for about a year now and tells me the parents typically appreciate the efforts.
2: Correspondent Caroline Boyer. Recently, CMPD arrested more than a dozen kids and some parents after a group of teens took over an uptown park. Kannapolis's top cop calling it a career. Police Chief Terry Spry has announced he will retire on September 29th. Spry has led the Kannapolis Police Department since 2020, but has been with them for 32 years. Chief Spry said it's been a, quote, honor to serve the community. Americans are on the ground in Venezuela helping to look for victims of last week's two massive earthquakes.
11: It's been an overwhelmingly positive feeling when we make a rescue. Everybody sort of, high fives and celebrates for just a few minutes, and then it's back to work right after that.
2: The death toll now nearly 2,300 and more victims are expected. If you're flying today, get to the airport early. It's one of the busiest days of the July 4th holiday period. And if you were thinking about traveling with fireworks...
12: No fireworks. Can't bring them. You can't put them in a carry-on or check bags. No, we don't want anything that's going to sparkle or explode or cause a fire on an airplane. No fireworks. Buy them at your destination.
2: May Kay Beeler reporting. Speaking of, in Fort Mill, Red Rocket Fireworks is open 24 hours now, selling bombs that go bursting in air. And our Mark Garrison found people spending big money for their backyard fireworks show.
13: How much is she going to let you spend, you think?
14: This is our second trip.
13: You've already been here once?
14: Yeah. What'd you spend the first? $600 or $700.
13: And that wasn't enough?
14: Never enough. It's America, man.
15: Nothing like patriotism to justify spending $1,000 on fireworks. Meantime, one aisle over, I met another couple. She was keeping a sharp eye on their Big Bang budget.
16: Trying to keep it under 300.
17: Oh, I see. She's got her calculating.
16: Yeah, we're calculating.
18: I'm going to go a little light this year, probably only about $400 or $500.
16: All right, so your total is $406.50.
17: That's light?
18: Last year, I think I spent $800.
17: Whoa.
15: Why is it worth it?
18: It's America. Freedom.
2: 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Heat advisory in effect until 8 tonight. It'll be sunny and hot near 100 today, tomorrow, Saturday, and Sunday with dangerous heat indices each of those days. Currently, we're looking at sunny skies, 91 degrees in Monroe, 92 in Mooresville and Uptown.
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2: 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The Dow's up 364 points. S&P 500 is down 16. NASDAQ also in negative territory, 223 points. 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
20: NHL free agency also underway. Edmonton Oilers are signing Carolina Hurricanes veteran goaltender Freddie Anderson on a one-year contract. Meanwhile, World Cup soccer continuing today with three more matches. Spain versus Austria, Portugal versus Croatia, Switzerland versus Algeria tonight. USA with their win last night. Next play on Monday in Seattle versus Belgium. At Wimbledon today, sixth seed American Taylor Fritz wins in straight sets over fellow American unseeded Patrick Kipson. Jim Zoki, WBT Sports.
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0: Happy Thursday, one and all. 107.9 FM WBT, Charlotte's FM News Talk. My name is Pete Callender. And the phone number, if you would like to chat about the topics that we're going to cover today, it's 704-570-1079. That is also the WBT text line driven by Liberty Buick GMC. So, just a little bit of background information real quick. My wife, Christy, she is the lord over the TVs. In the living room, we have so many apps on our TV for, we don't have like the cable package anymore. We cut the cord a long time ago. We pick up an app, we ditch an app and all of that. And then she likes to watch way more TV than I do, but I watch some programs with her. So I don't know, I couldn't tell you the shows that I do watch. I couldn't tell you. If it's on Netflix, if it's on Apple, if it's on, any of the others that I don't know their names. I don't know where these shows exist. But she does. And she boop, boop, boop, boop, boop, bounces all around between all the different apps and all of that. However, when it comes to the rabbit ears, and for people who don't know what that means, this is old school antenna. All right. Back in the old days, you didn't even need to pay anybody for television. I mean, you had to buy a TV. They were very expensive a long time ago. But then you just had the antenna and you would just pull out the are they called? Telescoping antenna arms. And you would just kind of adjust them and you would pick up the local channels for free. Now you do have to watch the commercials. But that's where I excel. Right. So, and nowadays you have the digital antenna, but I still have the two rabbit ears. Okay. I still have those two posts. Right. Well, anyway, I say all of that. That's just the background information. It's neither here nor there, but now you will understand why we ended up watching the World Cup game last night, the soccer game between America and two other countries and the refs, we ended up watching that game en Espanol because apparently, when Christy went looking for it, it was on the Peacock channel, and she found, and the one she tuned into was the Spanish broadcast. And I got to tell you, way more fun. He was just tuned up 11 out of 10, constant. I mean, I don't know how many Red Bulls or Toros de Rojas he drank. I'm not sure, but that guy was just torqued the whole time. He said goal for 17 straight minutes. It was amazing. So if you are looking for a different kind of experience, maybe you're watching the world, because I guess what the next game is, what is it, Monday night? The USA plays again? Is this this is the furthest we've ever gotten. Into the 16, right? I mean, I think we got here once before, maybe. But, we even did it last night, again, playing Bosnia and Herzegovina, whatever. Two different countries. They had to join together in order to try to beat us. And they had to get that referee who, that guy. I am starting a petition. I feel like if we can convince the administration that he is enriching uranium past 60%, I feel like this could help us. I'm just throwing that. Okay, or maybe, we don't have to go to that extreme. We could just say something like, maybe he's running a country that's delivering drug boats to America. Something like that. And we'll just do like a Venezuelan operation on that ref. Yeah, they're pretty bad. And by the way, just as anytime I talk about soccer, AKA football, I always note the sheer lunacy and stupidity, nay, dumbassery, that only one person knows how much time is left in the game. It is such a stupid rule. So dumb. And kind of commie. It's kind of commie. That this one guy who's got the stopwatch on the field and nobody knows how much time is, you can't Bluetooth that clock into a clock in the stadium. Give me a break. Of course you can. You can let everybody know. You can have an official timekeeper on the sideline keeping the time, just like we do in like every other sport that runs on a clock. You can do this, FIFA. You can do this. This way we all know, most notably the players know, how much time is actually left on the clock. And this way the referees can't give a team a little bit extra time if they're on like a breakaway and they're about to score and tie up the game or whatever. No more big fat European thumbs on the scale. Okay? No. By the way, did you see the National Mall last night? There was a big watch party out there. The same place where they're having the Great American State Fair that media has been like, okay, there's nobody here. Oh my gosh. That place was packed last night. Absolutely packed. So today I'm sure we're going to get all the stories about they killed all of the grass. The people walked on the grass and it's all trampled down. I'm sure we'll get those stories. So for people who are of a younger generation, you may not understand how new this is. Like, you guys, like, we just saw the United States in the Winter Olympics win gold in the men's and women's hockey game. Like, the only time that has ever happened before, I believe I was still, you know, eating, I was drinking milk, like I was a baby. Like, that just doesn't happen. And we just saw it, men's and women's. And now you've got the soccer team playing like, I don't know, they're good. That doesn't happen either, okay? Like, really, that in my lifetime, the U.S. men's soccer team, like, nobody paid attention to soccer because we didn't have any good teams. And that's not to disparage the previous team back in, 25 years ago, whenever it was, when they went. I'm just saying, the fish might not know it's wet here, okay? And I know, because at the end of the program, yesterday I was talking about this polling about who's proud to be an American, you know, and the declining rates of people that say they are extremely proud to be American. And by the way, these types of victories in the sporting world, they help add to that pride. When your team beats the Canadians at hockey, well, that's actually French. Well, for the French Canadians, it does apply. So you have this newfound feeling of pride that, yes, we did this thing and let's all, like, unity, unify, and all of that. Same thing with the soccer team going on right now. How amazing is it that we have a good soccer team and it's all in America? We had all these Europeans coming into the country and they're all like, oh my gosh, this Buc-ee's is amazing, you know? Like, we don't realize, because these things are just part of our lives, and this is particularly acute among younger people. And I'm not, believe me, this is in no way a bashing of younger people, millennials, Gen Z. I'm not doing that at all. I'm simply pointing out that when I was young and when the boomers were young, right, we didn't know these things either because we were young too. And when we were growing up, we just thought this is the way it is because this is the way it is. But the older people would say it hasn't always been like that. And so that's what I'm going to get into today. I'm going to call it a public service. I'm going to help white pill some of the youth, okay? Because you don't know you're wet. But first, let's head over to the WBT Traffic Center and get the update. Here's Pam the Jam Warner.
1: All right, thanks, Pete. Starting off fairly easy here. Now, we are going to see some slowdowns right out the door. Traffic delays, Independence Boulevard eastbound at Sam Newell Road. It is going to take you back here to Cross Point Circle. Traffic flows there between 15 and 22. Now, also reports of some lane restrictions, Matthews Township Parkway eastbound over at Paces Avenue. This has been an everyday thing. Delays start around Independence Point Parkway, take you back to West John Street. Those are currently right around 17. Even Gaston County showing some early signs of slowing. 85 southbound from Sam Wilson Road, straight through to 485 outer. Now, those are right under 25. Now, aside from that, we do have a stalled vehicle, East 11th Street at North Boulevard, and a fender bender, Wilkinson Boulevard and Sam Wilson Road. I'm Pam the Jam Warner, WBT Traffic.
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1: And your WBT forecast is calling for hot, sunny skies, looking for a high today of about 96 degrees. As for right now, we are sitting in, a high of 99 today with the sun and clouds mixed. Later tonight, partly cloudy skies with a low of 76. But as for right now, here in the Queen City, we're currently at 90 degrees. 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
0: Harry Enten over at CNN says that there are warning signs for Democrats in this midterm. We are told blue wave, blue wave. 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

0: Halfback passes to the center. Back to the wing. Back to the center. Center holds it. Holds it. Holds it.
1: Halfback passes to center. Back to wing. Back to center. Center holds it. Holds it. Holds it.
2: That's from the documentary The Simpsons. Yes, and thank you, Moral Compass, for sending that along. It's one of my favorite clips from The Simpsons about soccer. I do have some messages here, but I do want to get onto the white pilling here. Basic Bill says, do you want Americans to get involved in soccer? Americans love scoring. Let's get the goal 1 yard taller and 3 yards wider. I'd like to see a game that's like 12-9. that's fair. The Paralympic U.S. team also won gold too, says Dan. Thank you, Dan. 980 number says, I've always heard what great shape you have to be in to play soccer, but watching the game last night, I realized every 2 minutes they take a break to bring the trainers out to check the player's injury. So, yeah, that is... I did make a comment to watching one of the grown men crying and pleading to the ref that he was injured. That's kind of like, God, come on, man, have some self-respect. Like, oh, I'm hurt. Don't you see I'm hurt? And the refs is just looking at him like, come on. Beth's favorite Russ says, I listen to a lot of podcasts at 1.5 to 2 times the speed, and the regular Spanish soccer broadcast is too fast for me. All right. So let me get to this, because during the show yesterday, I talked about the polling and about pride in America. Are you proud to be American? And there's been a precipitous decline, particularly among Democrats and the youth. And talked a little bit about, you know, some of those reasons. And mainly I blame K-12 education. And I'm going to get into this concept of gratitude as well later on. But at the end of that hour, I got a message from the text line from an 803 number who said, because I was saying, you know, when people say, oh, America's terrible and all this, and I point out, like, well, in comparison to what, right? If you want to say something is bad, something is terrible, then give me a comparative that we should emulate, right? Because we all acknowledge that all human beings are fallible. Nobody is perfect. Governments that are comprised of human beings are therefore not going to be perfect, right? They're going to do bad things. They'll do some good things, right? But what is the idea behind the government, behind the nation, right? How do people behave in this culture and in the society and all of that? And then you have to compare these things to others in comparison to what? And so this 803 number said, in comparison to what, you ask, this is the generational difference. Older people like yourself are comparing the... Whoa. What? I'm Gen X. I think that is... I am squarely lower middle age, I feel. Older people like yourself are comparing the country to, like, Somalia. Okay, I wasn't comparing us to Somalia because there really isn't any comparison there. I only need like one marker. As soon as I check that one off, it's like, okay, I'm out. We've won, right? And I'm not comparing only to Somalia. I compare America to the rest of the nations on the planet and still think we're the best. But I fall in that category of extremely proud American. So yes, we're very proud to be American in comparison to Somalia. No. I'm extremely proud to be American for reasons that have nothing to do with those other countries. When I was talking about in comparison to what, I'm talking about the sentiment that exists that our system is terrible versus their system. Socialism, because we were talking at great length yesterday about the Democratic Socialist of America and communism, Marxism, all of that, right? And so what I was talking about there was like, okay, if you want to go and live in those types of systems, then go over and live in one of those systems, right? But the pride in your country is based off of the other things besides the comparison, okay? So there is that. So here's the crux of it, though. For young people, It is in comparison to our parents' and grandparents' generation and our living standards and quality of life, prospects, etc., all getting increasingly worse. We cannot be as proud of the country because we know it has fallen from its high standards. And is it too much to ask that being born here as a heritage American, that we expect to have a quality of life equal to or better than our parents? Something to take into consideration when you wonder why young people aren't as proud. Okay. So I went through and as I do in my daily endeavors, I accumulate various show prep topics. I don't do all of these things every single day, but I will amass a folder, if you will, of several stories that tie into a certain topic. And this is one of those topics. The first thing is that 15 ways Generation Z, Gen Z, lives differently than older generations. Okay? Generations are different, right? You guys grew up in a different time. You had access to different things. You have a different cultural zeitgeist that's occurring, right? The touchstones in your life are different than the baby boomers, for example, right? These universally shared experiences as a nation, that sort of stuff, okay? You all kind of breathe the same air as a generation. Every generation does, right? So, number one, you're digital natives, not digital adopters, right? Millennials and Gen Z, especially Gen Z. Like, you don't know any other world besides the digital age, okay? They care about the planet like it's personal. They are redefining career success. The traditional model of climbing a corporate ladder throughout a 40-year career is now outdated. Gen Z wants flexible hours, meaningful projects, side hustles, and mental health days. If a job feels toxic, they leave that job without looking back. Okay? I am not going to make any kind of qualitative argument against these things. And I know that not every Gen Z person adheres to all of these things, but in general, right, these are sort of generational qualities, okay? Not obsessed with buying homes. I don't know if I agree with that one, but they question traditional education paths. They redefine relationships and marriage. They prioritize passion over paychecks when they can. Embrace diversity and inclusivity. They redefine consumerism, spending on experiences rather than things. They care about where their money goes. They want ethical companies, right? They expect instant access to everything. They turn hobbies into side hustles. And here's the thing. They crave authenticity, not just politeness. Authenticity. Well, you are in luck because I am about to give you some really authentic information, okay? And again, this is not coming from any kind of a place of hatred or putting down anybody or anything like that. I'm just going to let you know about in an authentic way, I should say. You guys actually have it very, very good. Now, I know you don't believe this. The reason you don't believe this is because you've been told a lie. You have been raised on a lie. This is what I mean. The fish doesn't know it's wet. You have been getting this same messaging reinforced through your algorithms, the doom scrolling, the demoralization campaigns, your K-12 education, especially in higher ed. You have been told things, and I'm going to give you some data, that are not true. They're just not true. Are there challenges? To be sure. But as the American philosopher Lynyrd Skynyrd said, troubles will come and they will pass. Every generation goes through troubles, every one of them. They're just different. But first, let me head over to the WBT. You're going to have to wait for this white pilling. Okay, let me go over to the WBT News Center for the update. Here's Brandon Dixon.
3: All right, thank you, Pete, and good afternoon. Sweltering summer temps today. The heat is on. The heat is on. Yeah, heat advisory specifically has been issued for our area today until 8 o'clock tonight.
4: And if you go out of the shade, you're 5 minutes and you're dying out there.
3: We should hit 100 degrees, but it could feel like over 105 with the humidity.
5: You need to take it seriously. It's a dangerous level of heat when we're talking about feels like temperatures up around, above 100, actual air temperatures reaching, it looks like, the triple digits in the century mark for a few days.
3: Meteorologist Tara Lane, veterinarians out with a warning in this hot weather, your dog could get a heat stroke.
6: Signs of heat stroke can be drooling excessively, panting excessively, or seizures.
3: Casey Biggers with Epic Tails Vet Clinic also says be careful where you walk your canine.
6: Definitely, if the pavement's too hot for your feet, it's going to be too hot for their feet. So try to keep walks to a minimum and do them either in the morning or at night, and try to keep them inside in the afternoons.
3: Vets are also busy handing out doggy tranquilizers for furry friends that get anxious over fireworks. The heat, not the only health concern this holiday week. The CDC says they've seen a spike in cases of a parasitic illness that can cause explosive diarrhea. At least 145 cases of cyclosporiasis have been reported across 17 states, including North Carolina, with 20 people having been hospitalized after suffering severe symptoms. Cyclosporiasis is a microscopic parasite that spreads when people consume food or water contaminated with feces. Federal investigators working to figure out why a small plane crashed near Lancaster, South Carolina early this morning. It happened behind a scrapyard. Two male pilots were on board the aircraft, which reportedly took off from Texas, stopped in Mississippi, and was headed to Stanley County, North Carolina. One of the pilots reported losing engine power before it went down.
7: 501 Sierra is declaring emergency at this time. We have an issue with both of our engines. We're just trying to deal with some things right here. We're not sure exactly what's going on.
3: The plane was on a nighttime training flight when it crashed through some trees before coming to a stop on a hillside and catching fire. Both pilots were airlifted to a local hospital with serious burns. Overseas, an American chopper has crashed in the Mideast.
8: The U.S. Navy announced that a crew member from an MH-60S Seahawk helicopter is missing after an emergency water landing in the Arabian Sea. U.S. Naval Forces Central Command posted to X saying there is no indication the emergency was caused by hostile action. Three of the helicopter's four crew members have been recovered and are in stable condition.
3: Fox's Trey Yingst. And nuptials in New York City? Pop star Taylor Swift expected to get married at Madison Square Garden this weekend.
9: Madison Square Garden was a buzz as more trucks were unloaded for what's expected to be Taylor Swift and Travis Kelce's wedding.
10: I can't imagine a wedding in like an enclosed like arena. But I feel like she could still make it beautiful.
9: Just a few weeks after cheering on the Knicks courtside at MSG, the couple will return to hold a rehearsal dinner for about 100 guests on Thursday evening. The larger celebration for 1,000 VIPs is set for Friday inside the main arena. Cocktail hour kicks off at 4 p.m. on the concourse. The ceremony is expected to start at 5:30 on the garden's floor, going for about an hour.
3: Then an all-night reception. That's correspondent Jolene Kent. And I know you're going to be watching it. Just be honest, Pam the Jam.
11: I mean, you know, good for her. I'm glad she was able to lock one down. And, you know, I hope it's beautiful. It's not my forte. I'm, you know.
3: Yeah.
11: Always a bridesmaid, never a bride.
3: Yeah. Well, my wife said she wasn't going to watch it either. And then yesterday she was talking about, here's my theory on what'll actually happen, and then, you know, it could be a big wedding. It would be interesting to see it.
11: I'll look at pictures online, but here to like actually watch it, it's not my thing.
3: Yeah. What your thing is to traffic. Watch those traffic cameras.
11: I know. And that's very mesmerizing. Not too much so far right now, but it usually keeps me busy. We do have an accident here over in the Huntersville area, 77 northbound at exit 28, US 21. It is going to slow you back here to Gilead Road. Luckily, no injuries. They are currently between 18 and 20 miles per hour. Now, you're also seeing traffic slow in Gaston County a bit early over an 85 southbound from the DMV way station. Straight on through to 485 Interloop. Those are also right around 20. Plus, we do have some lane restrictions still going on. Matthews Township Parkway eastbound. This is over at Independence Boulevard. That's going to have traffic dropping under 15 all the way back to West John Street. So definitely some stuff to be mindful of. You do want to watch out for some traffic lights as well. They are on Blink, Westinghouse Boulevard and Texland Boulevard. Remember to treat it as a four-way stop. And Wilkinson at Sam Wilson Road with a fender bender. I'm Pam the Jam Warner, WBT Traffic.
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13: "We've been on WBT since 1978 when we opened our first Sonny's in Charlotte. To this day, we contribute much of our success to H.A. 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
3: Heat advisory in effect until 8 o'clock tonight with heat indices up to 107. Today, tomorrow, Saturday, and Sunday, expect sunny and hot, a high near 100. Right now, we're looking at sunny skies, 93 degrees in Pineville, 92 Mint Hill, 94 in Charlotte. 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
2: 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So for millennials and Gen Z, let me assure you, as a card-carrying member of Generation X, we thought everything was terrible. That was kind of our entire brand, like on everything. We were too cool for everything because everything was terrible. It defined us. We never even got an actual generation designation. They called us X, and we were like, you guys don't even know what you're doing. And they were just like, we don't know what to make of these people. And they just left it as X. That's it. X is like unknown. That's it, okay? So trust me, anybody in Gen X recognizes, sees themselves, if even just a little bit, in the next generations. This idea, though, that everything is terrible is not true. It's not true. There is a guy launching rocket ships to the moon. I mean, like, that

0: We should, everybody, when you get on a plane, that like the only thing that you should be thinking of is, oh my gosh, I'm flying. But we don't even recognize it anymore. This is one of the things that the European visitors to the to America during the World Cup, this is one of the things that they highlighted for us Americans. They recentered, refocused us, if you were paying attention, to like the things that are so mundane in our lives that we take for granted. I'm not here to tell you that every single thing is perfect. How could I? That would be a lie. But I'm not going to buy into the crap that everything is terrible, because it's not. Like, do you understand? You possess all of the knowledge of the entire human existence in your pocket. That is an amazing thing. And for people who grew up as a digital native, as Gen Z is, and depending on where you are when you were born as a millennial, like if you're older millennial, you will remember, you know, pre-digital, basically. But if you're on the younger side of the millennial spectrum, then you're probably pretty close to a digital native as well. But you have no memory of things that, you know, you used to have to go to search out. Like, if you didn't know the answer to something, you either had to go to a library, you had to find somebody, like an actual person, talk to that person about this thing that you don't know an answer to. And then if they didn't know, you had to go find somebody else. Or if they lied to you, you would be running around with misinformation in your head, right? So like, these are just tiny examples, okay? Tiny examples. You can have anything delivered to you within hours. Any music that you want is at your fingertips. Do you like, try to imagine a world where your favorite artist, whoever that may be, puts out a new, I was going to say album. Do they call them that anymore? They used to call them albums. A collection of songs on one piece of vinyl that was pressed into a disc, okay? You had to wait for that to come out, and then you had to go down to a store, and when you were young, if it wasn't within bike riding distance, you had to get your parent to drive you. So then you would go to this store, you would hope that they had a copy available if it wasn't already sold out. Then you had to buy that copy, you had to buy that record or CD, and then you would have to go back home, where you would have to then have a device to play it out of. And that's where you would have to listen to it. Right there, that's it. That was your option. If you wanted to hear this song, you had to listen to it right here on this one turntable. Now you can listen to a song anywhere you want. Any song you want, ever. I mean, ever. Every single song humans have ever recorded is now available to you wherever, whenever you want. That is an amazing thing. These are quality of life issues, right? And that's just part of the puzzle here. I understand the economics. I'll get to that in a moment. Right now, let's get to a WBT traffic update. Here's Pam the Jam Warner.
1: All right, thanks, Pete. Not too rough here on the roadways. Going to see some slowdowns over on Wilkinson Boulevard and Sam Wilson Road for a fender bender. Also, the lights do remain out. Westinghouse Boulevard at Texland Boulevard, just to continue to treat it as a four-way stop. You are going to see some slowdowns brewing over in Gaston County. 85 southbound is slowing from Beatty Drive through to 485 outer. And, of course, that's along I-85 southbound. Those traffic flows there just under 20. We're also going to see our typical afternoon delay, Billy Graham Parkway on the northbound side, where it intersects with 85 North and 77 South. Those are just under 20. Everything in between, mostly in the green. One more here for you. Traffic delays going on Independence Boulevard eastbound at Sam Newell Road. That's going to throw you all the way back to Cross Point Circle. Those traffic delays are just under 15. I'm Pam the Jam Warner, WBT Traffic.
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7: And your WBT forecast is still calling for a mix of sun and clouds today. A high near 99. Later tonight, some clouds this evening. Going to give way to mainly clear skies overnight with a low of 76. It is currently 90 degrees here in the Queen City now. 88 in Rock Hill and Gastonia. 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
0: Harry Enten over at CNN says that there are warning signs for Democrats in this midterm. We are told blue wave, blue wave. 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
0: Yeah, so America's great. And we're going to celebrate America's 250th birthday in 2 days, Saturday. It's also the 50th anniversary of WBT Sky Show. And so we're going to do that, too. We're going to do the Sky Show in celebration of America's birthday, all at Truist Field in Uptown Charlotte. 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It is the 50th anniversary. 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So as the philosophers Mike and the Mechanics pointed out, every generation blames the one before. Okay? And again, as a Gen Xer, I totally get this. But you know what? Boomers get this too, because they rebelled against their parents' generation. And then they kept talking about it for like the next 40 years. Like every movie and TV show was about their rebellion during the 60s. And everything. So that was what we Gen Xers had to put up with during our entire childhood. I mean, and keep in mind also, like our parents had to be reminded that they had kids on TV. Like there were literal PSAs that were on TV telling parents, hey, you know what? It's 11 o'clock. Do you know where your kids are? That's literally what they said on the PSAs. Okay. First latchkey kid generation, right? That was us, Gen X. So I'm not saying any of this stuff to say that you stink and we're better. I'm saying we're the same. We have gone through the same sort of thing, just a little different. It's the same, but different. So your generation is going to be experiencing and encountering different kinds of challenges, right? Nobody is promised a challenge-free life. I mean, but everything is going to look different. Like, for example, you could have been born in a generation when the average lifespan was, say, 42 years old. You could have been born, gone through a world war, a Great Depression, and then another world war. And maybe you survived all three of those things, and maybe you didn't. Right? I mean, things have been bad in other generations as well. Maybe you got drafted to go to Vietnam. You came of age when we were fighting in Iraq and Afghanistan, right? So every generation experiences these different types of challenges. Troubles will come, they will pass, but also your life and your economic situation is going to be, this may come as a shock, largely within your control. And this is one of the black pill demoralization arguments that they make, is that somebody else is preventing you from getting ahead. And I understand you have been done, the Gen Zs and millennials have been done wrong by older generations. No doubt about this. Okay. Gen X, the boomers, they have done wrong by you, by telling you things that demoralized you and disincentivized you. If you have been told that somebody else is going to prevent you from getting ahead, getting what you want, having the life you want or whatever, right? They have done you a disservice, okay? Because all of these things are actually in your control. You control your destiny. That's not to say things don't happen along the way that create obstacles or may even throw you off track or something. But you control your own destiny. You make decisions that impact your life, but also your finances. And you may not know this because, once again, a fish doesn't know it's wet. And if you are a digital native and you've just grown up with DoorDash and you think, and we talked about this a couple of weeks ago, people think that they get DoorDash for like one, two, or even three meals a day. And that is a great way to waste your money. Absolutely waste your money. You go to the grocery store, and I'm not saying you pay somebody to go shopping for you. I'm saying you go to the grocery store. I do this. I'll probably do it today. I go to the grocery store. I look for the look at prices. I have a list, and I buy the stuff, and then I make my food. And that is how people have basically done it for, well, probably like hundreds of years. Well, since stores, you know, since the advent of stores. Like, yeah, we could have been born during the period of time when there were no shopping store groceries. Like, that would really stink. Glad I wasn't around for that. So, see, this is the other component here, which is looking back when I talk about in comparison to what. Because I could try to compare, oh, I don't have as much money right now as my parents did at my age, which I don't even know if that's true. Because I don't know what their finances were at my age. But I could also compare myself to somebody living in, like, I don't know, 1800. And that was a very difficult existence. Or how about coal miners of 100 years ago? That's a pretty brutal existence, you know? So in comparison to what? I do have some of these economic data points. And this, and some of them may actually surprise you about the millennials and the Gen Zs. For example, do you know who's on track right now to be the wealthiest generation ever? Spoiler, it's not the boomers. And it's not Gen X. Who could it be?

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2: Good afternoon. I'm Brittany Dixon in the WBT News Center. A small plane crashing this morning near Lancaster, South Carolina, about 40 miles south of Charlotte.
3: I could hear him screaming in the woods.
4: Joseph Wilmot was fast asleep at 1:30 this morning when his grandmother came into the room with distressing news.
3: And told me that a plane just crashed, that she thought somebody had jumped out that was on fire.
4: The small passenger plane impacting the ground in a heavily wooded area, making it difficult for rescuers to even get to the site.
3: Grabbed all the flashlights I could and started trying to locate the man.
4: By the time Wilmot got close, rescue crews were arriving at the wreckage.
5: They reported engine failure.
4: Doug Barfield is with the Lancaster Sheriff's Office and said suddenly the twin-engine Beechcraft owned by Presley Aviation reported engine trouble just before they lost touch with the Charlotte Airport Tower.
5: The plane crashed, caught fire. The two occupants of the plane were discovered outside the plane.
4: Both were still alive, but both suffered from burn injuries. Rescue crews took them to a local burn center for treatment.
2: That's WBTV's Ron Lee. Now time to head out to those afternoon roads and Panda Jam. How's that traffic shaping up?
6: You know, we are still starting off early, but we've got a few things slowing you down. Other than the few slowdowns, the rest of the traffic is moving well. I do want to address some traffic delays going on Independence Boulevard eastbound here over at Sam Newell Road. It is still throwing traffic back over to McAlpine Creek Greenway. Now, they are currently between 15 and 20 miles per hour. Now, here in Gaston County, I-85 southbound, they started up pretty early as well. From Beatty Drive through to 485 Outer Loop, right between that 18-20 mile per hour mark. And aside from that, it looks like the only other slowdown is our typical afternoon delay. Billy Grant Parkway on the northbound side, where it does intersect with 85 North, the Connector Road, and 77 South. Now, those are all right around 15, but everything in between basically at their posted speeds. One injury accident, Fairview Road at Valencia Trail, and a minor bump up in the 7800 block of Fairview Road. I'm Pam the Jam Warner, WBT Traffic.
2: At least 21 people have been killed and around 90 injured after Russia unloaded missiles and drones on Ukraine's capital.
7: A night of horror, according to Ukraine's foreign minister. This was expected. Ukrainian President Volodymyr Zelensky addressed his people beforehand, warning them of a huge impending Russian assault.
2: That's correspondent Jonathan Savage. New this afternoon, a couple that climbed to the top of the Empire State Building for a proposal photo op facing multiple felony charges in New York City.
8: Police body cam shows the moment that the police reached the pair, 32-year-old Ivan Kuznetsov and 33-year-old Angelina Nikolaou, a New Jersey couple who are so-called rooftoppers. They climb skyscrapers around the world without safety nets, posting the stunts on social media. They now face a slew of charges ranging from reckless endangerment to burglary and criminal trespass. They were arraigned in Manhattan Criminal Court this morning. Neither of them entered pleas. They will be released, the judge said, on supervised release.
2: Fox's Eric Sean. Charlotte's airport packed today for Independence Day. It's the busiest day of the holiday travel period. And the TSA reminds you, no fireworks.
9: They can't go in a carry-on. They can't go in a check bag. They can't go on the airplane. And one of the passengers said to me, he went down to South Carolina, one of those roadside stands where you get all these fireworks on sale, loaded up so he could take them to Michigan to have a family reunion. He can't take them.
2: Mae K. Beeler reporting. Now, she mentioned those South Carolina fireworks. It is the busy season in Fort Mill for Red Rocket fireworks. In fact, right now, they're open 24 hours a day as people load up on pyrotechnics. One popular item is called
10: Murder Hornets.
11: This is what the murder hornets sound like.
10: 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Yes.
11: Well, that's Donna. She's worked here at Red Rocket for a long time. A passionate purveyor of pyrotechnics.
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2: That's WBT's Mark Garrison reporting. 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
14: Hot and humid conditions continue into and through the upcoming holiday weekend. Heat advisory through 8 o'clock tonight. Sunny, dangerously hot and humid out here this afternoon. Upper 90s to near 100. Our heat index up over 105 in spots. Mid-70s tonight. Sunny, hot and humid Friday with highs near 100. And for Independence Day, sunny, hot and humid. High temperatures again around 100. I'm meteorologist Ken Boone on Charlotte's FM News Talk, 107.9 WBT.
2: All right, now sunny and hot. 94 currently in Kannapolis and Gastonia, 95 in the Queen City.
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2: 3 hours ahead of the closing bell. Mixed markets right now. The Dow's up 267 points. S&P 500 has fallen 50. NASDAQ has lost 386 points. 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Here's Jim.
11: World Cup soccer, three more matches today. Spain playing Austria, Portugal versus Croatia tonight, and Switzerland versus Algeria. USA onto the round of 16 with their win last night. Now play Belgium next Monday in Seattle. Today at Wimbledon, six-seed American Taylor Fritz, a winner in straight sets over fellow American unseeded Patrick Kipson. Edmonton Oilers are signing former Carolina Hurricanes veteran goaltender Freddie Anderson to a one-year contract. Jim Zocchi, WBT Sports.
2: 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I'm Brandon Dixon, WBT News.

0: Dose underway, 107.9 FM, WBT, Charlotte's FM News Talk. The phone number, 704-570-1079. And that's also the WBT text line, driven by Liberty Buick GMC. I do have a bunch of texts from the last hour. I will get to those. I am also now going to deliver on the answer that to the question that I posed at the end of the last hour. I'm going to pay off the tease here, which is, which generation is set to become the richest generation in history? It is not the boomers. It is not Gen X. It is the millennials. Those born between 1980 and 1994 are set to become part of the richest generation in history. This is according to the wealth report by UK real estate agency Knight Frank. Okay, this was a story that appeared at the Robb Report. The group can expect a seismic windfall over the next 20 years as $90 trillion of assets move between generations in the U.S. alone. $90 trillion. In assets, because you can't take it with you. And so all of those older generations that have amassed wealth, when they die off, it gets passed down to the next generation in some form or fashion, whether it be inheritance or sale or whatever. When the silent generation, which is the generation born between 1925 to 1945, when the silent generation and the baby boomers and the oldest cohort of Gen X, so those towards the end of Gen X is like 1979. So when those three cohorts start dying off, you've got all that wealth that's been tied up in their homes, that all gets freed up. And we're already seeing that, okay, because the silent generation is dying off. Boomers are now dying off as well. In addition to property, you've got shares of stock, bonds, assets previous generations have accumulated, all going to the millennials. This transfer of equity will make the generation wealthier than all of their predecessors. The massive transfer of wealth could have an equally massive impact on society. Liam Bailey, global head of research at Knight Frank, believes younger generations will actively seek out greener homes, eco-friendly goods, and sustainable investments. Given their track record, he could be right. Millennials and Gen Z are leading the charge in climate change activism, according to Pew Research Center reports. Both are talking more about environmental issues than older adults, taking to social media to mobilize and enact change. So, this is one of the things that I referenced in the last hour, that your decisions impact your life directly and your finances. I'm not telling you how to prioritize your spending. I'm not telling you what to do. I'm a Gen Xer. And as Gen X, we don't like people telling us what to do. Okay, we have a bit of a contrarian streak to us. So a bit of anti-authoritarian kind of streak to us. So I'm not telling you what to do. I'm simply pointing out that if you prioritize these types of choices with your money that you come into through inheritance or whatever, you will not have as much money to spend on other things. Okay? You're making a choice. When you choose to get the avocado toast delivered through DoorDash and you're going to spend $40 for that, that's a choice that you could have had that avocado toast for probably about $2 if you had gone to the store, bought the avocado, bought the bread, toasted it yourself, and put the avocado on it yourself, right? You could have had that for about $2 or $3, but you chose to have it delivered from a nice restaurant or something, and so you're going to spend way more. And that means that money that you spent for the delivery is not going to be able to be saved for something else. This is one of the other things that millennials and Gen Z tend to prioritize, which is the experiences right? And again, no shade here. I'm not throwing any shade, you, because there is value in that, right? And as I've gotten older, I've recognized there's wisdom to this thing. Because like a lot of like my generation and older, we're very wrapped up in the material stuff and not really the experience stuff. But my parents, boomers, they did recognize the value of like an annual vacation. So we would take a week as a family and go someplace. And those are the things that actually you value and treasure more so than just the stuff. I remember some of the stuff that I had growing up, toys that I got or whatever, but it's really the experiences. But those things cost money. And so if you're going to buy more stuff, you're going to then not have as much funding for the experiences. Right? So these choices that you make along the way, they compound. And if you make a lot of bad choices to spend money in frivolous ways, then that's a lot of money that you don't have for other things. And I learned that lesson the hard way myself. So I'm not telling you anything that I'm not, you know, bashing people for making mistakes that I myself have not made. But I learned how to better budget, spend better, right? Those are very important tools that, once again, I can see why, like, if you haven't been taught these things by your elder generations, that's on us. That's why I'm doing this today. It's why I'm trying to say these things to you today, is because I recognize that Gen X and boomers have failed a lot of these millennials and Gen Zs. We have. Through K-12 education, through media messaging, through social media and the algorithms that, you know, hook you into a doom-scrolling downward spiral where you have this idea that everything is terrible. Now, there are some things that are terrible, no doubt about it. But a lot of stuff is really good. There's like, you live in a time and place that is literally unsurpassed in global human history. Just contemplate what that means. Nobody, no human being has ever had it better. The average poor person in America has a higher standard of living than the middle class in Europe. I saw a stat a while ago that at this point in your career, that millennials are earning more than boomers did at the same point in their career. Now, I understand there are housing costs and education costs. These are the things that are driving this belief that everything is terrible, because those things are real, right? Housing has gone way up and education has gone way up. Why? Well, not to beat the old same horse here, but it's government. I'm sorry, but like, and again, and I am sorry, because this is once again how the boomers and Gen X, but mainly the boomers, because we have never held power as Gen X, and we never will. I mean, that's, we're the generation that'll probably never have a president. You know, we'll never have a, we'll never get the reins of power. So the boomers have, you know, created this, this regulatory regime. And, you know, if you want to believe them that they did it with the best of intentions, that's fine. I don't, but if you want to, fine. But regardless, the result is the same, that we have brought in too many people, right, through illegal immigration that has put pressure on the housing stock, and you have a regulatory burden where you can't build enough homes to meet the demands. And that is a failure by your elders, absolutely. Don't take the wrong message from that, though, and say, let's pursue those same policies. You have to be strong enough to course correct. Let's head over to the WBT Traffic Center for the update. Here's Pam, the Jam Warner.
1: All right, thanks, Pete. And we are going to see a bit of a minor slowdown here in the 7800 block of Fairview Road. It is for a bump up, an injury accident, Fairview and Valencia Trail, that one with injury at the 6700 block, Mallard Creek Road. They've got a fender bender there as well. Looks like that one is already getting off to the shoulder. And we were seeing some delays right now. It looks like Independence Boulevard in the eastbound direction, really holding on here for, this is some traffic delays that started over at Sam Newell Road. It is still pushing traffic back to McAlpine Creek Greenway. They're steady at about 17 miles per hour. And in Gaston County, it's 85 southbound from Beatty Drive through to 485 inner. And that's between 15 and 20 PM. The Jam, WBT.
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1: And your WBT forecast still calling for a mix of sun and clouds today. A hot, high, humid 98 degrees. Now later tonight, partly cloudy skies with a low of 76. As it stands now, we're at 93 here in the Queen City. 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
0: Show. Harry Enten over at CNN says that there are warning signs for Democrats in this midterm. We are told blue wave, blue wave. However, you've got a bunch of polls, Ipsos, MU Law, NBC, and they show that Democrats, they have a slim lead in the generic congressional ballot, just like 3 points. That is way lower than every other year they flipped the House during midterms. So that does not scream blue wave. There are a lot of people that have misgivings about what the Democrats are embarking on with this. As I've said, you know, the political parties are reorienting, and it seems like the Democrats are choosing the wrong path.
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0: That's the Counting Crows. 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Let me go over to the text line. I have been ignoring your texts for far too long. I apologize. Tracy says, I agree. As a young man, I did not see the world as I do now, being 66. The United States of America is the closest to heaven on this side. I love America. Thanks for helping spread the word. You're welcome. I am a giver. Tony B says, I don't understand why Gen Z expects to automatically have all the things we have that took 30 years to get. Manage your expectations. So, look, this is not something that is specific to Gen Z or millennials or any generation. You know, if you are born and raised, like I was born and raised in a middle-class household, and that then is sort of the level that I am accustomed to, that is me being the fish, not knowing it's wet. Now, when I went away to college and, you know, I first go to a dorm room that was basically a prison cell. But I mean, I could come and go as I please, but it was like from a construction standpoint, it was cinder block walls. It was a prison cell. And nowadays this is what you're trading off, right? When you go to college nowadays, it's not like that. Right? The college experience has become quite bougie, as the kids say. Luxurious, even. I am aware of some college campi that provide servants, like maid service and such, to students, which is insane to me. It's absolutely nuts. They have suites with kitchens and such, like basically apartments. They did not have these things when I went to school. Okay, it was like a 14 by 14 room, and I had a roommate and bunk beds. Like that's what we, and two desks and a closet about 2 feet wide. That's what we got. So this goes to, yes, expectations. And then when I moved off campus, then I got roommates and we lived in these old mill houses in Rock Hill. And none of the mill houses that I ever lived in had air conditioning in Rock Hill. It is hot. It is very hot. It got very, very hot some days. But that was like you, that's what you did. I was a poor college kid. First apartment that I rented, alone, very small. Old house converted, no air conditioning. Moved to Charlotte, got air conditioning, and was in a tiny little apartment, paper thin walls, you know, cheap rent basically. First house then I bought, it was like 80 grand. Oh, Pete, see, you can't buy a house for 80 grand. You could, but you had to do what I did, which is to live in a very dicey part of town. That's the trade-off. As Thomas Sowell always said, it's the that there are no solutions, there are only trade-offs, right? So these are the things, these are the decisions you have to make. And the like primary decision, my dad taught me, that's what you call social capital. Dad gave me social capital when I was going to buy the first house, and he said, is this your first house or your last house? And it's a way to think about when you make the purchase. Do you plan to stay here for a long time? And I did not. The plan was I was going to go in there. The house was a wreck. And so I spent like 4 or 5 years fixing it up. And then I sold it. That's how you accumulate some more wealth, because the house gained in value. So I could sell it for more because I had put in sweat equity. I had done the work myself, right? And I was willing to live in that 900 square foot home for those years in a work zone because I was willing to delay the payoff, right? That's another thing. A lot of people in the younger generations, because they were born in the digital age, they are accustomed to things being immediate, you know? And that's them being the fish. They don't know they're wet because they just think this is the way that it's always been. And so I want this thing to be a certain way. And well, no. And if you were raised in a 3,000 square foot home with central air and everybody has their own bedrooms, their own bathrooms and everything like that, that's your baseline, you know? And so if you have to downgrade, you're going to feel like you're being deprived. How come I can't have that? Right? Well, your parents did not have that immediately either. You know, they worked towards that, right? David says, I don't think the younger generations realize the value of on-demand TV. Not having to sit your butt on the couch at 8:30 every Wednesday to watch your favorite show. And if you miss it, who knows when you might catch the rerun. Right? That's exactly it. That is so true. Appointment watching. Like, everybody, like, if you miss that show, you may be lucky if they do a rerun over the summer. And you'd have to wait until the summer to watch that episode. You had to sit through all the commercials, all of that stuff. So, yeah, I mean, these are things that I don't want to say younger people take them for granted, but because it's not an accusation. You wouldn't know any different if you're younger. You don't know that there was another way that this was done for decades before it changed, you know? And Oscar points out that Gen X thought that the world was over on January 1st, 2000. Remember that? The Y2K scare? Yeah. We thought everything was going to break. Like all the systems that were computerized, like everything was going to break. Because of the doomerism that was told to us by media. Let's head over to the WBT News Center for the update. Here's Brandon Dixon.
13: Thank you, Pete, and good afternoon. Our top story, a twin-engine plane crashing early this morning in Lancaster, South Carolina. The pilot radioed air traffic control to say they were in trouble. A small aircraft was headed to the Albemarle area, but with engine trouble, they had hoped to land in Lancaster.
14: Here, we're going to try to make it to Lancaster. If you cannot make it to Lancaster, I don't know if you can hear me, but if you cannot make it to Lancaster, you're just past US 521.
13: However, they crashed behind a recycling center.
15: There were only two people in the plane at the time, and they were taken to the hospital with, they said, serious burns.
13: Savannah Rudisill with Queen City News. In Pageland, South Carolina, about 45 miles southeast of Charlotte, an arrest in a drive-by shooting from 2024. 13-year-old Jacob Duncan was shot to death, hit by a stray bullet from a passing car. 23-year-old Caleb Garcia, now charged, he's already behind bars for another another shooting. Also charged, a 21-year-old woman accused of being an accomplice. Jacob's family still grieving over the senseless shooting.
16: I see Jacob every day. Every time I walk down these woods, every time I go to certain places to fish, he's always part of it.
13: We still don't know why Garcia opened fire and who the target was. North Carolina's state budget now in the Senate for a final vote this afternoon. It comes after the state House approved the $34.4 billion spending plan earlier today. While Republican lawmakers say the budget invests in everyday people, Democrats argue some priorities are misplaced.
17: A concerted effort to slash your taxes, cut bureaucracy, and make the life more affordable.
18: I cannot vote for a budget that gives corporations an $800 million tax break in 2028, but refuses to give working parents a few thousand dollars for an earned income tax credit.
13: The budget includes income tax cuts and historic raises for law enforcement, state employees, and teachers. Meantime, that spending plan says Charlotte cannot take more water from the Catawba River for at least a year. The Queen City wants to double the amount of H2O pulled from the river because of all the new homes and buildings. However, nearby towns say no.
19: Everyone recognizes this is a problem in the Catawba River Basin, except Charlotte. And lots of its neighbors are opposed to this, and so we're pleased the General Assembly is taking the matter seriously and taking its time to get this right.
13: Anthony Starr with a group that represents towns that also get water from the river, but builders and developers in Charlotte not happy with the decision.
20: This is an absolutely ill-founded provision that was done without the benefit of scientific research or data. It's not needed.
13: Larry Shaheen, an attorney from the building industry. And big night for the U.S. beating Bosnia in the World Cup. The soccer matches have been a boon for local bars like Sammy's in Belmont.
21: What we're noticing is larger crowds are coming in. So they're all coming in to enjoy the game.
22: The pub's manager says they've seen higher foot traffic and patrons are staying later than normal. Christian Codwell and his wife came early to grab a seat before the game started.
23: We wanted to be around a crowd that would enjoy it and feel that crowd atmosphere.
24: And there will be another watch party on Monday as the USA team takes on Belgium in the round of 16.
13: Correspondent Shakira speaks. So the World Cup, bringing in people from all over the place. Have you seen the people that do the bagpipes there?
1: I haven't seen it personally. I've seen like clips online.
13: Yeah, I've watched some of them. It's pretty funny. There was a guy that had posted waking up to bagpipes, and that's how you know that team from a UK is in.
1: Yeah, game on.
13: That's right. That's awesome. A nice little alarm. Maybe we should have bagpipes for your little music bed here.
1: For sure. That'll definitely get everybody's attention.
13: Yeah, it'll stop them in their tracks. That's for sure.
1: That is for sure. We already got some traffic doing that already. Not maybe stopping you in your tracks, but definitely slowing you down. We're going to go with Gaston County here. 85 southbound here between Beatty Drive and 45 inner between 15 and 25 miles per hour. Also, we're going to take it a little further back on the northbound side here between East Ozark Avenue and South Main Street. Those are dipping just under 20 as well. Now, East Independence Boulevard's got traffic slowing here between Margaret Wallace Road and Sam Newell Road. They did have earlier traffic delays there, but it looks like the situation itself has moved. The delays have remained. They're just under 20. It seems as if West Trade Street at South I-77 checking in with a new injury accident. And again, West Trade Street at Wesley Heights Way, an injury wreck there as well. And Ingle Street at Kentucky Avenue with a road barrier in place. I'm Pam the Jam Warner, WBT Traffic.
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13: Now your WBT weather presented by Affordable Siding and Windows. Sunny and hot. The heat index could be up to 107 today. We're going to reach a high of about 99 today. Tomorrow, Saturday, Sunday, we should reach 100 with those dangerous heat indices. Right now we're at sunny skies, 95 degrees in Belmont, 95 in Huntersville, 96 in Charlotte. At WBT, we lead local. I'm Brendan Dixon, WBT News.
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0: 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Let me get back to some more text messages. From 803 number that started this whole conversation with his text or her text yesterday. I think you spoke to this, Pete, but many people in Gen Z substitute real community and real purpose with fake causes like the environment, social justice, et cetera, et cetera. People need something to be proud of, and right now this country is just not offering it for a lot of people. Okay, so again, this is a frame of mind. 803 number. 803. Can I just call you 803? This is a frame of mind. Okay. The country is not offering it. Nobody owes you anything. Again, Gen Z values authenticity. This is me being authentic. This is being a resident of Realville. You are owed nothing. And previous generations understood this. If you want more, if you want better, it is on you to pursue those things. Okay, but nobody owes you. This country doesn't owe you something that this country is not offering community to you. Okay, if you wish to be a part of a community, then that is on you to go seek it out or to build one. Now, I do acknowledge that that message has not been delivered by your elder generations. Totally agree. For example, Gen X, we were told, delay getting married. You don't have to get married. You don't have to have kids. Who wants to have kids? All of that. Going to work was actually way more fulfilling for women, particularly. Young generations have now been sold this idea that having the experience is paramount to anything. That you can have a community that's online. And that's not. And 803 is exactly right. They've been sold a lie as well. Every generation gets sold lies. And whether it's intentional or like the people that are doing the promulgation, because some people don't know. They think, oh, well, this is what's best, so I'm going to tell my kids this is what's best, right? And they don't realize that it's not actually best. So when, I guess, I don't know, what is Zuckerberg? Is he a Gen X? Is Mark Zuckerberg, when he created Facebook? He may be millennial, late stage millennial, or one of the earliest millennials. You know, when he built the Facebook so he could, and his college friends could rate the attractiveness of his female co-eds, right?

0: movement and all of that stuff. And, you know, this stuff began a while ago that, you know, we're the problem. And you know, by just merely existing, we're killing Gaia Earth and all of that. So again, every generation has its own challenges. The Gen Z and millennial generations are not unique in facing these challenges, in hearing things that they're being told and taught that turn out not to be true, and they are damaged by that, no doubt. But you're not unique in this setting, right? Every generation gets told lies. Every generation has challenges. And so this, like, you can change your mindset. When you say that, okay, and he just tweeted again, so, or texted again. Let me go back. The country is not offering it for a lot of people. That's not to say you shouldn't be proud regardless, as I am very proud of this country, but it speaks to the feelings of why people can't honestly say they feel proud anymore. I'll read this first. Too late. The economic data comparisons are really irrelevant. It's not about wealth. Yes, this is a piece of it, and the reason I originally brought it up was because you and other conservative commentators did, and yes, life in 1800 was hard. Life as a coal miner was hard, but those people had real purpose. They had real communities, real families. They had their nations. They had purpose. This is what Gen Z and so much of America is missing. The soul has been ripped out of this country. Also, I think it speaks to our subconscious how the first thing we compare is economic situation. Dude, I spent like an hour talking about all sorts of other things besides economics. So go back to get the podcast. Go and listen to the podcast. I talked about all these other things. Again, like, see, again, this is the... There is a self-centeredness that every generation possesses. I get that. Again, I'm a Gen Xer. Like, we kind of wrote the book on, well, no, the boomers really, they really did write the book on that. But I kid the boomers. But as I said, every generation blames the one before. Like, this idea that this is somehow unique to your generation, that the soul has been ripped out of the country. I would submit you're probably online a little too much. As the kids would say, right? Touch grass. If you seek these things, then go seek them. Right? Build these things if they don't exist, but they do exist. I've brought people in here, like we've had people from the Kiwanis Club, for example, and they talk about how young people are not joining these civic groups. These organizations, these communities do exist. And you can join them. All right, let's head over to the WBT Traffic Center for the update. Here's Pam the Jam Warner.
1: All right, thanks, Pete. And right now we are seeing reports of an injury accident here West Trade Street and Wesley Heights Way. Also a fender bender in the 6600 block North Tryon Street. Going to see a bit of a slowdown, Audrey Kell at Bridgewalk Drive. They're also dealing with a minor accident and a stalled vehicle here in the 1900 block of Pavilion Boulevard. That one looks like they did get it off to the shoulder. As far as your slowdowns, I would say the heavier ones are going to be in Gaston County. 85 southbound from Beatty Drive through to 485 outer, just under 17 miles per hour. I'm Pam the Jam Warner, WBT Traffic.
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1: And your WBT forecast is still calling for the sunny sky. Some clouds that are going to be mixed in there, but hot and humid for sure with a high of 98. Later tonight, partly cloudy skies, a low of 76. It does remain 93 degrees here in the Queen City. 94 Gastonia, 90 Rock Hill. 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
8: 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Again, this is I'm trying to white pill, in this case, 803 number. If you gave me your name, I'd be able to speak to you with your name, but they just use 803 number. On the text line. And because this demoralization effort is pervasive in our society. And that's what I fear has sort of gripped you, is this demoralization. You are demoralized, right? And so in your text, when you say, like, you don't, you know, there's Gen Z doesn't have purpose. The people are lacking in purpose. That is not a new thing for people. When I was growing up, we just would talk about it in terms of, like, what is the meaning of life? It's the same question, right? What's the meaning? Why are we here? What are we doing this for? But this is the thing. America and Americans are not responsible for telling you what your purpose is. That's for you to find. That's what America provides you, is the freedom to find your purpose and to pursue your purpose, right? America's not going to tell you, like, you're not allowed to do that. You got to go work in that field over there. You got to work in that factory over there, right? If you want to pursue something that you feel is your purpose, that gives your life meaning, you are free to do so. That's it. And if you're expecting more, this is where the comparison comes in, which is like you can compare to what other society that gives you that freedom. I would also suggest work. Work gives people purpose. Ideally, you're doing some work that you enjoy doing. Because if you enjoy working, then you'll never actually work a day in your life, right? I enjoy doing this. Even on bad days, this is enjoyable. And so I feel like this is my purpose. This gives me purpose. And then hopefully if you get good enough and, you know, you're skilled enough in that work, then you become well compensated for it. But even if you're not, if that's what gives your life meaning and brings you joy and you get a sense of accomplishment and purpose from doing that thing, then that is the value. I mean, even God did 6 days of work, right? That's what we're built to do as humans, is to work. And I feel like a lot of free time on your hands might actually not be such a great thing. So find things that you like to do. And maybe you just stumble across something that's like, oh my gosh, I'm really good at this thing and I enjoy doing it. And now you have purpose. And if you don't have something like that and you're looking for community, there are all sorts of civic organizations and religious ones, join a church and all of that. And they already have the infrastructure there for people who are seeking meaningful experiences and purpose. Tons of clubs, right? Kiwanis. I mentioned that there's the Lions. There are all sorts of them. And they would love to have young people participate. But that's not for me to impose on you. That's not for me to say, here's your purpose, right? That's for you to discover on your own and to blame your elder generations. I think we have failed you in a lot of this regard because maybe we don't give you the freedom to go off and find your own purpose. The bulldozer parents that clear everything out of the way so you never face an obstacle, you never learn to overcome things. Like that's on us. I mean, not me personally, but like as generations go. So if you've never heard this message. Like, and I'm not saying this to like to be mean or to be like you stink or anything, like you're soft or whatever. I'm not saying it like that. I'm telling you, like, this is the way that you can actually achieve the thing that you seek. Let me go over here to Jerry. Hello, Jerry. Welcome to the show.
9: Hey, Pete. You already touched on it, but I got kind of choked up when I called in and talked to your producer, whoever answered. The country has already given everyone who's here the best possible gift, and that's freedom.
8: Yeah. The freedom to pursue, your dreams.
9: Freedom to act like an idiot, if you want.
8: Well, yes.
9: But I don't think younger people hear that enough or appreciate it.
8: Yeah, I mean, again, this is, I keep using the same analogy because it's apropos, it's the fish doesn't know it's wet. If this is all that you've grown up in, you don't realize that this is not the default setting for humanity, you know?
9: Right.
8: So, Jerry, I appreciate the call. Happy Independence Day to you.
9: Thank you, Pete.
8: All right, take care. See ya. The default setting throughout human existence has been poverty. Nothing. You have nothing. You don't own anything. You don't get to pursue your dreams. You can't. Like these questions of what is the meaning of life, these are questions that we have the luxury of contemplating. That generations before us did not. And I'm talking pretty recently. Because it was like, you know, probably go back 100 years, maybe 150. And it was like, wake up, work, go to bed, do it again tomorrow. And the day after, and the day after, and the day after, and the day after, and the day after. And that's it. And all you thought about was making sure you got whatever work had to be done, or else you're not eating. You know, like, because you're growing your food, and work meant working in the fields, right? Like that, I mean, subsistence living. So, yes, now we have wealth. We have this privilege where we can sit around and contemplate, what is it that I want to do to bring myself joy and fulfillment and all of that? I'm not knocking it. Again, all I'm pointing out is that we are in a unique position to be able to even sit around and think in these terms. The mere act of having this conversation over a text line and radio is something human beings have never really been able to do before.
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10: Good afternoon. I'm Brennan Dixon in the WBT News Center. Charlotte police going door to door, visiting teens who have a history of getting into trouble and urging them to behave this holiday.
11: Kids are out of school. They're bored.
12: Officer Emma Bellamy will conduct between 30 and 40 home visits this week. They're checking on young people who've recently been charged or were charged this time last year.
11: Reiterate to them, you know, the safety concerns of this weekend, to make good decisions, to also remind parents that there's a possibility that they can be held accountable for their children's decisions.
12: Officer Bellamy has been doing this for about a year now and tells me the parents typically appreciate the efforts.
10: Correspondent Caroline Boyer, recently CMPD arrested more than a dozen kids and some parents after a group took over an uptown park. And Kannapolis's top cop calling it quits. Police Chief Terry Spry has announced he'll retire September 29th. Spry has led the Kannapolis Police Department for 6 years, but has been with them for over three decades. Chief Spry said it's been an honor to serve the community. And now the honor is all mine as I pass the torch over to Pam the Jam for
1: traffic. Watch the hair. Don't light the hair.
10: Oh, yes, I know. Be careful. It's hot out there.
1: Flammable.
10: Yeah, there's a lot of things that could spark up here. It's July 4th.
1: That's right. But you keep those fireworks to a minimum. Don't touch. I'm not touching them. I'm just going to watch them.
10: Yeah. From a distance.
1: That's how we're watching traffic right now. And as I'm in the studio, we're seeing a few things that are starting to build on the roadways. Here in Gaston County, we have been getting some pushback over an I-85 southbound. Again, it is from Beatty Drive straight on through to 4. 45 inner, trending in just under 20 miles per hour. And that's going to be the heaviest slowdown that we see at the moment. We are looking at officials still on scene. However, they did get the wreck off to the shoulder, West Trade Street at Wesley Heights Way. Also an accident, the 6,000 block North Tryon Street. And we do have Audrey Kell Road and Bridgewalk Drive for a fender bender on scene. 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It's not too late. There are thousands of kids waiting over a year for a sponsor and their wait today. Sponsor a child with compassion. 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I'm Pam the Jam Warner, WBT Traffic.
10: So a twin engine plane crashes and burns.
13: Here, we're going to try to make it to Lancaster.
10: That's the last thing air traffic controllers heard just after 1 this morning. The plane did not make it to the Lancaster Airport. The
14: plane went down in a heavily wooded area, took some trees out, caused a fairly small fire.
15: When they arrived, first responders found the two people inside the plane. Out of the plane, they were both conscious, they were both responsive, but they say those injuries were serious.
10: They were rushed to a burn center. Savannah Rudisell with Queen City News reporting. She says the aircraft, which is registered to a flight school in Stanley County, started in Texas and was headed to the Albemarle area, but the pilot radioed that they were having engine trouble. The feds are now trying to figure out the cause. A miracle in South America. Rescue teams have managed to save a security guard trapped inside a collapsed basement in Venezuela today. 8 days after two massive earthquakes devastated the country. Rescue workers cheer as the survivor is brought to an ambulance in La Guaira. More than 2,000 people have been killed, though, and over 11,000 have been injured by the quakes. And finally, to help with the 4th of July rush, Red Rocket Fireworks in Fort Mill is now open 24 hours a day, and people are spending big money for their backyard to have bombs bursting in air.
16: How much is she going to let you spend, you think?
17: This is our second trip.
16: You've already been here once?
17: Yeah. What'd you spend the first? $600 or $700.
16: And that wasn't enough?
17: Never enough. It's America, man.
18: Nothing like patriotism to justify spending $1,000 on fireworks. Meantime, one aisle over, I met another couple. She was keeping a sharp eye on their Big Bang budget.
19: Trying to keep it under $300.
16: Oh, I see. She's got her calculating.
19: Yeah, we're calculating.
20: I'm going to go a little light this year, probably only about $400 or $500.
19: All right, so you told us $406.50.
16: That's light?
20: Last year, I think I spent
16: $800. Whoa.
18: Why is it worth it?
20: It's America. Freedom.
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21: Hot and humid conditions continue into and through the upcoming holiday weekend. Heat advisory through 8 o'clock tonight. Sunny, dangerously hot and humid out here this afternoon. Upper 90s to near 100. Our heat index up over 105 in spots. Mid-70s tonight. Sunny, hot and humid Friday with highs near 100. And for Independence Day, sunny, hot and humid. High temperatures again around 100. I'm meteorologist Ken Boone on Charlotte's FM News Talk 107.9 WBT.
10: Mix of sun and clouds and 96 degrees in the Queen City.
22: Show. Harry Enten over at CNN says that there are warning signs for Democrats in this midterm. We are told blue wave, blue wave. However, you've got a bunch of polls, Ipsos, MU Law, NBC, and they show that Democrats, they have a slim lead in the generic congressional ballot, just like 3 points. That is way lower than every other year they flipped the House during midterms. So that does not scream blue wave. There are a lot of people that have misgivings about what the Democrats are embarking on with this. As I've said, you know, the political parties are reorienting, and it seems like the Democrats are choosing the wrong path.
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10: Still looking at mixed markets. 2 hours from the closing bell, the Dow's up 176. S&P 500 has lost 49 points. NASDAQ also in negative territory, 376. 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
25: NHL free agency also underway. Edmonton Oilers are signing Carolina Hurricanes veteran goaltender Freddie Anderson on a one-year contract. Meanwhile, World Cup soccer continuing today with three more matches. Spain versus Austria, Portugal versus Croatia, Switzerland versus Algeria tonight. USA with their win last night. Next play on Monday in Seattle versus Belgium. At Wimbledon today, 6th seed American Taylor Fritz wins in straight sets over fellow American unseeded Patrick Kipson. Jim Zoki, WBT Sports.
10: 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I'm Brittany Dixon, WBT News.

0: This week, I will be off tomorrow. Nick Craig will be filling in for me tomorrow. I'll be back on Monday on 107.9 FM, WBT, Charlotte's FM News Talk. Pete Kaliner is my name. That's K-A-L-I-N-E-R. No D. There is no D in Kaliner. The phone number is 704-570-1079. That's also the WBT text line driven by Liberty Buick GMC. And so over the last 2 hours, I've been trying to white pill one particular person who has texted in. I don't know their name, just that they are out of South Carolina with an 803 number. Because there are a lot of people, there are a lot of entities that have an interest in blackpilling Americans. Blackpilling, this is a term, you've heard the term, you know, red pill, blue pill. It comes from, well, mainly red pill. I don't think anybody uses blue pill, but red pilling means it's a reference to the documentary The Matrix, where Morpheus, one of the characters, offers Neo, another character, offers him two pills. One's red, one's blue. And the blue pill means you go back to sleep and you will have no memory of what I've told you about the Matrix that actually controls your life and all of this, right? I don't want to give away too much in case you hadn't seen the movie yet. So that's the blue pill. Or the red pill is that you see how far the rabbit hole goes, right? And then basically it's, you wake up. I don't want to say become woke there, but you wake up and you see things as they actually are. Okay, so that's where this idea of red pilling comes from, is that movie. And people are like, oh, I got red pilled to the way things are actually, you know, how things really work and all of that. And then there's black pilling, which is all is lost. This is doomerism, okay? This is all is lost. Nothing matters. It's nihilism. And it's the coward's way out. I'm just going to say that, okay? To me, it's the coward's way out. It's like, it's a rationalization that people use so they don't actually have to do anything to improve stuff. They don't have to go out, make any effort, spend any time or treasure doing things that help improve anything. Because they could just say, you know, things like, oh, my vote doesn't matter. So therefore, I don't have to go vote. Yay, I don't have to do anything. I can be lazy. I cannot participate. And then I can complain about everything. But then when someone says, well, what are you doing to improve the situation? Then you have an excuse, which is nothing matters. I find it to be, it's surrender. I don't want any part of that. And I never have. That's why I got into this line of work, is because I prefer to make these arguments. I prefer to be involved and engaged and to talk about these issues. So that's black pilling. White pilling is what I have been trying to do, which is like, look at the positive. And there was a really good piece about this at the American Enterprise Institute, a piece by Robert Pondicio, senior fellow at AEI. And he wrote this piece the other day called How to Raise a Grateful American. And I've talked about this before, gratitude being the antidote to blackpilling, right? Because you are being inundated with this effort. And sometimes it's people who have already surrendered and they're just trying to rationalize it and you know, give excuses for why, you know, theirs is the better route to take and that's why they took it. But there's also demoralization. And this is actually a PSYOP from the old Soviet Union. And the PSYOP continues to this day. And I've said this repeatedly, which is when you go online, you are entering an informational battle space. And there is a war going on online between America and its adversaries, its geopolitical adversaries. It's being fought online. But it's also, not to get all Alex Jonesy, but there is a war for your mind, how you think about things. And here's the beauty of it, is that you can change the way you think about things. And gratitude is the way that I have found you get there. Again, Gen Xer, born and raised with the skeptical view of everything, right? But if you make a point every day to just think about something that you're grateful for, it could be a very small thing. The fact that you can actually brew a single cup of coffee. Do you know how, like, that was not anything you could do up until about, I don't know, when did the K-Cup come out, right? Like, oh, I just want one cup of coffee. Well, I got to make a whole pot. No, you don't. Not anymore. You can make a single cup and you can have all these different flavors of coffee. Isn't that amazing? So just a simple act of gratitude, it gets you thinking in different ways. And so this piece at AEI.org, whatever lessons students learned or were going to learn about the country in the days leading up to its 250th birthday, you know, our history, our ideals, our achievements, our failures, right? All of that's already been taught to them, or not taught to them, because school's over. If schools have failed to cultivate students' gratitude, civic affection, and love of country, parents can still do so. In fact, they must. He points out most of us in America, most Americans, if given the choice, would still choose America. Not because America's perfect. Simply because if you had to place a bet on which nation offered you the greatest likelihood of living your life in safety, prosperity, dignity, and freedom, you'd be hard-pressed to make a better wager. This gets back to the in comparison to what question that I was asking. Needless to say, this is not how many Americans think about their country, nor is it the way many children learn about it either. But just think of that question. If someone said, you have to put all of your money onto the table, you got to make a bet. Where are you going to put all of that money? If the question is, where do you stand the greatest likelihood of living your life in safety, prosperity, dignity, and freedom? Look around the world. Where do you put all your chips? Where do you wager? And if you find another country that you think would be a better bet, and I don't mean this as a go get the heck out kind of a way, but if you feel like there is a better place that suits you, then you should put your money on that country. You should wager there. But most Americans would not. In fact, most people on this entire planet would wager America. That's why they come. In the millions and millions, and why the surveys that have been going on for years and years and decades, that's why all the surveys always show, like, we are the number one place people want to live on the planet. When you ask people in other countries, they would prefer to come here. He talked about the FIFA fans, the World Cup fans, and the videos, and we're charmed and amused. Of course there are 50 kinds of breakfast cereal in the grocery stores. I mean, of course. But that's the point. One of the blessings of living in a prosperous and successful society is that you stop noticing it. Abundance becomes ordinary. Stability becomes invisible. Freedom is just kind of background noise. See, gratitude for the things that we have in order to refocus on those things and how unique they are, right? Abundance, stability, and freedom. Visitors from other countries arrive to remind us of the things that we take for granted. Let's head over to the WBT Traffic Center for the update. Here's Pam the Jam Warner.
1: All right, thanks, Pete. And traffic is still chugging along here on the roadways. We picked up a wreck over on West Trade Street at South I-77. Also West Trade at Wesley Heights Way. That one also with injuries. Audrey Kell at Bridgewalk Drive for a fender bender. And Eagle Street at Kentucky Avenue still dealing with a road barrier. Now over in Gaston County, 85 is southbound starting here over at Beatty Drive, running all the way through to 45 inner between 20 and 25 miles per hour. And we're going to start to see some slowdowns along 77 southbound. This is going to run you from South Tryon Street through to Billy Graham Parkway North. Those are right around 25. I'm PM the Jam Warner, WBT Traffic.
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1: And your WBT forecast is still calling for partly cloudy skies, hot and humid. It's now checking in 100 degrees today. That is crazy. That's what we're looking at our top high to be. Later tonight, clear to partly cloudy skies, a low of 76. And as it is right now here in the Queen City, we're already at 95 degrees. 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

0: 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This is from LC in Rock Hill. We live in a country that's so great, even the people who hate it refuse to leave. Yes, that's true. All right, back to this piece at American Enterprise Institute. Our children are growing up in a culture that is exceptionally good at teaching criticism. Young people learn to identify injustice, inequity, hypocrisy, and failure. Children reliably learn what America got wrong. But do they learn what we got right? Do they learn why billions of people around the world would gladly trade places with them? Do they learn why generations of immigrants crossed oceans, deserts, and borders for the chance to become Americans? Do they learn why our imperfect nation remains, even now, the destination of choice for millions seeking freedom, opportunity, and a better life? To be clear, the nation needs citizens capable of seeing its shortcomings. Criticism teaches us what needs improving. Gratitude teaches us what is worth preserving. A healthy civic education requires both. Right? Parents understand this. They grasp this intuitively. Parents teach kids to say thank you. Why? Because gratitude is essential to character. A grateful person understands that much of what makes his life possible was built, protected, or handed down by other people. Gratitude fosters humility, stewardship, and a sense of obligation to future generations. Now, I will say this. Does that mean that every older generation and generation of the past, that they got everything right? No, of course not. Some generations were better stewards than others, and some people within those generations were better than others, right? Because we're all people and we are all imperfect. But if all you do is criticize, then that's how you end up on the road to Black Pillville. Citizenship requires these virtues. Every American is the beneficiary of gifts that he or she did not create. A constitutional order that has endured for 2.5 centuries. Freedom of speech and religion. The rule of law. A vibrant civil society. The most creative and productive economy in human history. Scientific and technological advances that previous generations would have regarded as wizardry. Most of all, we inherit a country that millions of people throughout history have chosen, often at great personal risk, to join. Love of country and honest criticism are not conflicting values. So, but that's the key, is honest criticism. Love of country and honest criticism. See, if all you ever do, and I will give you an example here as a talk host. If you text me, or call me, or email me, and everything that you say to me is critical, I will then ignore you. Why? Because it's not coming from a place of wanting me to be better. It's coming from a place of animus. You don't like me. You don't like the show. You don't like what I talk about. You don't like my opinions. So your criticism of me is coming from a different place than if, say, my wife were to criticize me, my friends or family, right? If they offer criticism, that's coming from a place of love. That's coming from a place of wanting me to improve, of recognizing that, know, Pete, you could do better on this. Same thing goes for America, right? Love has to come first. Love of country and honest criticism. Any criticism that I give on current events and news and laws or whatever, it's not coming from a place of animosity because I love this country and I want it to be better. I want people to be better stewards of the country. No child, he goes on to say in this piece, no child is likely to preserve or seek to improve what he has never learned to value. If all kids are taught is that America's terrible, if all you do is criticize, then you never have any honest, good faith criticism because it's not coming from any place of love, because you never valued it. You were never taught to value it. You were never exposed to these ideas of why it has value. And then he gives this analogy, which is a really good analogy. Imagine raising a child in a grand old house, you know, 150-year-old or maybe 250-year-old house. And every day you point out to your children the peeling paint, the drafty windows, the leaky faucet, and all the repairs that remain undone. You never mention the shelter that the house provides. You never point out the craftsmanship that built it or the generations who maintained it before you ever arrived. Eventually, the child will know every flaw in the house, but that child may never understand why it was worth preserving in the first place. And America's no different. Cultivating gratitude does not require a school district initiative or curriculum mandate. Patriotism is not a government program. It's an inheritance. Parents can actually lead this themselves. He says, this summer, read a biography with your kids. Visit a battlefield. Take them to a presidential library. Read the Declaration of Independence aloud. Attend a 4th of July parade. Visit a national park. Tell family stories about grandparents and great-grandparents. Attend a naturalization ceremony and watch new Americans pledge allegiance to a country that many native-born citizens take for granted. Teach your children not only what America got wrong, but what America got right. Schools have never been solely responsible for forming citizens. Families, churches, scouting organizations, libraries, youth sports leagues, civic associations, and countless other institutions all helped cultivate a sense of belonging and obligation. They still can, and they have to. Schools have become demonstrably less interested in their founding purpose of preparing children for responsible citizenship. So the school year is over, yes, but the opportunity for education is not. Let's head over to the WBT News Center for the update. Here's Brandon Dixon.
1: Thank you, Pete, and good afternoon. Some breaking news now headed for Governor Stein's signature North Carolina's new state budget. This after the state Senate minutes ago passed the biggest spending plan in the Tar Heel state's history, $34.4 billion. The budget includes income tax cuts and historic raises for cops, state employees, and teachers. The summer scorcher continues today. The heat advisory underway for our area today until 8 p.m.
2: And if you go out of the shade, you're 5 minutes and you're dying out there.
1: We could hit 100 degrees, but it may feel like over 105 with the humidity.
3: You need to take it seriously. It's a dangerous level of heat when we're talking about feels like temperatures up around, above 100, actual air temperatures reaching, it looks like, the triple digits in the century mark for a few days.
1: Forecaster Tara Lane, veterinarians out with a warning in this hot weather. Your dog could get a heat stroke.
4: Signs of heat stroke can be drooling excessively, panting excessively, or seizures.
1: Casey Biggers with Epic Tales Vet Clinic also says be careful where you walk your canine.
4: Definitely, if the pavement's too hot for your feet, it's going to be too hot for their feet. So try to keep walks to a minimum and do them either in the morning or at night, and try to keep them inside in the afternoons.
1: Vets are also busy handing out doggy tranquilizers for furry friends that get anxious over fireworks. The heat, not the only health concern this holiday week. The CDC says they've seen a spike in cases of a parasitic illness that can cause explosive diarrhea. At least 145 cases of cyclosporiasis have been reported across 17 states, including North Carolina, with 20 people having been hospitalized after suffering severe symptoms. Cyclosporiasis is a microscopic parasite that spreads when people consume food or water contaminated with feces. Federal investigators working to figure out why a small plane crashed near Lancaster, South Carolina early this morning. It happened behind a scrapyard. Two male pilots were on board the aircraft, which reportedly took off from Texas, stopped in Mississippi, and was headed to Stanley County, North Carolina. One of the pilots reported losing engine power before it went down.
5: 501 Sierra is declaring an emergency at this time. We have an issue with both of our engines. We're just trying to deal with some things right here. We're not sure exactly what's going on.
1: The plane was on a nighttime training flight when it crashed through some trees before coming to a stop on a hillside and catching on fire. Both pilots were airlifted to a local hospital with serious burns. And an experienced veterinarian leads the rescue of a giraffe that became an internet star after going missing for weeks.
6: Gracie, a 16-foot tall, 1,600-pound giraffe, making national headlines after escaping from the Cedar Hollow Ranch in Lakey, Texas on June 12th. Gracie was later spotted on a nearby rancher's game camera.
7: You can just imagine that rancher's surprised to see a giraffe at their deer feeder.
6: Veterinarian Dr. Pat O'Neill tells Austin's Fox 7 News the rescue required a helicopter and a custom-built trailer.
7: The helicopter crew landed, got her halter and blindfold on and some lead lines, and we walked her onto that trailer. And from there, it took about 7 or 8 miles to get her back through the ranches, back to the county road.
6: The Real County Sheriff's Office says Gracie is back at the ranch and was not injured during her recovery or her weeks-long getaway.
1: Fox's Kristen Goodwin. So see, Gracie's back. Back home now. The big giraffe has been captured.
8: I know. I'm happy for her safe capture and returning home. But, you know, we could have had some good times, Gracie.
1: Yes. You were so close, Pamela Jam. You were so close.
8: Oh, I love giraffes.
1: What was it that you're going to do? You're going to... Here you go. Come here, Gracie.
8: Just lay out layers of lettuce and just let her come to me.
1: Just a little, like a cookie trail. It's a lettuce trail all the way back to you. Come back to your safe forever home, Gracie.
8: Over the traffic, I think I'll lay out M&M's like they did in, or Reese's Pieces like they did in E.T. If you're looking to get where you need to be, maybe even home is that place. We got a few things slowing you down in the way. We've got an accident, Harris Center Drive at Harris Boulevard. A stalled vehicle in the 1000 block West Brookshire Freeway. The West Sugar Creek Road on South Tryon Street dealing with a hit and run, and Eastway Drive at Purser Drive, they had a fender bender there. Luckily, we do have officials arriving to these scenes, working them out of the way. In the meantime, Gaston County is still going to be the heaviest at this moment. Over an I-85 southbound from Beatty Drive through to 45 Interloop, traffic flows are still between 10 and 15, so really be mindful of that. 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They make sleep easy. I'm Pam the Jam Warner, WBT Traffic.
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9: 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One of our clients, Sonny's Barbecue, says,
10: "We've been on WBT since 1978 when we opened our first Sonny's in Charlotte. To this day, we contribute much of our success to H.A. 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
1: Today through Sunday, mostly sunny and hot. The highs are going to be right around 100 each of those days with dangerous heat indices. Right now, mixture of sun and clouds, 95 degrees in Rock Hill, 96 Kannapolis, 97 in Charlotte. At WBT, we lead local. I'm Britton Dixon, WBT News.
9: 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One of our clients, Sonny's Barbecue, says,
10: 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To this day, we contribute much of our success to H.A. 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
0: 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Back to the, I got a bunch of texts here. From the text line. Monica says, "I explained to a young person how you purchased something with a credit card in the olden days. I don't think she believed me. This is my first bank card without raised numbers. I still think it's weird." Oh yeah, the old, that little device with the little whatever, you'd like drag the thing across the credit card and it would do an imprint with like the carbon copy paper on top. That's why they had the raised numbers on the credit cards. Yeah. Now you don't have the raised numbers anymore. Bob says, the dissatisfied Americans live in the same abundance as the satisfied Americans do. So you're right. It's all in your perspective. We all live in the same country. So all things being equal, right? If two different people think that they're living without purpose and one finds it, one believes they are, and one has great gratitude and one does not, like that's a mindset. And Rush used to talk about this. It takes work at first. It does. Like you have to consciously, he was the one that opened my eyes to this idea that that sort of negativity and pessimism is sort of the default human setting, you know? But when you make an intentional effort to be more optimistic, you'll become more optimistic. You will. Like, it really is that simple. What was it? Henry Ford, right? who said, whether you think you can or think you can't, you're right. And he is correct, or was correct. And this from a guy who had, you know, suffered through years of failure upon failure. Let me see here. Corey says, I am grateful for all that served my country before me. I'm grateful for all that served my country with me. And now I am grateful for all that served my country present and future. I fly a flag on my front porch. And I say the Pledge of Allegiance every day. This is the greatest country on earth. Robert says, another excellent show per usual, Pete. Thank you, sir. Thank you for what you do. Here's one for you. We are not guaranteed the next breath of air or beat of our heart. That's something to be thankful for. Happy 4th of July. Yes, happy Independence Day to one and all. Timoteo says, Gen Z is not lacking in purpose. They are lacking in true hardship to act as a foil against their discontent. This boomer says, get a job and stay off my lawn. There is something to that. When a generation goes through something, some hardship together, it definitely has a unifying effect on them. And I've been talking about this with the rise of the Marxists inside the Democrat Party via the DSA, right? That these revolutionaries are not coming from poverty. They are usually upper middle class or upper class. They are the haves, and they're trying to overthrow the system of the have-mores. The haves versus the have-mores. So, yeah, I mean, that's the thing. Like, if you don't go through any kind of hardship, you are not prepared for obstacles that may be presented in your way. This is from...

0: I have done manual labor. I still, like, on weekends, I'm out in the yard and last weekend I worked 6 to 7 hours each day in the yard and all that. And it's hard, it's hot, I get sweaty and dirty and all of that. I'm sore for a couple days afterwards, but I do have a sense of pride and accomplishment in what I have done. That has value. The doing the work has value. And I mean actual work. Rodney says, a lot of the younger generation will not join civic groups or older groups like you mentioned because there's no self-recognition for being a part of those groups. Yeah, I don't know. That's interesting. I'm not sure. Well, I mean, everybody is different. I think in some cases, they just may not even be aware these groups exist. But there are a lot of groups out there. I mean, a lot of them. You'd be amazed. My wife is in one of these groups that I had never heard of before. So, I mean, they do exist. And if you're seeking purpose and a community, there are all sorts of groups and churches that would be ecstatic to have Gen Zs and millennials darken their doors. For real. Like, you have no idea how, like, so many of these organizations are desperate to get younger people involved. But they can't drag you to them, you know? They can do as much outreach as they can, but you have to be willing to make the commitment. I've talked about this too, and people kind of, you know, oh my gosh, Pete, with the HOA. That's why I did it. It's because I looked around and I was like, they need volunteers. They need people to step up and volunteer. And if nobody does it, then stuff's not going to get done and we're going to be in some trouble. So I did it. I've been doing it for now almost 4 years. I don't want to do it forever. I've already told everybody I'm not doing this forever. And you don't have to do it forever. You can join a civic group, and if you don't like it, it's not, you know, your jam, then you go do something else, and that's okay too. All right, let's head over to the WBT traffic closet and get the update. Here's Pam the Jam Warner.
1: That's right. Speaking of jam, I am your jam, and we're going to talk about traffic. Got a few things here that might be slowing you down. Looks like Harris Center Drive and Harris Boulevard still dealing with a fender bender. And we got a stalled vehicle in the 1000 block West Brookshire Freeway, a hit and run West Sugar Creek Road at North Tryon Street. And as far as those drive times, Gaston County really has been the heavier. Right now, 85 southbound from Beatty Drive through to 45 inner. They're really trending under that 16 miles per hour. Once you get past it, they seem to pick up again, but it's just getting through that. Now, once you get through that, even further back on the northbound side, we'll also see delays. US 321 south through to South Main Street, those are trending in between 25 and 30, so not as slow, but definitely throwing a wrench in those drive times. Now, we do have 77 here on the northbound side from Archdale through to Westinghouse Boulevard, under 15 there. I'm Pam the Jam Warner, WBT Traffic.
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0: Harry Enten over at CNN says that there are warning signs for Democrats in this midterm. We are told blue wave, blue wave. However, you've got a bunch of polls, Ipsos, MU Law, NBC, and they show that Democrats, they have a slim lead in the generic congressional ballot. Just like 3 points. That is way lower than every other year they flipped the House during midterms. So that does not scream blue wave. There are a lot of people that have misgivings about what the Democrats are embarking on with this. As I've said, you know, the political parties are reorienting, and it seems like the Democrats are choosing the wrong path.
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1: And your WBT forecast is calling for sun and clouds mixed today, now with a high again of 99. Later tonight, some clouds are passing with a low of 67. We are still at 95 degrees here in the Queen City. I'm Pam the Jam, WBT.
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0: 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We are told blue wave, blue wave. However, you've got a bunch of polls, Ipsos, MU Law, NBC, and they show that Democrats, they have a

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0: Bringing this baby in for a landing, final segment of the program. I did have this pulled for, to bring to your attention in the prep pile, Pete's Prep, available on the Patreon page. But I also got a message from our pal Mike Daisley. Noting that today is the day that America was actually born. Did you know this? July 2nd. That's the day, 1776, July 2nd, that the Continental Congress voted to break from Britain. The vote came down to the wire. One guy had to ride through the night on horseback through a thunderstorm because he was a member of the Delaware delegation, but he was back home. His name was Caesar Rodney. He was 80 miles away in Delaware, and he was the tie-breaking vote because the Delaware delegation was split. It was a tie. This guy was sick. He was dying of cancer. He gets word that he is needed to break that tie. And so he gets on his horse, stops only one time to trade horses so he can continue the trek. He shows up in the hall with his boots, his spurs still on, covered in mud, drenched to the bone, and cast the vote for independence. And then they file the paperwork, and that's July 4th. And by the way, I usually do close the show with Ray Charles, but I came across a new song by John David and Michael Farron in release for America 250, and here it is. It's called The United Saints of America.

0: Happy Independence Day. Nick Craig filling in for me tomorrow. I will see you on Monday. Y'all don't break anything while I'm gone.
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3: Good afternoon. I'm Anna Erickson in the WBT News Center. After a long standoff, North Carolina lawmakers finally approved the biggest budget in state history. The House voting 88-21 and Senate voting 35-10 on the $34.4 billion spending plan this afternoon. While Republican lawmakers say the budget invests in everyday people, Democrats argue some priorities are misplaced.
4: A concerted effort to slash your taxes, cut bureaucracy, and make the life more affordable.
5: I cannot vote for a budget that gives corporations an $800 million tax break in 2028, but refuses to give working parents a few thousand dollars for an earned income tax credit.
3: The budget includes income tax cuts and historic raises for law enforcement, state employees, and teachers. The spending plan now heads to Governor Stein. Charlotte's FM News Talk 107.9 FM WBT. 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
6: All right, thanks, Anna. And traffic is going to start building here in just a bit. We still have a few slowdowns as far as your drive times go, plus a few accidents. Now, the 4100 block Statesville Road for a fender bender, Brown Road at Allen A. Brown Road. They've got a minor bump up there as well. Harris Center Drive at Harris Boulevard still with a minor accident. The heaviest of delays really going to remain over in Gaston County, 85 southbound from the DMV way station straight on through to 45 inner. Top speed is about 18 miles per hour. 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I'm Pam the Jam Warner, WBT Traffic.
3: Carolina's Capitol, a man and woman facing charges after leaving their young children at home when a fire broke out. Authorities also finding the children, who they say had been left alone for at least a week, were living in horrific conditions.
7: Police in Columbia are charging both 21-year-old Malik Locke and 28-year-old Zanna Odin with a number of child endangerment charges in connection with Odin's daughters being left alone in a home that caught fire. The girls are 6, 4, and 2. But first responders also found the home to be infested with insects, the kids possibly malnourished, and at least one child's diaper filled with maggots. Investigators say the children had been left alone for at least a week. A victim's advocate says that Odin admitted to leaving the home last week, but says when she tried to come back, she saw police and fled.
3: Fox News reporter Eben Brown. In Russia's war with Ukraine, at least 21 people were killed in Kyiv after Russian drones and missiles bombarded the Ukrainian capital. Ukrainian President Volodymyr Zelensky was at the site of the attack, where he says he still hoped President Trump's son-in-law Jared Kushner and Special Envoy Steve Witkoff would visit Ukraine.
8: All Europe, United States, a lot of different countries live from elections to elections. Very understandable. But please, the priority is to save lives, Ukrainian lives.
3: U.S.-backed peace efforts to end the war have stalled for months. Meanwhile, mediated talks to end hostilities in the Middle East wrapping up today. Fox's Jeff Paul with more from Tel Aviv.
9: The latest round of indirect talks between the U.S. and Iran wrapped up in Doha, Qatar, the latest at least for now. Officials there saying that positive progress has been made, and they're already talking about when they will host the next round of discussions. That will likely happen, according to Qatari mediators, after the funeral for Iran's former supreme leader, Ayatollah Ali Khamenei. Those ceremonies are set to start this weekend, with the burial taking place on July 9th. Now, the latest technical talks reportedly centered around the full reopening of the Strait of Hormuz, as well as the unfreezing of Iranian assets. Iran's foreign minister says Tehran and Washington will work to establish a communication channel.
3: Iran's parliament speaker confirming that Iran would allow for nuclear inspections to take place at two sites within the country. Now it's time for your WBT weather forecast, presented by H&S Roofing and Gutter Company.
10: Heat advisories continue into the early evening. It has been tough heat and humidity all across the east, and continues right into the weekend forecast. In fact, knocking on the door of triple digits here in Charlotte for tomorrow and into Saturday. Our low tonight, 75. Friday, sunny, near 100, and 100 on Saturday. I'm meteorologist Scott Laurie. 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
3: 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On Wall Street, the Dow is up 366. S&P is down 31. NASDAQ is down 311. 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Here's Jim Zoghi.
14: NHL free agency also underway. Edmonton Oilers are signing Carolina Hurricanes veteran goaltender Freddie Anderson on a one-year contract. Meanwhile, World Cup soccer continuing today with three more matches. Spain versus Austria, Portugal versus Croatia, Switzerland versus Algeria tonight. USA with their win last night. Next play on Monday in Seattle versus Belgium. At Wimbledon today, six-seed American Taylor Fritz wins in straight sets over fellow American unseeded Patrick Kipson. Jim Zoghi, WBT Sports.
3: 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I'm Anna Erickson, WBT News.

0: We be, we are, we is live. Chad Adams sitting in for Brett Winterbowl on this fantastic show on WBT. Glad to have you with us to be a part of what we're going to be discussing. Pete kicking things off. This is it. Pete ends. So Pete ends his show on this, you know, magnificent ode to America, this song. You don't top that. I could play another one. You know, it's almost like a hymn. It was almost like a revival. And it's the end when they play something very inspirational and people come to the front. And I was looking at the text board and it was just lit up. Oh my God, this is beautiful music. And it was. How do you top that? Well, you know, I will say this. I went to a fantastic fireworks display last night. No, not a 4th of July one, but it was a 250, and it was magnificent. And listening to the music and the fireworks in it, I don't know, something just tugs at you in this great country. It is, and some of what we will talk about today is a great country. It's not just about bashing one side or the other. It is about what brings us together. It is extremely disturbing to me when I see these polls, not just polls, but people on historically, both sides, you know, there's multiple sides, even within the sides, there are sides, but within the two major parties, they loved, there was no doubt that I thought they loved the country. But now we're entering a time where one party, at least two thirds of them don't. And that's a different place to be. When they don't love, aren't proud of it, can't find anything redeeming about it, things like that. That to me is disturbing because there's no reason. You can dislike whoever's in office. It doesn't mean if you can't untether your dislike of one person, you are the one with the problem. If you can't untether that dislike from the country, you're the one that needs to look in the mirror. You really need to get some serious DTS treatment. TDS, Trump Derangement Syndrome treatment. You really do. And it is, even with soccer, I see a lot of people bashing, soccer is just such a boring sport to watch. And I'm like, do you watch baseball? Baseball is an all-American pastime. But man, there's a reason they have a seventh inning stretch because you're just about to be in a coma sometimes. Not putting it down. Baseball, when the plays happen, like soccer, they're magnificent. But, you know, watching it, even golf is a little more exciting. At least you see somebody hit a ball. Because they just 18 holes of people playing, you get to see something. I'm not putting any of these sports down. My point is, one thing I love about the World Cup is that, you know, America kind of looked at it late to the game a little bit, saying, you know what? Not only can we get in this thing, we can put a team together that might win it. Late comers to the game, but still can be great. And the belief, the beautiful belief is that we can win, is that the hubris, a little bit, if you will, that America can put a man on the moon, it can invent things, make things better, and could possibly win the cup. Now, do I think we will? I don't know. I'm not a betting man, so I wouldn't put money on it one way or the other. However, looking at the game last night, so Bosnia is the team that knocked Italy out of the World Cup, Bosnia Herzegovina. So they knock Italy out of the World Cup. They're in it. It's a forever match. You know, it ends up being a 2-0, but America won it with a man down. We were 10 against 11. And what's worse, it was a nothing foul. I hate to say anything about the refs. That's just the nature. And soccer, one thing that kills me about football, is the way in which acting has reached an elevated art form. They should give Oscars for some of the performances when people get walked by, touched, scraped, bumped, held, or otherwise. And you would think the end of the world, they're going to have to cut them open and remove body parts. It's so insane to watch, at least the acting part. But we're going to be playing with 10 players when we play the next game. So they suspended this guy, and it was not that bad a play. But nonetheless, it's not the American pastime. But it is setting records for attendance. It is showing America to be something that the media across the world has shown it not to be, which is amazing, engaging, friendly, blessed, just astounding. People are marveling at air conditioning. They're just astounded that even a stadium can be air conditioned. I mean, slack-jawed when they walk into Walmart or Bucky's or Costco or restaurants or Olive Garden or wherever they go, they're just astounded at the freedoms and the massive expansion, the ability to do, go, be whatever you want to be. The greatest thing that's happened is, oddly and ironically, the World Cup brings the world to us. And even though it's kind of more a non-USA sport, it's illustrating to the world how wonderful and magnificent we are. Just magnificent. Just is. Now, a lot to discuss today. Again, Chad Adams sitting in for Brett Winterbull here. If you want to get in on the conversation, 704-570-1079. That is also the listener line, 704-570-1079, meaning the text line. So those, I do read them just as Pete before me did and as just as everyone does here. So we appreciate you being a part of the broadcast. Now, a couple things we'll talk about today, and I'm going to go through this kind of list. There's no way I'm going to get to all of this. But I this was not the monologue I wanted to start with, because I actually wrote out a monologue, but Pete kind of inspired me to talk elsewhere, but I will get back to it. And it's about life. And if you look at your own world versus either the world you grew up in or the world of your parents or grandparents that you well recall, and today, the difference between difficulty and complexity, the assertion being that life was very difficult. And now it's not so difficult as it is complex. And there's a distinction with the difference. We'll talk about that. I don't know that I'll get to it, but we get hung up in all these pronouns. There's a new article out about that. We need to be careful about how we refer to AI. It needs to have a different pronoun, and which I thought was funny at first. And then I thought about it and actually said, that was probably an accurate use for what AI would be. We may talk about that. A little bit about Social Security. Someone yesterday said, you can't talk about Social Security. We're going to have to. And why it matters with respect to the birth rate and solvency of it. Boring, I know. But I will try to make it more discernible and more fun. What does it mean to be an American? Great piece on that today. And it reflects on this in this way. What does it mean to be an American? Ask a conservative. Because you're much more likely to get the kind of answer that has deeper and more profound meaning. A little bit about why the left attracts, why jihadist mentality is attractive to those on the left more. It sounds like I'm throwing them under the bus. And then another reason to celebrate the greatness of America, and don't look it up on your phones, but about the number of millionaires that are being created in this country. And I think that statistic will astound you. And that's just scraping the surface, because there's so much more. Again, the Democrats that want to get rid of the Electoral College. I mean, I've got a list. I've got a list that could last us for days, but I'm not going to have to worry. Plus your comments, anything you want to talk about. So there's much more there as we head toward the 4th. Tomorrow, July 3rd, will be a great one too. I'll be on the air with you tomorrow as well. And that's the day that John Adams wrote about, another Adams from long ago, felt that would be the great day of celebration. And imagine how. I don't know if the world would be different, but it would be kind of a through the looking glass mirrored universe in which the 3rd was the great day of celebration instead of the 4th, because we would never think of it as the 4th, but that's way too sci-fi and Isaac Asimov-y. But we will be talking about the John Adams and what he wrote and how he accurately described the way we celebrate the 4th today. I mean, one of the signers lived 50 years later, he and Thomas Jefferson, amazing friends. A huge debate. Talk about two people who disagreed on so many things in such passionate ways, but remained great friends. That kind of friendship is rare today. It shouldn't be rare. We should be embracing that kind of friendship. But I don't know that we have the many folks, especially on the left, don't have the tolerance for people who disagree with them these days. So that'll be tomorrow. We won't talk about that today. It's mañana. We'll talk about it mañana. Much more to go right now. I need to check on traffic with our good friend, Pam the Jam Warner, and see how things are. Good afternoon, Pam.
1: All right. Thanks, Chad. Good afternoon to you, too. Things are starting to pick up here on the roadways. I got a few things slowing you down right off the bat. 4100 block Statesville Road for a fender bender. And we got Brown Road at Allen A. Brown Road for a fender bender as well. Also, the 1000 block West Brookshire Freeway, a stalled vehicle. Doesn't seem to be on the roadways, but is off to the shoulder. Still going to cause a few of those onlooker delays. 77 on the southbound side, starting to get into that red zone here from South Tryon Street, backing you all the way up to 277. East. Those traffic flows there just under 20. Gaston County still going strong. 85 southbound here. This is from the Beatty Drive all the way through to 485 inner, and those are steady at about 18. 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
3: "We've been on WBT since 1978 when we opened our first Sonny's in Charlotte. 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
1: And your WBT forecast is calling for some passing clouds this evening, warm and humid, a low of 76. As for right now here in the Queen City, still a scorcher out there. We're at 97 degrees. 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
0: I've returned. I love that. I do like this WBT text line, by the way. WBT text line, 704-570-1079. And because someone had said, talked about, you know, everyone loves this ranch dressing. Ranch dressing, big hit with the Visitors to America. And here's the weird thing. Not weird, but anecdotally corroborates what was said. And that was at relatives that were visiting from Italy. They lived over there for about a decade now. And they were visiting. And they just couldn't, even though they're American, raised in America, they could not get enough of ranch dressing. They were just, they had missed this. You can't get it in Italy, apparently, or anywhere else in Europe. And so, yes, they're packing up to go back and getting to go back to their life in Italy, which doesn't include a lot of fantastic food here. They're shoving packets of ranch dressing in their suitcases. It's just the mix. You know, so we mix it. We can make our ranch dressing over there. They're putting in their check bags, you know. They were showing us videos of people that were taking it and taking ranch dressing and squeezing it into these bottles that they can put in their checked bag like you would shampoo or something. So just hysterical. By the way, and it's weird that this particular listener, and I don't have a name to go with it, but they were talking about Waffle House. So while they were here, they needed to go meet a friend and they had to drive for a couple hours to meet them. And they met at a Waffle House and they met at like 9 o'clock at night and they stuffed themselves. They said they could not recall how fantastic Waffle House was, to which I'm just kind of slack jawed looking at them like, wow, life must be really tough where you live. You're living in the first world. They don't have AC in where they've lived. None of the places they've lived in Italy have AC. So when it gets hot, in fact, they had to throw away. They had stored a bunch of clothes under one of their beds. And when they lifted the bed up, it was completely molded because, yeah, well, no AC, can't control that mold very well. So absolutely hysterical. Now, on to what I wanted to get to, which is the life being hard versus life being complex. And if you think about where we are in this country, so I'm constantly amazed by people say, I wouldn't want to bring a child into this world. It's usually a leftist creed about climate change. And, you know, you're contributing the world so much worse off. Things are so much worse. And they're really not. And I think in terms of my own grandparents, when stay with them, life wasn't complicated, but it was difficult. I mean, they raised a lot of their own food. You know, mended and tended to their own clothes. They did things that took time. They didn't have the luxury of a lot of free time. Now, Sundays were different, a very Christian family. So Sundays were a day of true rest and relaxation and stuff. But during the week, I mean, from the time before the sun came up until it went down, it was work. You know, they were agrarian in nature. And much of society was, whether it was agrarian or in urban centers, you were busy. Life was just tough. We don't think of it that way. I look at kids now and the amount of time they have, they don't have to get home and work the family farm or the family business. Typically they have tons of time with that phone. You look at their screen time and they're looking, you know, 6, 8, 10, 12 hours a day on screen time. That's extra time. And they're more miserable than they've ever kind of been. You know, you see these surveys about happiness in general, and oddly enough, the Amish, who from a technology standpoint have nothing relative to what every child in America tends to have, and they're the happiest group as a group in the country. Time and again, survey after survey, they're the happiest. Not putting it down, but what I'm saying is when we complain about the difficulty of life, I think you would make the argument that life is complicated today. Whether it's, you know, when you're dealing with food, shelter, clothing, disease, and travel back in the day, that was the hard part. Now it's passwords and bills and coordinating things and paperwork and tech. I thought we would not have paperwork these days, but now all of this, you have 15 trees worth of paperwork in your house. It comes in every day. You sort through the junk mail. You throw that away because that's largely what the U.S. mail is, and bills. And you look at the bills and you're not, you know, and so much is on auto pay and auto draft that you're kind of sorting through. Rarely do people even deal with money. I go in stores all the time that don't even accept cash. It's credit cards or debit cards or your Apple Pay or your digital wallet, whatever it is. No one even really thinks about cash anymore. But the complexity of dealing with that, God forbid you lose a password or forget a password or password gets hacked, and then your whole life goes into a tailspin because you're replacing all of that. That's the complaint. And then there's an upgrade in the middle of the night. Maybe your phone got it. Maybe your phone didn't. Why is my phone not doing it? What did it change? All my settings changed. When I got on my phone, all of a sudden my phone rings. I had it on silent. It's not doing that now. What the hell's wrong? The complexity of the life in which we live, even medicine, Back then, you went to the doctor, you got a prescription, maybe you got an x-ray, maybe they did a few tests, but it was pretty quick. Or maybe they had to send it off, but then you got on with it. Now, you get the prescription for the test, you go, maybe it takes a week or two or three or four, whatever, and you go get the test, and then it's like they have to interpret the test and get back to your doctor, and then your doctor says, oh, let's talk about this. And but it's complex. And then you get a bill you don't fully understand, because if you do happen to have insurance, then you're trying to understand what do you actually owe, because it's not as if the bills always make sense. Add dental and optical in there, and it gets even crazier. So we do have a lot to be thankful for, and it is hard. I've been going through 5 years of simplifying my life, simplifying things from top down, and it is incredibly arduous and taxing to try to simplify your life. And the more you think you're simplifying it, all of a sudden, you know, I haul off 2 truckloads full of stuff and I'm like, wow, I've still got more stuff to get rid of. You know, it's like George Carlin used to say, you don't bother with all the stuff in your house. It's only the shiny stuff you care about, seems to. But we have more stuff, way more stuff than my grandparents had. Just stuff. Stuff you bought. You didn't even realize you bought. It's like, I bought that? When the hell did I buy that? So anyway, that has very little to do with politics, but we are in a society that has more stuff than any prior. And I can prove this to you by just saying, next time you drive around, look around at the storage. Look around at all of the storage facilities. I don't care where you are in Mecklenburg, Gaston, Union, Cabarrus, any county, any town. You drive around, you'll see the excess of crap we have, because we're paying to store stuff we'll probably never look at again, but somehow we have an attachment to it, and we're renting space to put stuff we don't even want to be around. The land of plenty, indeed. So that's just back of the envelope kind of scratching when you're thinking about life. And one thing you can do if you want to make your life grander and have more time, get rid of a lot of stuff. Anyway, and I'm not telling you today, hey, free market, you want to accumulate stuff, but isn't it interesting also, two things we've discovered. One, hoarding is actually a real thing all over the nation because people have too much crap they don't want to get rid of. And two, that agoraphobia became the number one fear. It used to be fear of heights, but it's fear about being around other people because we found hundreds of people trapped in their homes around all their crap that didn't want to be around other people. Again, not political, but fascinating to think about. Much more to go. Right now, we're going to kick things over to Anna Erickson, find out what's going on in news. Then we'll come back and talk politics again. Good afternoon, Anna.
8: Good afternoon, Chad. Charlotte police visiting teens who have a history of getting in trouble, urging them to behave on July 4th.
10: Kids are out of school. They're bored.
12: Officer Emma Bellamy will conduct between 30 and 40 home visits this week. They're checking on young people who've recently been charged or were charged this time last year.
10: Reiterate to them, you know, the safety concerns of this weekend, to make good decisions, to also remind parents that there's a possibility that they can be held accountable for their children's decisions.
12: Officer Bellamy has been doing this for about a year now and tells me the parents typically appreciate the effort.
8: Queen City News' Caroline Boyer. Recently, CMPD arrested more than a dozen kids and some parents after a group of teens took over an uptown park. Kannapolis top cop calling it a career. Police Chief Terry Spry has announced he will retire on September 29th. Spry has led the Kannapolis Police Department since 2020, but has been with the department for 32 years. Chief Spry says it's been an honor to serve the community. As we get ready to celebrate our country's 250th birthday, Red Rocket Fireworks in Fort Mill is open 24 hours now, selling bombs that go bursting in the air. And our Mark Garrison found people spending big money for their backyard fireworks show.
13: How much is she going to let you spend, you think?
14: This is our second trip.
13: You've already been here once?
14: Yeah.
13: What'd you spend the first?
14: $600 or $700.
13: And that wasn't enough?
14: Never enough. It's America, man.
15: Nothing like patriotism to justify spending $1,000 on fireworks. Meantime, one aisle over, I met another couple. She was keeping a sharp eye on their Big Bang budget.
16: Trying to keep it under $300.
13: Oh, I see. She's got her calculating.
16: Yeah, we're calculating.
17: I'm going to go a little light this year, probably only about $400 or $500.
16: All right, so your total is $406.50.
13: That's light?
17: Last year, I think I spent
13: $800. Whoa.
15: Why is it worth it?
17: It's America. Freedom.
8: Much of what they sell at Red Rockets is illegal in the Tar Heel State, but that does not stop North Carolinians from buying them anyway. Charlotte's FM News Talk 107.9 FM WBT. It's time to check traffic. Here's Pam the Jam.
1: All right. Thanks, Anna. And that traffic is given a bit of pushback here on the roadways. Seeing some of those drive times really slow down here. I definitely want to focus in on a few. Let's go ahead and go with Gaston County first. Get them out of the way. I-85 southbound now slowing between Beatty Drive and Little Rock Road. Top speeds in the area is really 12 miles per hour. You got a few getting up to about 15 or 20, but really the bulk of the traffic flow there at 12 or under. We do have 77 over on the southbound side from 277 east through to Billy Graham Parkway south. Those are right around 15. 77 on the northbound side also running slow here from Westinghouse through to Archdale. About 20, 15 to 20 there for that stretch. And as far as any accidents, we still have some lane restrictions for some traffic flow. Matthews Township Parkway eastbound over at Independence. It's going to slow you back to West John Street, and those are currently under 20 there as well. 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Call them today at 833-312-3204. Again, that's 833-312-3204. I'm Pam the Jam Warner, WBT Traffic.
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8: 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We are under a heat advisory until 8 tonight. Partly clear tonight, 76 for the low. Tomorrow, mostly sunny for the high of 100. Plenty of sunshine for Independence Day, the high still at 100. Right now it's 97 in Rock Hill, 98 in Gastonia, 98 in Charlotte. 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At WBT, we lead local. I'm Anna Earwickson, WBT News.
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0: Astute listeners, by the way,
2: yeah,
0: I did make a George Carlin reference. I gave George Carlin credit for that as well. He talked about being robbed. You know, your house is just a place where you keep stuff, and when people rob you, they never take the crap you're keeping around. They always take the shiny stuff. So, yeah, but we've gotten worse since then. We are accumulators. We are the massive accumulators, and I say this with a little bit of love for all of you. Having lost both of my parents in the past couple of years, they died. They died 1 year apart on the exact same day, and just unbelievable coincidence. And sometimes I'm not convinced all coincidences are coincidental. But when you go through what they kept, you know, and what you end up not being able to keep, and you go through this kind of, I don't know if it's Norwegian or it's a, I guess it's a Norwegian death cleanse. It's a very Viking kind of thing where you're getting rid of stuff, and there's something cathartic about getting rid of all this stuff. And when you lose your parents, you lose the Google of your life, and that's the big thing. Is you can't go Google what was I doing when I was 7 years old? What was that? Why I had this memory of this restaurant? You can't look that up. You know, your parents say, hey, yeah, that's when you met so and so, and where we did this. So, hey, appreciate not just being American, but appreciate your family too, because they're the only ones you have. Now, wanted to get over to that point, and there's so much great stuff to discuss with respect to being an American. You don't want to, yeah. It's easy to get, someone wrote in the listener line, and I think it's very astute, is that we kind of see a lot of the greatness of our country lately. If you're paying attention, I think a lot of people are, maybe not so much you lefties, but a lot of the rest of us are looking and seeing these videos where people come to our country and they're just amazed at the things that we take for granted. And I think through them, through that excitement that they're showing us when they're singing Sweet Caroline, all these Norwegian fans in a restaurant singing Sweet Caroline, the reason it makes you smile is because you're proud of your country, that they're seeing the great things about your country that maybe you take for granted. Maybe you take going to a gas station where there's 25 to 50 gas pumps and you say, well, that's every day for us. It's not every day everywhere else in the world. Or you can go to a store where they have everything under one roof. That's not every day in the rest of the world. We suffer from this grass is always greener thing where we think it's going to be better somewhere else. And maybe in America from state to state, that's true. But certainly if you go to another country and come back here, it's magnificent. And 250 years into this, it's more magnificent now than it ever has been. I don't care what lefty is out there screaming about Palestine or Mamdani or I don't know or hating Trump. This country is magnificent beyond almost any way of measuring. Doesn't mean we're the best at whatever, whether it's in education or medicine or whatever. We are in the top five of about every potential category. I'm a member of International Living, and every time I go to their conferences, I'm amazed at what they try to sell you on other countries about versus this country. And they always have to say, if you're used to this in America, you can get close to it if you're here. Or your American dollar will go further here because the standard of living is a little different. And here could be, you know, Portugal, it could be Central South America, it could be anywhere in Europe or Croatia or something like that. But it's always the attempt to tell Americans, hey, the quality of life here is good. It's not quite what you're used to, but it's pretty good. You can stretch a dollar a little more here than you can, you know, these other places. So it's worth noting. Now, and how I want to get into this a little bit more, Stephen Moore, good friends with Art Laffer. I met Steve probably, I don't know, about 14 years ago. And he was giving a speech in North Carolina and got to hang out with him for a while. And he had a great post he made yesterday evening. If I were to ask you, how many, you know, it's talking about wealth disparity, how many millionaires are in the country? You could Google that. You can look it up. You can ask Siri or ask your Alexa Echo device, whatever you can. But if I were to, let me make the question more difficult. How many millionaires do you think per day were added to America last year or over the past year? The number is astounding. We don't think about that. Maybe it's not us, or maybe it is us. Who knows? But Here's a good reason to take pride in America, he writes. We created 1,200 new millionaires every single day last year. This country did. That's 440,000 new millionaires in just 1 year, fueled by, you know, a booming stock market. If you had left your money in last year when the naysayers said, oh, Trump's destroying the economy with these tariffs, get your money out. If you did that, you deeply regret it. But if you let it ride over the past year, looking at those market numbers over the past year, your 401ks, your IRAs, all of these investments have done well. That doesn't. But the fact that we created 1,200 new millionaires every day, and just with the release of SpaceX, there were about 10,000 new millionaires just in SpaceX, and several billionaires that were created the day that went public. And that's not something that happens. And when you looked at it compared to other countries, soaring financial markets are a big reason Americans make up nearly half the world's new millionaires. Mainland China, countries with the most millionaires. USA is number one with 23.6 million millionaires. That's a lot. If you look at the rest of the world, mainland China is down to 5.3, Japan 2.9, Germany 2.6. That, and then it goes on down from there. Italy is 1.2 million millionaires. So it just goes on down pretty quick. Again, the phenomenal power of capitalism, the phenomenal power of innovation, entrepreneurship, the ability to pursue a dream. We have the best country of dreamers ever created. Now, when you look at that, you go, well, why are so many people transfixed on ardent negativity? Why are they obsessed with it? I think we just have so much free time. And a lot of, unfortunately, a lot of the ones that are most agonizing are the ones that are most spoiled. I was looking at the number of, like, the attraction between jihadists and the liberal left, and I was looking at the number of people that are affected. And most of the people that are the angry class in this country are predominantly white. I don't know if it's white guilt. I don't know if you look at the Democrat Socialist of America racial breakdown. So if you look at that, 85% of them are white, 9% Hispanic, 5% Asian, 4% black. That's an astounding figure. 85% white. Why? You would think, you know, if you were some kind of lefty racist thinking, I don't know, you're suffering from white guilt, you would think the people that would want socialism the most would be the people who have the least, but it's not. It's typically a lot of elitist white folks, leftist, usually university educated. A lot of them are within universities or have just

0: And we'll get into that a little later in the broadcast. Much more to go. Right now, I need to check in with Pam the Jam Warner, find out what's happening on the roads. Pam, what's it looking like out there?
1: You know, it's looking like it's getting a little bit busier on the roadways. Now, we do have the plaza at East Sugar Creek Road dealing with a fender bender. Portland Avenue at Providence Road for a minor wreck. 4400 block Sharon Road, they've got a bump up on scene as well. Now, a hit and run South Tryon Street and West Arrowwood Road. And over in the North Tryon area, 5600 block North Graham Street, that accident with injuries. 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It's not too late. 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I'm Pam the Jam Warner, WBT Traffic.
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1: And your WBT forecast is still calling for some clouds this evening. We're going to see a low of only 76. It's still going to be warm and humid out there. As right now here in the Queen City, still sitting here at 98 degrees. I'm Pam the Jam Warner, WBT Traffic.
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6: I'm typing too much.
9: I love this. I love callers. Back in the day, it was chat rooms when you were on the radios. It was not back in the day. It was only like 10, 15 years ago. But you had, you know, chat the room. The chat was full. Here on WBT, this station has this text line, and people are constantly in. And two things that were interesting from the text line, I'll just mention it. I'll throw it out there. I don't know if they're trolling or if they're being serious, because I have a feeling that there are many people that feel kind of this way. It's hard to believe, but that isn't, I'm not putting it down, but it's hard to believe, because a lot of people believe that in order for you to make money, somebody else must lose money. It's kind of this zero sum mentality, as if there's only $100 million in the whole country, and whoever has 50 of it means that the rest of the country only has 50. If 10 people have 50, then the rest of the country, that it's a zero-sum game that you're taking. For you to be successful means someone else has to be punished or taken, things have to be taken away from them. And it's not about that. It's not about money. It's about worth. It's, you know, I used to tell people everything I own is for sale for the right price. You offer me more, doesn't, if I built a house for whatever I built it for and sell it for, you know, hundreds of thousands of dollars more, no one had to be hurt for me to make more money on that, or for it to be worth more. And that's the way the stock market works. You invest in something, the value of that product or service grows over time, you hope, and then someone else is willing to pay for that higher price for that valuation on that stock, and you made money. No one lost money in that equation. So they wrote, I'm curious as to how stock market works, but does it mean that someone has to lose money for others to obtain it? So if that many people were made millionaires, does it mean that a lot of other people lost money in order for them to become millionaires, or does the money appear out of thin air? And they're confusing wealth with money. They're not the same thing. You know, in a true barter society, you would trade for things. You know, hey, I'll trade you a bucket of carrots for, you know, that meat there. And there's no money being transacted. Money is a way to go from a bartering system to hold a relative wealth in something and then be able to transact it for something else. I'll buy that bucket of carrots from you, and then that person has money, and then they can take that money and go buy beef with it or something. So it becomes transactional. Money in and of itself is just the means to get to the next point. But it is interesting. I think a lot of people do believe that way. I think a lot of the class envy that we see in society today is because of this mentality. They think, well, for Elon Musk to be as successful as he is, a lot of other people had to fall off a cliff and be thrown into a river or something. And that's not the case. They just over time built a valuation that people were willing to pay. Hey, I want some more of that. I want that. I like this company where it's going. I want to invest in that. And the stock goes from 135 to 159 to 255. And each time someone's willing to sell, hopefully they make money. And some people get panicky and they can't ride it out. When it's losing money, they sell at a loss. But it's not a zero-sum game, just for what it's worth. But I do think a lot of what we experience today is because a lot of people, especially those coming out with I don't know, social studies degrees. I'm not putting things down, but I'm saying they don't take, they've never taken a course in economics. They've never taken a money management course. They don't know. They just don't know. They're more invested in learning the Palestinian cause than they are about, you know, how the system of capitalism works. Another one that I do appreciate is someone that wrote in and talked about U.S. Marine retired. It kills my heart to know that our country could be taken over or at least ruined without anyone being able to do anything about it but vote. And now that it's gone on so long, that's even a question. But there is a real America out there, and it's worth saving. The rest of it is to that point. And so I thank you for your service. Thank you for being a part of that line. But it's true. I mean, that is why we are never, you know, when Ben Franklin says a republic, if you can keep it, you're hearing that a lot on the news lately. What if we created a republic if we can keep it? Because, but for a couple of election cycles, that's true. Vigilance, not my line, wish I'd created, may have been Voltaire, maybe one of the others, I don't recall offhand. Vigilance, eternal vigilance is the price of freedom. If we aren't invested, it's so easy to take America for granted, isn't it? We know that. We know that because we've seen it in the past couple of election cycles. You can see that being complacent doesn't preserve, protect, and the country and help make it better for your kids. You have to be ever aware. You have to be ever involved. That doesn't mean you need to eat, live, and breathe and spit fire every day. It just means that you need to be attuned to things and be able to discuss things and be able to participate in your republic in some way. That's what it has to be. Oh, wow, man. Bringing back some memories there. Thank you, Jake, for the kind words. That was memories from a long time ago, man. It seems like a lifetime ago, back in 2009 or so. Been involved in politics for a long time at think tank and being in elected office and a lot of other things. Now, man, it just brought back a lot of memories, kind of rushed into me there. We'll discuss more there. What we also should be concerned about is that though it's an imperfect system and it was given to us by those who created it, and we derive our freedoms from God, and it's the attempt to protect us from an overreaching government. It also later on evolved to make sure we had geographic representation. That's where we get our electoral college from. The House of Representatives is based solely on number of people that live, and each congressional district has roughly the same number of people, and that's where all across the country, so California, New York, these heavily populated states get more. But then the geographic representation means that every state in the union, whether it has 40 million people like California or not that many in Wyoming, they get two senators. Geographic representation. That's the distinction between a democracy and a republic, because you have all sides. So you have just straight up demographic representation, and then you have geographic representation, which makes it the republic. It's where you get your electoral votes from. Now, the Democrats, when things don't go their way, that's when they start wanting to change the rules. So the Supreme Court, when it's being held by people who more loosely interpret the Constitution as a living, breathing document that, hey, we need to change it via the courts, they're fine until the balance of the court is not in their favor. And then they come up with ideas like, hey, we need to pack the court. We need to expand it from 9 to 15 so that we can stack it with more liberal justices, because we don't like the way it is. Ditto for the Electoral College. We don't like the way that you know, you could win the popular vote and lose because of the Electoral College with geographic representation. So we need to change it so that we get rid of the Electoral College, so that you can then take a New York and a California while they still have the numbers and just quash any kind of footprint that Iowa or Wyoming or other states might have in that. They want to get rid of that because they don't like the Electoral College. Now, what Hillary Clinton's talking about now, we have some clips of that if I wanted to play it. But much more to go. Hour one underway, almost gone. Hour two getting ready to take place. Chad Adams, your guest host, filling in for our good friend Brett Winterbull on the tail of Pete Callender, who had a great show as well. Much more to go. Stay tuned. We'll be right back after this.

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2: Good afternoon. I'm Anna Erickson in the WBT News Center. Two pilots suffering burns after a small plane crash this morning near Lancaster, South Carolina.
3: I could hear them screaming in the woods.
2: WBTV's Ron Lee reports that man jumped into action before rescue crews got to the crash scene.
4: Joseph Wilmot was fast asleep at 1:30 this morning when his grandmother came into the room with distressing news.
3: And told me that a plane just crashed, that she thought somebody had jumped out that was on fire.
4: The small passenger plane impacting the ground in a heavily wooded area, making it difficult for rescuers to even get to the site.
3: Grabbed all the flashlights I could and started trying to locate the man.
4: By the time Wilmot got close, rescue crews were arriving at the wreckage.
5: They reported engine failure.
4: Doug Barfield is with the Lancaster Sheriff's Office and said suddenly the twin-engine Beechcraft owned by Presley Aviation reported engine trouble just before they lost touch with the Charlotte Airport Tower.
5: The plane crashed, caught fire. The two occupants of the plane were discovered outside the plane.
4: Both were still alive, but both suffered from burn injuries. Rescue crews took them to a local burn center for treatment.
2: 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Here's Pam, the Jam Warner.
6: All right, thanks, Anna. And as I am checking the traffic roadways, we're seeing a few extra things here popping up. The Plaza at East Sugar Creek Road still dealing with a fender bender. Same thing goes for Portland Avenue at Providence Road and an accident in the 4400 block of Sheeran Road. Now, we are dealing with a hit and run, South Tryon Street and West Arrowwood, and slowdowns at Steel Creek Road and South Tryon Street. As far as those delays, looks like Gaston County is pulling in for first with the heaviest 85 southbound here from Beatty Drive all the way through to Mulberry Church Road. Top speed in that area, 12 miles per hour. I'm Pam, the Jam Warner, WBT Traffic.
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2: In South Carolina, in arrest in a drive-by shooting from 2 years ago. 13-year-old Jacob Duncan was shot to death, hit by a stray bullet from a passing car. 23-year-old Caleb Garcia now charged. He's already behind bars for another shooting. Also charged, a 21-year-old woman accused of being an accomplice. Jacob's family is still grieving over the senseless shooting.
9: I see Jacob every day. Every time I walk down these woods, every time I go certain places to fish, he's always part of it.
2: We still don't know why Garcia opened fire and who the target was. Numerous wildfires are growing in 8 western states due to dry conditions and wind. In Colorado, firefighters are working to gain some containment of one of the largest wildfires.
10: Colorado's Aspen Acres fire burning in Pueblo County is now the 12th largest in Colorado history. It remains 0% contained and tens of thousands of acres in size. Efforts to fight the fire are now being run by an incident management team out of Alaska. It's estimated around 125 buildings have burned. Nicole Griggs lost her home. Her family members are out fighting the flames as part of a volunteer fire department.
11: All these men and women who are out trying to save homes, why theirs has already been burned down, that's heroic.
10: Extreme fire weather remains in the Four Corners region of the West.
2: Reporter Alex Stone. A couple that climbed to the top of the Empire State Building for a proposal photo op facing multiple felony charges in New York City.
12: Police body cam shows the moment that the police reached the pair, 32-year-old Ivan Kostetsov and 33-year-old Angelina Nicolau, a New Jersey couple who are so-called rooftoppers. They climb skyscrapers around the world without safety nets, posting the stunts on social media. They now face a slew of charges ranging from reckless endangerment to burglary and criminal trespass. They were arraigned in Manhattan Criminal Court this morning. Neither of them entered pleas. They will be released, the judge said, on supervised release.
2: Fox's Eric Sean. 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
13: Heat advisory in effect into tonight, and we'll rinse and repeat this forecast for tomorrow and Saturday with less storm coverage. Thunderstorms in 75 tonight. Sunny and hot Friday, 100. Heat safety top of mind, please, for Friday in the 4th. Sunshine Saturday, 100 degrees and records on the table. I'm meteorologist Scott Laurier. 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
14: "We've been on WBT since 1978 when we opened our first Sunny's in Charlotte. 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
2: 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Wall Street's closing today mixed. The Dow up 594. S&P unchanged. NASDAQ down 207. 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Here's Jim Zocchi.
15: World Cup soccer, three more matches today. Spain playing Austria, Portugal versus Croatia tonight, and Switzerland versus Algeria. USA onto the round of 16 with their win last night. Now play Belgium next Monday in Seattle. Today at Wimbledon, six-seed American Taylor Fritz, a winner in straight sets over fellow American unseeded Patrick Kipson. Edmonton Oilers are signing former Carolina Hurricanes veteran goaltender Freddie Anderson to a one-year contract. Jim Zocchi, WBT Sports.
2: 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I'm Anna Erickson, WBT News.

0: This is so funny that there's so many things are swimming in my head right now that just crack me up, and some of them are sad and some of them are just funny. Every summer, every time it gets warm, the climate zealots come out, and I know it's boring. You can hear radio dial switching off whenever you go into that subject matter. They're tired. They want to hear it. But it is funny at a time when Greenland's adding tons of ice and, you know, these crazy reports about it being hotter than it ever has been. And some places, yes. And some places they got 5 feet of snow in America just yesterday or day before. But it is that, and I was reading about Zoran Mandani, and he has declared, so this is the New York mayor, he's worried about the power grid, has declared that Taylor Swift and Travis Kelce are not exempt from his 78-degree air conditioning suggestion ahead of their reported Madison Square Garden wedding during their heat wave. Now, I love the way this is worded. This is from Polymarket. So the mayor of New York City, Mandani, has declared that Taylor Swift and Travis Kelce are not exempt from his 78-degree air conditioning suggestion. Now, what law enforcement world is, you're not exempt from the 80-mile-an-hour speed limit suggestion? What are you going to do? If it said suggested, like the speed limit, the suggested speed limit is 70 miles an hour. How many people are going to worry about that? No, the speed limit is 70, whatever. You exceed it by a certain amount, you're going to get, at some point in time, the law of averages is going to catch up to you. But they're not exempt from his suggestion because it's not a law in New York City, apparently. But yeah, I just think it's funny that they're not exempt from my suggestion. What do you mean they're not exempt? What are you going to do? You're going to march in? You don't, it's a suggestion. I can see him going in there. Well, the mayor suggested you take that thermostat and you tick it up a few degrees. Sorry, it's a suggestion. These kookaberries. So back to the topic kind of. If I were to mention who Gen Z was, it's tough to keep track of who Gen Y, Gen Z, the greatest generation, all these generations. So Gen Z, whenever you hear that, they're called Zoomers. It's basically folks that were born between 1997 and 2012. So they're somewhere between 14, 29 years of age. So when you hear Gen Z, they're considered the first digital natives. In other words, they don't recall a time that the digital world, the iPhone generation, they're the ones that all of their lives is tech, digital access, everything. It's not like you or most everyone listening to the show. Their life is completely, it's the tech digital native world. So when you think about what would their belief structure look like? Now you can blame it. Now they're between 14 and 29, so they're not completely indoctrinated by schools, but many of them are. And over a certain age, if they went to college, and most of them, a lot of them did, you could say they're indoctrinated. Now, I would say that age also is reflective of what Churchill said. Churchill would have said, has said that if you're anyone that's 20 years old and is not a liberal, they have no heart. But if that same person is 40 and they're not conservative, they have no brain. Great way to paraphrase things. But that generation, so they're young, they don't have a lot of life experience. So you would think that their mentality is a little more left of center. Makes perfect sense, right? They see inequality in the world as something that can be addressed by government or something. Now, I would say that Charlie Kirk's influence on that generation is also, we've seen a resurgence in professions of Christian faith in that generation, especially amongst young men. We're finding that. Now, that hadn't fully matriculated into the surveys and stuff, but here's an interesting survey result. If you were to look at Gen Z, and this is from the Cato Institute, kind of a libertarian, well, it is a libertarian think tank, not kind of, and they did this, a national survey on what do you think Gen Z would think about communism, capitalism, these things, amongst that generation, 53% of those view socialism favorably. Now, I'm not saying any of this to pander to fear. It's just a good bit of knowledge to have. Now, would I be surprised at that? That doesn't, in fact, I'm almost surprised it's not higher than that because it's trendy and cool and hip and you can think about it because it sounds good, doesn't it? Hey, we can take away money from these people, give it to these people. That's great. 45% view capitalism favorably. That actually gives me hope that a lot of youngins view capitalism as favorably. 38%, this is the part where it starts to scare me a little bit, because it's either a profound lack of education or a desire to be cool and trendy, but 38% of Gen Z views communism favorably. In fact, it is higher than those who view communism unfavorably. 36% of that generation view communism unfavorably. That's the part that scares me more than the socialism stuff. But that full-on communism, that means that somewhere the people between the ages of 14 and 29 have not been taught anything about the history of communism. They didn't get it in high school. They didn't get it in grade school. They didn't get it in college. They didn't get it in life. They didn't get it on the internet. They didn't get it on their phones or their friends or their family. That somehow you view the most failed ideology on the planet in a favorable light. And that furthermore, 53% of you think socialism's kind of favorable, even though it's a failed. You know, those, you merge those together, you got a pretty horrific mixture. They're both horrible. But that's what we're kind of up against. How do you steer that ship back in a free market American way? I don't know. I would say that historically that generation is more likely to look at socialism favorably, but the communism part, that's kind of that mystifies me as much as how these youngins could have a pro-Palestinian setup. When I see young liberal women acting like they're supporting the Palestinian cause and not realizing that if it were to be a global thing, what their life would be like, it just stupefies me. It mystifies me that these people have no idea what they're saying. They can't. They've just completely swallowed the Kool-Aid that there was genocide and this Zionist stuff is destroying, you know, Palestine. It's just not reality at all. And in fact, today's the 1,000th day since the genocide happened when they invaded. And by the way, they taped everything. When they were butchering kids and sticking them in ovens and stuff like that, the Palestinian, the Hamas, under the guise of the Palestinian cause, they taped all this. They showed the world what they did. And the weirdest reaction is they gained following by doing that. So if you wonder why I'm digressing from what I'll get into that later, but this Gen Z socialism, capitalism stuff is alarming. And it means that we do need to have some uncomfortable discussions. It doesn't mean you tell your kids they're wrong, but hopefully you can lead them to water and make them think. What is it? You can lead a horse to water, but you can't make it think, can't make it drink. But yeah, it's hard to get youngins to think about things in bigger, in larger terms, because they've only been adults for, you know, a handful of years and maybe 20 years old, but they've been adults for like two, very limited scope and scale. So teaching them about the greatness of America is important, because if they knew about the greatness of America, you would not have 53% saying socialism was a good thing and 38% of them saying communism is a favorable thing. Much more to go right now. We're going to kick things over to our good friend Pam the Jam Warner. Check on traffic here at WBT. Hello, Pam.
1: Hello, Chad. And taking a look at those roadways, still seeing that we're picking up some extra volume here. We've got two major red zones. The first one, you've guessed it, in Gaston County, I-85 southbound from Beatty Drive straight on through to Mulberry Church Road. Top speeds in the area between 8 and 12 miles per hour. Now 77 on the southbound side from 277 east back through Billy Graham Parkway south. Those are trending right around 15 there as well. We do have reports over on the plaza at East Sugar Creek Road, still wrapping up a wreck. Same thing goes Portland Avenue at Providence Road and South Tryon at West Arrowwood for a hit and run. 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
3: Harry Enten over at CNN says that there are warning signs for Democrats in this midterm. We are told blue wave, blue wave. However, you've got a bunch of polls, Ipsos, MU Law, NBC, and they show that Democrats, they have a slim lead in the generic congressional ballot, just like 3 points. 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
1: And your WBT forecast is calling for some clouds this evening. Going to give way to mainly clear skies overnight with a low of 76. It is currently 96 degrees here in the Queen City, 98 in Gastonia. They're showing off 95 in Rock Hill. 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
0: Okay. To be honest, if I had to pick from a million songs, I would not have known that was going to be the lead-in song to this segment. It's not connected to the segment, but it's funny because didn't see that one coming. So way to go, Nick and company. You got me off guard with that one. I was like, wait, that's throwback. It's a serious throwback and obscure as well. And see, Nick's younger than me. He doesn't want, he's younger than me. So of course, every day that I live, more and more people are younger than me, it seems. Now, before Chad Adams singing for Brett Wonderbolt, so the voice is a little different, the timbre, the pace, way in which I discuss things very different, but a pleasure to be here and looking forward to Brett being back bright and early, I guess Monday, from what I understand, maybe Monday, but I'm with you. Until the country turns 250 years of age, I will be here in his seat. How's that? Until the country hits the 250th birthday, this is where I shall remain from 3 to 6. So thank you for that. Now, if you're not familiar, this is just for fun. Jennifer Welch, she is the co-creator and co-host of the hit podcast, I've Had It. She started out, this is interesting, so she started out being probably much appreciated with the Bravo show. It's a reality television show called Sweet Home Oklahoma, which she was a star of. Now, but she's since become this flaming lefty, Trump-hating, I can't even play more than probably 20 seconds of her show on this, on the air, for FCC reasons. But I just wanted you to hear, this is what she thinks about, because let me go back. Remember what I've been saying the past couple of days about the fact that a lot of people on the political left in this country cannot separate their hatred of Trump. And it's kind of funny because the opposite of love is not hate, it's apathy. Because if you really disdain Trump, you're kind of showing that you somehow have feelings for him by saying you hate him. That's kind of funny, because if you didn't really care about him that much, it wouldn't affect you. But this Trump derangement syndrome is real. And they can't separate their hatred of him from their country. So they say, well, if I hate Trump, I must hate the country. Let me give you an example of the proof of that. So Jennifer Welch, she is on her show, and I want you to hear what she has to say on that subject. Well, she doesn't mention, just listen to it, because it bears out, it absolutely says what I said.
11: And so I've never been an arsonist or a pyro or anything like that. I've never been that big into flags. But at this stage in the whole MAGA thing, I kind of want to burn a flag, see what happens.
0: I kind of want to burn, in this whole stage of the MAGA. So in other words, because of Trump, she wants to burn an American flag. She's not a pyro. I'm not a pyro. Never want to set things up. But because of blah, blah, blah, Trump, I want to burn an American flag. So she's not separating. So instead of celebrating the country that allows you to be free to disagree with and really take to task the guy that's in the Oval Office, you have that. You know, Alexis de Tocqueville, I think, or it's Voltaire. I may disagree with what you're saying, but I'll go to my death defending your right to say it. She's in a country that allows her to say those kind of things. Crazy though they may be, completely off her meds kind of statements, you know, the oars aren't rowing in the same direction. She's just fully not there. But that's where the hatred is. And so when you see these surveys, it's really a reflection of Trump hatred. I want to believe, and I'm gonna choose to believe that it's a reflection of hatred of Trump rather than hatred of the country. So when Democrats don't find anything good about the country, it's because they can't separate their disdain for the president with the history of the country, which also tells you a lot about their mental capacity. Because if you can't separate those things, that means you can't separate issues to discuss, that you can't have a salient discussion, because the minute you think, so if I'm having a discussion with someone who I disagree with, the minute they believe I'm taking the president's side, even if I disagree with him on other issues, the minute I take his side on any given issue, whether it be the border, whether it be, I don't know, Iran, Israel, whatever it is, whatever the issue, the big, beautiful bill, taxes, role of government, any of those, the minute that person believes to think I agree with the president on something, I'm instantly going to, it's going to be an irrational discussion. Because that individual, with the exception of someone like Harold Ford Jr., and a handful of the people, there are other people that can have salient discussions on issues. But many of these people like her, who just want to go out and burn an American flag because they disagree with the president. So they want to show the country that they kind of hate this country because of dislike of one person. That's a mental problem. And if anything is illustrating how mentally unhinged many in the political left are, it's that level of hatred that you can't separate. You should be able to discuss the issues, but every other word out of their mouth. And so, as I said 2 days ago, one of the problems for the political left is the rise of the ultra left, because they're so focused on Trump that they're not really paying attention to the usurpation of their party. And yet, That is what's going on. So while we're enjoying the World Cup, they're still losing their minds over Donald Trump. Now, when we get to the other side of the break, I do want to get to this love of country. It's important. It's critical. I think it's important to tell our kids how important it is. I think it's critical that our kids understand why love of country is so important. Because if we don't, then when they raise their kids, they're not going to have anything to give them. They're not going to be able to tell, hey, you know, you really need to love, you have an opportunity to love your country. And here's why. Here's why it's important. And a lot of people died so that you can do that. And we do take it for granted. I don't get it. I mean, I really don't. As I've tried, here's someone. So I'll give you this. Just, I do not like Trump. This listener says, I'm not a Trump supporter. However, I would never burn a flag because of him. People like her say things for the attention. Unfortunately, we give it to her. She's got a growing platform. More and more people are listening. And the sad thing is more and more people agree with her. So it's not me giving. So exactly. And to your point, and Jamie, I appreciate you writing that and appreciate you being salient about it. The problem is it's not me. I'm not the one liking her. I'm not the one going out there saying I agree with that, but people that do, the Whoopi Goldbergs and the Joy Behars and the Robert De Niros, and you just go on and on and on, John Leguizamo, and all these people, that's a growing movement of Trump hatred that is out there that makes itself manifest in hatred of country. So, but anyway, I appreciate you. And let's see what someone said about the bumper music. You are incorrect about the bumper music. Intergalactic by the Beastie Boys is by far not an obscure. I didn't say it was obscure. I said I wouldn't have known it was coming. It was nothing putting down Beastie Boys. I love that. I love that you guys think I said that. So anyway, much more to go here. We're going to kick things over to Anna Erickson, find out what's going on in the rest of the world. We'll be right back after that.
12: All right. Thank you, Chad. After a long standoff, North Carolina lawmakers finally approved the biggest budget in state history. The House voting 88-21 and the Senate voting 35-10 on the $34.4 billion spending plan this afternoon. While Republican lawmakers say the budget invests in everyday people, Democrats argue some priorities are misplaced.
13: A concerted effort to slash your taxes, cut bureaucracy, and make the life more affordable.
14: I cannot vote for a budget that gives corporations an $800 million tax break in 2028, but refuses to give working parents a few thousand dollars for an earned income tax credit.
12: The budget includes income tax cuts and historic raises for law enforcement, state employees, and teachers. The spending plan now heads to Governor Stein. In South Carolina's capital, a man and woman facing charges after leaving their young children at home when a fire broke out. But that's not all. Authorities also finding the children, who they say had been left alone for at least a week, were living in horrific conditions.
15: Police in Columbia are charging both 21-year-old Malik Locke and 28-year-old Zanna Odin with a number of child endangerment charges in connection with Odin's daughters being left alone in a home that caught fire. The girls are 6'4" and 2, but first responders also found the home to be infested with insects, the kids possibly malnourished, and at least one child's diaper filled with maggots. Investigators say the children had been left alone for at least a week. A victim's advocate says that Odin admitted to leaving the home last week, but says when she tried to come back, she saw police and fled.
12: Fox News reporter Evan Brown. In Russia's war with Ukraine, at least 21 people were killed in Kyiv after Russian drones and missiles bombarded the Ukrainian capital. Ukrainian President Volodymyr Zelensky was at the site of the attack, where he says he still hoped President Trump's son-in-law Jared Kushner and Special Envoy Steve Witkoff would visit Ukraine.
16: All Europe, United States, a lot of different countries live from elections to elections. Very understandable. But please, the priority is to save lives, Ukrainian lives.
12: U.S.-backed peace efforts to end the war have stalled for months. Charlotte's FM News Talk 107.9 FM, WBT. It's time to check traffic. Here's Pam the Jam.
1: All right. Thanks, Anna. We are seeing reports here of water main work. This one, Matheson Avenue, northbound at Virginia Avenue. It checked in just a little bit before 4 p.m. And so that's going to be expected to clear hopefully just before 6 p.m. But in the meantime, it is going to clog things up. Now, also busy, 77 on the southbound side. We're pretty much in the red here. This is going to take you all the way from 277 East, just straight on through to Westinghouse Boulevard. They're going to fluctuate mostly around 15, but when you get towards Nation Ford Road to Westinghouse, that's where you're going to see them pick up into the 20s and 25. Over in Gaston County, still in the red, I-85 southbound from the DMV way station, straight on through to Mulberry Church Road. Top speed there is about 10 miles per hour. Aside from that, we've got a stalled vehicle, Billy Graham Parkway at Westmont Drive, as well as another stall, South Tryon at Irwin Road, and a fender bender, Steel Creek at Westinghouse. 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I'm Pam the Jam Warner, WBT Traffic.
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12: Here's your WBT weather forecast presented by H&S Roofing and Gutter Company. The Charlotte area is under a heat advisory until 8 tonight. Partly cloudy this evening with a low of 76. Tomorrow, plenty of sunshine with a high of 100. Right now, it's 96 in Rock Hill, 98 in Gastonia, 97 in Charlotte. 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
3: Harry Enten over at CNN says that there are warning signs for Democrats in this midterm. We are told blue wave, blue wave. 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
0: I roll. Glad to be with you. And by the way, I do love the listener line, the text. If you want to get in on that, 704-570-1079. That's the text line. The 570-1079 also happens to be the call-in line, so whatever your preference is. So I'll give a shout-out to Nick. You know, that someone thought I was beating up on the Beastie Boys for the music. I just said, no offense to it. I just didn't see it coming. So then they're giving Nick, tell Nick good work. So Nick, there you go. Fans, you're getting praise from afar. So thanks for doing what you do, man. Now, heading toward the top of the second hour, there's a good column at USA Today, and I think it's emblematic. Any one of you could write this. Pete was talking about it in his show. We've kind of teased at different things about why you love your country. And it's a hard thing. I'll say this. It's not a hard thing. There's lots that we love about our country. I can remember at the Institute of Political Leadership, we had to write a speech about why we were what we were. Why were you Republican? Why are you a Democrat? Why are you whatever you are, whatever you think you are? Why are you that way? What about the issues make you believe what you believe? And I of course wrote one about being at the time Republican. And when you put pen to paper and to give that talk in front of a group of people that don't necessarily agree with you, it requires a great deal of self-reflection. What are the things that make you think the way you do? So when I ask you, what do you love about being an American? What does it mean to be an American to you? It means a lot of different things to different people. The love of country, what inspires you, what brings a tear to your eye, what makes it great. And we're unfortunately finding ourselves in very troubled waters when we have a significant portion of the population that finds itself distant from that unbelievable love of country. In fact, kind of turned off by it. So Nicole Russell over at USA Today has a good piece about what does it mean to be an American? Ask a conservative. It's an opinion piece. That's why this is an opinion show. But I think it's worth sharing because I think it will call to you because of where you are geographically, where you are in your age, where you are in your life, male, female, kids, no kids, married, unmarried, Christian, not Christian, whatever it is, your love of country is not dependent on any one of those things. Whether you served or didn't serve, whether you appreciate those who served, hopefully you do. But as I read through this, think about what it might mean to you. And I think it's important to be reflective of these times because being reflective inspires us as we move forward. It's kind of where we've been, where we're going, because I think that reflection and what it means to you can also be inspiring to those who come after you, to those who are around you. Kind of living by example is illustrative of, you know, kind of where you want to be. What does it mean to be an American? The author says, I live in Texas, arguably the most American of all states. So I think about this question a lot. Here, it's common to see cowboys on horseback. By the way, I would say a lot of that's true in Texas, unless you're in Austin, but I digress. Back to the article. Here, it's common to see cowboys on horseback, a woman openly carrying a 9mm pistol while picking up her Starbucks order, or my kids arguing over which barbecue joint is the best. The Western spirit runs from the Alamo to the Hill Country to the cobblestone streets of the Fort Worth stockyards. It's romantic, it's exhilarating, and so very American. I wondered about this question while watching our European friends marvel at America's conveniences and customs during the World Cup. Many Democrats can't believe that men and women from England, Germany, or Scotland would travel all the way here to watch soccer matches and end up falling in love with our food, air conditioning, and ice. Not like immigration's customs, but ice like you put in drinks, because they just don't do that. America's abundance is easy to admire. What's easier to forget is that prosperity isn't what made America exceptional. Liberty did. In much of the world, the rights that you and I take for granted, are treated as privileges that the government gives to citizens. In America, in an American system, it's the opposite. Rights are inherent to the individual, and the Constitution exists to dictate what government cannot do to you. It's an extraordinary concept, and one conservatives have committed to upholding. American liberties, such as free speech and the free exercise of religion, are more than principles the founding fathers declared in 1776. They are fundamental rights that shape everyday life, from the schoolyard to the courtroom to today's fiercest political debates over speech, religion, self-defense, and equal protection. Conservatives have consistently stepped up to protect them for all Americans, regardless of political ideology. The Supreme Court ruled June 30th that under Title IX and the Equal Protection Clause of the 14th Amendment, schools can determine eligibility for female sports based on biological sex. Imagine that. Writing for the majority, Justice Brett Kavanaugh noted that, quote, in the past 6 years, 27 states have enacted laws maintaining female sports for biological females. All 27 of those had Republican-led legislatures. Montana offers a similar example. In 2025, Republican Governor Greg Gianforte signed the Free to Speak Act, which bars public schools and state agencies from disciplining students or employees for declining to use a person's preferred pronouns or refusing to call them by a name other than their legal one. protecting women and girls should not ever be a partisan issue, but it has become one, with groups like the ACLU often leading the charge in pushing transgender policies that erode the safety and privacy women and girls deserve under the law. Still, conservatives have stood up for all women and girls, defending their enshrined rights. Conservative legal organizations and Republican officials have continued to successfully challenge state firearm restrictions in court, protecting our Second Amendment rights in the process. In 2025, the Republican-controlled Congress and President Trump enacted legislation reducing the federal tax. Reducing the federal tax on items regulated under the National Firearms Act of 1934 to $0, while leaving registration requirements in place. Meanwhile, Democrats at the state and federal level continue to chip away at Americans' right to bear arms. Republican state officials have continued defending and expanding religious liberty protections following the Supreme Court decision, such as Kennedy versus Bremerton School District, which strengthened protections for individual religion expression by public employees. Progressives, especially in higher education, have been too eager to quash these rights in favor of leftist political ideology, even when our courts or litigation have forced them to reverse course. Religious liberty shouldn't be a partisan issue. It shouldn't be. I mean, I could read all of this. I mean, Nicole, when she gets to the end, she says, as we celebrate America's 250th anniversary, we should remember that without liberty and the individual rights secured through extraordinary sacrifice, there would be no America to admire. The revolution wasn't romantic. It wasn't easy. It was a desperate struggle by brave men and women against a powerful king waging war on them. The goal wasn't to build a country that would one day invent the iPhone, beam Starlink satellite internet service to nations in need, or boast the world's largest gross domestic products and most advanced military. The goal was to secure for we the people rights already God-given, life, liberty, and the pursuit of happiness. In this endeavor, Americans built the most prosperous and powerful republic in history. That is what it means to be an American. So the question that I would pose to you from left and right is, why is that so terrible? Why is if you're a leftist that hates the country, what is it that you do? You hate the prosperity? Do you hate the success? Do you hate the innumerable ways in which we have rights that other countries don't have? What other country would you put up against the U.S. with respect to everything in every way? What country would you put up on balance that you think is better? And if so, why aren't you there? Much more to go, much more to discuss. That sounded like

0: Thunderbenders. We are going to see that traffic is still heavy in Gaston County. I-85 southbound from Beatty Drive straight on through to Mulberry Church Road. Top speed in the area is about 14 miles per hour. Also 77 on the northbound side, showing some pushback here from the 485 outer loop through to Archdale. Those are under 20. 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I'm Pam the Jam Warner, WBT Traffic.
1: 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Watson looks after me, so call them and tell them Hancock sent you.
0: And your WBT forecast is still calling for some clouds this evening. It's going to be a low of 76, mainly clear overnight. It's still going to be warm and humid. And it does remain 96 degrees here in the Queen City. 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

0: just so much fun. Someone said, if you want to know why leftists hate America, we don't. Why not talk to one? You guys are welcome to call in. And yeah, I think that's Travis that wrote that. They're welcome to call in. You can call in anytime, 570-1079, 570-1079. If you've listened to me in any iteration over the past 15, 16, 17 years, that's the way I roll. I love talking to folks, interview people from a wide variety, unbelievably fortunate to have been a part of so much of that. So anyway, I'm watching some of this stuff, some really good news out there. I just saw one. I want to get to it. I will. It's that U.S. death rate falls to the lowest on record after massive plunges in two major killers. I do want to get to that one. But first, I want to get to something that was almost unthinkable. I ask you to think back a couple of months ago. And again, I'm not prognosticating anything about what's going to happen in the elections or anything of that note. We were talking, you know, when Trump did the tariffs, there were going to be a massive recession. It didn't happen. When in the spring, you know, when the situation with the Iran war, there were talks of recession, there were talks of stock market plunges, gas staying above $4, $5, whatever a gallon. It got to the point of a certain, and to boot, so when you looked at the political discussion, well, the midterms are going to be devastating for Trump. The Republicans are going to lose the House, they're going to lose the Senate, and it's pretty much over. Republicans have got a messaging problem. They're going to have to distance themselves from Trump. It's just going to go badly, blah, blah, blah, blah, blah. This very shallow discussion about politics. Now, I would not pretend to tell you how the elections are going to turn out, especially not with the backdrop of what looked like a highly successful, very limited kinetic war. And do I think it's worked out well with the situation with Iran? No, you don't know who's in charge. The IRGC clearly is still pulling some triggers over there. We don't know who's in charge of the regime. They're trying to stay in power. There's a lot of moving pieces, but in general, an Islamic state, they can't be trusted. Makes you wonder why Islam is not more under question, because a fully run Islamic state showing what it would be like if they ran the world gives you a clue. Throwing gays off the rooftops, you know, hanging them in public and burning them and stuff. Just not a good look. But I would go further and say, so as we're looking at the political prognostications now, this is, I want to get to a couple of them. I don't know that I'll be, there was just more and more of them out there, but this is the one that just popped up and I was reading it in the break. This is election time. GOP retakes the House. Republicans are projected to win the 218 seats needed for a majority, according to latest forecast over at PollsMax. But again, every single media analyst 3 months ago was saying this wasn't going to happen. The Senate was not. Now the Senate is in play as well. There are many prognosticators saying, hey, you know, what's been nullified with the action of the economy and the action of gas prices and what we're seeing on the ground, really good stuff, plus the 250, plus the World Cup, plus, you know, so many positive, great things. People tend to vote emotionally. And if things are good, that's where they'll vote. They want to keep the ship swimming in that same direction. But it is fascinating to me how fickle media trials, oh, things are terrible right now. It's going 6 months from now, the Republicans are toast. And I'll guarantee you this, the Democrats have self-immolated here. They have cost themselves with people like Platner, this horrific movement of Zohra Mamdani getting more Democrat socialists. Now, it's a small number. We're talking probably 13 to 20 socialists being elected, and we're talking about a pool of candidates in the hundreds. Maybe even thousands if you look at state legislatures and all, but these 30 or 40 are getting so much attention, and it is a direction that clearly they believe they have a lot of, and even Zohra Mamdani, when asked, hey, what do you think about this? He's like, I would love for this to be the face of the Democrat Party. Well, when you're telling America that, America still, by and large, doesn't like that. So if you add the number of Republicans, unaffiliated, and Democrats that want, the totality of people that want to push back against communism and socialism is overwhelming. And until Democrats start rejecting that, like people like Roy Cooper reject it, don't just ignore it. You have to reject it. They're in trouble. And that's what we're seeing more and more. And when Democrats get in trouble, things get kookier. You think they've done kooky things to date. Just wait until they think they're going to lose power. Because right now, they don't, it's starting to creep in around the edges, and you're hearing some of the, you know, the people like James Carville and some of these other folks, they're not afraid to address it. And even Fetterman has warned them about a month ago, look, we're going down a very dark path here. And Americans are an optimistic people. They want to, you know, the shining city on the hill. They like that. It's the economy, stupid. Bill Clinton, these messages, these positive messages of the future of the country are what sell. They really do. And that's where I think the Democrats have to be very, very careful about where they're going to head next and what they want to accomplish next. Because it's just, I can play you. In fact, I don't think, do I have time? So here's one of their candidates. I think I may have just enough time. She is Melat Kyrus. She's over in Colorado. She's a Democrat that's getting a lot of attention because she won, not just in New York, but in Colorado. And here's kind of what she had to say.
1: Cesare Mondani, the mayor of New York, after three primary challengers that he had backed, won. And in some of those races, one of them particularly, both candidates, I think, were quite progressive, this one in Brooklyn. I asked him how central he thought the issue of Israel, the war in Gaza, opposition, particularly to the Israeli military campaign in Gaza, was. And he seemed to think it was quite central. And I think a lot of people look at this race and say, that's the defining issue. Do you agree that was the defining issue in this race?
2: I think it's a defining issue in the sense that you can find, you know, connections to all other kinds of issues, depending on what your position is on, you know, what's happening in Palestine right now, the genocide that we are complicit in with our taxpayer dollars that otherwise could be used here at home to build more hospitals.
0: So she ultimately gets cut off. But did you hear that? The genocide in Palestine, she's in Colorado. She's not in New York. That's the kind of candidate, this anti-Israel, anti-Jewish, unbelievable. And that's what's getting, that's on national news. I didn't put her on national news. CNN did. Anyway, much more to go. Third hour getting ready to be underway. Stay tuned. We'll be right back after this on the Brent Winterbull Show.

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2: Good afternoon, I'm Anna Erickson in the WBT News Center. A twin-engine plane crashes and burns in the Palmetto State.
3: We have an issue with both of our engines. We're just trying to deal with some things right here. We're not sure exactly what's going on.
4: It happened just after 1 this morning in Lancaster, South Carolina.
3: Here, we're going to try to make it to Lancaster.
4: That's the last thing air traffic controllers heard, but the plane did not make it to the Lancaster airport.
5: Plane went down in a heavily wooded area, took some trees out, caused a fairly small fire.
4: The two male pilots aboard were rushed to a burn center with serious injuries. The aircraft, which is registered to a flight school in Stanley County, started in Texas and was headed to the Albemarle area, but the pilot radioed that they were having engine trouble. The feds are now trying to figure out the cause. Brennan Dixon, WBT News.
2: 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Here's Pam, the Jam Warner.
6: All right, thanks, Anna. So we are definitely starting to see some of these delays here that are still ongoing in Gaston County. 85 southbound. This is going to take you from 45 inner through to Belmont, Mount Holly. Traffic flows there just under 12 miles per hour. Also looks like 77 on the southbound side between Remount and Billy Graham Parkway South. Those are under 20 there as well. We do have reports of the 1500 block Harris Boulevard with an injury accident, as well as the 3600 block Roswell's Ferry Road for a fender bender, and another slowdown Sandy Porter Road at South Tryon Street. 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I'm Pam the Jam Warner, WBT Traffic.
2: Police visiting teens who have a history of getting in trouble, urging them to behave on July 4th.
7: Kids are out of school. They're bored.
8: Officer Emma Bellamy will conduct between 30 and 40 home visits this week. They're checking on young people who've recently been charged or were charged this time last year.
7: Reiterate to them, you know, the safety concerns of this weekend, to make good decisions, to also remind parents that there's a possibility that they can be held accountable for their children's decisions.
8: Officer Bellamy has been doing this for about a year now and tells me the parents typically appreciate the efforts.
2: Queen City News' Caroline Boyer. Recently, CMPD arrested more than a dozen kids and some parents after a group of teens took over an uptown park. Kannapolis top cop calling it a career. Police Chief Terry Spry has announced he will retire on September 29th. Spry has led the Kannapolis Police Department since 2020, but has been with the department for 32 years. Chief Spry says it's been an honor to serve the community. South Carolina really knows how to celebrate Independence Day, and it's busy in Fort Mill for Red Rocket Fireworks. In fact, right now they're open 24 hours a day as people load up on it pyrotechnics. One popular item is called
9: Murder Hornets.
10: This is what the Murder Hornets sound like.
9: 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Yes.
10: Well, that's Donna. She's worked here at Red Rocket for a long time. A passionate purveyor of pyrotechnics.
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9: It is amazing.
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2: 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Now, much of what they sell at Red Rocket is not legal in North Carolina, but Tar Heels buy them anyway. 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
13: I'm Chief Meteorologist Tara Lane in the Queen City News Pinpoint Weather Center. A hot Independence Day holiday weekend ahead. Temperatures start in the mid-70s for Friday morning. We'll be back up around 100 degrees, but with feels like temperatures up around 106 for Friday afternoon. Lots of sunshine. Once again, best chance of any spotty showers or storms will be in the mountains and foothills. Saturday, 4th of July, and Sunday, mix of sun and clouds with highs still near 100. I'm Chief Meteorologist Tara Lane for Charlotte's FM News Talk 107.9 WBT.
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2: 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The Dow up 595. S&P unchanged, NASDAQ down 207. 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Here's Jim Zoki.
4: NHL free agency also underway. Edmonton Oilers are signing Carolina Hurricanes veteran goaltender Freddie Anderson on a one-year contract. Meanwhile, World Cup soccer continuing today with three more matches. Spain versus Austria, Portugal versus Croatia, Switzerland versus Algeria tonight. USA with their win last night. Next play on Monday in Seattle versus Belgium. At Wimbledon today, sixth seed American Taylor Fritz wins in straight sets over fellow American unseeded Patrick Kipson. Jim Zoki, WBT Sports.
2: 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I'm Anna Erickson, WBT News.

0: And we're going, and we're going. That was me. That was all me. Appreciate it. Look, they're fantastic staff here. We're getting to the phone lines. I think Travis is on hold from what I understand. Travis, are you there, man?
1: Hi, Mr. Adams.
0: Howdy, sir.
1: I want to say I remember back in the day talking to some grassroots leaders about the importance of getting you elected to chair for the state party.
0: So, gracious.
1: Remember hearing your name for a while now.
0: Wow. Well, I appreciate that. Thank you. So what do we owe the honor of you calling today?
1: Yeah, my frustration in the last couple of days, and it's been real frustrating, is I hear people like you, and there's a lot of people talking about, the next generation is not being taught the importance of what it means to be American, the uniqueness inherent in human history, and it really is a unique period. But then in North Carolina, the curriculum, the history curriculum, is set by the State Board of Education, and that board has, 13 members, 11 appointed by the governor, and 2 that are elected. So the state treasurer and the superintendent are elected, but 11 are appointed. And right. I don't know if you know North Carolina history, but Republicans tend not to win the governor race, right? So they're all Democrats. And in 2024,
0: always,
1: the North Carolina Republican Party passed a resolution calling for the board to be elected. And I've heard some people weren't comfortable with that. So there was this idea of a 5-5-5, 5 appointed by the House, 5 appointed by the Senate, 5 appointed by the governor. Fine. Any kind of reform is good, but just leaving it sit the way it is just so discouraging to me. And honestly, at this point, I get mad hearing people talk about how we need to prepare the next generation when we're not willing to reform the State Board of Education here in North Carolina. It's just frustrating to me.
0: Well, I mean, I get that, and I agree a lot with you. I mean, someone, as I said in the text line, very close to me was a deputy superintendent for years under Mark Johnson. So there's a couple things here. It's hard for the average citizen, and even for members of the legislature, because I've had discussions with them about this, to know who to hold to account. Because every school board in the state of North Carolina is elected locally, right? So whether it's Charmec or Wake County or whatever, Buncombe, Asheville, whatever, they're elected. And then each one of those school districts has a superintendent. Right. And so on top of that, then you have an elected, like you said, a superintendent of public instruction here in North Carolina, elected statewide, which Republicans, oddly enough, have won 2 of the past 3 of those, which is weird because we get more of those elected than governors, which is odd. But then the state treasurer being on there, Dale Falwell was a Republican that was on that school board. Those school board meetings were a disaster. You're right. But nobody knows who to hold to account. So it's not just the curriculum there and the way you bid contracts out for who supports all this stuff. It is complex, complicated. I would love to see it done. I mean, I think we could do away with the Department of Public Instruction completely. And have it this locally done and let school boards actually do the work and superintendents have to do the work rather than just confusing. Because I think you would agree with this, Travis. Well, don't you think if I were to interview 20 people out in public and ask them who to hold to account for what's going on in our schools, how many of them do you think would know who the State Board of Education even was?
1: They wouldn't, but when you go to the county school boards, they all say that there's a state board for the curriculum, and that board is appointed by the State Board of Education. And I spoke to Michelle Morrow. I was hoping to get her support for this because, like I said, the resolution was passed by the NCGOP in 2024. And I asked her, and at that point, when she was the nominee in 2024, she said, well, I would also like to abolish the Board of Education and put all that on the superintendent. But I think what I've been pointed to by different people is that these decisions are made by the State Board of Education, and that's controlled by people appointed by the governor, which has traditionally been Democrat.
0: One distinction, Travis, is that the North Carolina State Board of Education, though it sets the educational standards, individual school districts choose the curriculum. So it isn't the state board that chooses the curriculum. It is the local school boards that choose the exact curriculum and instructional materials to use in the classroom. That's why those are big contracts.
1: Well, I know my county school board has always said that it's the state that makes that decision.
0: Exactly. They lay it at the feet of that ultra leftist group up there, but they don't. They can pick the kind of curriculum. I know at charter schools, we get to pick. In fact, the charter school I was on the board with, we designed our own curriculum. It's a direct instruction type. It's based on direct instruction. But local schools could do that.
1: Representative Heather Ryan to call in from Lincoln County. She used to be on the Lincoln County School Board. Now she's a member of the state representatives. She's the General Assembly member for Lincoln County. If you could talk to her about this, because she was on the local school board, and now she's in the General Assembly, and they came so close. They passed HB 144 through the K-12 committee, and then it died. So if you can get her view on it, or even David Willis in Union County, because I know he was one of the original sponsors of HB 144. But I don't know. I've always been told that it was about the state level. It's the county, so I don't know.
0: Right. The local school, well, we have several cities that have school boards too, like Whiteville, North Carolina, and Asheville. It's bizarre the way we do things. But Travis, I appreciate it. And look, I'd love to get rid of the State Board of Education. I'd love to get rid of the DPI, the massive pink palace in Raleigh. But I appreciate the call, man. Thank you so much.
1: All right, thank you.
0: Appreciate it. Much more as always to go. And he is right about, you would think the legislature has done a great deal to limit the powers of the governor. You would think they would want to limit the powers of this highly. He is correct, 100% correct, if you're familiar with the State Board of Education and how leftist it is. It used to be extremely frustrating. I had many conversations with Dale Falwell when he was our treasurer about going to these meetings. It was extremely frustrating. Or when Dan Forrest had representatives there, the lieutenant governor's office was there. It was extremely frustrating because they would just lock, stock, and barrel, extremely leftist. And it was a lot of DEI stuff they wanted to infuse and push down into the local school districts. Now, the school districts can pick the exact curriculum, but a lot of the policies and stuff, the educational standards were set by the North Carolina School Board, State Board of Education. So it's confusing. It's arbitrary and capricious. It's very leftist. So he is correct. The legislature could step in and should step in. And to his point about HB 144, again, it's one of those most people, it doesn't get a lot of press. And the legislature, you know, they can't seem to get a budget together until now, hasn't been able to get a lot of things like this passed. It's frustrating, and I completely concur with his frustration there. Now I need to kick things over to our good friend, Pam the Jam Warner, and find out what the roads are looking like as rush hour continues.
2: All right, that's correct, Chad. Rush hour is still in the thick of it here. We are going to see reports of an injury accident in the 1500 block of Harris Boulevard. Got a bump up 3600 block, Roswell's Ferry Road. Another wreck, Sandy Porter at South Tryon Street. And an injury accident in the 4700 block of North I-77. Drive times is still pretty heavy. Now, we have mentioned Gaston County numerous times, again and again, after every report. 85 southbound, going to be a big headache from Beatty Drive through to Little Rock Road. Top speed in the area, now 11 miles per hour. We do have some water main work, Wilkinson Boulevard eastbound. Now, this is over by Boyer Street. That's going to throw traffic back to Little Rock Road there. Now, they are currently under 30, so not too rough. However, Billy Graham Parkway over on the northbound side showing slowdowns where it does intersect with 85 north and 77 south. Those are both just under 15. And we do have a bit of pushback, 77 on the southbound side between Westinghouse and Carowinds Boulevard, under 17 for that route. 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I'm Pam the Jam Warner, WBT Traffic.
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2: And your WBT forecast is still calling for scattered thunderstorms this evening, and then mainly clear skies after midnight with a warm and humid low of 76 degrees. Right now here in the Queen City, it is 97 degrees out there, 96 in Rock Hill, 99 Gastonia. 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
13: So this is a message from Trolley McTrollface. Your shtick is getting really old, buddy. Ah, Trolley, I'm not your buddy. I know who I am, I know my opinions, and I know the show I do. And at some point, this job has a shelf life, and it will end. And then you will be able to rejoice. It'll happen at some point. But I'll be fine, don't you worry, buddy.
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14: See, Nick gets to sit there and... And there it is. Are you having fun with me now, Nick?
15: Nick?
14: Okay, I thought so. I was like, you're just messing with...
15: Back to being professional. Wait, I love the way you pretend that I am. So I appreciate that. That's a it's kind of a compliment disguised as, I don't know, humility. So let's give you a couple of interesting bits of news that are positive. I love when we have good news, and I hate to say media because it's so easy to say the media. It sounds like saying they. You know what they say? They say. But when we do have good news, whether it's an endangered species that's doing well or the weather's not as bad as we thought it was going to be, whatever it is, we don't collectively kind of go, that's great news. So when we're, you know, living longer, better, healthier, even though we're overweight more and yet somehow we're living longer, you would think that would be good news, often not celebrated as good news. And this is from USA Today, or actually New York Post. U.S. death rate falls to lowest on record after massive plunges in two major killers. Tens of thousands of Americans dodged death last year, according to new data. The U.S. death rate has fallen to the lowest point on record ahead of America 250 as fatal overdoses and COVID fatalities continue to plunge. Now, the fatal overdoses thing is interesting because you can directly connect that to what's going on at the border. If you're not letting as many, not letting as much fentanyl in, but again, liberals' heads explode when I say things like that. The U.S. death rate has fallen to the lowest point on record. The death rate fell 4.6% last year to 689.2 deaths per 100,000, according to the CDC. Deaths surged to 879.7 per 100,000 in 2021 at the height of COVID. Overdose deaths peaked a year later and then started falling. But last year, death declined across every demographic, every age group. Wait, I thought it was only whites. No. It's every demographic, every age group, according to the CDC. The main driver of the record death rate, low death rate, was the continued fall in fatal drug overdoses. Black Americans continue to have the highest death rate of any tracked group, while men still die at higher rates than women, as has been the case forever. There were some surprising features of the new data, including a rise in deaths from flu and pneumonia, which moved from number 11 to number 8. Now, I'm not a conspiracy theorist. I love them. But one of the big conspiracy theories from the COVID era was that they were just moving all of the pneumonia and flu deaths over to COVID deaths to make COVID look worse, because in like flu and pneumonia deaths dropped to near zero. So this statistic that I just read you is interesting in light of that, when it said there were a rise in deaths. And so as COVID deaths went on, flu and pneumonia deaths went up. So in 2025, 56,500 people died from flu and pneumonia, up from just 48,000 the year before. Last year also marked the first time flu had appeared in the top 10 causes of death since 2020. In other words, pre-COVID. So it was in the top 10 before COVID, and then since COVID, it's gotten back into it. The rise in flu were blamed on more dangerous strains and declining vaccination rates. We're seeing nationally less trust for vaccines than we did in the past, and that's what most of us in epidemiology and public health think is the predominant reason for lack of vaccination, according to Geta Sood, associate professor of medicine at Johns Hopkins University School of Medicine, according to the Wall Street Journal. So 2024-25 flu season was one of the most severe in years, with 51 million cases and 710,000 hospitalizations. So again, at a time when this is just fascinating to me. So we have heat in most of our homes, and we have air conditioning in most of our homes across the country. So cold and hot, or cold and heat, don't have as many death-defining moments as they do across Europe. We also find that it's weird because we're in many ways there's a massive health kick in this country, but there's this, obesity is a very serious problem. I predict that, and I'm not the biggest advocate, I'm not going to advocate here for GLPs, but there's bring people's weight down because we have a massive problem with obesity in this country. And so now we're finding kind of an easy way to get out of the obesity problem without it sounds like I'm being mean and I'm not meaning to, because it's a serious issue and the sugar addiction in this country is a serious, serious, serious issue. But how many people, I saw some statistics on the number of people on these GLP medications that are losing weight over time is as we get that weight number down on the average American waistline, the death rates will continue to fall. So we will continue to see likely us living longer. Now, that's going to be interesting with respect to Social Security and some other things. So if we live longer and we don't have as many people putting in to Social Security, so you live longer, you collect more, you have fewer people putting in because their replenishment rate's not as high because Social Security is kind of a Ponzi scheme. And in fact, when we get to the next break, after we get through this break, I want to get to that because there's a great article over at the Center for Retirement Research, kind of boring, kind of, but there's some, yesterday people were saying, hey, replenishment rate's not that big a deal. It is when you have a Ponzi scheme, because all Ponzi scheme work because you have to have more people, you know, putting money in than the people that are taking money out. As long as that's going on, the Ponzi scheme kind of works. The minute you have too few people putting money in, the Ponzi scheme starts falling apart. So for the political left, it's not just that they want more voters to come in from other countries. They also need more people contributing to the Ponzi scheme because otherwise these big programs, these big entitlement programs can't continue the way they are. And there are many Republicans that are kind of that ilk too. So you have to be careful about the way they look at this. But one of the problems we have is the replenishment rate. We'll talk about that on the other side of the break. Right now, as we're at the bottom of the hour, we go to our good friend Anna Erickson to find out what's going on. Hello, Anna.
16: Hello, Chad. In Pageland, South Carolina, there's now been an arrest in a 2024 drive-by shooting.
17: 13-year-old Jacob Duncan was shot to death, hit by a stray bullet from a passing car. 23-year-old Caleb Garcia now charged. He's already behind bars for another shooting. Also charged, a 21-year-old woman accused of being an accomplice. Jacob's family still grieving over the senseless shooting.
18: I see Jacob every day. Every time I walk down these woods, every time I go certain places to fish, he's always part of it.
17: We still don't know why Garcia opened fire and who the target was. Brandon Dixon, WBT News.
16: Numerous wildfires are growing in 8 western states due to dry conditions and wind. In Colorado, firefighters are working to gain some containment of one of the largest wildfires.
19: Colorado's Aspen Acres fire burning in Pueblo County is now the 12th largest in Colorado history. It remains 0% contained and tens of thousands of acres in size. Efforts to fight the fire now being run by an incident management team out of Alaska. It's estimated around 125 buildings have burned. Nicole Griggs lost her home. Her family members are out fighting the flames as part of a volunteer fire department.
20: All these men and women who are out trying to save homes while theirs has already been burned down, that's heroic.
19: Extreme fire weather remains in the Four Corners region of the West.
16: Reporter Alex Stone. A couple that climbed to the top of the Empire State Building for a proposal photo op facing multiple felony charges in New York City.
21: Police body cam shows the moment that the police reached the pair, 32-year-old Ivan Kostetsov and 33-year-old Angelina Nikolaou, a New Jersey couple who are so-called rooftoppers. They climb skyscrapers around the world without safety nets, posting the stunts on social media. They now face a slew of charges ranging from reckless endangerment to burglary and criminal trespass. They were arraigned in Manhattan Criminal Court this morning. Neither of them entered pleas. They will be released, the judge said, on supervised release.
16: Fox's Eric Sean. Charlotte's FM News Talk 107.9 FM, WBT. Checking traffic, here's Pam the Jam.
2: All right, thanks, Anna. So we are still seeing that traffic is moving along with its little pickups here. We do have the 1500 block Harris Boulevard still dealing with an injury accident. Metro Charlotte, 3600 block Roswell's Ferry Road for a fender bender. Got a bump up Sandy Porter Road and South Tryon Street. And an injury accident in the 4700 block of North I-77. Drive times are where it gets sticky. Let's check on some new delays right now. This one over 85 northbound. We are currently wavering in the red here. From it looks like this one is because of an accident blocking the shoulder. 85 northbound at Poplar Tent Road. It is going to take traffic all the way back to Harris Boulevard. They are moving anywhere between 15 and 30. Now, also, it looks like Gaston County is going to be the other thorn in your side. I-85 southbound from Beatty Drive straight on through to Little Rock Road. Still, the top speed in that area is about 13 miles per hour. 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
0: "We've been on WBT since 1978 when we opened our first Sonny's in Charlotte. 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
16: 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We are under a heat advisory until 8 tonight. Partly clear, 76 for the low. Tomorrow, mostly sunny with a high of 100. Plenty of sunshine for Independence Day, the high once again hitting 100. Right now it's 95 in Rock Hill, 97 in Gastonia, 96 in Charlotte. 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At WBT, we lead local. I'm Anna Erickson, WBT News.
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14: So, Chad Adams, your guest host here, having a blast as always. Listener call in number is 704-570-1079, 570-1079. That number, also the text line, when you get in there, and it's been pretty steady all afternoon out there in the text line, and appreciate that. Special thanks to Nick and Bernie and all the rest of them, and Brandon and Pam and everybody. Everyone's just wonderful to work with here at WBT. Brett Winterbull, hope he's having a blast preparing for the 250. I'm sure he'll enjoy it as much as any, as will I, as I get to stay with you through that time. And I found an article while we're in a break. I don't know that I'll get into it, but it's... The title of it should
15: probably give a lot of it away. And let me see if I get the title. If I get the title right, the best way to love America is to leave it. As America turns 250, we're stuck arguing whether it's the greatest country on earth or a deeply flawed one. There's a better way to see your country clearly. Just leave it. So I might get into that. Might be interesting. And I probably will. But the one I want to get into first was the one on Social Security, which is not. This is from the Center for Retirement Research at Boston College. And I a lot of times when you read intellectually deep articles, you will, if you look for it, you'll see the subtle bias. Now, sometimes it's not so subtle. I think they're trying to be subtle in their bias in this article, but I still think it's worth noting about Social Security. So it's got Social Security has problems. The number of people putting money into it over time will decrease. The number of people collecting from it will increase. That's math. Nothing complicated about that. It is the reality of where we are. So what do you do about that? No politician wants to touch it, Republican or Democrat. Democrats want to say all we need to do is give it more, and Republicans don't want to talk about it because the reality is they're going to either have to cut benefits, which nobody's going to do. They're going to have to extend the time in which you start collecting. In other words, delay that because it was never meant to be a retirement plan. The origins of it were supposed to be if you happen to live a little bit after this period of time, you would have a stipend to go on. But it was never meant to for people to live 20 years, 25, 30 years collecting Social Security. And yet here we are. And that in and of itself has really contributed to the decline in the future of Social Security. It would be fascinating also if you told Americans, in lieu of Social Security, you need to take a percentage of your, whatever it is, the same percentage you're putting in Social Security, and invest it in an index fund or some, heck, pick five or six that are trustworthy investments of some sort, because they all will overperform Social Security because it doesn't perform. It's a Ponzi scheme. I'll be collecting it in a few years, but it's a Ponzi. I'm not going to pretend that the money I stuck in it isn't already gone. The money I've paid for it the past 30 years is gone. That's gone to pay the people who were in it 20, 30 years ago. So lower revenue forecasts more than explain the increase in Social Security's projected 75-year deficit to 4.42% of taxable payroll. That's a problem. So here are some of the problems with it. Why is this a problem? Or, you know, why do we have problems in our Ponzi scheme, otherwise known as Social Security? The headline from the 2026 trustee report is the reduction in fertility rate assumption from an ultimate 1.9 kids per woman to 1.75 kids per woman. Fewer babies means fewer workers contributing to Social Security. While reducing the fertility rate assumption is a positive step toward presenting a more realistic picture, the question remains whether the trustees have cut enough. Three factors suggest they haven't. The new assumed fertility rate is still above the actual rate of 1.59 kids. The current U.S. rate is still well above that of other developed countries, suggesting it will drop further. In other words, many other countries have a lower fertility rate than we do, which means not as many people will be coming. The trustees' assumption is well above that of the Congressional Budget Office and the Census Bureau. By the way, in 1957, the average woman was having about 3.68 kids. And then it dropped down to the lowest it's been now at 1.59. So people are not having kids. And why? And a lot of that is political. They don't have kids. They're a strain on the – they're terrible. The world is in bad shape. Don't have kids. Also, there's a financial one. A lot of people are like, well, I get to keep more money if I don't have as many kids. The second one is immigration. The adjustments on the immigration side – and this is where there's a little slight prod at Trump – reflect the Trump administration's two-pronged initiative. The first is to limit foreigners from coming into the country. Well, yes, to stop – illegals from coming in. It says, while this effort is aimed primarily at illegal immigration, the administration's rhetoric will also likely lead to less legal immigration. We'll see, but I would think if you want to come here, you have a dream and you can come here legally, that would continue. And in fact, I am hoping we have some immigration reform to look at that. The second effort is to get rid of immigrants currently in the U.S. Again, while the target is illegal immigrant, news reports suggest some legal immigrants have gotten wrapped up in this. Again, they don't say this is funny because you have to read this to say, while the target is illegal, news reports suggest some legal immigrants may have gotten wrapped up in it. They don't say they did. Also, ending protected status for Haiti and Syrian refugees. They're not refugees. They're nationals because they did not ask for asylum. Could affect other countries. The impact of fewer immigrants is very likely that fewer babies, meaning fewer workers. The One Big Beautiful Bill Act, that's when you see the full scale kind of, oh, look, it's the Big Beautiful Bill's problem. The final reason for the lower revenues is the Big Beautiful Bill. This law made permanent the tax rates and tax brackets originally enacted in 2017. It also increased and made permanent the larger standard deduction and added a temporary additional standard deduction for taxpayers over 65. Good. These changes reduce taxable income for many Social Security beneficiaries, as well it should, who will pay less income tax on their Social Security benefits. They shouldn't pay any. All of the money you earned when you paid Social Security was taxed. So we should have made that bargain with Americans a long time ago. Forget Republican and Democrat. That should have been one that, hey, you guys earned it. I earned it. You earned it. Everyone listening to the show earned it. You paid taxes on it. Don't tax it again. Leave it alone. Which is interesting. So they want to tax Social Security so they can put more money in to Social Security. Without any offsetting changes, these three assumptions, plus moving the valuation period and changing the methodology, would have had a very large impact on the actuarial balance. So this is where I told you it gets kind of boring. But in the end, what they've got to do, there are several things they can do. One, government spending's got to get under control at some point in time. We're driving a train off a cliff. Both parties are doing it. You've got to. You can look at the U.S. debt clock. It is a problem. You can say what you want. Oh, it didn't hurt us when it was $10 trillion. It didn't hurt us when it's $25 trillion. I don't know what the point is. It's kind of like not knowing where the event horizon is on a given black hole. But once you're across it, you can't come back. And that's the problem. We don't know where the cliff is. But if there comes a point we hit it, you can't come back from it. And that's just kind of random suicide. And that shouldn't be the practice of our U.S. political institutions. It is a problem. And America is great. Secondly, we have got to have a realistic discussion about indexing the age, whether it means delaying the age or allowing people to opt out, any number of things. But there needs to be some serious reform. And we're not adult enough as a society in this political environment, unless the Democrats want to have that discussion too, and they don't. If Democrats would be willing to have that discussion, more Republicans would be willing to talk about it, but they won't. So it's going to be driven by fear. And unfortunately, it just means you're going to head that Social Security train off the cliff. And the promises made to Americans about it cannot be kept. Be delayed, but they can't be kept. Much more to go. We do have our final check with our good friend Pam the Jam Warner on traffic out there. And we will do so at this time. Good afternoon, Pam.
2: All right. Thanks, Chad. And good afternoon to you, too. Things are starting to kind of filter out on the roadways, which is good news. We're getting a little bit of extra wiggle room as far as your drive times go. And even some wrecks are clearing out. Here's what's not. We got an injury accident in the 1500 block of Harrison Boulevard, plus a fender bender, 3600 block, Roswell's Ferry Road, an accident, Sandy Porter at South Tryon Street. And here in the 3800 block, North Graham Street, also with an accident. Now, as far as those drive times we were talking about, the heaviest one is going to be Gaston County. That should come as no surprise. I-85 southbound from Beatty Drive through to Little Rock Road, now trending at about 12 miles per hour for that stretch. 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
2: And your WBT forecast is now calling for a stray shower or thunderstorm possible early on this evening, then partly cloudy skies afterward with a low of 67. It's still going to be warm and humid as it is right now here in the Queen City. We're still sitting at 97 degrees, 96 in Gastonia and Rock Hill. 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
3: So, I think a good way to kind of head toward the top of the hour. Now, Pete played a very patriotic song, and it sounded great, and I appreciate it. And he got lots of accolades for it, by the way, because it was a beautiful song. Now, what I'm trying to do right now... You wouldn't believe me if I told you, but I'm going to try to go through a column at USA Today. And it's one I teased before we went to the break, and it's the best way to love America is to leave it. And I found the title intriguing, but as I went through it, I found it. And by the way, I will get to the text line as we wrap up the show, but let me finish up this first. The best way to love America is to leave it. It's by Daniel Abbott, Allott, A-L-L-O-T-T, USA Today. And I like his approach. I've kind of channeled this a little bit as we've gone through the past few days. As America approaches its 250th, we're arguing over what America is. Some say it's the greatest country on earth. Others insist it's irredeemably flawed. Before taking either positions, Americans should do one thing: leave. Not forever, just long enough to see it clearly from a distance. In his 1891 poem, The English Flag, Rudyard Kipling wrote, "What should they know of England who know only of England?" And I paraphrase that because it makes more sense. Having grown up between Britain and America, the author said, they spent much of their adult life traveling abroad. And they start to think Kipling was right. The point is that you cannot fully understand your own country until you've seen it from somewhere else. I mentioned that earlier. Millions of Americans never have. I didn't know this stat. Only half of Americans own passports. And many who do travel rarely go beyond the resorts, the cruise ships, or the English-speaking tourist bubbles that make up what we call America abroad. International travel isn't cheap, but the cost is actually more affordable than you think, really. But the cost often isn't the hardest part. When you enter a country jet-lagged and ignorant of the language, the exchange rate, the unwritten social rules, travel can feel like a series of minor humiliations. But it's worth embracing the struggle because that's where understanding and growth come from. Everyone knows travel can broaden the mind, but it can narrow the world too, narrow the distance you imagine between yourself and everyone else. You go in expecting differences and instead find how similar people are everywhere. I mean, having moved 8-9 times when I was growing up, that absolutely, you know, people want security, dignity, a future for their kids. It's an encouraging discovery unless your sense of self depends on believing your country and your people are fundamentally unlike the rest. In my experience, the Americans most invested in that kind of difference are usually the ones who have traveled the least. Newcomers often see their adopted country differently. A Russian immigrant, the author said, that they met in Brooklyn last year described gun ownership not merely as a hobby or a right, but as a responsibility, one that should be exercised regularly along with America's other constitutional rights, lest they atrophy and Americans drift towards something resembling modern Russia. My own travel, the author says, has only deepened my appreciation for the rule of law here in America, for how well this country absorbs people who were not born here, for the chance, real, though not guaranteed, to rise from nothing through hard work, and for the radical claim at the heart of the Declaration of Independence that our rights don't come from government at all, that government's job is to protect them, not hand them out. Reporting in Syria last year, The author said she met a Druze, D-R-U-Z-E, woman in Damascus who told him that for most of her life, sect, S-E-C-T, the sect, the group that she belonged to, barely mattered. She had a close friend growing up and did not learn until years later that the friend was Christian. It simply never came up. She thought of herself and everyone around her as Syrian. That changed after a change in government in 2024 when her own Druze community came under attack and other groups, the ones she always considered fellow Syrians first, didn't come to their defense. She told me she'd grown up more insular since, more suspicious of people whose group she didn't know. Increasingly, she felt forced to think of herself as Druze first, Syrian second, if at all. It made me appreciate something easy to overlook from inside our own arguments, from our political divisions, and they are real. Most Americans still think of themselves as Americans first, not as members of a faction first and citizen second. And I hope this is me, the host, saying I hope that is true. I hope Democrats see themselves increasingly as Americans first and Democrats second. Republicans ditto. American first matters. You don't have to be MAGA, but it's nothing wrong with saying you want to make your country great. There's nothing wrong with that at all. Back to the column. Last fall in Panama, the author met a Venezuelan migrant who'd spent the past year working as an electrician across the American South. He'd earned enough to send most of it home to his family in Venezuela. But what struck him most, he said, was that his coworkers rarely wanted to hang out once the workday ended. No one went out for a beer and asked about his family back home. It's the kind of thing you only really notice from the outside. America's relentless focus on individual achievement and making money can leave less room for things like community, family, and friendship. I would say that's an author bias from living in a big city. I think the closer you are to a small town, myself included, the more you get that sense of community, family, friendship, and faith. Travel also recalibrates your sense of scale. The political beliefs and battles, the sports rivalries and daily outrages that consume us at home matter, but when you look at them from a distance, you see how local they really are. That's not a reason to stop caring, but it is a reason to stop treating every fight like the end of the world. As America turns 250, we need a more mature patriotism, the kind that can recognize our flaws without hating the country, the kind that can celebrate America's success without pretending that it has nothing to learn. So if you get a chance, leave, study abroad, work overseas, or even just spend your next vacation in a place where you cannot avoid immersing yourself in a different way of doing things, seeing things, or being. Then come home. You'll understand the place you went, and you may be surprised to find you understand your own country even better. And that's Daniel Allett over at USA Today. I think it's a great way to kind of wrap things up today. Because having been fortunate enough to be raised in several different places, I reflect on that often. And when I travel, I studied abroad as well. And when I studied over in the UK and looking at our country and the way people perceived our country gave me a relentless fascination with its birth, its relentless pursuit of greatness, its unbelievable ability to overcome things. And not only that, one of the great things about this country is we don't hide from our scars. We don't hide from the things we got wrong. We bring them out in public and say, look, we screwed up. These are things this country, as it went through its birth and through the painful process of evolving, has become the great it is today because it overcame its weaknesses and made them stronger. And we will continue to do that if we allow ourselves to do exactly that. Have a great day, folks. I'll be back bright and early tomorrow afternoon at 3 here on the Brett Winterable Show. Have a great day, folks.

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2: Good evening. I'm Anna Erickson in the WBT News Center. After a long standoff, North Carolina lawmakers finally approve the biggest budget in state history. The House voting 88-21 and the Senate voting 35-10 on the $34.4 billion spending plan this afternoon. While Republican lawmakers say the budget invests in everyday people, Democrats argue some priorities are misplaced.
3: A concerted effort to slash your taxes, cut bureaucracy, and make the life more affordable.
4: I cannot vote for a budget that gives corporations an $800 million tax break in 2028, but refuses to give working parents a few thousand dollars for an earned income tax credit.
2: The budget includes income tax cuts and historic raises for law enforcement, state employees, and teachers. The spending plan now heads to Governor Stein. Charlotte's FM News Talk 107.9 FM WBT. It's time to check traffic. Here's Pam, the Jam Warner.
5: All right, thanks, Anna. And while we are starting to clear out, we still have some things on the roadway, so I'll slow you down. It's the 1500 block Harris Boulevard, again, for an injury accident that is being tended to. 3600 block Roswell's Ferry Road, they've got that fender bender on the scene. We do have reports of an accident, Providence Road northbound here over at Cherokee Road. Really not causing any major slowdowns, but from Cherokee Road through to Cottage Place, they are under 25 for that stretch. Also an accident, Eastway Drive northbound here at Frontenac Avenue, also Shamrock Drive. So you're going to see traffic slowing on that approach. But the only major red zone that does remain, Gaston County, 85 southbound from Beatty Drive through to 45 inner, still under 12. And you're also going to get some pushback over on East Independence Boulevard for an accident at Sam Newell Road. That's going to slow you to Cross Point Circle. Those are also just under 15. 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I'm Pam the Jam Warner, WBT Traffic.
2: In South Carolina's capital, a man and woman facing charges after leaving their young children at home when a fire broke out. But that's not all. Authorities also finding the children, who they say have been left alone for at least a week, were living in horrific conditions.
6: Police in Columbia are charging both 21-year-old Malik Locke and 28-year-old Zanna Odin with a number of child endangerment charges in connection with Odin's daughters being left alone in a home that caught fire. The girls are 6, 4, and 2. But first responders also found the home to be infested with insects, the kids possibly malnourished, and at least one child's diaper filled with maggots. Investigators say the children had been left alone for at least a week. A victim's advocate says that Odin admitted to leaving the home last week, but says when she tried to come back, she saw police and fled.
2: Fox's Eben Brown reporting. In Russia's war with Ukraine, at least 21 people were killed in Kyiv after Russian drones and missiles bombarded the Ukrainian capital. Ukrainian President Volodymyr Zelensky was at the site of the attack, where he says he still hoped President Trump's son-in-law Jared Kushner and Special Envoy Steve Witkoff would visit Ukraine.
7: All Europe, United States, a lot of different countries live from elections to elections. Very understandable. But please, the priority is to save lives, Ukrainian lives.
2: U.S.-backed peace efforts to end the war have stalled for months. 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
8: Heat advisory in effect into tonight, and we'll rinse and repeat this forecast for tomorrow and Saturday with less storm coverage. Thunderstorms in 75 tonight. Sunny and hot Friday, 100. Heat safety top of mind, please, for Friday in the 4th. Sunshine Saturday, 100 degrees and records on the table. I'm meteorologist Scott Laurie. 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
10: 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To this day, we contribute much of our success to H.A. 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
2: 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Wall Street closed today mixed, the Dow up 595, S&P unchanged, NASDAQ down 207. 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
11: Another blockbuster trade in the NBA today. The Boston Celtics are sending former Finals MVP Jaylen Brown to Philadelphia. In return, the Celtics get veteran Paul George, two first-round picks and two second-round draft picks. The 76ers also signed free agent guard Anfernee Simons today. He gets a two-year $12.3 million deal. Simons played for the Celtics and Bulls last season. The NBA will test out a new one free throw rule at this month's Summer League games. The rule awards one free throw for any foul that would usually result in one, two, or three free throws. That attempt will be worth the same total number of points as the free throws it replaces. The rules would go back to normal for the final 2 minutes of the game and overtime. On the college front, North Carolina has picked up another transfer, signing former Buffalo and Davidson guard Angelo Breezy. He averaged 14.5 points per game last season. The NHL's career goals leader is returning for another season. Alex Ovechkin has signed a one-year deal to return to the Washington Capitals. It'll be his 22nd season in the NHL, all of those spent in Washington. In the big leagues, the Braves in action tonight, taking on the Cardinals in Atlanta. Hurston Waldrop will be on the mound for the Braves, making his first start of the season since being called up last month. I'm Sharon Thorsland, WBT Sports.
2: 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I'm Anna Erickson, WBT News.

0: Welcome back to Charlotte's News Talk 107.9 FM WBT. Brett Jensen here with you on this steamy and sticky Thursday night edition of Breaking with Brett Jensen as we go up until 7 o'clock tonight. 704-570-1079 is the telephone number. It is also the WBT text line, driven, of course, by Liberty Buick GMC. And guys, I always tell you, follow me on X at Brett_Jensen for all the latest and breaking news in and around the Charlotte area, with interviews you literally won't hear anywhere else, including one that'll be coming up later tonight. And I put a little teaser out on Twitter about the people here in North Carolina that are actually going to the National Mall and volunteering in the North Carolina booth. And a whole buttload of them are from the Cornelius area. So I spoke to one of the lead organizers of all that, and they've been up there, and also making sure that they, you are staying hydrated, right? Like, it's only 104 today up in D.C. You think it was hot here? It was like 5 degrees hotter in D.C. The heat index, so the highest I saw today, according to my Weather Channel app, that's the app I use, the Weather Channel. I don't use WeatherBug. I think the Weather Channel is by far the most accurate, and they have the most money, and they do everything else, right? So, according to my Weather Channel app, the highest that it got today was 98 degrees. 98. And at that particular point, the heat index was 109. It's like the exact opposite. If you're not sure what heat index is, it's like, you know, when they say in the winter, wind chill factor. Like, it might be 35, but because of the wind, it feels like it's 20 or 25. Well, it's really 98, but because of the humidity and everything else, it makes it feel like it's 109. So that was today. That was that heat index today. I saw 109. Supposed to be the exact same thing tomorrow, the exact same thing on Saturday. And because of this ridiculous heat, I canceled my hotel rooms this morning up in D.C. I'm like, dude, I am not standing outside. I'm not going to be standing next to all these older people or whomever, even young people, you know, whether they're overweight, underweight, whatever, and having them drop like flies because of heat exhaustion. Not doing that. Not. And I don't want to be one of those people dropping. I mean, you know how embarrassing that would be to have the paramedics come and like put a wet cloth on you and like stand you up and make sure that you're okay. And next thing you know, you're in a stupid ambulance going to the doctor and you're spending thousands of dollars just because you passed up because of heat. Or you didn't hydrate enough or whatever. There will be cooling stations there. Misting stations. Handing out water, all kinds of stuff. Free water. So federal government can afford free water. So there's a lot going on, but I will not be partaking in it, even though I had made plans. I had reached out to some congressmen, name drop, and was like going to hook up with them, have some of the best seats in the House, and 104 degrees. As Lonnie likes to say, homie, don't play that. You would not believe how many times Lonnie says that a day. So anyways, but no, so I will not be doing that. But there is some other news going on in and around the Charlotte area, as I always say, why you should be following me on Twitter. And the North Carolina budget was officially passed today. Now, here's the way. I know some of you talked about it yesterday, or, you know, like I talked about it yesterday and others talked about it the last 2-3 days. The way they do the budget, you have to literally vote on it 3 times. Because there might, the first time, they go through the budget, and maybe there's something in there that we just maybe want to tweak just a little bit. And then they go through the second reading, which was yesterday. And they're like, well, okay, everything seems to be good. I think we're good with it. They usually don't stay past Wednesdays. Their days up in Raleigh are usually Tuesday, Wednesdays. They stayed an extra day. They stayed today. And today was the third reading of the budget. And the House and the Senate each passed the third reading. Everything else can be a one-time deal. The budget has to be 3 separate votes. 3 separate readings. And it was passed. And it's going to be the first budget passed since 2023. Now, generally, these are two-year budgets, right? So the next budget wasn't supposed to be until 2025 anyway. So it's not like there was a budget in 2024 and all that. So they're about a year and a half late on the budget, or, you know, 2 years late, because, you know, you could say, well, if you vote in 2024, it goes into effect in 2025, you know, but whether, I don't know if they do fiscal years, which starts July 1st, or if they do calendar years, which starts January 1. I think it's calendar years, but I could be wrong. And I think I'm almost positive it's calendar years, because one of the things that is not happening is the teacher pay raise, which is 8%. More times than not, and what the state troopers, I think, got 13% and whatever. But more times than not, if there's been a long delay in pay raises, what they do is they go retroactive. So they'll go back maybe 8 months to when you were supposed to have gotten the pay raise. Well, according to Destin Hall, the North Carolina Speaker of the House, on the, you know, he's on the House side, Speaker of the House, he said it was all Phil Berger, Senator Phil Berger, who refused to do that. And he's the Senate leader. Now, this is all according to Destin Hall yesterday, that Phil Berger refused to give teachers a retroactive pay going back to when this should have gone into place. So what they did was they gave the teachers a one-time bonus. And I believe it's based on how many years you've worked as a teacher. So I don't believe a first-year teacher is getting the same bonus as a teacher that's been there for 25 years. But it's a one-time bonus. So now the question remains, what's going to happen with the budget? Is Josh Stein actually going to sign it? Is he going to veto it? I can tell you, all the Democrats from Mecklenburg County on the Senate side, minus one, voted against it, even though it had a big bipartisan vote. A lot of Democrats voted for the budget because they understand, well, in Mecklenburg, it doesn't matter. You could actually have a serial killer as a Democrat, and if they're a Democrat, they're getting elected in Mecklenburg County. It doesn't matter. But in races where it might be a little bit tighter, the Democrats voted for the budget. And we're going to tell you why when we come back. And it's going to be very interesting to see what Josh Stein actually does with this budget. So, and he's got three options. He can veto it. He cannot sign it and it goes into law in 10 days. Or he can sign it. He's got three options. And he's got 10 days to decide. So we'll talk about all that when we return. And then don't forget, coming up in a little bit, got an interview with a woman who's in charge of basically doing the organization to making sure that the North Carolina tent and booth up at the National Mall at the State Fair is constantly staffed. And I'm going to tell you how many people are coming through this little tent. And the numbers are going to maybe surprise you, because you keep hearing, oh, people are saying that nobody's going to this thing. Yeah, let me give you some numbers. All right, so all that coming up next, but right now let's swing on over to the WBT Traffic Center with Pam Warner.
1: All right, thanks, Brad. We are going to see they're dealing with a hit and run here in North Charlotte. It's the 1300 block of West Sugar Creek Road. Got a fender bender in the 2300 block Lucena Street. South Boulevard at Winton Street with a bump up, and East Independence Boulevard at Crown Point Executive Drive, a wreck on scene as well. Drive times looking a lot better across the board. The only one still straggling over in Gaston County, I-85 southbound from Beatty Drive through to 45 Inner. Those are steady at about 15. 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
1: And your WBT forecast is still calling for mostly clear skies. It's going to be warm and humid and a low of 76. Us right now here in the Queen City, we are at a hot, hot 97 degrees. I'm Pam the Jam, WBT.
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0: Welcome back to Breaking News, Brett Benson, on this blistering Thursday night edition, coming to you live and in living color. Okay, so the budget was passed for the third time, which you have to do it 3 times on the House side and the Senate side. You have to have 3 readings. It's the only thing that I am aware of that you actually have to do 3 times. So it was handed to Josh Stein. Josh Stein has until 11:59 p.m. on Sunday, July 12th. So it's 10 days, not 10 business days, 10 days. So he's got until Sunday night at 11:59 p.m. on July 12th to decide what he's going to do. Now, mind you, this is a man that, even though he was upset about veto overrides, his first 3 or 4 sentences were about failing the people of North Carolina for not getting a budget. Even though, like, all those veto overrides that we talked about last week with DEI or whatever, whatever, whatever, his first 3 or 4 sentences were about the budget. And then he's like, oh, yeah, well, then let me also get to the veto overrides. So that's been a talking point for all the Democrats nonstop. So here's what he's got to do. He's got 3 choices, as I mentioned a minute ago. He can sign it, and it immediately goes into law, you know, or it goes into effect, right, once he signs. Or he can veto it and said, nope, I don't like certain things that are in this, and maybe enough Democrats voted against it, so I'm not going to sign this, and I'm going to actually veto it, which, by the way, there would be a veto override. Or he could just not sign it. And then after 10 days at midnight Monday morning on July 13th, it officially would pass. It goes into law, you know, or the budget officially goes into place. Now, here's why this is going to be interesting. Because Josh Stein has been harping on this budget and every Democrat under the sun, get a budget passed, get a budget passed. There is no government shutdown, so just remember that. Like, this isn't like D.C. The government is still funded. It still keeps operating. It just operates on the old budget. But with the teacher pay raises, and he keeps constantly bringing up teachers and all that, getting an 8% pay raise, that will now make them the highest paid teachers in the entire South. Highest paid teachers in the entire South. All right? Because remember, cost of living is cheaper in the South, everything else. You can't compare like New York City's or Philadelphia's or Boston's or Chicago's salaries or income levels to Charlotte. You just can't do it. You have to do by a cost of living comparison. Are you having to get a very cheap apartment, a rundown apartment in Charlotte for $4,000 a month, like you are for a one-bedroom studio apartment in New York City? Because that's what it costs in New York City, $4K. That's starting, $4K. Crappy one-bedroom, maybe a studio apartment, $4K. Yeah. 12 years ago, or actually back in 2014, 2015, it was $2,500. So, like, again, you got to put things in perspective. So you have to classify the South as its own entity. So if Josh Stein vetoes it, he now has the blood of all the teachers on his hands hurting the Democrats going into this election. And the Republicans could say, hey, the Democrats didn't want it. And if it weren't for the Republicans overriding Josh Stein's veto, you wouldn't have gotten pay raises. Heading into this ever important election, midterms. Or option number two, let's say he doesn't sign it and it just goes into law on at 12 o'clock on the dot Monday, July 13th. If that happens where he doesn't sign it after harping about this for nonstop, the Republicans have to make sure they don't have complete and utter failures like they did several years ago with Roy Cooper. And what do I mean by that? And I mean a complete failure of all failures from the Republican side. Back, one of Roy Cooper's last years, Medicaid, expansion of Medicaid is put in the budget. He'd been harping on it literally for 6 or 7 years. It finally happens in the budget, expansion of Medicaid. He doesn't sign the budget, but it goes into law after 10 days, right? Well, he took a victory lap for a year and a half about Medicaid happening under his watch, Medicaid expansion. He took all the credit. I was harping on this for 7 years, and I finally got Medicaid into the budget, expanded Medicaid for everyone. He didn't sign the bill. But yet the Republicans allowed him to take victory laps about this damn thing for a year and a half. So if Josh Stein does not sign this budget, but decides to try and take a victory lap, oh, we got a pay raise for teachers. No, you didn't. Half your contingency voted against it, and you didn't sign the bill. And the Republicans better put out TV commercials just ripping him sideways if he does not sign this budget. Because he's still going to try and take credit, just like Roy Cooper did. His mentor, his predecessor, his Lord and Savior. So Republicans better be ready for that. Now, if Josh Stein actually signs this budget, then no harm, no foul. And everyone just move along. And the Republicans can try and take credit for teacher pay raises and getting state troopers and other state law enforcement agencies 13% pay raise and every cop in North Carolina getting a one-time bonus of a couple thousand dollars. So they can take credit for a lot of that stuff. Matthews getting a big chunk of change for its like rec department, Mint Hill, Weddington, like all these people down in South Charlotte getting chunks that are in the budget to help the rec departments or athletic schools or whatever, athletic departments at schools. There's a lot of that going on in this budget. So that's where all this comes to play. And that's why I cannot wait to see what happens in the next 10 days. Maybe he signs it and nothing dramatic happens. I don't think he'll veto it because I don't think he's that stupid, because the pay raises of all the teachers, the blood would be on his hands. But there is a chance he just won't sign it and it goes into effect, and then he'll try to take a victory lap and claim credit. And at that point, that's when literally the Republicans need to go on TV, not just social media. The NCGOP needs to buy airtime on televisions and radio stations like WBT and WFAE and everywhere else, NPR, whatever, and put it out there. No, no, no. Your governor refused to sign this. We did this and we did this alone with no help from him. So just remember that come November. All right, when we come back, we're going to get into a couple other things, and then coming up in a little bit, my interview with people from Operation Hilo, based out of Cornelius, that are up in Washington, D.C. right now volunteering to run the North Carolina booth/tent on the National Mall at the Great American Fair. So we'll talk about that as well. But right now, swing on over to the WBT Newsroom with Anna Erickson.
10: Hey, thanks, Brett. Charlotte police visiting teens who have a history of getting in trouble urging them to behave on July 4th.
11: Kids are out of school. They're bored.
12: Officer Emma Bellamy will conduct between 30 and 40 home visits this week. They're checking on young people who've recently been charged or were charged this time last year.
11: Reiterate to them, you know, the safety concerns of this weekend, to make good decisions, to also remind parents that there's a possibility that they can be held accountable for their children's decisions.
12: Officer Bellamy has been doing this for about a year now and tells me the parents typically appreciate the efforts.
13: Queen City News' Caroline Boyer. Recently, CMPD arrested more than a dozen kids and some parents after a group of teens took over in Uptown Park. Kannapolis top cop is calling it a career. Police Chief Terry Spry has announced he will retire on September 29th. Spry has led the Kannapolis Police Department since 2020, but has been with the department for 32 years. Chief Spry says it's been an honor to serve the community. As we get ready to celebrate our country's 250th birthday, Red Rocket Fireworks in Fort Mill is open 24 hours now, selling bombs that go bursting in the air. And our Mark Garrison found people spending big money for their backyard fireworks show.
14: How much is she going to let you spend, you think?
15: This is our second trip.
14: You've already been here once?
15: Yeah. What'd you spend the first? $600 or $700.
14: And that wasn't enough?
15: Never enough. It's America, man.
16: Nothing like patriotism to justify spending $1,000 on fireworks. Meantime, one aisle over, I met another couple. She was keeping a sharp eye on their Big Bang budget.
17: Trying to keep it under $300.
14: Oh, I see. She's got her calculating.
17: Yeah, we're calculating.
18: I'm going to go a little light this year, probably only about $400 or $500.
17: All right, so your total is $406.50.
14: That's light?
18: Last year, I think I spent $800.
14: Whoa. Why is it worth it?
18: It's America. Freedom.
13: Much of what they sell at Red Rockets is illegal in the Tar Heel State, but that does not stop North Carolinians from buying them anyway. Charlotte's FM News Talk 107.9 FM, WBT. Checking those roads, here's Pam the Jam.
1: All right, thanks, Anna. And we are going to still see some things, you know, going on the roadways. Now, I did mention before an accident that's going on in the university area, 85 northbound at the 485 exit 48. I didn't mention it the last time because it looked like traffic was moving. It's now only blocking the shoulder. But we did get a text from Wade saying that the traffic was stopped. They were kind of at that standstill. My maps are telling me they're stop and go congestion. However, if Wade is in it and he's telling me he stopped, that means you guys are moving a lot slower than what I'm being told. So still be mindful of it. They are wrapping it up because they did get it off to the shoulder. However, it's definitely causing those delays. So again, 85 northbound at the 45 in University. It's at exit 48. Traffic is still backed up to Harris Boulevard, exit 45. Be careful. Pack your patience because it should start moving shortly. Now over in Gaston County, 85 southbound still with delays from Beatty Drive through 485 inner, trending in just under 15. We do have the 2300 block Lucena Street for accident and a hit and run in the 1300 block of West Sugar Creek Road. 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
19: Boston Celtics star Jaylen Brown is headed to Philadelphia. The Celtics today traded their former finals MVP to the 76ers in exchange for veteran Paul George, two first-round draft picks, and two second-round picks. The 76ers also signed free agent guard Anfernee Simons today. He gets a two-year $12.3 million deal. At the World Cup today, Spain beat Austria 3-0 to advance to the round of 16, extending their unbeaten streak now to 34 games. Portugal and Croatia also in action tonight. Switzerland faces Algeria. The United States also into the round of 16 after their win over Bosnia and Herzegovina last night. The U.S. next plays Belgium on Monday night. Lucas Glover and Zach Blair, your first round leaders at the PGA's John Deere Classic, both shot 8 under par 63 today. At Wimbledon, Amanda Anisimova held off Sophia Kenin in three sets to reach the third round at the Old England Club. She moves on to face Madison Keys, who also won today. Coco Gauff, Iga Świątek, and top seed Aryna Sabalenka among the others advancing. On the men's side, second seed Alexander Zverev and American Taylor Fritz both moved on. The NHL's career goals leader is returning for another season. Alex Ovechkin has signed a one-year deal to return to the Washington Capitals. It will be his 22nd season in the league. I'm Sharon Thorsland, WBT Sports.
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13: Here's your WBT weather forecast. The Charlotte area is under a heat advisory until 8 tonight. Partly cloudy this evening with a low of 76. Tomorrow, mostly sunny with a high of 100. Right now it's 94 in Rock Hill, 96 in Gastonia, 96 in Charlotte. 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
0: All right, welcome back to Breaking with Brett Jensen here for a few more minutes as we go up until 7 o'clock tonight. Okay, so last night, your boy here, not Travers or Lonnie, but Brett, did something that I have never done in my entire life, ever. And wasn't planning on doing it, and it was sort of an impromptu, and I got an invite. Hey, meet me at so-and-so. What are you doing? I'm like, I'm on the couch. There's like 10 minutes to go in the first half of the men's soccer game, USA men. And I'm like, just hanging out here. Meet me at so-and-so place, a bar. I was like, all right. So, for the very first time in my entire life, even after having spent nearly 30 years as a sports reporter, many of them as a national reporter, I watched a soccer game in a bar. It was packed. Packed. At a place that I was not expecting to be packed. Now, granted, they had about 35 TVs. Well, I'll just tell you, I was at Char Bar 7 over there on Comer Road. That's exactly where I was at. Right near Hawthorne Pizza and all that little shopping center, the Harris Teeter and all that. That's where I was at. It was like sort of halfway between where this person lived and I lived. So that was like a good meeting spot. Slam packed. And everyone's yelling and cheering. And person sitting next to me was, you know, in his late 50s. And it was just very, and the person sitting next to him has been an American for like 4 years. And he's from Bosnia. Who are you cheering for, Bosnia or America? If you're from Bosnia and you became American citizen 4 years ago. It's like saying, well, you moved from Philadelphia to Charlotte. Are you still an Eagles fan, 76ers fan, or are you a Panthers fan now? So, Lonnie, you ever been to a bar to watch a soccer match?
2: Nah, but I've been to an FC game.
0: Oh, you have?
2: Yeah.
0: Oh, I only went to opening night and I haven't been back.
2: Oh, yeah?
0: Yeah, I went to the very first home game a couple of years ago. I haven't been back.
2: Yeah, you know, we get the company tickets in the raffle, so.
0: Do you like going to those?
2: I've been to one.
0: Oh, okay.
2: I mean, it's all right. I mean.
0: Travers, you look like a soccer weirdo. Do you like, did you go, I mean, you literally look like you would be all into this soccer and go, it's the pitch, it's not a field. Like, that's what you look like you'd be saying.
3: Contrary to popular belief, I'm actually not really into soccer. I mean, I've been meaning to go to a Charlotte FC match, but I've never been to one for as long as they've been around.
0: So even the people who don't give a rat's rear end about soccer, except once every, I'll say 2 years, because you've got the Olympics and you've got the World Cup, people generally don't give a rat's rear end. Everyone is cheering and yelling last night in America. Like, it's the biggest match in American history. No, it wasn't. And it was the second biggest match in American history. Because, well, they've only won one game in the round of knockout. Because now you lose and you're out. Like, win or go home. Yeah, but they expanded the World Cup this year to include all these extra teams. 64 teams. Not 32 like it's always been. So when the U.S. won, I think it was 2002 or whatever it was, that got them to the Elite Eight. This only got them to the Sweet 16. So don't tell me it's the biggest match in USA history. No. This upcoming match is the biggest, because if they lose, they still don't make it to the Elite Eight, and that team 20 years ago did make it to the Elite Eight.
2: The moment that they lose, there will be zero interest in the World Cup.
0: Yeah, now you'll still have some of the soccer freaks that, you know, local soccer freaks that, you know, tend to be hipsters. But you'll still have all these people from all over the world that have been coming here like they have been, and all the Europeans talk about how much they love America and even the South Americans and all that. So you're still going to have all the people, and you'll have a very small contingency from Africa. Like, they're just not traveling. I don't know if they just don't have the resources, because almost all of the African countries are dirt poor. I mean, they're just, whether it's Algeria, Libya, whatever it is, right? Morocco, they're just not rich countries. So I still think they're all going to be sold out, and Americans will still be there. But to Lonnie's point, I bet you the ratings take a huge nosedive. Huge nosedive. By the way, the highest ratings in World Cup history. For at least for viewers and all that, I did see that. I'm not reporting it. It's just reporting what I saw, a report about it. Reporting a report.
4: For last night's game?
0: No. The entire tournament so far. And I do know that they've already broken the attendance record. Wow. Already know that. Because think about it. I mean, you got a lot of these stadiums that seat 100,000. You haven't got that in France all over the place. Or Italy.
3: No doubt.
0: Like, the biggest one in Italy is like 60,000 maybe, 70,000. All right, when we come back, I'm going to have an interview with a woman from the Cornelius area who has been up in D.C. and manning the booth/tent for the North Carolina area up there on this great American State Fair. But right now, let's swing on over to the WBT Traffic Center with Pam Warner.
1: All right, thanks, Brad. And traffic is still thinning out, which is good news because it's looking a lot better out there. We still have the 2300 block Lucena Street for an accident. Got that hit and run in the 1300 block of West Sugar Creek Road, as well as a wreck over on South Boulevard at Witten Street. Now, as far as the drive times, as I mentioned before, Gaston County still in the red, but getting better. 85 southbound from Beatty Drive through to 485 inner. They're now closer to 20. And it looks like that accident that was 85 at northbound at the 485 at exit 48 over in University. I'm getting the green light here. It's showing me that it has cleared and traffic is moving. In fact, it says that they're checking in between 60 and 70 miles per hour. This report is sponsored by Aleve. When traffic slows, you

0: But at some point, you need to swing at a good one. 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
1: And your WBT forecast is still calling for mostly clear skies, maybe not a thunderstorm early on, and then clearing up after midnight. It looks like that's kind of still up in the air. Either way, we're looking at a very warm and humid 76 degrees. As for right now here in the Queen City, we are sitting at 96 degrees. It's getting a little bit better. 96 in Rock Hill as well, 97 in Gastonia. 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
3: Welcome back to Breaking with Brett Jensen for a few more minutes here on this Thursday night before TJ Ritchie takes over. Okay, so joining us now is Natasha Rodriguez. She is the COO of Operation Hilo, as well as the interim executive director, and it's based out of Cornelius. Well, she and other volunteers from this area have been up in D.C. manning and, you know, operating the tent and slash booth up there for North Carolina on the National Mall for the Great American State Fair. First of all, Natasha, thank you for joining me tonight. And second of all, you're part of Operation Hilo. You guys are right here in Cornelius, North Carolina. That's where the headquarters are. And, you know, you guys do wonderful, fantastic things throughout the year, especially in disasters like up in Hurricane Helene. But how did you guys get involved with this stuff, like maintaining and operating the booth, or at least being a part of it, the North Carolina booth on the National Mall for the Great American Fair up in D.C.?
4: Yes. So we were invited just to come in as one of the nonprofits that helped out Western North Carolina after Hurricane Helene. And we are still helping Western North Carolina. We are still part of the resilience and the grit of North Carolinians that are refusing to let our neighbors be forgotten. So we were just invited to come in, to volunteer, to let people just become more aware that Western North Carolina is still not back together.
3: So when you guys are manning the booth or tent or whatever it is you want to call it, what are you guys doing? What do you actually do inside the tent?
4: So we're just standing there welcoming everyone into the amazing North Carolina booth that Richard Childers brought Austin Dillon's number 3 car for. Spevco brought this beautiful trailer. And we're just sitting there just talking to everyone that comes in, telling them all the amazing things about North Carolina, the tourism, the way you maybe want to move there, bring your businesses there. We've had a lot of, I'm looking to retire to North Carolina. Why do I want to do that? Or, hey, I'm leaving tomorrow to go to the Outer Banks. What do I want to see? And that has been so amazing to be a part of those conversations, just to say, oh my goodness, if you go to this place, you're going to want to go see this, and please stop in and see, you know, the Wrights brothers, and go to Cape Hatteras, and make sure you eat lots of North Carolina seafood.
3: So Natasha, can you tell us what actually goes on in the tent, if people go there, and what you guys are actually doing, you know, and again, what happens when people walk into the tent? And also, can you just tell us the hours of operation?
4: Yeah, so they're going to come into the tent. We're going to welcome them to the great state of North Carolina. They're going to see Austin Dillon's number 3 car. It is beautiful. It is right there. They can go take plenty of pictures with it. They're going to see a beautiful backdrop of our beautiful state with the Biltmore House all the way to Cape Hatteras. They're going to come up, and we're going to stamp their passports, which is such a cool idea that they did up here for this event. We're going to have a conversation with them, give them a little bit of swag. Then there's also another part of the number 3 car that they can actually get in and look like they're driving. Super, super cool place to come in. And then the hours of operation is 10 a.m. until 11 p.m. today. And for the 4th, it is going to be 10 a.m. to midnight. And then after that, it goes back to 10 a.m. to 9 p.m.
3: Natasha, one of the narratives that have been out there, maybe on the side from the left and the Democrats, maybe just because they don't like Democrat or Donald Trump, or maybe they don't like America, who knows? But they're saying that, oh, there's not a lot of people going there, and just people aren't attending or anything like that. Is that what you're seeing? Like, what are you seeing, maybe numbers-wise, that's happening in the North Carolina tent?
4: They are, and that's one thing a lot of people are missing, is a lot of people are inside the tent. So you're not seeing them outside in the open air spaces until as we get later into the day and it gets a little bit cooler. But we all kind of knew this was going to be a progression leading up to the 4th. So the next few days definitely are going to be our busiest days, but it's also going to be the most exciting days too.
3: Speaking with Natasha Rodriguez, who is the COO of Operation Hilo and the interim executive director, who's been up in D.C. for a very long time. She and other volunteers helping maintain and man the North Carolina tent up there at the Great American Fair on the National Mall in D.C. And Natasha, I will just say this. I think it's a shame. I was there last weekend. It's an absolute shame and borderline crime that Josh Stein, the governor, refused to send anyone up there for this tent, for all these people, to put North Carolina in a good light and to show everything about it. And were you aware that Josh Stein had refused to do anything for the state of North Carolina during the July 4th weekend?
4: We were, and, you know, we were very aware of that going in. But you know what? We stepped up for North Carolina when the hurricane came in, and we have not forgotten North Carolinians, and we are very proud North Carolinians ourselves, and we're not going to let them not be represented.
3: So, Natasha, I wouldn't be doing my job if I didn't ask you about the very controversial thing that happened, I believe it was last weekend, and the Confederate flag that appeared on a video monitor inside the North Carolina tent. So I need to ask you about that, or what can you tell me about that? And also, I'm actually curious, people are saying that people aren't showing up to the Great American Fair, not just the North Carolina tent, but everyone's tent. So can you give us some numbers and what kind of numbers that you're seeing?
4: Okay, so literally we are clocking in about 75 people every 10 minutes. So we are extremely busy, even in this extreme heat wave that we've got going on. We've had very few people ask about it, and whenever it is explained that it was an unauthorized video that was added in by a third party, everybody's like, oh, okay, and they just keep right on moving. So we've been thanked more than anything. We have been thanked by people not only from North Carolina, but from other states to say, thank you for being here. This is America's 250th birthday. This is not political in any way. We are just here to celebrate, and thank you for being here.
3: And Natasha, from what I understand, the name Operation Hilo just unfortunately happened to be located directly below that monitor in the screenshot itself. So, but you guys had absolutely nothing to do with this Confederate flag or anything like that, correct?
4: That is very correct. We had absolutely nothing to do with that.
3: Speak with Natasha Rodriguez, who is the COO and interim executive director of Operation Hilo, which is based out of Cornelius. And she's been up there and other volunteers manning and staffing the North Carolina tent and booth on the National Mall for the Great American Fair. So record heat's today, record heat tomorrow, record heat again on Saturday. It's one of the reasons why I canceled and not going up there, but I know a lot of people are still going up there. So what can you tell people about the water situation that will be going up there?
4: So Freedom 250 has been amazing, not only for the vendors, but then also for the people coming out. They're giving away, they've got plenty of hydration stations out and giving away water. They've been working on the AC and all of the booths. They've been adding additional AC units to make sure that everyone's staying as cool as possible. My personal suggestion, and this cute little couple from Western North Carolina, actually right outside of Hendersonville, they gave it to us yesterday, and I'm passing it along to everyone. They have actually broken it up into quite a few days. They come early in the morning. They last there for about an hour, hour and a half, 2 hours, and then they go to the Smithsonian. We are on the Smithsonian National Mall. That's what a lot of people don't understand. Air and Space is right there. National History Museum is right there. So that gets them out of that heat right there in the middle of the afternoon.
3: All right, once again, thanks to Natasha Rodriguez from Operation Hilo, based out of Cornelius, who's been up in D.C. for quite a while with other local volunteers, making sure that North Carolina is represented and representing North Carolina very well at the Great American Fair. All right, that's going to do it for us tonight, everyone. Have a great night. Stay cool. Keep the animals inside. And we're going to do this all over again tomorrow. My name is Brett Jensen, and you've been listening to Breaking with Brett Jensen.
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7: Good evening. I'm Anna Erickson in the WBT News Center. A twin-engine plane crashes and burns in the Palmetto State.
8: We have an issue with both of our engines. We're just trying to deal with some things right here. We're not sure exactly what's going on.
9: It happened just after 1 this morning in Lancaster, South Carolina.
8: Here, we're going to try to make it to Lancaster.
9: That's the last thing air traffic controllers heard, but the plane did not make it to the Lancaster airport.
10: Plane went down in a heavily wooded area, took some trees out,
6: caused a fairly small fire.
9: The two male pilots aboard were rushed to a burn center with serious injuries. The aircraft, which is registered to a flight school in Stanley County, started in Texas and was headed to the Albemarle area, but the pilot radioed that they were having engine trouble. The feds are now trying to figure out the cause. Brennan Dixon, WBT News.
7: 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Here's Pam, the Jam Warner.
10: All right, thanks, Anna. And it is the end of the ride for this Thursday evening drive. Up next, Friday. But before we get there, we've got a few things still we're dealing with on the roadways. North Charlotte has a 1300 block. West Sugar Creek Road, still with a hit and run. For the most part, it looks like they did get it off to the shoulder. Got another bump up, South Boulevard at Witten Street, and East Independence Boulevard at Crown Point Executive Drive. Another minor accident. Drive times are looking great, except for Gaston County. Still seeing those delays, 85 southbound between Beatty Drive and the ramp from 485 inner. They're steady, pretty much around 23 miles per hour. And a little further out on the northbound side, stalling a bit from South Main Street through straight on through to Cox Road, also at about 22 miles per hour. I'm Pam the Jam Warner, WBT Traffic.
7: In Pageland, South Carolina, an arrest in a drive-by shooting from 2 years ago. 13-year-old Jacob Duncan was shot to death, hit by a stray bullet from a passing car. 23-year-old Caleb Garcia now charged. He's already behind bars for another shooting. Also charged, a 21-year-old woman accused of being an accomplice. Jacob's family is still grieving over the senseless shooting.
11: I see Jacob every day. Every time I walk down these woods, every time I go certain places to fish, he's always part of it.
7: We still don't know why Garcia opened fire and who the target was. Numerous wildfires are growing in 8 western states due to dry conditions and wind. In Colorado, firefighters are working to gain some containment of one of the largest wildfires.
12: Colorado's Aspen Acres fire burning in Pueblo County is now the 12th largest in Colorado history. It remains 0% contained and tens of thousands of acres in size. Efforts to fight the fire are now being run by an incident management team out of Alaska. It's estimated around 125 buildings have burned. Nicole Griggs lost her home. Her family members are out fighting the flames as part of a volunteer fire department.
13: All these men and women who are out trying to save homes, why theirs has already been burned down, that's heroic.
12: Extreme fire weather remains in the Four Corners region of the West.
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14: I'm Chief Meteorologist Tara Lane in the Queen City News Pinpoint Weather Center. A hot Independence Day holiday weekend ahead. Temperatures start in the mid-70s for Friday morning. We'll be back up around 100 degrees, but with feels like temperatures up around 106 for Friday afternoon. Lots of sunshine. Once again, best chance of any spotty showers or storms will be in the mountains and foothills. Saturday, 4th of July, and Sunday, mix of sun and clouds with highs still near 100. I'm Chief Meteorologist Tara Lane for Charlotte's FM News Talk 107.9 WBT.
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7: 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Wall Street closed today mixed, the Dow up 595, S&P unchanged, NASDAQ down 207. 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
17: Another blockbuster trade in the NBA today. The Boston Celtics are sending former Finals MVP Jaylen Brown to Philadelphia. In return, the Celtics get veteran Paul George, 2 first-round picks and 2 second-round draft picks. The 76ers also signed free agent guard Anfernee Simons today. He gets a 2-year, $12.3 million deal. Simons played for the Celtics and Bulls last season. The NBA will test out a new 1-free-throw rule at this month's Summer League games. The rule awards 1 free throw for any foul that would usually result in 1, 2, or 3 free throws. That attempt will be worth the same total number of points as the free throws it replaces. The rules would go back to normal for the final 2 minutes of the game and overtime. On the college front, North Carolina has picked up another transfer, signing former Buffalo and Davidson guard Angelo Breezy. He averaged 14.5 points per game last season. The NHL's career goals leader is returning for another season. Alex Ovechkin has signed a 1-year deal to return to the Washington Capitals. It'll be his 22nd season in the NHL, all of those spent in Washington. In the big leagues, the Braves in action tonight, taking on the Cardinals in Atlanta. Hurston Waldrop will be on the mound for the Braves, making his first start of the season since being called up last month. I'm Sharon Thorsland, WBT Sports.
7: 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I'm Anna Erickson, WBT News.
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0: the Green Eyed Patriot, and I got to tell you, you better be glad this is just radio tonight, and you don't have to see what's going on in my studio. I am coming to you live, completely naked, sitting on a block of ice. It's not pretty, but I got to do what I got to do. You know what I'm saying?
1: All right.
0: Welcome to the most underrated radio talk show in America, nay, the world. 704-570-1079 is our phone number. If you want to say a little something, what do you want to say? I'm sure you got a lot to say if you can muster up the energy from the heat. Man, it's swampy. It's swampy. Oh. And I know, by the way, that I am the first person all day to mention anything about the heat. Nobody's talking about it. Nobody's talking about it. I had a sad moment in my life today. My son is 23, and he's moving from one apartment to another. That's not the sad part. But he had a box of stuff in our garage that he was going to come get to take to his new apartment. So it wasn't a box that was sealed or anything, so I didn't go, you know, pilfering through it. It was an open, like a crate kind of thing. And in the crate, I saw a pocket knife that he had when he was little. It was his first pocket knife. It's a lock blade, and it had some artwork on it. The artwork was drawings of the Twin Towers, the Statue of Liberty's face, and the American flag. And it read, "Never forget." So I looked at that and I thought, how could we end up where we are right now in this country with the threat of losing our liberty to Muslim extremists after 9/11? Now, my son wasn't even born yet. My daughter was a baby. But if you look at today where we are, and so many people in our country have been bullied into submission for standing up for what's right and standing up for America by being called or cowering at the thought of being called Islamophobic. We have a jihadist who is the mayor of New York City, where those Twin Towers fell. He is an anti-American, Islamunist, jihadist. He's the mayor of New York City. We have cities and towns all across this country that people love posting videos of on social media and saying, "Oh, this is not Mogadishu. This is downtown Houston," and shows all of the Islamic people taking over the streets with their call to prayer, demanding that they are allowed to take over the streets. And as we approach the 250th anniversary of this country and the liberty that we have always enjoyed, and you look at this country and think, how in the world, after that attack on 9/11, can we have so much thrown in our faces with our noses rubbed in it? in just these few short years. You remember after the 9/11 attacks and the liberal media and the schools and all the leftists and all they, first of all, why do they hate us? We need to see why they hate us. You got that. And then it became, we need to stop showing the planes crashing into the, we need to stop showing the footage of the carnage of 9/11. It's too much. It's too much. Let's just move on. Let's move on. Well, there's a reason why. And we're seeing it now. It's the same reason they want to always erase the history of things that we've experienced in this country, because they know that if it's top of mind, we won't let it happen again. If it's a constant reminder of how brutal the people of that movement are against the United States, the bloodthirsty barbarians, and what they did to us on 9/11, there would be no Mayor Mamdani. None of these people in New York who just got elected in these primaries, who are full-fledged communists and Islamists at the same time, which I call Islamunists, they wouldn't be there. So the message on my son's pocket knife was in vain. It ended up not meaning anything. The message of don't forget or never forget. You have a jihadist from Uganda who hates America. He hates this country at its core. He hates Christians, he hates Jews, he hates all people who are not Muslim. And he is in the spotlight. People acting like he is the greatest thing, such a talented politician. Isn't that what Obama said about him? Oh, he's so talented. But he's just a drop in the bucket to everything else that's going on as an attack on us. So I'm going to go ahead and warn you. A lot of tonight's show is going to be dedicated to our biggest enemy as we approach the 250th anniversary of this country. Our biggest enemy. Is Islamic extremists. And it has been. For about 47 years. So you're going to be reminded of it tonight. You see, that's one of the bad things about, if there are bad things, you could say, one of the negative things about living in such a free and prosperous nation is that we tend to get complacent because this is such a wonderful place. It's easy to get just absorbed in the happiness that we have by being Americans and living in this wonderful, wonderful country, that we get complacent and then we just forget just how brutal and disgusting and barbaric and bloodthirsty these people are to kill in the name of what they call their religion. But it's not a religion. It's an ideology and it's a movement. So, lock yourself in. We got a lot to do tonight. Hang on.
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4: Harry Enten over at CNN says that there are warning signs for Democrats in this midterm. We are told blue wave, blue wave. However, you've got a bunch of polls, Ipsos, MU Law, NBC, and they show that Democrats, they have a slim lead in the generic congressional ballot, just like 3 points. That is way lower than every other year they flipped the House during midterms. 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There are a lot of people that have misgivings about what the Democrats are embarking on with this. As I've said, you know, the political parties are reorienting, and it seems like the Democrats are choosing the wrong path.
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6: Heat advisory in effect into tonight, and we'll rinse and repeat this forecast for tomorrow and Saturday with less storm coverage. Thunderstorms in 75 tonight. Sunny and hot Friday, 100. Heat safety top of mind, please, for Friday in the 4th. Sunshine Saturday, 100 degrees and records on the table. I'm meteorologist Scott Laurie. 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
3: 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Night has fallen, and the green-eyed patriot is on the air. 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
0: Woo, rock rocking at the speed of light, ladies and gentlemen. Don't want to be rocking it too hard, though, because it's hot. It's hot. You don't want to be working up a sweat. Working up a sweat. I am America's coolest conservative, and that is obvious. Duh. There's not even anybody close in that category. The talk radio is filled with nothing but a bunch of nerds. Nerd alert, nerd alert. Hey, we got some nice texts coming in here. 704-570-1079. I was talking about finding this old pocket knife of my son's when he was little. It was his first pocket knife. Yeah, how Southern is that? That was my boy's first pocket knife when he was a little boy. Even better than that, we got it for him in Gatlinburg. It's a lock blade, and on the knife, there's a little art scene there of the Twin Towers, Statue of Liberty, and the flag, and it says, "Never forget." So I was talking about how obviously we've forgotten with the Muslim takeover that's going on in the United States. Wally from Mooresville, he said, "Good afternoon, TJ. Absolutely love your monologue tonight." Thank you. "Your son's pocket knife represents all of us God-fearing conservatives. You're spot on, and it's so sad. We are where we are leading into the celebration of our 250 years of independence. We do get complacent. We have to create our own movement and need an Elon Musk type to become the counter to George Soros. Keep doing what you're doing, even if you have to sit on an ice block naked. God bless you." Which is what I'm doing. I announced that at the top of the show. Completely naked, sitting on an ice block. And then Kathy said, "It's time that we start showing those movies again, passing out flyers or brochures, whatever, to remind these people what this country's been through. I would even go as far as posting some pictures of what happens in Israel. I couldn't agree with you more on your thoughts. God bless you and God bless America." Kathy from Rock Hill. It really is a serious situation, and I don't just come on here to be a rage baiter or any of that, as the kids call it. This is serious. This is serious, and this is a movement from bloodthirsty people who want us to either conform or be killed. Now, there are a lot of people who are explaining how this works. And let's see if I can find it here. This is pretty concise and to hit you right to the brain here. This young man, listen.
14: "Three stages of Islam. Here's the first stage. America's in the first stage right now. It looks like woke Islam. They're inclusive. You have Muslims who are okay with trans and... There's three stages of Islam. Here's the first stage. America's in the first stage right now. It looks like woke Islam. They're inclusive. You have Muslims who are okay with trans and homosexual ideologies, but if I went to the Gaza Strip as a gay man and I went in the street and said I am gay before I could finish that sentence, I'd be murdered in the street. But here in America, the Muslims are okay with it. They're tolerating it. Why? Because they're the minority right now. They're trying to come in. Stage two is what's happening in Germany and in Europe. They've invaded that country and basically taken political power. And no, if you say something that you disagree with the Muslims, they're not going to physically hurt you. But you know what they're going to call you? They're going to call you an Islamophobe. We're Islamophobic. I'm not afraid of you, nor am I angry because I hate you as a moral person. I'm angry at what your religion is doing. I'm angry at the division it's causing. And then stage three is Islam that you would see in the Middle East. And that is, if you do not convert to Islam, alhamdulillah, they will kill you if you do not conform to their ways. And America's in stage one."
0: Yeah, I don't know why it glitched there in the beginning, but does that grab you anywhere? Now, I know a lot of times people say on these types of shows, you're preaching to the choir because all your audience believes the same thing. Well, I know most of my 11 listeners do, but maybe even though they agree with it, with what I'm saying, maybe they'll go spread the word. Maybe they'll tell another talk show host that has a big audience or an audience. Maybe that'll happen. So I'm just focusing on right now the threat of you conform or you die. I don't even really want to focus too much on the fact that all of these third world people come into the United States, a lot of them illegally, and 50% or more of them are on government assistance, meaning we work to give them money to live in this great country so they can plan to take it over. That's exactly what's happening. Now, it's obvious that the main people to blame for this are the leaders of the Democrat Party. However, that's not the complete blame. Republicans have been complacent as well. Republicans have cowered to the threat of being called Islamophobic or racist to our great detriment. We first and foremost, the number one thing we need to start doing right now is to stop caring about being called Islamophobic or racist against Muslims. Islamophobia does not exist. If a people come into our country and say, they're not hiding it, if they say, we're here to take over, you will live by Sharia or you will die. Saying we don't want that, or saying the hell you are going to change us to Sharia, that's not Islamophobia. Tell them to go pound sand. This is America. This is our country. Look at what has gone on in Europe every day. In the UK, there is a rape gang that has targeted, groomed, and kept as sex slaves small children. Thousands upon thousands upon thousands of small children, and people look the other way because they didn't want to be called Islamophobic. And right now, you can't find a story about that in any of our major news publications in the United States. Right now, you can't find a feminist organization speaking out. Where are all of these feminists in the face of these Islamic rape gangs? Now, look, I know y'all used to me being silly and trying to be funny and all of that, but this is not funny. There's nothing funny about this. These people are driven. They're driven by a hate and an ideology that is twisted and evil. And we're Americans. No, we're Americans, by God. That's the way we're supposed to say it. We don't put up with this crap. Are they tougher than we are? No. They've got to get gone. They got to go. And let me tell you something. The thing right now that is the most important task at hand immediately are these midterm elections. Now, I know I just said the Republicans have been cowardly and complacent when it comes to dealing with these Islamic radicals and falling prey to the bullying of being called Islamophobes and whatever. But if you really want to see it ratcheted up, where these imams are predicting within 40 years they're going to take over and be completely in charge of the United States and that will be Sharia law, where they think it's 40 years, if the Democrats take over, I would say cut that in half. There's a reason why these barbaric third world throwbacks have chosen the Democrat Party to set up stakes. And I don't think we have a chance of stopping it if the Democrats take over. Because your average leftist in the United States today that's a professional communocrat is just as ruthless. Just as ruthless to get to their goal, which is domination. All right, I got to take a break. More coming up.
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0: Hey, I think there may be some last-minute tickets left for Sky Show. You don't want to miss that. 50 years of the WBT Sky Show at Truist Field. Musical tribute to America with the Charlotte Symphony. 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If there are still any. Let's see here. Now, I don't think there's anybody who knows me and has known me for more than about 10 minutes knows that I am a huge, huge fan of Governor Ron DeSantis of Florida. Governor Ron DeSantis is the type of man that we need leading our party nationwide. If something happens on a national scale and he thinks it's detrimental to the people of his state, he figures out a way to make it happen in his state to protect his citizens. And that's what he's doing now with adding these groups to the terror list in Florida. These are terrorist groups, according to the state of Florida. Listen.
18: And the authority, the newly established authority in law, my office and the cabinet are poised to officially designate the first slew of terrorist organizations under the new law. That'll be a reaffirmation of my prior executive order for the Muslim Brotherhood and the Council of American Islamic Relations. We will also be adding and ratifying Antifa as a domestic terrorist organization,
0: yes,
18: as well as a number of groups that are affiliated with drug cartels or themselves drug cartels, such as Cartel de Sinaloa, Tren de Aragua, and other ones that you've heard of. And then finally, including this initial tranche, the Islamic Revolutionary Guard Corps of Iran. These are things that have very strong factual basis for when the cabinet does ratify these designations. This is going to impact state and local governments in terms of providing funding to any organizations, either directly or that are materially
0: Okay. He looks at it like, what can I do in my state to protect my citizens? And putting those Islamic groups on there, bring them down. Bring them down. They shouldn't have been allowed to be operating in the United States to begin with. CARE. Come on. This is big news out of California. And this is what I'm saying. These leftists, call themselves Democrats, are working hand in glove with these Islamists in the United States. In California, they just put a man who sued for Sharia finance on the Supreme Court, on the Superior Court bench in Gavin Newsom's California. And he's also connected to CARE. one of the groups that Ron DeSantis just listed as a terror group in Florida. Congratulations, it reads. Congratulations, American Muslim Haris M. Saeed, appointed by Governor Newsom as L.A. County Superior Court Judge. Now, how do you think he's going to be running a courtroom? Do you think he's going to be using the Constitution of U.S. America or the Constitution of California the way it was written? So, I don't know what these regular commucrat politicians, what they think they're going to get out of aiding and assisting these Islamists in taking over this country. What are they? I don't know what they think they're going to get out of it. Is it that they're just, you know, it's just anything to oppose Republicans or Trump? Or do they really think that, you know, when things get switched around one day and all of a sudden Sharia is the law of the land, that they're going to spare Gavin Newsom and his feminist wife? Hello? Yeah. Would you name all of the great feminists from the world of Islam and Sharia law? I'll give you a second. Dun, dun, dun, dun, dun, dun, dun. So I don't even get these stupid Democrats, other than the fact that they're just rotten. But you know, Gavin Newsom appointed him to that position just to make a point, just to cause a stir. You know, you talk about rage baiting. Just to say, or maybe this was Gavin Newsom saying, all right, I'm going to appoint this Sharia-loving judge to the Superior Court, and I'm going to be expecting some of that Muslim campaign money coming my way when I run for president. I bet that's what it was. I bet you that's what it was. But here they are again. Gad Saad, that I talk about all the time, said, as they've explained to us repeatedly, we shall conquer through the womb of our women. We shall conquer through migration. We shall conquer you by using your miserable freedoms against you. This Sharia-compliant judge is using the third point. We shall conquer you by using your miserable freedoms against you. Now, do you know what the number one freedom they use against us in order to take us over? Freedom of religion. That's what they scream. That's why they have to take over the streets. That's why they, you know, call to prayer, forget noise ordinances or any of that kind of stuff. This is our religion. This is our religion. Islamophobe, this is our religion.

0: Well, first thing we have to do is recognize that it's the issue and make sure that our leaders understand that we will not accept cowering in the face of being called Islamophobic. That's how they've gotten as far as they have. So, because you think about it. Well, the first thing after those planes brought those buildings down on 9/11. Oh, we can't be Islamophobic. We can't be Islamophobic. It's not all of them. It's not all of them. That was the first thing people started yelling on the left. Islam is the religion of peace. It's the religion of peace. And I got to be honest with you, I was a young man at the time, and I bought it. I thought, okay, well, yeah, let's not be mean to people. I don't believe that now. I don't believe that all Muslims are radical and trying to get Sharia and kill Christians. But that's also not the thing that we need to be worried about. We don't need to be worried about having to not offend people, no matter who they are. Okay, so you're not one of these bloodthirsty barbarians that want to kill Christians and Jews and everybody who's not Muslim. Fine. Glad you're not one of them. But we can't slow down and worry about your feelings. If we're not talking about you, we're not talking about you. Let's move along. Let's take care of this problem. Get them out of here. Gotta go. All right, hang on. Gotta take a break. More coming up.
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2: Harry Enten over at CNN says that there are warning signs for Democrats in this midterm. We are told blue wave, blue wave. However, you've got a bunch of polls, Ipsos, MU Law, NBC, and they show that Democrats, they have a slim lead in the generic congressional ballot, just like 3 points. That is way lower than every other year they flipped the House during midterms. So that does not scream blue wave. There are a lot of people that have misgivings about what the Democrats are embarking on with this. As I've said, you know, the political parties are reorienting, and it seems like the Democrats are choosing the wrong path.
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4: Heat advisories continue into the early evening. It has been tough heat and humidity all across the east and continues right into the weekend forecast. In fact, knocking on the door of triple digits here in Charlotte for tomorrow and into Saturday. Our low tonight, 75. Friday, sunny, near 100. 100 on Saturday. I'm meteorologist Scott Laurier. 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

0: America. Lady and gentlemen, I'm America's coolest conservative, the green-eyed patriot. We are on the air everywhere. So tomorrow, the show will focus a lot on patriotism. So I've mentioned before, I don't do themed shows, but and tomorrow is not going to be a sort of patriot themed, but I guess maybe it will be. Who cares? Who cares what it's called? Tomorrow's show, I'm planning a lot of patriotic stuff, and I think you'll enjoy it. So, you may want to tell some friends of yours or something. So maybe it would be like church on Easter Sunday, where instead of 11 listeners, I can have maybe 14 listeners tomorrow. Who knows? That would be great. And if you miss any of this show, you can get it on the podcast later, the whole thing, along with the other podcast that I do. One is called The Richie Roundup. I do it every night after this show. 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You can, it's the easiest place to listen to it. All right, so we're talking about the Islamic attempt to take over the United States and the rest of the Western world, the free world. This is a little exchange that went on with a British reporter lady and Islamist. Listen.
1: The solution, you know, if Muslim people are in the wrong and they are committing crimes, you know, no one's above the law.
2: If the law of the land is Islamic, we respect the law of the land.
1: What if it's not Islamic?
2: If it's not Islamic, then the law of the land and those who make it can go to hell, quite honestly, because Allah said in the Quran, in chapter 33, verse 1, he said, O Prophet, fear Allah and do not obey the disbelievers and the hypocrites. Is David Cameron a Muslim or a disbeliever? Guys?
1: I can't speak on Cameron,
2: so you can't,
1: obviously.
2: You can't obey him. So he can go to hell, as well as all of the other leaders.
1: Let me tell you something.
2: You're on your way to the hellfire because you're a non-Muslim. All non-Muslims are destined for the hellfire.
0: Okay. So he said that Muslims are not bound by the law of any country unless that law is Sharia law or just Sharia. I've heard some Muslims say that that Sharia law is redundant to say that Sharia does mean the law. But either way, and that's why they can behead people in the street of London. That's why they can do whatever they do. They can rape, because your laws in your sinful countries, like the U.S. and Great Britain, mean nothing, because their law is the Quran. Now, how is that compatible with any Western ideology? How is that compatible? Let's forget over there for right now. Let's talk about U.S. America. How are you going to take somebody who believes that our laws don't govern them? The law of Islam governs them. How is that person allowed to stay here? How was that person allowed to be here to begin with? That's not a person who's coming in here to be an American. People are so misguided when we're talking about our immigration system. Again, it is very simple. Our immigration laws are so simple. Our immigration laws are set up to where we only take people who want to be part of our culture and they pledge allegiance to our country, and people who can improve our country, people who make our country better. Anybody coming into our country that is going to immediately sign up for welfare does not need to be allowed here. Take away the fact that they come in with an ideology that they're not going to obey our laws, They don't have to obey our laws because our laws don't govern them. The laws of the Quran, Islam, governs them. The only people that should be allowed legal status in our country from another country are people who provide the United States with a service, a valuable service. And I don't mean construction, and I don't mean leering centers. I mean doctors, scientists, engineers. I'll say it. People who are like Israelis. Boom. I say bring on the Israelis into the United States. They want to come. Those are the kind of people we need. So we got to cut off all immigration right now. Just stop it. No more until we get a handle on all of the people that are here trying to kill us and whose goal it is to change America. We got to round them up and get rid of them first. Or our kids and grandkids aren't going to know America. Hang on, more coming up.
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5: Good evening. I'm Anna Erickson in the WBT News Center. Charlotte police visiting teens who have a history of getting in trouble, urging them to behave on July 4th.
6: Kids are out of school. They're bored.
7: Officer Emma Bellamy will conduct between 30 and 40 home visits this week. They're checking on young people who've recently been charged or were charged this time last year.
6: Reiterate to them, you know, the safety concerns of this weekend, to make good decisions, to also remind parents that there's a possibility that they can be held accountable for their children's decisions.
7: Officer Bellamy has been doing this for about a year now and tells me the parents typically appreciate the efforts.
5: Queen City News' Caroline Boyer recently